0: egregious missteps here in Maine, please have him be the nominee, because it would be great theater here in Maine, because he's not as, you know, to know him, he's a nice man, but he's not a good quality candidate. He's not going to become the next senator from Maine, that's for sure. So.
1: We got about 10 seconds here, John. I'll just ask you, of the names that are in the pool, Troy Jackson, this Nirav Shah, who's sort of the main version of Dr. Fauci, Sheena Bellows, Dan Kleben, Jordan Wood, David Costello. A lot of these names are not household names, of course, but you'll know who they are. In your opinion, which is most likely to emerge from some undemocratic process here to replace Plattner?
0: I would tell you that Troy Jackson is the front runner, followed very closely by Dr. Shah, because Dr. Shah actually got the most votes for the gubernatorial race for the Democrat side, but because of ranked choice voting, he didn't win. So he does have name appeal here in the state of Maine.
1: John Featherston from the Maine Wire. The breaking news is that they've got sources, and they're reporting and following up on this reporting that there may have been some interaction between the Attorney General of Maine and Graham Plattner about the possibility of charges being filed against Plattner for this rape allegation. John, we'll look for you to update us on that as soon as you can. Thanks for coming by today. Want to welcome a new partner to the Scott Jennings Show, Noble Gold Investments. 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More after this.
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4: Little breaking news here on Thursday, July the 9th. We are keeping an eye on the courtroom out in Utah where this preliminary hearing has been going on all week to determine whether Tyler Robinson is going to face a full murder trial as he has been accused of being the person who assassinated our friend Charlie Kirk. Now, some of the most riveting evidence is in the courtroom right now, being played for people in the courtroom. And it is video of Tyler Robinson's lover, Lance Twiggs, and the courtroom. This is unfolding, by the way, as we speak. So we have a little bit of the audio of that. I'm going to play that for you. It's not the greatest quality. We're just pulling this now, but I want you to hear it, and then a couple of notes that have come out of this as it unfolds. So let's hear a little bit of Twiggs, and then we'll come back.
5: First, last is fine.
6: Okay, my name is Lance Twiggs.
5: And do you know Tyler Robinson?
6: Yes, I do. I do.
5: And this is the same Tyler Robinson that's been charged with the shooting of Charlie Kirk?
6: Yes.
5: And would you say when you first met Tyler?
6: I think it was 2023. I've known him longer than that, though. That was, I think, the first time I met him in person.
5: Okay.
7: And will you describe your relationship with Tyler
5: when you first met him anyway?
6: When I first met him, I didn't know him super well. He was just a new roommate, so I knew he knew my friend group, and I knew he liked playing games, but that's about it when he first moved in.
5: Okay.
4: All right, what you're seeing and hearing there is video and audio of Lance Twiggs. He was the lover of Tyler Robinson, the accused here. So this testimony is unfolding in the courtroom. I'm going to tell you a few things that have also come out of this testimony. Number one, Lance Twiggs admitted under oath that Tyler Robinson was engraving bullets not long before the assassination. Now, you might remember that the casings on the day of Charlie's murder said, quote, "Hey, fascist, catch," and contained other messages. So apparently in this testimony, Lance Twiggs has admitted that Tyler Robinson was engraving bullets. On top of that, by the way, I want to give a shout out here to a Nick Sorter who is on X, at Nick Sorter. I follow along his updates throughout the day, and he's providing a few here. He says that Lance Twiggs has confirmed under oath that he found a note on Tyler Robinson's desk on September the 10th admitting that he left to go, quote, "take out Charlie Kirk." It says, the note said, "If you're reading this per my text, then I am so sorry. I left the house this morning on a mission. I am likely dead or facing a lengthy prison sentence. I had the opportunity to take out Charlie Kirk, and I took it. I don't know if I will have succeeded, but I had hoped to make it home to you. I wish we could have lived in a world where this did not feel necessary. I wish I could have stayed for you and lived our lives together. That is sworn testimony about the note that Tyler Robinson had left for Lance Twiggs. They are also admitting in court major text messages. This is being admitted to the courtroom right now. Lance Twiggs replying to a text message from Tyler Robinson saying, "You weren't the one who did it, right?" And Tyler says, "This is Tyler Robinson. I'm sorry." And then Twiggs says, "I thought they caught the person." And then Tyler Robinson says, "No, they grabbed some crazy old dude and interrogated someone." So what you are seeing unfolding in the courtroom in Utah is evidence, riveting, clear, direct evidence that Tyler Robinson murdered Charlie Kirk. Now, I recognize that many of you may have seen lots of conspiracy theories out there about this case, and I'm sorry about that, because it seems to me that what is true is what's being played out in the courtroom right now, that Tyler Robinson, at least according to the evidence that we're seeing, is the murderer of Charlie Kirk. So we'll keep you updated on the case, and as we all sadly relive Charlie's assassination. More to come after this. Scott Jennings here on Salem.
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14: News this hour from Town Hall. I'm Keith Peters in Washington. The U.S. says it hit some 90 sites in Iran today.
15: That includes sites at an airport as well as missile launchers. That's according to black and white footage released by the U.S. Military Central Command. Meanwhile, in Iran, they say at least one person has been killed, a firefighter who was responding to a strike at an airport in Iranshahr. They also say that bridges apparently were targeted again for the first time in the war since the ceasefire has been put in place. U.S. President Donald Trump had threatened to begin targeting infrastructure in Iran over its continued attacks on ships trying to go through the Strait of Hormuz.
14: That's correspondent John Gambrell reporting. It appears the Jeffrey Epstein saga isn't ending anytime soon. Correspondent Laura Winters says the matter is still being investigated on Capitol Hill.
16: The House Oversight Committee will likely continue to investigate people tied to Jeffrey Epstein as the investigation approaches the one-year mark later this month. Regardless of which party ends up controlling Congress in the fall, it appears lawmakers are still under pressure to investigate those connected to the convicted sex offender who died behind bars in 2019 in a New York City jail. The panel has interviewed more than a dozen people, and so far, no new information has surfaced that has resulted in criminal charges. Laura Winters reporting.
14: A video played in a Utah courtroom reveals that the defendant in Charlie Kirk's killing told his roommate he wishes he hadn't done it the day after Kirk was shot in the neck while speaking to a crowd at Utah Valley University. Lance Twiggs, who was also defendant Tyler Robinson's romantic partner, described the interaction with Robinson during a recorded interview. On Wall Street, the Dow by 139 points, the S&P 500 advanced 60. More at townhall.com.
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14: One Canadian province has decided to open its doors to AI data centers. Bob Agnew reports.
19: Here in the U.S., many are complaining about the negative impact of data centers in their area, but the province of Alberta, Canada, hopes to cash in on the upside. Facebook and Instagram parent Meta said on Wednesday it will now invest more than $9 billion to build its first-ever artificial intelligence data center in Sturgeon County, Alberta. That's its largest outside the United States. The country's Minister of Technology and Innovation says Alberta has created a regulatory framework to attract data center investment. Bob Agnew reporting.
14: The New York Times, the Daily News, and other media outlets are asking a federal judge to impose sanctions on OpenAI, escalating a legal fight over artificial intelligence and copyright that could shape the future of a struggling news industry. News and analysis at townhall.com. From Washington, I'm Keith Peters. There's an unusual piece of art in the Netherlands.
20: At a museum in Rotterdam, Netherlands, they're spreading more than 800 pounds of peanut butter on the floor. It's a tribute to Dutch artist Wim Schippers, who died last month. Schippers was known for his conceptual art, and he first created the peanut butter floor in 1969. Robert Noop is museum art handler, so he gets to install the peanut butter.
21: My hands get very dirty because everything is covered in peanut butter.
20: Museum director Sandra Kisters says the piece of art is kind of an absurd work.
22: It also questions what art
1: that is? It's funny.
3: I'm Donna Water.
14: France has returned 23 Syrian archaeological treasures after they remained in the country for about 15 years. Their return coincided with French President Emmanuel Macron's landmark visit to Damascus. 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
22: From the Fox 45 Weather Center, severe thunderstorm watch in effect until 10 p.m. The main threat will be damaging winds up to 70 miles per hour. Flood watch in effect until 11 o'clock as well. Rainfall rates of 2 to 3 inches per hour will be possible. Friday and Saturday will have highs in the upper 80s to low 90s, but both days will also see a few to scattered afternoon showers and storms each day. Sunday, though, looks drier and gorgeous with lower humidity and highs in the low to mid 80s. With your Fox 45 Weather Authority, I'm Chief Meteorologist Gerard Bailey for Talk Radio 680 WCBM.
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0: Well, today is the day that we begin a huge, huge surge to August the 11th. Hello, everybody. Welcome to the Todd Stearns radio program. What an honor to have you joining us today, border to border, coast to coast, across the fruited plain. And the August 11th date is going to be very, very important to us because that is the official day that my brand new book will be in bookstores around the nation. And this is one of those books that, ladies and gentlemen, is, I think, going to make a big difference within the conservative movement, and especially among Generation Z. Already getting some early reports in from the reviewers that this book is funny, it's entertaining, but it's also inspirational. And it lays out a course for how to fix what is broken with this country. Now, some of you say, well, wait a second, Stearns, the name of the book is The Golden Age, How Trump Saved America. Well, if America is saved, then why don't we just sit back and drink our Dr. Peppers and our Lazy Boy? Why do we have to do anything? Well, the reason why, ladies and gentlemen, is there is a lot more work to be done. There is a lot more work that we have to do to save America. And when Donald Trump, and just hear me on this, all it will take is for the Democrats to regain control of Congress, and all that is good will be undone. I mean, that's how precarious we are. So yes, it is a golden age. And President Trump has ushered in that golden age. But the reality is, we still have a lot of work to do. And the reason I wrote The Golden Age is not just for those of us that are adults, we're in our careers, we're thriving in our lives. It is also for Generation Z, because this will be the generation that will stop the threat of communism. You know, when you look back at American history, and I write about this in The Golden Age, you have to understand that the communist threat really never went away. Back in the 1950s and 60s, in the aftermath of World War II, we saw that the communists were trying to infiltrate, of all places, Hollywood. And a lot of people didn't understand why there was such concern about the communists infiltrating Hollywood. And I'm talking about writers and producers, the people that worked behind the scenes, and they were infusing a lot of the TV shows, a lot of the movies of the time, with communist ideology. It was really a sort of a soft sell, and it was, I guess you could say, it was a form of brainwashing to some extent, how the communists had infiltrated Hollywood. And there have been some efforts in years past. And by the way, that was the era that brought us great American heroes like Ronald Reagan, who at the time was president of the Screen Actors Guild. And Ronald Reagan did a tremendous job in helping to root out the communists that were operating in Hollywood and in many of the major production studios. Now, when we take a look back at history, and there's been an effort of late to rewrite what happened in the 1950s, with movies like Trumbull, who was one of the top writers in Hollywood. He was also a communist. Legendary kind of a guy, but he was a communist, and he was a very dangerous man. You would not think that he was a dangerous man, but there was a movie done on Dalton Trumbo back in a couple of years. It may have been longer than that. It's an interesting movie, but it tells the story of his life. And he actually went to prison and was blacklisted for many years in the film industry because of his connections to communism and to the communist. But the whole point of the movie was to portray him as the victim in all of this. And he was certainly not the victim when it came to communism. And his efforts to mobilize and organize the communist in Hollywood. So again, this is what led to really the political birth of Ronald Reagan, eventually as a Republican. You had William F. Buckley Jr., who of course founded National Review, and those two, along with Goldwater, really became the foundation of the modern conservative movement, and the fight was always against communism. It was good versus evil. It was a religious battle, and you heard President Trump using very similar language during the 4th of July holiday when he described the fight against communism in America as a holy war. And that's why many of us, you know, when you look at Ronald Reagan, and when Reagan when he was invited to the Soviet Union, he talked about religion. He talked about God, because Reagan knew ultimately the way to defeat communism was not through politics, but it was actually through religion. And that's exactly what Reagan did. So I'm writing about all of this in the Golden Age, sort of giving you a little bit of history to understand where we are now, where you have the rise of communists disguised as democratic socialists who are winning these elections. And why is that? Well, we just had our good buddy Gabriel Delaney on, and I sat down and interviewed Gabriel for the book. And to get his perspective as a history teacher, somebody who is literally on the front lines of this fight for the soul of our country. And that fight is happening in America's classrooms. And the reality is not everybody can afford to send their kid to a Christian school. Not everybody can afford to, you know, homeschool their kids. And so the reality is an overwhelming majority of our population, they're educated in public schools. And these public schools are now populated with teachers that have gone through the indoctrination. They've gone through the brainwashing, even in their own junior high school and high school careers, through their college careers. Many of these teachers are in their 20s, and they have been completely radicalized. Many of them may not even know that they've been radicalized. And you see a lot of that. You see a lot of it on TikTok. Not all of it, but you see a lot of it on TikTok, where you see the photos of the classrooms where they've got the pride flags and the Black Lives Matters, all that stuff. So it's there. And that's the danger zone here. When you look at what's happening in our culture right now, all of it is coming out of our nation's education system, which is one of the reasons why I explain this in the book, why it is so vitally important for us to reclaim control over our nation's public education system. And if we don't do that, we will go from the Golden Age right back to the Dark Age. That's how quickly this could happen. So I'll give you an example of how ferocious this fight is going to be in November. Coming up next week, we've got Alexandria Ocasio-Cortez and Ayanna Pressley and several other radical leftists that are coming to Memphis to campaign for a guy by the name of Justin Pearson. We've mentioned him before. He's the guy that he's a black dude. He was educated at a very wealthy school in Maine, and yet he talks like he's from the hood. He is now a black English guy. If you listen to yesterday's show, you know what we're talking about with the black English. And so Justin Pearson, he used to talk whiter than me. I mean, he had a great grasp on standard English, but then, you know, he's back in Memphis and he's embraced this street thug mentality, and he actually got in the face of a Tennessee Highway Patrol officer inside the state capitol in Nashville. This happened a couple of months ago. You might remember this. And he literally got into the face of the white state trooper and screamed at him, called him a mother effing boy. This guy is running for Congress, and the Democrat Party sees this as an opportunity to win this congressional seat, which is why they're sending down AOC and the squad to Memphis, Tennessee next week. So this is, again, if this guy gets elected, I don't think he will. There's a guy by the name of Brent Taylor, who is a rock solid conservative, and he's basically Donald Trump with a southern accent. And I will say that Brent Taylor more than likely will win, but it is going to be a tough fight, especially if the Democrats decide to nationalize the 9th congressional race in Tennessee. So again, this is happening all over America. It's happening not just in the big cities like New York or even Seattle, but it's happening everywhere. And that's why I wrote this book. I want, sincerely want all of you to read this. And it is over 300 pages. Dylan, you're in the book. Did I mention that to you?
1: It's an honor. Yeah, I think you have.
0: I should mention that again. I'm trying to see.
1: I just want to know if it's good or bad. I mean,
0: let's see.
1: Dylan over here, he's slacking, you know.
0: Oh, it's okay.
1: Okay.
0: It's a pretty decent. Yeah. No, it's pretty decent.
1: Thank you.
0: But we've got, we have all sorts of great, and by the way, we had photographs as well. They put the photos of me and the president. We had a couple of photos of me and the president. And I greatly appreciate that. I want to read this to you, as we get ready to go to break. This is from the opening of the book, and again, it's called The Golden Age, How Trump Saved America. And I wrote this. We're going to pick up here, and I framed this story as the Bible story of Shadrach, Meshach, and Abednego, the three Hebrew boys that were thrown into the fiery furnace. And I wrote these words that the three Hebrew youngsters taught us a lesson that should give us comfort in these difficult days. Faith requires us to trust God no matter our circumstances, even if that means sacrificing our lives. Because again, going back to the Old Testament, those three Hebrew children had no idea what was going to happen once they were thrown into the fiery furnace. They thought they were going to lose their lives. I went on to write this. I can't imagine that Charlie Kirk woke up on that awful, terrible day and said to himself, I'm going to be martyred today at Utah Valley University. He always knew there was a risk, but it was a risk worth taking because Charlie was doing exactly what God wanted him to do. President Trump has taken great risks and put his own life on the line for this nation and for the America First movement. He could have easily retired in 2020 and spent the rest of his years playing golf around the world, but he was drawn to a greater cause, and I suspect he answered the call of a much higher power. All that is to say, there is a price to pay for taking a stand. Freedom comes with a cost, and tens of thousands of our fellow countrymen have paid the ultimate price to ensure that the Star-Spangled Banner still waves over the land of the free and the home of the brave. We are now living in a period known as the Golden Age, a time of great prosperity and hope, and yes, common sense. There was a similar time in the early part of the 20th century known as the Roaring Twenties. But the 1920s gave way to the Great Depression, and therein lies a cautionary tale. The Golden Age is not a destination. It is an aspiration. We must fight for our freedom every day. We cannot take it for granted. We must raise up our children to follow the teachings of Christ. We must embrace a strong work ethic. And like those three Hebrew boys, we must always keep our eyes focused on providence, knowing that God has blessed us. As President Trump declared in his inaugural address, we must stand bravely, love proudly, and dream boldly. And if we do, the future will indeed be ours, and our golden age will have just begun. Well, Dylan, that was actually pretty good. If I do say so myself.
1: Not to toot your own horn or anything.
0: Right. I mean, I don't want to toot my own horn.
1: I'll just be the one to say it was good, Doc.
0: But that's just a couple of paragraphs.
1: That's good.
0: 307 pages here. It's called The Golden Age, and you can go to Amazon right now. Go to Barnes & Noble, pre-order a copy today, and it'll be there in your mailbox on launch day, August the 11th. 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But we're urging you today, the audience of the Todd Stern Show, get out there, get a copy of The Golden Age, How Trump Saved America. Pre-order it at your favorite bookstore. It's been endorsed by House Speaker Mike Johnson, Congressman David Kustoff, Congressman Marlon Stutzman, Dr. Robert Jeffers, pastor of the First Baptist Church in Dallas, Texas, Pastor Jack Hibbs, senior pastor at Calvary Chapel in Chino Hills, California. So a lot of great folks are a part of this incredible project. All right, we've got to take a break. Coming up, crazy story out of the Mississippi Gulf Coast. And it is a race powder keg. We're going to get into that story. Also, in Houston, ICE agent opening fire, killing a bad guy. Same thing happened in Memphis, Tennessee yesterday. Here's the rule of thumb, ladies and gentlemen. This is a pro tip for all you criminal thugs out there. If you point a gun, if you point a gun at law enforcement, they're going to shoot back. 901-260-5926, our telephone number. That's 901-260-5926. Coming up, Congressman Scott Perry is going to be joining us. Also, the latest on Graham Plattner, our good buddy Steve Gill, and Harry Hurley, our great panel. They're going to be here a little bit as well. This is the Todd Stern Show.
2: 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He's blessed. Todd Starnes.
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Well, Graham Plattner, you folks in Maine, what a crazy, crazy story. But yesterday, Graham Plattner deciding to, well, pull the plug. He is dropping his campaign to be the next senator from Maine. And, I guess, you know, it's interesting here. Sometimes you want to feel sorry for people. I have a hard time feeling sorry for Graham Plattner. However, this is a guy who did every single thing that the Democrats required of him. It's not like any of this was a surprise. As a matter of fact, we know from interviews with top Democrat political operatives, they knew about all of this. They knew about his background. They knew about the Nazi tattoo. They knew about all of the allegations surrounding rape and sexual assault and mistreating women. They knew all about the allegations, but they still gave him the go-ahead. So as much as this is on Graham Plattner, it just seems to me that there's more of it on the Democrat Party. But in spite of all of this, what really blows my mind is that an overwhelming number of the Democrats, even after all of this came out, an overwhelming number of Democrats in Maine actually still support this guy. And they think he's okay. What does that tell you about the Democrats in Maine? I'll tell you what, if you're a dad, there's no way you should let your daughter go out with a male Democrat. I'm just telling you right now. By the way, now three possibilities to replace Graham Plattner on the Democrat side of the aisle. First question, have you ever raped anyone? That would be my first question. 901-260-5926. Just rip that Band-Aid right off. We'll be right back.

0: SRN News, I'm Jason Walker. Video played in a Utah court revealing the defendant in Charlie Kirk's murder told his roommate, quote, he wishes he hadn't done it. The day that Kirk was shot in the neck while speaking to a crowd in Utah. In the meantime, Tyler Robinson has not entered a plea. Russian drones and missiles once again hitting people in Ukraine. 4 deaths reported overnight in Moscow, keeping up the pressure on the capital of Kyiv, and Ukraine striking back, hitting oil refineries in Russia's Saratov and Tartarstan regions. United States launching new airstrikes against Iran, and Tehran responded by targeting several Gulf companies. Meanwhile, President Trump says he believes the ceasefire is over, and he's not sure now if anybody really wants a deal. SRN News.
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0: did you find Graham Plattner?
1: Well, so, I mean, we went through thousands and thousands of prospects. Then, you know, Leanne pulled up this video of this guy with an oyster farm.
2: My name is Graham Plattner, and I live in Sullivan, Maine, the owner of Frenchman Bay Oyster Company.
1: And then she pulled up his FEC history and saw, you know, the money he'd given to Bernie Sanders and, you know, some other people. And that was enough information to know that we had the best prospect that we'd maybe ever seen.
0: How did you go about vetting him? And why did you?
1: We paid a nice firm a whole chunk of money and got some stuff back.
0: Did the vetting process turn up the tattoo that became so controversial?
1: No.
0: The Reddit posts, did that turn up in the vetting process?
1: The firm sent us a thing, and it had some of the posts,
3: yeah,
1: but it didn't have all of them.
0: How did you think your way through the fact that he had posted these things on social media?
1: I said none of this will or should stop him from becoming a U.S. senator.
4: Well, there you have it. Why am I not surprised a guy that sounds like that is the guy who vetted Graham Plattner? You know what I mean, Dylan?
5: I can't tell if he's crying or if he doesn't have a strong vocal cord. I don't really know what's happening.
4: No, it's terrible. So the guy you just heard, there's a guy and a gal, that's Dan Maraff and Leanne Fan. And they are radical progressive recruiters of economic populists. So they went out and found this guy to run. And then there was a third person involved. His name was, is Morris Katz. And he told Mr. Plattner that he was the one, a hero of the movement, a historical figure who could be leading a revolution. The New York Times just published a deep dive into what they're calling a slow rolling disaster inside the implosion of the Plattner campaign. But folks, they all knew it. This is who the Democrats are. They have no morality. This is a party. Go back to 2012. I was there at the DNC meeting in Charlotte, North Carolina, inside the arena when they tried to vote God out of the party platform. I kid you not. As a matter of fact, the first vote, there was a huge crash of thunder. I am not making this up. There were severe storms that suddenly hit Charlotte when they decided to vote God out of the party. These people have no moral sense. They got no morals at all. So, no, I'm not surprised that they went down this path. But, Dylan, we got to help out the people here. Democrats, they've already started the vetting process. And as I said, number one on the list for any Democrat Party candidate, have you ever raped anyone? And
5: yep.
4: Are you on any...
5: any lists?
4: Are you on any list that are currently kept by law enforcement? Do you have to stay, you know, what, 500 feet away from elementary schools?
5: Yeah.
4: Those are the first three questions.
5: Honestly, yeah. It's a sad reality.
4: Well, do you wear pink scarves?
5: Oh, yeah.
4: That's special for Texas.
5: I think we're adding to the list every single day.
4: We are. It's crazy. This is insane. But anyway, but this is all of the Democrat Party. They knew what they were getting. The whole point is they knew what they were getting. So this guy, maybe he's changed his ways. I don't know. I wouldn't trust this guy to shuck an oyster. But, you know, that's just me. But the bigger problem is the Democrats in the state of Maine think that his behavior was okay, or at least it did not disqualify him from serving in public office. I mean, what does that say about the average Democrat in America, ladies and gentlemen? 901-260-5926 is our telephone number. That's 901-260-5926. Interesting story out of Tennessee. Senator Marsha Blackburn, and maybe our Tennessee listeners are going to have to help me out on this. Now, full disclosure. And I know a lot of people are shocked by this, but I just want to go through this and explain where I'm at on the Tennessee governor's race. Early on, I endorsed Senator Marsha Blackburn, and I still stand by that endorsement. That being said, we have interviewed both of her opponents on this radio program. And every time we do, the candidates come away somewhat surprised that I was fair and balanced. But that's my job. You know, I can set aside and ask the tough questions. I don't work off anybody's talking points. And I've been pretty adamant that Marsha Blackburn needs to debate. And the reason why is I believe that she would win the debate. Now you may disagree with that, but I still think she ought to debate. I think any candidate running for office should be debating their opponents and should be answering questions that are completely unscripted. As a matter of fact, Monday, I'm going to be moderating a debate with all four of the Republicans running in Tennessee's 9th Congressional District primary. And it is going to be a very lively, ferocious debate. I am looking forward to it. And I think this helps the candidates, and it makes them stronger candidates in the general election. I think it also is a reminder that you're handed nothing in this country on a silver platter. You got to work for it. You got to work for people's votes. I think it's also good for the voters because they need to hear from their candidates. They need to hear what these people believe, and they also need to be, you know, called out on things sometimes. So anyway, here's what gets me about Blackburn. There are a lot of people in Tennessee that just do not like Senator Marsha Blackburn, and I can't figure out why. I mean, when you look at her voting record is rock solid. I mean, she's been a pretty ferocious defender of Donald J. Trump. She's been a very loyal, I mean, she has served this state with distinction, going all the way back to the state house. She was part of the team that stopped. She fought against her own party and stopped a state income tax from being imposed on the citizens of Tennessee. She was a great congresswoman. As a matter of fact, there have been talk at one point in her career of her possibly being a vice presidential running mate. But now all of a sudden, it's like people are calling her a rhino. Could someone explain to me why you say that? And I get it. You're a supporter of John Rhodes. Okay. You know, and John Rhodes is like, well, you know, she's not 100% Trump. Well, you know, John Rhodes was hanging out with Mike Pence. What does that make John Rhodes? I'm just using that as an example. So anyway, there's been a lot of controversy in Tennessee because Marsha Blackburn refuses to debate Congressman John Rose, who is also running to be governor. We had Congressman Rose on the program. Was that this week? It was this week. It's been a long week. We had him on this week. I asked Congressman Rose, would you be willing to debate State Representative Monty Fritz? Nope, can't do it. He's not a viable candidate. So, look, you can't go out there. That's what we call hypocrisy, by the way, or double standard. So if you're going to get out there and you're going to say, well, I'm not going to debate, you know, Marsha, you know, I'm not going to debate Monty Fritz, but then you're going to call out Marsha Blackburn. You can't do that. You just can't do that. So anyway, I'm just curious why you folks in Tennessee are so adverse to Marsha Blackburn. That just doesn't make any sense to me. All that to say, she sat down for an interview in Memphis with a news anchor here, a guy by the name of Joe Birch. And I don't know the guy. I don't believe I've ever met the guy. Seems nice enough on TV. But man, he tore into Marsha Blackburn like a Thanksgiving Day turkey. And I want you to listen. He asked her, it was a nasty interview. And it was really unfair. You know, listen to the question he asked Marsha Blackburn, about her post. There was a social media post on wanting Tennessee to be the most Christian conservative state. Take a listen.
3: We saw a Facebook post you made last night. It was you or maybe your staff made it, but it said, quote, Tennessee should be the number one Christian conservative state in America. Did you post that?
6: Our team posted that last night, yes.
3: The team posted. Well, how do you reckon your Christian conservative point of view with Jesus' command to his followers to love all people, especially elevating foreigners and outsiders to the same status as their neighbors? So you've heavily promoted your federal expansion act to grant bonuses to local law enforcement partnering with ICE. As governor, would you mandate that all Tennessee counties participate in these programs with ICE? And how would the state absorb long-term detention costs if federal funding fluctuates?
6: Tennessee should be the number one state when it comes to deporting illegal aliens and sending them

0: as I mentioned, jobs, the economy, wages, and public safety and education. Those are the top three things that Tennesseans are talking about. When you talk about Memphians and Shelby Countyans, public safety, we hear it over and over. They want to make certain that our communities are safe, that if there are criminals, that they are apprehended, they are locked up, they are off the streets.
1: But how do you reckon all of that with Jesus' command to love one another, especially
0: it is, you know, I've got to tell you, I don't know if you've ever been to the southern border when Joe Biden had that open. And if you have talked to people that were being trafficked across that border, most girls who were 10 years old were getting pregnancy tests. Most women were being raped. Children were being abused. There was a horrible, horrible practice, and it was called child recycling, where children would come across with somebody, and then they would go back over. Indeed, the Biden administration stopped doing DNA testing to protect these children that were being trafficked. And you know why they did it? They said it took too long. 45 minutes. 45 minutes to save a child? I was astounded. I got that DNA testing reinstated and fingerprinting reinstated so that we could protect children. And I work every day to make certain that children are not being trafficked. The Memphis Task Force has found 157 missing children. It is not compassionate to allow drug traffickers to run through our communities. It is not compassionate to let human traffickers take our kids and traffic them. The compassionate thing to do is to stop those practices.
1: Fair enough.
2: I think what's overwhelming for me is the ignorance of the news anchor. He has no theological background at all. Guy's a Catholic, and I'm not surprised because those Catholic charities have been responsible for promoting the invasion of our nation by the illegals. So, but what he was getting at, well, geez, hold on. I've got to do this right here because he's got the fake news anchor voice on. Now, Senator Blackburn, how do you reckon? Senator Blackburn, how do you reckon the Bible's teachings that Jesus said we are to love one another and especially the foreigner? Well, that doesn't mean we have to allow the foreigners to come into our community, into our nation, Joe Birch, and rape and pillage and plunder and run people over in semi-trucks. You moron! So I'm going to try to help him out here. This is one of the reasons why we have a great sponsor here called My Faith Assistant. It's a great online, sort of a Christian chat GPT, run by our friend Dr. Michael Youssef. And you can go in and you can ask, what does the Bible say about a specific issue? And we ask two questions. First of all, what does the Bible say about having borders? Because if you listen to someone like Joe Birch from Channel 5 WMCTV, you would come away thinking that it's a sin for a country to have a border, and it is not. As a matter of fact, God actually establishes national boundaries. Scripture teaches us that in the Old and the New Testament, in the book of Acts chapter 17, and he made from one man every nation of mankind to live on all the face of the earth, having determined allotted periods and the boundaries of their dwelling place. In Deuteronomy, when the Most High gave to the nations their inheritance, when he divided mankind, he fixed the borders of the peoples according to the number of the sons of God. You say, okay, but what about what he said about, well, I reckon Jesus said love one. Of course he did. But that doesn't mean you got to disobey the laws of the land. Jesus did command us to love our neighbors, but they got to stay on their side of the fence. As a matter of fact, in the book of Romans, the Bible says, let every person be subject to the governing authorities. There is no authority except from God, and those that exist have been instituted.

0: instituted by God, for he is God's servant for your good. The Bible says we are to be kind and show compassion, but nowhere in the Bible does it say Jesus commanded us to welcome illegal immigrants into our nation by the thousands or by the tens or the tens of thousands. Nowhere. Not at all. And it's incredibly unfair because this guy, he's clearly working off somebody's left-wing talking points, and it was a low blow. It was a low blow, and I thought the senator answered the question pretty directly. All right, we got to take a break here. 901-260-5926, our number. That's 901-260-5926. By the way, Joe Birch, what about all those legal immigrants trying to come in here? You want to talk about compassion? What about the compassion for them? Because every time an illegal crosses the border, that means the legal people here have to wait another day, another year to get across the border legally. We'll be right back.
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3: Well, I stopped taking it for a while, and then it dawned on me, so I started taking it again. And I like it. I mean, I love them. 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
0: Welcome back to the Todd Stearns Radio Show. Oh, exciting news for those of you that are traveling down to South Florida. Maybe you're going to be landing at what used to be known as Palm Beach International Airport. Well, got a name change late last night. Take a listen.
11: Attention all aircraft, effective immediately. Palm Beach International Airport is officially President Donald J. Trump International Airport. Donald J. Trump International Airport, Avis Information Hotel, now current, Trump Altimeter 3009.
0: I love that. Trump International Airport. You know the lefties are going to go bonkers, but love it, love it, love it. Congratulations to President Trump. Coming up in the next hour, right out of the gate, we're talking to Congressman Scott Perry out of Pennsylvania. We're going to get the very latest on the Save America Act. President Trump is now really, really putting on the pressure. Also, Steve Gill from TriStar Daily News and Harry Hurley, WPG in Atlantic City. Those guys are going to be with us as well. Hang tight, everybody. We'll be right back. 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
15: News this hour from Town Hall. I'm Jason Walker. We're learning more about President Trump's rather unusual change of planes on his trip home from the NATO summit in Turkey this week.
16: The White House says President Trump's decision to fly aboard the older Air Force One during part of his return from Turkey was part of a security strategy. Officials describe the move as a form of distraction and misdirection designed to protect the president from potential threats. The president has repeatedly said he remains a top target of Iran amid renewed tensions in the Middle East. Willie Nelson, The White House.
15: Well, some 1,000 cases of a parasitic infection spreading in the Midwest. More on the story from correspondent Ed Donahue.
17: Cyclospora is a parasite that causes severe diarrhea. It spreads through contaminated food and water, often linked to fresh produce. The largest cyclospora outbreak is in Michigan. Investigations are underway in 28 other states, including Ohio. No deaths have been reported. The CDC says cyclospora is usually not life-threatening and can be treated with antibiotics. Experts say finding the source of the outbreak can be difficult, and it's best to cook vegetables. Cyclospora can really stick to some foods, so washing may not eliminate the risk of infection. I'm Ed Donahue.
15: Aviation pioneer Wally Funk has died in an assisted living center in Grapevine, Texas, just outside of Dallas. She was 87. Funk was one of 13 female pilots who went through the same test as NASA's all-male astronaut corps in the early 1960s, though she never made it into space at that time. Then in 2021, she got her chance on Amazon founder Jeff Bezos' Blue Origin rocket. At the time, the 82-year-old was the oldest person to go into space. Bonnie Tyler, who topped the charts with the epic song Total Eclipse of the Heart, has died. She was 75. More on these stories, townhall.com.
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15: Facebook's parent company plans to build a huge AI data center in Canada.
20: Meta, the parent company of Facebook and Instagram, says it's investing more than $9.1 billion to build its first artificial intelligence data center in Canada and the largest outside the United States. The facility will be in Alberta and will be powered by a natural gas-fired plant being developed by a consortium. Alberta has been courting hyperscale data centers because the province's electricity grid cannot support multiple large AI data centers. It's prioritizing projects that have their own power generation, as Meta plans to do. I'm Donna Water.
15: Ohio judge granting preliminary injunction for 24 men's and women's college basketball players suing the NCAA to be eligible, claiming the new age-based model unfairly shuts them out. Judge says the rules have been applied in an arbitrary manner. Breaking news and analysis, townhall.com. Mortgage interest rates inching up. Here's Alex Vega.
21: Mortgage rates march higher. Mortgage buyer Freddie Mac says the average rate on a 30-year mortgage rose this week to 6.49%. It's now back to where it was 2 weeks ago. When mortgage rates rise, it can add hundreds of dollars a month in costs to a home loan, reducing homebuyers' purchasing power. Mortgage rates have been mostly trending higher for months. Higher oil prices due to the war with Iran raised expectations for hotter inflation, pushing up the long-term bond yields that influence mortgage rates. The trend has contributed to lackluster home sales this year. I'm Alex Vega.
15: New York Times, Daily News, and other media outlets asking a judge to impose sanctions on OpenAI, escalating a legal battle over AI and copyright that could shape the future struggling news industry. At issue is whether the AI chatbots are unfairly competing as an information source. More on these stories, townhall.com.
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22: From the Fox 45 Weather Center, Friday and Saturday, highs in the upper 80s to low 90s. Both days we'll see a few to scattered showers and storms each day. Sunday looks drier, though, and gorgeous with lower humidity. Highs will reach the middle 80s. With your Fox 45 Weather Authority, I'm Chief Meteorologist Gerard Jabaley for Talk Radio 680 WCVM.
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0: And hello, everybody. Welcome to the Todd Starnes Radio Show. What an honor to have you with us today, and thank you for listening to us and watching us wherever you might be across America. Of course, we're broadcasting now on Facebook Live, Rumble, YouTube, and getting a very, very large broadcast audience. So welcome aboard, however you might be hanging out with us today. Write down our telephone number. You will need this if you plan on calling in today, 901-260-5926. Again, that number, 901-260-5926. Well, I want to bring into the conversation our good friend from the great Commonwealth of Pennsylvania, Congressman Scott Perry. And Congressman, before we get started, well done on the big booth, the pavilion at the Great American State Fair. Man, you guys had a lot of folks standing in line.
6: We did, Todd. Great to be with you. And, you know, it's just, look, it's a good news story in a time and a world where there's a lot of division, right? Senator McCormick, the Republican from Pennsylvania, Senator Fetterman, the Democrat from Pennsylvania, got together with some local businesses and threw it together at the last minute. And of course, that's part of the story because it was our governor that said he was not going to participate. Pennsylvania, the Commonwealth of Pennsylvania, where so much of the 250th occurred 250 years ago, was not going to be part of it. And of course, those two senators said, you know, look, we're going to do the right thing for the country. We're going to do the right thing for the Commonwealth. Businesses stepped up. A local guy right where I live stepped up with his collection and brought it down there. And of course, people wanted to see it. And so that's the wonderful news that even in a society that's divided where some of our leaders are petty, good things can happen.
0: You see, I'm with you there, Congressman, and I'm still working off the euphoria of what happened last weekend, because it tells me in small towns, medium-sized towns, big cities, people were wearing the red, white, and blue. They were celebrating. They were loving America. And it just tells me there are more freedom-loving patriots in America than there are those, you know, 11 governors who decided to thumb their nose at the country.
6: Yeah, I mean, look, this is America, Todd. You know, sometimes people have disagreements. We disagree with each other. We disagree on policy. But the one thing that we knew, at least in the recent past, is that we all love the country. Now, of course, we have some, in current times, we have some people that are even being elected to office who do not love the country. And it's an opportunity to show them why America is great. You can disagree with each other. You can disagree with the policy. But love the country, because there's no place like it in the world.
0: Exactly. Congressman, I noticed this morning, I always hop on the X feed, and I am stunned by this story that you and your team shared. Apparently, all new cars that are being sold in the European Union are going to be required to include an infrared camera that monitors the driver's eyes and face for distraction. Congressman, this is insane, and you wonder how long is it going to be before we start seeing something like that happen here in America?
6: Well, look, one of the major manufacturers, American manufacturer, just filed for patents for the same stuff. They're going to be monitoring your eyes, your heart rate, your respirations, of course, your conversation. You know, cars as of 2027 in America are required to have a kill switch in them so that the car can determine whether it likes your driving or not and shut off the car. I had an amendment to get rid of it. Unfortunately, all the Democrats and I think about 19 Republicans voted against me on that. We don't want to live in a surveillance state. We like technology. We like what it provides. We like the safety and you know, the use of the tools. But we also all took an oath to the Constitution, and the Fourth Amendment says that we're not going to be subject to unlawful, unwarranted search and seizure. And that's exactly what this is, Todd. So it is a brave new world, and we're all going to have to weigh in.
0: We don't need the government in the back seat as a driver. That's what concerns me here.
6: Well, that's exactly right. I mean, you can imagine, you know, the car gets used to your driving, because it's got all this AI and computers and so on and so forth. And all, of course, all the sensors we just talked about. And then something happens that's different. And I pick a time where it's the middle of the night and a young man is taking his pregnant wife to the hospital in a hurry and he's driving differently than he normally does. Or a young lady who's being stalked by somebody who follows her out of the store and she's driving in a hurry, unlike she normally does, to the police station, and your car shuts off for you. No, thank you. We'll determine. We don't need the government figuring that out for us.
0: Congressman Scott Perry on our Patriot Mobile Newsmaker line. Of course, Congressman, we are all very concerned, as is President Trump, about the Save America Act.
6: Yeah.
0: Any new intel that you can share with us?
6: Well, look, the pressure keeps building. We're going to move it again in the House. We're going to try to do some stuff on reconciliation. It really continues to come down to the Senate, who keeps telling us they're trying as hard as they can, but they don't have the votes. And with that, I say, Todd, they're not trying as hard as they can. They've been out for weeks. If they were trying as hard as they could, they'd be in all those weeks putting it on the floor every single day. They'd be debating it. They'd be doing the standing filibuster. And they'd be, instead of telling us they don't have the votes, they'd be showing us by putting it on the floor every day, forcing Chuck Schumer, Elizabeth Warren, and all those nutty Democrats to vote no against their own constituents and the wishes of the American people. If they were doing that and said, we're trying everything we can, I'd believe them. But right now, I don't see it. So the House is going to try and force them to do it. And we need the American people, all of them, to not get tired, to not get weary of the fight, to not just throw up their hands and say, what can you do? But to call your senator every day and demand a vote on it.
0: Yeah, is this more of a leadership thing? I just get the vibe that Senate leadership is not on board completely with the president's agenda. Are you sensing that at all?
6: Well, in many occasions, and this is one of them, I do sense that because, and look, I'm sure there are some members, even the Republican side, that don't want to vote for things because, like, get it, they don't like President Trump. I mean, you can imagine Senator Cassidy, maybe Senator Cornyn got a burr under their saddle now and just don't want to help the president. But for goodness sake, help your country. Don't make it personal. Let your ego, put your ego aside. But at the same time, John Thune can't let them hide behind, we don't have the votes. Don't tell us, show us. If Cornyn, Cassidy, McConnell, whoever don't want to vote yes, well, let's see it. Let's see who's on our side and who's not on our side.
0: Well said. Congressman, before I let you go, in addition to being a national radio host, I happen to own a news radio station, KWAM in Memphis, Tennessee. We are an AM radio station. And of course, there is a ferocious fight right now. The National Association of Broadcasters heading to Capitol Hill. And we're urging members of Congress to get behind the AM for Every Vehicle Act. You know, a lot of these manufacturers want to remove AM radio out of the vehicle. We would love to get you on board with our plans.
6: Well,
0: and fight
6: I'm already
0: for AM radio.
6: Of that, Todd. I'm an AM listener. It's, of course, when things go bad, that's where a lot of people turn to for their information. And, you know, when the satellite quits, you're going to need to turn to old fashioned. And I would say to the car manufacturers, instead of forcing me to buy a camera, lane assist and all the other features that I can't afford and don't think I need, give me the one that I want. How about that?
0: I love that. That's great. Well, God bless you, Congressman, for doing that. As a radio station owner, I greatly appreciate it because we really do believe AM radio matters in this country. So
6: it sure does.
0: Congressman, yes, it does. God bless you. Always great to see you. And thanks for fighting the good fight for us.
6: God bless you. You take care, Todd.
0: All right. There you go, ladies and gentlemen. Congressman Scott Perry, one of the good guys on Capitol Hill. By the way, we do need your help on this, ladies and gentlemen. 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All right, we're going to take a quick break here, folks. 901-260-5926 is our telephone number. That's 901-260-5926. 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
0: 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Hi, this is Todd Starnes. And you know what's sad? How many people spend the entire summer trying to hide, wearing black in 95-degree weather, avoiding the pool, dodging pictures, trying to suck it in everywhere they go? And listen, that's not vanity. That's just not feeling comfortable in your own body anymore. Look, I've been there myself, and that's one reason Calitrin made such a difference for me, because it wasn't some extreme plan that I couldn't stick to. It was simple, taken at night, and it finally helped my body start working with me instead of against me, and I've lost a lot of weight.
8: That's why so many people stay on Calitrin, Todd. 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I've lost over 40 pounds myself with Calitrin, and honestly, summer feels completely different when you can actually feel good again.
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0: All right, welcome back. Let's get right to the phones here. 901-260-5926. Our good buddy Joe from Ella J, Georgia. Hi, Joe. What's going on?
33: Todd, I just wanted to call you and tell you, America's lucky to have you. You're a great talk show host. You're a great taxpayer champion. And America is blessed to have a great man like you that's a taxpayer champion and a strong advocate for the American taxpayers. And I just want to say thank you so much.
0: Well, Joe, you're kind to say that. You know, I grew up as a kid in the 70s and 80s listening to AM radio. My grandfather, when I was a kid, gave me a transistor radio and fell in love with that thing. And I remember staying up late at night under the covers, you know, as a kid, and trying to dial in and see what stations, you know, you could get, you know, at nighttime when those signals just exploded all over the country. And it was fun listening to, like, you know, WLW in Cincinnati and WWL in New Orleans. And that was a lot of fun for me as a kid.
33: Well, they trained you well because you're great. You're a great advocate for the taxpayer. And on top of that, you're a very fine man. I've never heard anything but good things about you. And I've, you know, met a lot of people that have known you and called into you. So thank God for Todd Starnes. And I just want to say thank you.
0: Joe, I appreciate that and those kind words as always. And thank you. Stay cool up there in the North Georgia mountains. Good folks there in North Georgia. No, it was one time, Dylan, we had a little, you know, our AM radio station here is 10,000 watts. So in the daytime, you could hear about 80, 90 miles in any given direction. But one day we had an issue, you know, and then we're supposed to lower the power at night because it interferes with a clear channel station in Canada, which I still can't figure out why we care about that. But apparently the FCC does. So anyway, we had an issue at the tower site where the it locked up, the daytime signal locked up. I'll never forget it happened because I was traveling to Atlanta and I could hear the station clear as a bell outside of Birmingham. I thought, uh-oh, something happened.
34: You know that's a problem if you can hear it in Birmingham.
0: Indeed. Speaking of problems, this headline from the New York Post. Taco Bell locations pull ingredients off menu as explosive diarrhea parasite cases surge.
34: Is that not the entire menu?
0: Pretty much. That's what I thought. I thought, isn't that what they call a taco.
34: I thought that's why you don't schedule anything after you eat Taco Bell.
0: It's the chalupa. So, according to the New York Post, this story out yesterday, Taco Bell restaurants are now pulling fresh ingredients from their menu. All right, can we stop here? I didn't realize they had fresh ingredients.
34: I didn't realize that's the reason.
0: Wow.
34: Wait, the fresh ingredients are the problem?
0: That's according to the New York Post. Yeah. Taco Bell restaurants pulling the fresh ingredients, including lettuce, cilantro, onion, pico de gallo, and guacamole.
34: Oh, so all the stuff that I take off anyway.
0: It's a nationwide recall.
34: This is good news, actually.
0: This is apparently happening predominantly in the Metro Detroit area. So if you're downwind, thoughts and prayers to you.
34: Especially in those skyscrapers, it really doesn't get, you know.
0: Right. Oh my God.
34: Tight squeeze.
0: Oh gosh. Well, and then they have the, usually those are closed, cloistered environments.
34: Mm-hmm. Yeah.
0: So God forbid you get a full floor that, you know, that's not good at all. The missing ingredients are staples in several Taco Bell favorites, including tacos, the Crunch Wrap Supreme, and Cantina Chicken menu items. I really don't venture far from the beef on a Taco Bell's menu.
34: I'll get the Cantina Chicken because that is pretty good. But I really don't get the healthy stuff, if I'm being perfectly honest.
0: The menu shakeup comes as health officials investigate a surge into something called cyclosporosis. That's an intestinal illness. Okay, basically it's explosive diarrhea. So far, nearly 2,000 people across the country have been sickened. You know who I would blame for this?
34: Who's that?
0: I'd blame the Sherman people.
34: Yeah, seriously. What have they been up to?
0: Yeah, they need more toilet paper sales.
34: They do. They're the they planted that lettuce.
0: Michigan has reported 992 cases of the outbreak. Wow. That's according to the Michigan Department of Health and Human Services, a dramatic jump from the roughly 50 cases the state typically records each year. As I'm turning the page here, why, oh, why do we have stock photo of a woman sitting on a toilet?
34: I'm glad you noticed. Just in case you weren't, you know, aware of what's actually happening.
0: And she's got her hands in her face is in her hands.
34: Yeah.
0: It seems to me, if you're dealing with, I don't know, explosive diarrhea, there should be a horrified look.
34: Oh yeah, that's not descriptive enough at all.
0: This is like having a bad day. May have a migraine.
34: Yeah. Explosive diarrhea is like you're taking the shoes off, the socks too, if you have to.
0: For the love of Gordita, make it stop. Make it stop. Lord, I promise to never eat another chalupa. Make it stop. I'm just saying.
34: Yeah, no, you're right, though.
0: Right?
34: That's how it is.
0: The Centers for Disease Control. Wow, this is getting this like the CDC involved. I mean, this is like the China virus. Good Lord.
34: Taco Bell, what did you do?
0: They say the illness can cause watery diarrhea and sometimes, quote, frequent explosive bowel movements that may last for a month or longer.
34: Is this continuous or is this like when you have to go, you have to go?
0: I don't know.
34: Because one is way worse.
0: You know, here's what gets me. I mean, if it's that long, at some point people are going to say, just put me out of my misery.
34: Yeah.
0: Other symptoms include stomach cramps, nausea, bloating, fatigue, loss of appetite, and weight loss. Well, yeah, I guess so. Lord, it's kind of like, I don't know, having some sort of like orca. All that water coming out the blowhole. Jeez, Lou. No wonder you're losing weight. Forget about Ozempic. All right, got to take a break. We'll be right back.

0: With SRN News, I'm Jason Walker. Russian drones and missiles killing four people across Ukraine. Moscow keeping up the pressure on the capital of Kyiv. And to turn things around, Ukraine striking oil refineries in Russia's Saratov and Tarzan regions. United States launching new airstrikes against Iran. Tehran responded by targeting a couple of Gulf countries nearby. The exchange of fire threatened an interim deal intended to help end the war. In the meantime, President Trump says he believes the ceasefire is over, and he's not sure he wants a deal anymore. He adds the United States should just go in and finish the job. National Association of Realtors says existing home sales falling 2.4% last month, down from May, to a seasonally adjusted rate of just over 4 million units. This is SRN News.
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0: Welcome back, ladies and gentlemen. Great to have you with us. Before we go to our esteemed panel, I want to take in a couple of calls here. John in Dawsonville, Georgia, wants to weigh in on that crazy Taco Bell story we just shared with you. All right, John, what say you?
1: How you doing, Todd? I hated hearing you talking about that because I'm going to be having a medical procedure here in a couple of weeks that's going to require me to take medication that's not going to be much fun, if you know what I mean.
0: Well, I think I do. Would it be easier for you just to maybe cheaper just to go get a chalupa?
1: Yeah. Well, that's the reason, Todd, I refer to it as Taco Hell. Anyway, before I forget,
0: go ahead, John.
1: Before I forget, I know you love the Star Spangled Banner as much as I do, and I have a version of that on my playlist that I'd like Dylan to look up, and I'd love to hear you play it on your station. It's by a group called Madison Rising.
0: Madison Rising. All right, we will check into that, and we'll definitely look into that. Madison Rising. John, good hearing from you. Good luck with your medical procedure, and I'd stay away from that Taco Bell drive-thru, my friend. All right, 901-260-5926. If you missed that last segment, Taco Bell announcing that they are pulling ingredients off of their menu because of an outbreak of explosive diarrhea. Well, let's bring in our great panel, Harry Hurley from WPG Radio in Atlantic City, and Steve Gill, publisher of TriStarDaily.com in Nashville. Fellas, you just never know what's going to happen on live radio.
2: How's that for an intro?
0: Speaking of explosive diarrhea, Harry Hurley, how are
3: you? Oh, my gosh. Thank you for that.
0: Guys, before we jump into some of the other stories, I am curious, and both of you guys are big media superstars here. Harry Hurley, first to you, have you had a 20-minute conversation with Senator Mitch McConnell over the past 48 hours?
3: The answer to that would be negative. I have not.
0: And Steve Gill, what about yourself?
2: I was actually going to use one of those generators and post. I'm marked safe from having a 20-minute conversation with Mitch McConnell.
0: It's the craziest thing. And it's just, I've known Scott Jennings. We've been on the same platform together. I have no reason to doubt the guy at all, but it's just all very strange, Harry. What say you?
3: Yeah. Oh, well, it reminds me what we would hear about Joe Biden, just to be fair. Oh, my gosh. You don't get to see it like we do. We can't keep up with him. His energy is unbelievable. I don't believe there's 20-minute conversations that are going on. I think it's sadly very, very bad. And I think he was just doing him a solid to make things look better than they are.
0: Yeah, it's a tough situation there. I want to move on to what's happening in Maine. Graham Plattner finally pulling out of the race. Steve, what does it say to you, though, that there were still a very large number of Democrats in Maine that were supporting this guy, even though they knew all these scandalous details of his life?
2: Well, and his exit literally being on the side of a roadway. It's like, again, the whole thing has been bizarre from the beginning, but the most bizarre aspect is the embrace of this bizarre nutcase, pervert by the Democratic Party who are still, refusing to let him go in many cases. And, they deserve it. We should stick them to him, not just in Maine, but in the entire country, because this is reflective and representative of who today. They are so willing to embrace the crazy because they hate Trump. I mean, this is just another example of Trump derangement syndrome at work. And again, hopefully they will pay a price as voters start to pay attention.
0: Harry, the New York Times did a deep dive into all of this, and they interviewed two of the progressive recruiters, the individuals responsible for bringing this guy onto the national stage, and they knew all about this guy. They knew every single sordid detail about this guy, and yet they said at the end of the day, none of it really mattered. They felt like he was still electable. What does that tell you?
3: It tells you they want to win at all costs. Nothing changed. The last allegation was terrible, but so were the earlier allegations. Remember, the New York Times did a story. They only called the first two of five sources that were given to them, and the person said the first two will help you deep background, but they won't know about the heavy-handed stuff. Here's the three that will. They didn't call them. They were sticking with this guy until he couldn't win.
0: Steve, you've been in politics a very long time here, and I know they're trying to figure out, I think they have three possibilities as far as replacements. I mean, what does that questionnaire look like now? Have you ever raped anybody? Are you being forced to stay 500 feet away from a grade school? I mean, this is insanity.
2: Well, and the media coverage has been as bad as Plattner. I mean, there was one of the reporters, I say reporters in quotes, who was interviewing one of these women who was, they can't say sexually assaulted. If you listen to what she said, she was raped. And the reporter was trying to, in the worst distinction we've seen since Bill Clinton defining what is, was trying to define, well, you were compliant. And she said, that's not consensual. It's like, well, what's the difference in compliance and consent? And if he doesn't know the difference in that when you're being bullied, threatened, at risk of your life and succumb to rape, that's different than a consensual sexual involvement.
3: Yeah, it's true. And Todd and Steve, can we also just call out the fact that there's a disturbing pattern here? When they get a nominee that they know is going to lose, they dump them, and then they get to handpick who they want to begin with. They didn't want the governor of Maine to be the Democratic nominee, so they settled for this guy. As soon as the polls came out, they didn't even come out, but they were leaked that he couldn't win over the weekend, they dropped him immediately. And now they get their 600 insider people to pick exactly who they want. And I think this was a fallback strategy. If Plattner could win, we'll take him, because all we care about is winning. If he can't, we'll dump him and we'll pick who we want. They're terrible.
2: Well, and the worst thing is that they constantly shout at the top of their lungs, democracy, democracy. Yeah. And we've seen it with Kamala Harris. We've seen it with this guy. Again, this is who we are, who they are. And when they show you who they are, we should believe them.
3: Absolutely.
0: Absolutely. Steve Gill joining us on our Patriot Mobile Newsmaker line today. Harry Hurley joining us on our Patriot Mobile Newsmaker line. Guys, before we get to Iran, of course, there's the rise of communism, disguised as democratic socialism across the country. Now, Harry, I know you guys up in the Northeast, you guys are kind of used to these folks, but here in the South, we're not. And I know in Memphis next week, AOC is coming to town, Ayanna Pressley from the Squad coming to town to campaign for this little radical communist with a power fro by the name of Justin Pearson. Harry, how concerned are you that we could be watching a groundswell of support for communism in this country? Steve, I want you to jump in after Harry.
3: I'm concerned, Todd and Steve, but if the Democrats want to pick the most radical people, then they're a part of the Democrat Party, even though they are, in fact, communists, which they don't admit, but they are. They at least admit they're socialists now, so we see progress. My feeling is this, if they were to win, like say Talafrico were to win in Texas, then I'm worried. If he loses like Beto O'Rourke did, and if that candidate becomes a Democrat nominee, Todd, in your neck of the woods, and they get smoked in the general election, I'm not worried. If they expand the map and start winning where you wouldn't believe that they could win, then get ready, we're in trouble.
0: Steve, what say you?
2: Unfortunately, the promise of free stuff has been where socialism has run and won all over the world until people realize that there is no free lunch. And at that point, it's too late to change the system they've voted in place. We're seeing that a little bit in New York, where Mondani, you know, promised free buses and free grocery stores. And then the reality kicks in of, okay, we can't do the buses. We can't do the grocery stores. And by the way, all the billionaires we were going to tax to oblivion have now left the state and are moving to Tennessee and Texas and Florida. It doesn't work. It's never worked anywhere. And yet you've got all these young, voters who got, who grew up in the everybody gets a trophy generation, who are buying into free stuff because that's how they've lived their lives.
0: Meanwhile, fellas, we've got the war in Iran, which has kicked back up again. U.S. launching another series of strikes. President Trump says the ceasefire is pretty much over. Harry, yeah. How does this end? And do you see this impacting the midterm elections at all?
3: Second question is easy to answer. Yes, it's going to affect the midterms. How it ends determines who will benefit from it. There is still time and still room for Republicans to do very well in the midterm election, which would be against all of history except for the, right after September 11, 2001. Regarding my former boss, the 45th and 47th president of the United States, Todd, Steve, he told us yesterday what he's going to do. He said, and I quote, "I'm ready to finish the job." That doesn't mean some kind of treaty. That doesn't mean some kind of agreement. That means he's going to take them down. He's prepared to do that, and he'll be the first in almost a half a century to be willing what it takes to finish the job, because you cannot sign

0: rather than American troops. But I think, we can still bomb the snot out of them. I don't know why there's still 60 of their speedboats that were left to bomb yesterday. Right. Let's take out the rest. Yeah. We've got the satellites to know where the IRGC is, where the besieged police forces are. Kill them all so that the people of Iran will be freed up and not have to worry about the guys with guns. And I think, like Harry said, they've pushed Trump to do more than he wanted to do. And if they keep pushing, Iran will soon be I was.
1: Oh.
2: There you go.
1: There you go. All right, guys, one final topic. And we have the story up at ToddStearns.com generating a lot of conversation. It involves something called Black English. You've got a group of activists in California that want the state to now teach preschoolers how to talk with a black dialect. And that would involve basically legitimizing phrases like I be happy or what you be up to. Or, for example, I'm finna ask you a question, for example. Harry Hurley, what do you make of all of this?
2: I'm not in favor of anything that takes young people away from learning proper English to have the best shot to overachieve in America, because we all have equal opportunity. We're just not guaranteed equal results. So if you're going to be teaching a language that's in violation of proper English, I have to be against that. It's called Black English. It's been called African American English. It should not be taught. We're all Americans. We should all speak with proper diction. I think it would put people behind. If you go and interview for an appointment, a position, and one person comes in prim and proper and they're speaking beautiful English, and somebody comes in and they're doing something different, guess who's going to win? I don't like it. It's not necessary.
1: And Steve, Steve and I will take this part of it as Southerners. There are some Southern dialects that we can't even understand. So
0: we shouldn't be teaching them. We should just be passing them along at family dinners. We've had this Ebonics push or you've had in the black community where there's been pushback about, well, you're talking white. Well, that's how they're succeeding. That's how they're getting into the best schools and succeeding in the business environment. The only thing I'll say about this teaching black in California, I'm not really concerned at all. They can't teach reading, writing, and arithmetic. They got schools where they've got 15% literacy rates. If they don't teach black English any better than they've taught everything else, we shouldn't be worried at all.
1: All right. Steve Gill, TriStarDaily.com. Great website. If you love politics, you want to go check that out. Harry Hurley, the king of Atlantic City, New Jersey, has a terrific morning show on WPG Radio. Guys, always good hanging out with you on the radio.
2: Steve.
1: All right. Great fellows right there. All right. We're going to take a break, going right to your phone calls coming up next. 901-260-5926. This is the Todd Stearns Show.
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1: 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Hi, Ken. What's on your mind?
10: Todd, love listening to you. Hey, just real quick. I'm 63 years old. I grew up pretty much eating Taco Bell. I've been married 38 years, and my wife calls it taco smell.
1: Taco smell. Ken, you're 63. You might need to add some roughage to your diet, my friend.
10: One last thing. I've done thousands of pre-employment law enforcement backgrounds. Platner wouldn't have made the first cut.
1: Is that right?
10: That's correct. We hold ourselves to a lot of standards here in Texas.
1: Well, God bless Texas. I'll say that much. Ken, thank you for listening to us today. And to tell your wife we said hello, taco smell. I love that. Let's go to Todd in Houston, Texas, listening to us on Patriot Talk 920. Hi, Todd. What's on your mind?
11: Well, there's plenty on my mind, but what I want to talk to you about, y'all and the rest of the country are just getting initialized to this ICE thing here in Houston Tuesday morning. And I saw that coming and I immediately knew what was going to happen. And it took the, call them the race pimps and whores, about 37 hours to show up here in Houston and start their protest with all their signs that they were freshly printed. And we got a situation with a man, 52 years old, I believe he is, who has been in the country 35 years. And, of course, all the local stations have press conferences telling us how good of a worker he was, the taxpayer, and that, the other.
3: Let me jump in here, Todd. We have a super bad phone connection, and I'm wondering, guys, can we try to maybe get him to call back on another line? And we'll try to pick up that conversation on the other side of the break here, because we are coming up on a hard break we've got to take. But Todd, I want you to give us a holler back, and we'll try to work that out. It's our understanding as well, and I know we have a lot of listeners in Houston, and maybe you guys can help us work through this, but our understanding, the reports we're getting, is that this guy used his vehicle as a weapon and tried to run over an ICE agent. And the agent actually fired back in self-defense and struck the bad guy. So it just seems to me, don't aim a gun at an ICE agent. Don't aim your car at an ICE agent, and you'll be just fine. We've got that situation in Memphis where federal agents shot and killed somebody that did the exact same thing. All right, we'll pick up this conversation on the other side of the break. 901-260-5926. This is the Todd Stern Show.
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21: News this hour from Town Hall. I'm Jason Walker. Ukrainian drones hitting Russia again.
22: Ukraine has hit more Russian oil facilities as well as setting 2 oil tankers ablaze in the Sea of Azov. The drone strikes on oil infrastructure across Russia have triggered a fuel crisis with gasoline shortages and fuel rationing in multiple regions. The strikes come a day after President Donald Trump pledged to grant Ukraine a license to manufacture the Patriot air defense systems. A top Ukrainian official, meanwhile, cautioned that it could take a year or more for the country to produce Patriot interceptor missiles. I'm Karen Shemas.
21: News outlets asking a judge to sanction OpenAI in a copyright battle.
23: The New York Times, the Daily News, and other media outlets are asking a federal judge to impose sanctions on OpenAI, escalating a legal fight over copyright. The newspapers allege the ChatGPT maker is hiding evidence important to what could be a landmark copyright infringement trial over how OpenAI and its business partner Microsoft built their AI technologies using millions of news articles. At issue is whether AI chatbots are unfairly competing as an information source, siphoning off web traffic without doing the journalistic work it took to gather the news. I'm Lisa Dwyer.
21: Well, don't look now, but Uncle Sam is getting involved in the WNBA. Conversations on how Caitlin Clark is treated on the basketball court can be polarizing, and now Congress wants to get an answer by July 24th as 11 members of the House Republican Study Committee sending a letter to the WNBA saying the league and officiating have too often failed to address unacceptable physical contact involving Caitlin Clark and has not held players accountable. More on these stories, townhall.com.
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21: Very unusual piece of art in the Netherlands.
4: At a museum in Rotterdam, Netherlands, they're spreading more than 800 pounds of peanut butter on the floor. It's a tribute to Dutch artist Wim Schippers, who died last month. Schippers was known for his conceptual art, and he first created the peanut butter floor in 1969. Robert Noop is museum art handler, so he gets to install the peanut butter.
5: My hands get very dirty because everything is covered in peanut butter.
4: Museum director Sandra Kisters says the piece of art is kind of an absurd work.
24: It also questions what art is. It's funny.
4: I'm Donna Water.
21: Well, France is returning 23 Syrian archaeological treasures after they've remained in the country 17 years. Their return coincided with French President Emmanuel Macron's landmark visit recently to Damascus. Breaking news and analysis, townhall.com. The market stabilizing after losses the day before. Here's Seth Soutell.
25: Stocks rose and oil prices fell as calm returned to financial markets a day after fighting flared up again between the U.S. and Iran. The S&P 500 rose 0.8% Thursday. The Dow added 139 points. That's about 0.3%. The Nasdaq Composite rose 1.3%. Oil prices gave back much of their gain from the day before. The price of a barrel of Brent crude eased by 2.2%. Treasury yields fell in the bond market. The yield on the 10-year Treasury slipped to 4.54%. Seth Soutell, New York.
21: National Association of Realtors saying existing home sales fell 2.4% last month to a seasonally adjusted annual rate of just over 4 million units. Sales rose 2.8% compared with June of a year ago. More on these stories, townhall.com.
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27: From the Fox 45 Weather Center, Friday and Saturday, highs in the upper 80s to low 90s. Both days we'll see a few to scattered showers and storms each day. Sunday looks drier, though, and gorgeous with lower humidity. Highs will reach the middle 80s. With your Fox 45 Weather Authority, I'm Chief Meteorologist Gerard Bailey for Talk Radio 680 WCVM.
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3: 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Well, if you are a supporter of the Second Amendment, you need to pay very close attention to the next few moments here on the radio. Very disturbing situation in the Commonwealth of Virginia, where the far-left Democrats are wanting to take away your guns. But what's fascinating about the story is that the Democrats, in the legislation they are trying to advance, they get to keep their guns at the state level. So if you're a member of the state house, if you're a member of the assembly or the state senate, you get to keep your weapons, but they're coming after the law-abiding citizens of the Commonwealth of Virginia. Fortunately, our good friends at the National Rifle Association are doing something about that. Justin Davis, the Director of Public Affairs at NRA, joins us on our Patriot Mobile Newsmaker line today. Justin, good to have you with us.
4: Thanks for having me.
3: So I know you guys have been all over this story, filing a lawsuit against the governor. If you could just set the stage for us, tell us what happened and why you guys decided to get involved.
4: Yeah, from the second Governor Spanberger took office, we knew this was coming down the line. She was an adamant supporter of Bloomberg Groups, said she'd be passing an assault weapons ban, and we told her if she did that, we'd take her to court. And when she did that, well, we took her to court, and we won at the first step. We secured a statewide comprehensive preliminary injunction, stopping this bill from, or this law from going into effect, to make sure that while this court case plays out, Virginians have access to their Second Amendment rights.
3: You know, I think a lot of people are struggling to understand why this is happening, and of all places, Virginia. But the fact of the matter is, Justin, elections simply have consequences, don't they?
4: Yeah, absolutely. I mean, this is just a petri dish for what's going to happen in Washington, D.C. if progressives take over Congress. And so this is all a trial balloon. This should never happen in Virginia. It shouldn't happen anywhere. But a gun-owning, proud, purple state like Virginia to have this kind of swing so quickly is really horrific and should wake up everybody across the country, whether you live in Wyoming or California or Virginia. All your rights are just one election away, so you have to stay vigilant and you have to get involved.
3: I want to go back to the actual law that they were advancing, and I just cringe every time a Democrat uses the phrase assault weapon, but that's what this was, a ban on assault weapons and a magazine ban that was enacted by the Democrats.
4: Yeah, so, I mean, there's a lot of consultants that Michael Bloomberg pays to come up with a whole lot of scary terms to scare people out of their Second Amendment rights. So-called assault weapons bans are just bans on commonly owned firearms, semi-automatic firearms that are just as common as Ford F-150s in this country. And that's the AR-15, not even taking into account the other swaths of style firearms they ban. I mean, they ban turkey hunting shotguns because they have pistol grips. I mean, this is so beyond the pale of what is good policy. It's just purely what's good politics for Democrats in Virginia. And so we're not going to stand idly by while any infringement of your rights happen. And of course, something that's so extreme like this, we need to hold them accountable. We need to make sure they're taking them to court. And that's exactly what we'll do every single time they try this.
3: Are there any other hot spots around the nation that you guys are concerned about where Second Amendment rights are coming under attack?
4: I mean, I think it's all 50 states. I mean, I look at Virginia. I mean, every single state is one election away from losing their rights. I mean, you maybe get to live in a state like Alabama or Wyoming and you think that doesn't affect you. But on the national level, if progressives take over Washington, D.C. and pass a national quote-unquote assault weapons ban, that comes for you too, regardless of your state. So, I mean, I come from Maine. That happened quickly as well. Progressives took over that state. Look what's going on. I mean, there's a lot of news cycle about what's happening in Maine. It can happen quickly, and if you don't get involved and you don't make a difference, these people will take your political world and they'll turn it upside down.
3: And just to give you an example of that, a few days ago, big story nationwide about what's happening in Oregon, where they're actually proposing a ban on hunting and fishing. And that actually is making it to the November ballot in the state of Oregon, which is a big outdoor state. But the Democrats there want to ban hunting and fishing.
4: It really is incredibly ridiculous, right? I mean, that's not even taking into effect the ecological impacts that will have. I mean, if you look at studies across this country and places that have restricted hunting and restricted gun ownership, like Massachusetts, they're having massive public health issues, whether it's Lyme disease, car crashes, animals getting sick. I mean, hunters are the best conservationists in this country. And to take away that ability for them to, one, exercise their rights, feed their families, and help keep the outdoors balanced. I mean, it's really a terrible, terrible, terrible idea.
3: So back to Virginia for just a moment here. So the judge has issued a temporary injunction. What happens next?
4: Of course. So we get into the real legal world where there'll be appeals and back and forth from different courts. I'm assuming, and we're assuming, this will make its way to the Virginia Supreme Court, where we anticipate we'll be successful. The judges in multiple counties have already said that the merits of this case are clear. This is clearly an infringement of Second Amendment rights. And so we feel confident this goes up to the Supreme Court that will win. But we're incredibly happy that while this plays out in court, and you know the Democrats and Jay Jones and Abigail Spanberg are going to drag their feet and draw this out as long as they possibly can, that Virginians don't have to lose their rights during this ridiculous process.
3: Well said. Well, we really appreciate you guys being all over this story. Justin, where do people want to go? Where do we need to send them to get more information on the lawsuit and what else is going on out there?
4: Absolutely. Make sure you go to NRA.org. That's where you can get all your updates for your legislative updates, your updates on where you can get involved with the organization. Of course, these lawsuits are costly. We need membership. We need you to get involved. Take a seat at the table to make sure you can protect rights, not only in your home state, but across the country.
3: No, it's a good advice and good guidance and a great job there. I know a lot of gun owners there in Virginia are very excited to see what you guys are doing. Justin Davis with the NRA, National Rifle Association, Director of Public Affairs. Justin, we'll get you back on soon. Thank you.
4: Anytime. Thank you.
3: All right. Our telephone number, 901-260-5926. That's 901-260-5926. Now, this is a crazy story out of Oregon, where this ballot initiative is going to be decided on whether or not to ban hunting and fishing in the state of Oregon. It's called IP-28, and it is an incredibly controversial issue. By the way, this is all being framed as a case of animal cruelty. So they say, the animal rights crowd, they say it's cruel to, say, go fishing or go hunting. So if you're a deer hunter, you would not be able to go deer hunting. According to KATU, the ballot initiative would ban hunting, fishing, and animal slaughter in Oregon. I guess that's forcing the entire state to go vegan. Supporters of Initiative Petition 28, also known as the Peace Act, announced that they turned in roughly 140,000 signatures to the Oregon Secretary of State's office. And it's the campaign's strongest showing. They've been trying to do this for quite some time. So if approved by voters, the proposal would expand Oregon's animal cruelty laws to cover animals raised on farms, used in research, and living in the wild. Supporters say it would extend the same legal protections currently given to companion animals like dogs and cats. Opponents say it would effectively end animal agriculture, commercial fishing, hunting, and other industries that rely on animals. This is insane. I'm curious, and we have a lot of listeners in the great state of Oregon. I mean, what are you guys going to do for beef? I mean, where do you go? I mean, and it seems to me that if you're not able to kill a cow, for example, in Oregon, then why would state leaders allow beef from other states to be brought into Oregon, right? I mean, if you're going to ban it, you got to ban it all the way. I reckon that means people there are going to, they're going to have to become vegans. What a weird story. 901-260-5926, our telephone number. That's 901-260-5926. 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
0: Sane talk in an insane world. Todd Starnes.

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15: Man, Houston is really turning into a war zone. You had police getting into a shootout with some idiot who stole a car in a very popular shopping center area called Highland Village. And then they were in a standoff there. And just a little while ago, we understood about 1,500 protesters are walking in Houston's East End. And they're all protesting this ICE agent who shot an illegal on his way to work the day before. So we've got Todd back with us. He's one of our listeners from Patriot Talk 920 in Houston. Todd, I think we've got the signal issue worked out there. But, yeah, this is a crazy story unfolding in Houston.
16: Boy, you ain't kidding. Check 1, 2, 3. How's this microphone?
15: Yeah, you're doing just fine.
16: All right. Yes, and the craziness about it was that I was trying to point out is the news media was on it from the beginning, local, okay? They didn't have any video, any nothing for about the first 32 hours. And yesterday, like a plane load of these people showed up with their pre-printed signs and everything. And they're on this, in fact, it's over there in the area where they just got rid of Cesar Chavez Boulevard. Because, the stuff about Cesar Chavez. But, they are now beating the drums and megaphones and all this stuff. It's crazy. And I'm just warning everybody nationwide, getting ready to see all kinds of stuff here in Houston. But the one thing you left out of your description, Todd, is the shots were fired once this 52-year-old man who had been in America now 35 years, and the family's claiming about how he had his paperwork in order and he was ready to go file it after 35 years. But on top of that, he drove his vehicle trying to run over one of the ICE agents.
15: Oh, yes. Okay. Yes. Yeah, we mentioned that in the last hour.
16: Now, I would love to be on a panel with George Stephanopoulos and what's his name? The son of the lady, newspaper lady,
15: Anderson Cooper.
16: There you go. I'd like to be on panels with all them people and say, please, which one of you want to raise your hand? I'll give you a gun and I'll take a Ford F-150 and we'll match up against each other and, I'll put a turbo on that F-150 too, you know, and see which one of them jumps forward to volunteer. Because this is crazy, and luckily our mayor here in Houston has said that, you know, this is a federal investigation, they're going to take care of it, and that's another thing they're complaining about. They want independent investigation, okay? And you're doing good on the subject, but one other thing, please play some AC/DC for me today, because today would have been Bon Scott's birthday.
15: Wow,
16: you know who Bon Scott is?
15: AC/DC. You know what? We'll try to get that into the end of the rotation.
16: But Bon Scott, he was the first singer, and then he died in a car crash, you know. But I love the early AC/DC, but that's the birthday. But we got problems here in Houston, and get ready for the rest of the nation to hear about what's going on. What did that say? They said, Houston, we have a problem. Right?
15: Indeed, Houston does. Well, we certainly appreciate you calling in there. And, Todd, thank you for that update. My goodness gracious. So what a situation in Houston. But look, I mean, it's very clear. If you turn your car into a vehicle and you try to kill an ICE agent, well, they're going to shoot back and they're going to kill you. I mean, it's really that simple. Same thing in Memphis, Tennessee. We had a guy yesterday. Oh, I drove past this. Dylan, did I tell you about this? The traffic was all backed up, but I drove past it. It was happened right next to the Jewish Community Center, and they had to lock down the whole facility. But they had some guy that the feds were after, and the guy opened fire, and cops fired back. Dead bad guy.
17: Yeah, my wife's trying to get me a move. She got the notification just like we did, I think. She's like, all right, we should move, right? No, we're good. We're good.
15: You're all right.
17: We're good.
15: You're all right.
17: But yeah, I saw that.
15: All right. We don't have to take a break yet. 901-260-5926. I want to bring this story to your attention. And Dylan, I guess I'm just out of the loop here. And maybe I'm just a nerd. I'm boring. The headline from the New York Post, how unhinged sleazy men are swiping on Hinge to find free overnight stays in World Cup host cities. I'm not familiar with Hinge. Is that like a new dating site?
17: It is. It's not new. It's been around, but it is the same format. Like you swipe on people to match with them.
15: So a single gal's address is now emerging as the most attractive quality to sleazy guys on dating apps who are on the hunt for free room and board rather than true romance. They even have a term for it. They're called hobosexuals.
17: Wow. This is new. This is new.
15: Emily Durham is a lifestyle and career content creator from Toronto. That's north of the border. Warning, girls, they're using Hinge as Airbnb. She has 1.6 million video viewers. Maybe I should shave my legs. Maybe that would get us more viewers.
17: You don't show your legs, Todd.
15: Oh, that's true. Well, maybe that's the problem. So she conveyed the story about a good friend that recently matched with a handsome hunk on the popular dating app. After a few flirty exchanges, the heartthrob offered to wine and dime her chum with a week-long date in her neighborhood. Who writes like this? The guy says, the only catch is I might need to stay over because I live far. And she was like, no, I don't know you. And he was like, yeah, well, I also have a social engagement in your neighborhood, so it might just make sense for me to stay over. That's a super creepy. Who would do that? Once the unnamed friend rebuffed the request, a presumed freeloading fellow fessed up. He said, honestly, I'm not looking for anything serious. I'm not looking for anything long-term. I just want to take you out, have a good time, and spend the weekend together. His thinly veiled intentions nearly sent Durham over the edge. They're using Hinge like air. So Hinge is like a dating site?
17: Yeah, it's like any other one. It's like the swipe on each other. I actually have never used this, but I'd assume you just swipe on each other. And then it puts you in a conversation together.
15: Really?
17: I think. I don't use dating. I'm a married man. I don't know.
15: I just don't know. I just don't know about this. All these apps. Have you seen the Instagram post, by the way? I just think this is very funny. Apparently, a very religious woman was so excited, a proud mom. She shared a photo of her son claiming that he was using an app to memorize Bible verses, but it turned out to be Grindr.
17: Oh.
15: She was so proud. Oh. Yes, sweet mercy. Lord have mercy. All right. Well, we'll be right back. That's not what that's for, I don't think.

0: With SRN News, I'm Jason Walker. Fire in a Chinese shoe factory claiming the lives of at least 28 people. It's unclear, though, if more people may have been trapped and were unable to get out. Reports say the factory's owner has been arrested and the company's bank accounts have been frozen by the Chinese government. Also in China, very heavy rain and remnants of Tropical Storm Maysak have killed more than 40 people. Authorities say scores are still missing. Video in a Utah court revealing the defendant in Charlie Kirk's murder told his roommate he wishes he hadn't done it. Tyler Robinson is charged with aggravated murder. He has not entered a plea. New Ebola cases have been reported again. Now in Congo, the death toll in the latest outbreak has reached at least 600. SRN News.
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0: right, welcome back, everybody. It's the Todd Stearns Radio Show. Happy to have you with us today. 901-260-5926 is our telephone number. That's 901-260-5926. All right, the situation with President Trump and Iran. Look, I'm a big fan of the president, and I'm excited about the direction we're going, because let me tell you something. This is nuts. Iran cannot be trusted. Iran will never honor a ceasefire. I mean, it really is that simple. So I'm glad. I am just so glad that the president has finally seen through all of this and is doing something about it. My question is, how far do we go here? What does victory look like for us? Do we just blow Iran off the face of the earth? How do we determine when we actually win this thing? And that is sort of an open question right now. 901-260-5926, our telephone number. That's 901-260-5926. Story out of Jackson County, Mississippi. Have you guys been following this? An 18-year-old in Mississippi, a black young man, found dead after he vanished on the 4th of July. 18-year-old Nolan Xavier Wells, pretty much an upstanding young man. I believe he had an athletic scholarship, came from a very good family. And it's his death is causing a lot of controversy and rumor and speculation there in southern Mississippi. So here's the deal. The NAACP is getting involved now. Ben Crump, he's sort of like the modern day version of Al Sharpton. He's getting involved in this, and they're alleging that there was some sort of wrongdoing here. Because the young man, Nolan Wells, was hanging out with an all-white group of friends. So he and his buddies, all white guys, went down for a day of fun on the beach at Horn Island. And that's where he was last seen, and all of this happening on the afternoon of the 4th of July. One of the local judges, her white son, was a part of all of this and was a part of the friend group. So there, the allegations are that the white kids did something nefarious here. And right now, I don't think there's any sign of foul play. Nobody seems to know what happened to the kid. But he simply disappeared, did not return with the group, and that's that. So now one of the parents has released a statement. Her name is Judge. She's a Chancery Court Judge, Ashley Cole, released a statement on social media, sort of getting whatever information they can out there. It's just a crazy story. And I want to share this with you. She said, "Our family, along with the community, grieves the loss of Nolan Wells. Our thoughts and prayers are with Nolan's family. Our son, Warren, loved Nolan dearly. Unfortunately, I feel that it is appropriate for our family to dispel some rumors with facts based upon the social media attention that is being diverted away from the Wells family and their loss." So apparently she deactivated her Facebook, and that caused all sorts of chaos. She said, "Given the very heightened emotional state of social media right now, I feel for the safety of my child and my children. My husband and I have 6 children, and we covet their privacy. We do not believe it is appropriate for our minor children's photographs to be circulated throughout the internet, presenting potential threats to their safety." Now, here's where it gets interesting. It turns out Judge Cole graduated high school with Nolan's mom. It's a small town, okay? Just small town Mississippi. "I graduated high school with Christina Wells Wansley. We are from the same community. I have the utmost respect for her and all of the Wells family. We mourn the loss of Nolan with them. Our prayers have been and will continue to be with them. My husband and I were not at Horn Island at any point on the 4th of July. No one in our family is trying in any way to impede with the investigation by law enforcement or to otherwise hamper the family and law enforcement's quest for answers. Warren, that's her son, was interviewed by the Jackson County Sheriff's Department and cooperated fully. He last saw Nolan at 3 p.m. on July 4th. They left around 4:30 p.m. when the boat was taking on water and they had an issue with the bilge pump. Nolan made a decision to stay on the island and return inland later with another group of friends. Yes, I am a judge. I also value transparency. I apologize if anyone was offended that I deleted my social media. There was no nefarious motivation in my deleting my social media. Social media has a lot of positives, but a whole lot of negatives. Well, that's true. We live in a world of clickbaiting, sad but true. My family is hopeful this information will help to direct the attention to the Wells family and their grief and their need for our community's respect or support. So there you go. What a mess. And so now they're alleging, I mean, now people are saying, oh, if you're a black family, never let your black child go be the only black person around white people. Unbelievable. Wells was a college football player and had taken a boat with friends to the island on Saturday, but did not return with them. That's according to the spokesman for the United Cajun Navy. They were helping with the search. The sheriff says that all of the friends, the friend group, have been cooperating with the investigation. Unbelievable. So there you go. The question is, at this point, oh, now the NAACP is getting involved. So this is one of the bad things about social media. Because sometimes you can have a situation, and again, it's people are just saying don't jump to conclusions here. And you should not jump to a conclusion because, again, it's like, for example, what's happening with Charlie Kirk right now. If you listen to all of these people on these conservative grifters, and they're saying, oh, this was Israel. Remember, I mean, you had all of these very high-profile people out there on social media saying Israel assassinated Charlie Kirk. There was no way Tyler Robinson could have done the crime. Well, now, after just several days of hearing all the testimony in this preliminary hearing come out, guess what happened? Now you have the evidence. And all of these people are starting to hush up now because the evidence is coming out. The actual facts are coming out, not the conjecture. And that's what's happening here in Mississippi. And the problem is this can blow up very, very quickly because we all know what happens when race is involved. The Jackson County Sheriff's Department of Mississippi putting out a call to action asking anyone who was at the island on July 4th to reach out. The sheriff says there have been many new tips and pieces of information. But right now, just tons of speculation and rumors. The sheriff says that Wells did, in fact, stay behind on the island and planned to catch a ride back to shore later that afternoon. So clearly, that to me would take the friends out of the equation here. But on Monday, a park ranger found Wells's body washed up in the marsh at the edge of the island. And he was brought back and taken to the state medical examiner's office for an autopsy. Those results are pending. The NAACP president, Curly Clark, says they're going to ensure the tragedy will be fully investigated, but we do not want anyone to jump to conclusions before the facts are known. And yet they immediately do just that. The NAACP then said, it's sad, but I have to admit that race is a part of the equation. Why is it a part of, why is race a part of the equation in NAACP? Unbelievable. The sheriff telling TV station WLOX detectives are coordinating with the district attorney's office because the autopsy will steer the course of the death investigation. And so there we have it. And now Ben Crump is getting involved. And that is only going to lead to really bad things happening. According to a press release from Ben Crump, who is, again, an Al Sharpton-like race professional race agitator, that the family of Nolan Wells has retained him as their attorney. The family, of course, calling for a thorough and transparent investigation. Of course you want a, you want a full investigation. So we'll see how this plays out. But just to bring, in case you hear about this, because it's making People magazine now, so it'll, this will become one of those big national stories, and you need to hear about it here first. 901-260-5926 is our telephone number. That's 901-260-5926. 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

0: All right. Welcome back, everybody. This is the Todd Stearns Radio Show. 901-260-5926 is our telephone number. That's 901-260-5926. Here is President Trump saying he is officially done with Iran. Cut number 29.
1: Is the ceasefire over? Is the ceasefire done? Is the MOU dead?
2: It's a very interesting question. To me, I think it's over. I don't want to deal with them anymore. They're scum. You know what scum is? They're scum. They're sick people. They're led by sick people. And they're vicious, violent people. And if they had a nuclear weapon, they'd use it. As far as I'm concerned, it's over. I'll speak to our negotiators. They want to negotiate. They're good people. Steve Witkoff, Jared Kushner. But they have to come back to me. As far as I'm concerned, it's just a waste of time dealing with them. They're liars. We make a deal. And they, if I make a deal with him, we have a deal. And he goes out, he talks. We make a deal. Everyone's agreed. No nuclear weapon. We make a deal. They go outside, talk to the press. They say, we never even talked about it. There's something wrong with them. They're cuckoo. As far as I'm concerned, it's over.
0: Yeah, well, good. Good. And that's the way it needs to be. Let's bomb what we have to bomb, declare victory, and get the heck out of there. That's what I say. So, look, a Democrat congresswoman, her name is Adelita Gravalia. She is very upset because the America 250 celebration, she says, is too focused on Christianity. Take a listen to Cut 30, please.
3: This iteration of America 250, this Freedom 250 that Donald Trump and his cronies have engaged in, there's a real strong element of Christian nationalism that is meant to define what it means to be an American. Can you speak to that?

0: what you guys uncovered?
1: Well, and that's incredibly problematic because our nation is built on really the contributions of immigrants, of people from all different countries, all different nationalities, and all different religions. We do not have an official religion in this country, nor do I believe should we. We are supposed to be this melting pot where everyone comes together and is stronger as a result of it. But under this administration, it is more about how Christian you are. You know, you're not, if you're Catholic, you're not Christian enough. If you're Muslim, you're not part of our, I mean, it's like this sort of club of elitists, and they keep pushing people away and out of what is supposed to be a really solid celebration. Even some of the speakers that were speaking all spoke of religion, and not as much about what the contributions have been in our country. We could have had a true celebration of art, music, poetry, just a big encompassing celebration of what it is to be an American and everyone that has contributed. But what it has been is an incredibly stifling hot environment where nobody is coming to because there's really nothing to see there.
0: Yeah, some of the earliest Americans were those who were fleeing religious persecution, and that's been a long-standing tenet of our country's success. It's also the freedom of religion is guaranteed in the First Amendment. I could go on and on about how one religion shouldn't hijack an entire celebration of America. Real quickly, trend lines are looking good for the Dems to take back the House. Do you think this would be something that would be investigated if Democrats get the gavel back?
1: Oh, I believe it will be, yeah.
2: Wow. Well, there you go. Another anti-Christian communist there. Interesting story. We're going to pick this up tomorrow on the show. Fort Worth, Texas. There is some crazy video. We're going to have it over on the website, toddstearns.com. A Christian preacher. This guy is one of the street preachers. So they'll show up and they'll, speak on the sidewalks and preach from the Bible and all that kind of stuff. So there were several of them that showed up at a Pride event, and they're on public property, and they were preaching against homosexuality and what the Bible says about all of that. And a couple of police officers showed up. And all of this is captured on video, which you can see at the website, toddstearns.com. Police officers telling the preacher that he was saying things that were offensive. And specifically, they called out his use of the phrase homosexuality is a sin. They said that was offensive speech. And they said calling a gay person the F word is also offensive speech. And they told the preachers that they would receive tickets if they continued to say that homosexuality is a sin. Now, ladies and gentlemen, I went back and I looked at the Constitution, and as near as I can tell, your precious little ears are not protected from speech you find to be offensive. And they were actually threatened after the police or after the pastor said, well, we're not going to stop. They threatened to arrest the preachers. And again, this is all in a public space. And if the drag queens are allowed to, I don't know, prance about, if the activists are allowed to wear their buttless leather chaps in public, why would a preacher with a Bible not be allowed to occupy the same public space? According to the videos, the police officers, and there were multiple Fort Worth police officers, they told the Christian preachers that if they continued to preach in a public space, they would be arrested for trespassing. The preacher said, so if we preach in here, we're going to be arrested for trespassing. And the officer said, correct, sir. Ladies and gentlemen, what is going on in the Fort Worth, Texas Police Department? Do they not understand that we have something called the U.S. Constitution? Do they not understand that these preachers have a right to say what they're going to say? And by the way, it very well may be offensive. But you know what? The LGBT crowd, they say stuff that's very offensive as well. I don't see the cops threatening them. Many of them actually strip down buck naked, not in Fort Worth, but in places like Portland and Seattle and San Francisco. Nobody got arrested. So you're telling me that in the great state of Texas, you folks are going to start arresting preachers? I don't know about that. All right, we've got to leave it there, ladies and gentlemen. It's been a lot of fun. ToddStearns.com. 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We have all sorts of great content for you to check out there. We're going to be back here noon o'clock on the radio. You guys get out there and be good, America.
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10: News this hour from Town Hall. I'm Jason Walker. A video played in a Utah court revealing the defendant in Charlie Kirk's murder told his roommate the next day he wishes he hadn't done it. That after Kirk was shot while speaking to a crowd in a Utah school. Meanwhile, Tyler Robinson has not entered a plea. Several Maine Democrats are beginning to jockey to replace Graham Plattner as the nominee to take on Republican Senator Susan Collins in November.
11: A lot of uncertainty in both Democrat and Republican circles in Maine as Democrats look to replace Graham Plattner on the ticket now that he's dropped out, and Republicans are left to wonder who Susan Collins will be running against and what their new strategy will be. Collins is trying to win a sixth term in the Senate in a state that voted for Kamala Harris back in 2024. Democrats have until July 27th to declare a new candidate.
10: Crews have been draping large tarps over the White House North Face columns as restoration work continues on the historic facade. It's all part of a broader series of projects championed by President Trump around the executive mansion.
12: We've taken about 150 years of paint off of the columns and redid them. They were in very bad shape. You know, when you have 150 coats of paint on something, it's not good. You're supposed to, what they call, strip it. I don't use a word like that too easily. I will tell you, in construction, if you don't strip the paint off, it gets worse and worse and worse, and it was looking bad.
10: News suspected Ebola cases reported in previously unaffected parts of Congo. The death toll in the latest outbreak reaching 600. Authorities are investigating. That outbreak was declared in the middle of May when has no approved vaccine or treatment. More on these stories, townhall.com.
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10: The Jeffrey Epstein saga isn't ending anytime soon, and the matter is still being investigated on Capitol Hill.
11: The House Oversight Committee will likely continue to investigate people tied to Jeffrey Epstein as the investigation approaches the one-year mark later this month. Regardless of which party ends up controlling Congress in the fall, it appears lawmakers are still under pressure to investigate those connected to the convicted sex offender who died behind bars in 2019 in a New York City jail. The panel has interviewed more than a dozen people, and so far, no new information has surfaced that has resulted in criminal charges.
10: China says its exports of passenger cars surging 80% in June from a year earlier, while domestic sales sank 26%. China Association of Automobile Manufacturers says 900,000 vehicles were exported from China last month. Breaking news and analysis, townhall.com. Things really aren't getting any easier for a lot of people looking to buy a home. More from Bob Agnew.
14: There's little good news for home buyers in the latest reports and mixed news for home sellers. Mortgage buyer Freddie Mac says rates on the 30-year fix rose this week to 6.49%. Higher rates make it harder, of course, to borrow for a home, but that can make it harder for would-be sellers, too. However, although the sales of previously occupied homes did slow down in June, the key measure of home prices increased 1.8% from a year ago to $440,600. Bob Agnew reporting.
10: Tennessee Co. reporting stronger than expected revenue in the second quarter despite weaker demand in North America. Food and beverage giant says its net revenue rose 6.4% to $24.2 billion for the April to June period, better than the $23.9 billion that Wall Street had expected. More on these stories, townhall.com.
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15: From the Fox 45 Weather Center, Friday and Saturday, highs in the upper 80s to low 90s. Both days we'll see a few to scattered showers and storms each day. Sunday looks drier, though, and gorgeous with lower humidity. Highs will reach the middle 80s. With your Fox 45 Weather Authority, I'm Chief Meteorologist Gerard Jabaley for Talk Radio 680 WCBM.
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0: 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Paul is calling in from Los Angeles, listening to KABC. Hey, Paul, how are you?
1: Well, I'm worked up. Not very good right now because, you know, first of all, the president takes an oath of office. And that office tells us that he has to protect us from the enemies, from

0: against the city, but that has not resulted in any personnel action against Stogner so far. This is, as they say, a developing story. Check recent Fort Worth PD statements or local news for any updates. I don't think that there have been any updates, but I got to tell you, I mean, if I wanted to play talk radio with this, I'd say, hey, does she deserve to be fired? Let's go to the phones. I'm telling you, I don't need to go to the phones. She deserves to be fired. I mean, this is First Amendment free speech 101. And the arrogance of this officer is second to none. So for her not to get fired, not to get disciplined in any way, shape, or form, I think is really sad, because clearly she didn't know what the First Amendment is all about. So I appreciate the First Amendment training. By the way, how many of her fellow officers in Fort Worth have got to be pissed off because now they've got to go through additional training? It's like, Sarah, you were wrong, and now everybody else has to go through First Amendment training. It's like, you know, somebody makes a pass at somebody else at work, you know, like asks him or her out or whatever, and it turns into a thing, and then everybody has to take the human resources sexual harassment training, and people are like, what did we do? It's the same thing. And here's the other thing that I would ask. If this officer, Sarah Stogner, if she is this ignorant on First Amendment issues, then what else is she ignorant on? Because this is, I mean, easy, you know, third grade stuff. If she's this clueless on the issue of the First Amendment, then what else is she clueless on? That's the other part of this conversation. So, okay, great. She's getting a refresher course, and everybody is getting a refresher course on the First Amendment, but I think she needs to go through all the training again. I think she needs to be taken off the streets of Fort Worth. 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
8: News this hour from Town Hall. I'm John Scott. Today in news, all lawyers for the man accused of killing Charlie Kirk plan to call a final witness as they try to raise doubts about the prosecution's case. A judge is deciding whether prosecutors have enough evidence to put Tyler Robinson on trial on a charge of aggravated murder. Kirk was killed as he spoke to a crowd at Utah Valley University on September 10th. Robinson is charged with aggravated murder and has still not entered a plea. Democrats in Maine beginning to sprint to nominate a new candidate for a pivotal Senate seat. The drive began after Graham Plattner announced he's withdrawing from that race after a sexual assault allegation. Democrats need to pick a candidate to replace Plattner on the ballot by July 27th, less than 4 months before the nominee will face longtime Republican Senator Susan Collins in a race Democrats need to win to take back the chamber. A U.S. airport has been renamed today after the president. Correspondent Laura Winters.
9: PBI, Palm Beach International, now DJT, Donald J. Trump International. Son Eric Trump posting the audio from the control tower on his social media pages as he and family members arrive at 5 in the morning for the first flight landing there under the new name.
10: Original aircraft, effective immediately. Palm Beach International Airport is officially President Donald J. Trump International Airport.
9: The new signs around the airport are up and the name change in effect on the airline websites that operate out of Palm Beach, Florida. Laura Winters reporting.
8: A major legal battle in Washington continues.
11: Olympic canoeist David Hurt has pleaded not guilty to a felony charge connected to damage at the Lincoln Memorial reflecting pool. Prosecutors say Hearn helped damage the recently renovated landmark. If convicted, he could face up to 10 years in prison. His next court appearance is scheduled for August. Willie Nelson, The White House.
8: More on these stories from...
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14: In the last 45 minutes or so, we had a wreck near the American Legion Bridge on the Capitol Beltway. It's very quickly to the shoulder now on the Virginia side of the bridge. There was a backup there back to River Road. It's trying to improve, but I just want to tell you there may be some brake lights still in that area coming around from the Mormon Temple. A couple of things in the city at Camden Yards, 95 northbound. There are 395 northbound. There's a report of an accident near the ramp at Dr. King. And in the Brooklyn area of the city, there's been a fuel spill and apparently a lot of stuff involved here. Hanover Street near Jeffrey Street is affected on the south side. I'm Chuck Whitaker with traffic and weather on the threes on Talk Radio 680 WCBF.
15: Your Fox 45 forecast. We've got another hot and humid day ahead of us with another round of scattered showers and storms. Temperatures near 90 today. Feel like temperatures in the upper 90s. And then we've got that potential for some downpours and some thunderstorms this afternoon and this evening. From the Fox 45 Weather Authority, I'm meteorologist Amy Aronson for Talk Radio 680 WCBM.
16: 71 degrees in Nottingham and 71 in Abingdon at 6:04. Here are the latest headlines from the WCBM Maryland News Center. The U.S. Department of Justice is suing Maryland and Attorney General Anthony Brown over what it calls sanctuary policies that interfere with federal immigration enforcement laws. The DOJ claims the state's policies are illegal and Maryland is obstructing federal law enforcement by refusing to help transfer people suspected of entering the country illegally into federal custody. And Baltimore has launched a second community action lab to empower residents and strengthen neighborhood safety in the city's southeastern district. Brandon Scott has opened applications for the initiative that aims to equip residents, small business owners, and community partners with the tools needed to drive neighborhood revitalization and advance public safety. The community action lab is a partnership between Monzi, Baltimore Police, and the city's innovation team. And a 10-story office building in Glen Burnie had to be evacuated Thursday due to structural concerns. Last night's winning Maryland Lottery pick 3 was 402, the pick 4, 9363. 6:05 on Casey and Company. Stein on Sports coming up next.
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18: 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Mention my name and get a $99 AC tune-up from the Comfort Guys, my guys. Well, the Orioles beat the weather yesterday at Camden Yards, and they beat the Cubs.
19: And he lines the ball sharply to the gap in right center field. That is a hit to the wall. The tying run, Henderson's in. Alonso's being waved home. The throw is yes! What a slide! Orioles lead it on a pinch hit two-run double, capped off by a plunging polar bear.
18: That's finished by Kevin Brown on Masson. Jeremiah Jackson off the bench doesn't play often these days, but when he does produce. And that two-run double was the difference as the Birds salvage a game against the Cubs. 3-2 was the final. After the game, manager Albernez on his decision to pinch hit J.J. in the eighth.
20: J.J. was ready to hit, and we liked the matchup just because how J.J. can handle the bat. And this is awesome. It's still a tough at bat for a righty, but he throws a lot of strikes, and JJ was ready for the moment. So
18: it was Jackson's first at bat since Sunday in Cincinnati. World Cup finals, quarterfinals, I should say, got underway yesterday in Boston. France and Morocco on the pitch.
21: Doué able to find Mbappe through traffic. Kylian Mbappe, 20 career World Cup goals.
18: Trailing only Lionel Messi, John Strong had the call on Fox. Messi with 21, and it looks like those two could be on a crash course again to meet. 2-0 was the final yesterday. The win sends the Blues to the World Cup semifinals for the third straight time. Coming up in 30 minutes, a Wizards rookie makes quite a debut, and that is Stein on Sports.
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0: 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The right choice for Maryland. Friday free-for-all, July the 10th, 2026. Coming up this hour, Wes Moore won't say if biological boys should play in the girls' sports. Interesting. Day four of the Tyler Robinson pre-trial hearing. And a couple of bombshell admissions and confessions. We'll take you there in just a moment. But our top story here today is the Department of Justice has announced yesterday they're suing the state of Maryland over the state's sanctuary policies that interfere with the federal government's enforcement of its immigration laws. The federal lawsuit, escalating the fight now over Maryland's Community Distrust Act, a law that limits how state and local law enforcement can cooperate with federal immigration officials like ICE. The law went into effect last week. The DOJ is calling the Community Distrust Act, my name, a blatant disregard for federal law, and the passage is, quote, a deliberate disruptive action that jeopardizes the public safety for all Americans, end of quote. Remember, it was just 6 weeks ago when 17 sheriffs in Maryland called the Community Trust Act dangerous and unlawful. You'll remember, this is Sheriff Mike Lewis, Wicomico County, along with a lawyer following and claiming that this law was unconstitutional.
1: But the very men and women that are chosen to protect them every single day, they've turned their backs on us. This nonsense up here in Annapolis, Maryland, has to stop.
2: The state of Maryland has passed dangerous and quite possibly unconstitutional legislation that interferes with ICE completing its mission.
0: The sheriffs filed a federal lawsuit challenging the law, so now you have a federal lawsuit by the sheriffs, and you have the DOJ filing a lawsuit. No word on whether one, if the sheriffs will pull their lawsuit and let the feds take the lead on this, or whether they'll just both kind of snake their way through the courts, and who knows if this ends up at the Supreme Court eventually. We're still a long way from there. But remember, Patty Morin, whose daughter Rachel Morin was murdered by a convicted illegal alien, she testified, or actually was at the press conference that day, and made this statement.
3: Now with this law, no abiding citizen, law-abiding citizen is safe.
1: This is pathetic that our government, our General Assembly, that they have turned their backs on not just the American people, but specifically all Marylanders.
0: Yeah, every single one of us. And again, we have had a bunch of stories. We've had some headlines from yesterday. There are more illegal alien horror story headlines. I'll share some of those with you coming up here in just a second. But again, the damage and the havoc and destruction that Chairman Joe and Alejandro Mayorkas and the Open Border Reconquista Democrats, the Democrat Socialists, the American Marxist Movement, the Communists, that they have done by letting 20, 25 million illegal aliens in this country continues to happen because, you know, we just can't mass deport enough illegal aliens on a regular basis. As we've said, slightly under 1 million have been deported in the last year and a half by the Trump administration. Mark Wayne Mullen's got to get his game on here. And again, as I said, I think Tom Holman should be running the show. I don't know. He's been kind of missing of late. He's given a few interviews, but I do think maybe he's giving deference to Mark Wayne Mullen, but he's going to have to prove himself. Right now, we got a long way to go. There's a lot of illegal aliens that are in this country that need to go. All right, you can call, let us know what do you think about this lawsuit. We have a Republican reaction as well. 410-922-6680, 1-800-WCBM-680 is our local number. 613, time for traffic and weather on the threes. Now with the update, the king of all traffic, Chuck the Body Whitaker. Morning, Chuck.
4: Morning. The Capitol Beltway did recover. They had a wreck about 5:30 on the outer loop near the American Legion Bridge, had the right lane blocked for a while, completely back to normal now, and really not too bad from New Hampshire Avenue to 29, and then around the curve towards the Mormon Temple and 270. So we'll watch that, but it's just going to be now the normal delay. Near Camden Yards, we can't see if the camera is out at 395. The report was a wreck northbound 395 near the ramp at Dr. King, and apparently there was a pretty big fuel spill in Brooklyn affecting Hanover Street, and they've closed Hanover Street in the area at Jeffrey Street. So that's going to be a local problem there. Room to to go around it, but for right now, apparently some sort of a spill. Don't know what it is. Fire department hasn't said. And right now, though, we do know that Hanover Street is closed there. Both the Harvard Tunnels with a good start and the Beltway West Side. It filled in just a bit, but we're doing okay from 795 down through Frederick Road. I'm Chuck Whitaker with traffic and weather on the threes on Talk Radio 680 WCBM.
0: Fox 25 Weather Authority forecast today, hot and humid again, highs near 90. It'll feel like the upper 90s because it'll be very, very humid. Showers and storms possible again this afternoon and evening. Tomorrow, showers and storms possible as well. High will be in the mid-80s. You have to get to early next week before the threat of rain subsides, I should say, and then we get some pretty nice weather. It'll be a lower humidity and summer-like temperatures in the mid-80s or so. So right now, of course, we've got cloudy skies throughout most of the area, and we're looking at 71 in Columbia. Some sunshine in Annapolis, 74 there. Time for some one-liner news. Yeah, it is. So it's a gorgeous morning, but a little sticky, a little humid, as they say. Maggie's weather. Giant storms. What do you think? You've heard it all about weather. Giant storms filling potentially deadly fungal spores are set to sweep across at least 11 U.S. states this summer.
5: You inhale? That's terrible.
0: Yeah. This kind of a giant mushroom cloud is a lot better than the other one. Let's
5: put it that way. Well, okay.
0: Okay. What the heck is that all about? Fungal spores is part of the storms. New health study shows that sniffing chocolate before you work out can help boost your exercise regimen. So
5: sniffy.
0: Yeah. So Maggie, if some man comes up to you and asks to sniff your Snickers, it's just he wants to be he's a fitness.
6: Could be flagged. Sure.
0: He's a fitness enthusiast. No, he's a fitness enthusiast.
5: Well, then he cares. Okay, then
0: sniffing
5: they care.
0: Chocolate makes you stronger.
4: Mm-hmm. So sniff my Snickers is like kiss my grits.
5: Yeah,
0: that's
5: for
0: right.
5: Real.
0: It's very similar.
5: Sniff my Snickers, buddy.
0: New article in the Atlantic magazine is entitled "The End of Reading is Here." Apparently, it's most of the Democrat voters.
5: Believe it.
0: Latest obsession among white collar men: they want the perfect lawn. The reason why? As they get older, they want to be able to say, "Get off my lawn." Right? You know, that's pretty much it. You know, so as far as the, some guys are just obsessed with garden hoses and, cutting the lawn, and they're just, I wonder if it's an escape.
5: What, some kind of vent or some kind of, what are they doing with this? Yeah, I recognize that very well.
0: You've seen it before.
5: The rest of the house could fall apart, but you know.
0: Exactly.
5: The lawn, it looks great.
0: You just never know. Hey, did you hear about the Freedom Fuel Network?
5: No.
4: No, but I saw him mention about it yesterday.
0: Yeah, here's a little report. The Freedom Fuel Network, President Trump put out on Truth Social at the end of June, right before the Independence Day holiday, and that's why I think it probably didn't get a lot of attention. But gas prices, if you're part of the Freedom Fuel Network, they will discount the gas prices 50 cents. So let's say it's $4, then it'll be $3.50 if you're a gas station that participates. Now, again, I don't know who's subsidizing this, but the whole idea is to try to get cheaper gas for American motorists before the midterms, I think. And here's a report on the Freedom Fuel Network.
7: We're here at the first Freedom Fuel Network gas station right here in Philadelphia, leading the charge to lower gas prices, $3.47. That's for our 47th president, President Donald J. Trump. The price of gas here is 50 cents lower than the Pennsylvania average gas price.
8: Definitely appreciate the lower gas prices.
9: Oh, yeah, definitely. When I saw it, I thought it was fake news, but I'm glad it's true. I definitely couldn't believe my eyes. When I just rolled past, I'm actually taking a trip down the shore, so I wasn't even going to come and get the gag, but I'm glad I did, because now it just saved me a lot of money. Thanks a lot, Trump. Just keep doing what you're doing. You're doing a good job.
8: Thank you, President Trump.
10: Thank you for helping our country.
7: It's President Donald J. Trump leading the charge to lower gas prices right here at Freedom Fuel Network's gas stations.
0: And here's what's interesting. The Truth Social post says, just as I promised, oil prices are plummeting fast and gas prices at the pump are dropping too, but not as fast as they should be. As we approach America's 250th birthday, I'm pleased to announce that a very smart retailer located throughout the Northeast is stepping up and wishing the people of Philadelphia a happy birthday. On July 3rd, the Freedom Fuel Network will be lowering gas prices at 25 Freedom Fuel stations across the greater Philadelphia area. So it's just in the Philadelphia area right now.
4: Yeah, okay.
0: But I did look
5: it's
0: up.
5: It's a start.
0: There are 25 gas stations that are participating in the Freedom Fuel Network. So, don't know who's paying for it. Obviously, somebody is. But there's the
6: At least a short.
4: Exactly. Yeah. Prices aren't going down. They've actually gone back up.
6: They've gone back up because of Iran's belligerent behavior, and you know that'll
4: you just got to flatten that place and be done with it.
6: Yeah, I think that's we're on our way to doing that. Yeah.
4: Now they're threatening Trump. So
6: oh yeah,
5: everybody threatens Trump
4: even
5: yeah.
4: now.
6: It says I saw the big banner they unfurled at the Ayatollah's funeral. It says, "Hey, yeah. Trump, we will kill you." So.
4: Right.
6: That is the latest thing. By the way, the most judged first names in America, I think you can guess who the females.
5: Judged first?
6: Judged.
5: Okay.
6: The most judged. You hear this name, you automatically judge the person.
5: Oh, I got you. I got
6: Karen. You. Kristen got it. Karen and so did Chuck. Karen, what do you think the guy's is?
4: Sean.
6: No, it's not Sean, but it's a good guess.
5: Brad.
6: Chad.
5: I almost.
6: Oh, Chad. And then Donald.
5: Mm. Well,
6: and then John, the president's first and middle names, and Damien.
5: You know? Yikes.
4: Remember George Carlin used to go names like Tucker,
6: right?
4: Kyle.
6: I would have thought Chucky would have made it based on the doll, but apparently not.
4: That's because Chucky gets even with people.
6: That's right. You don't want to cross Chucky.
4: You do not.
5: Just torch that thing.
6: Right.
5: That's what I never understood about the movie. Flamethrower. You know, just torch him.
6: Well, because have you ever noticed in the horror stories, the people never do the smart thing.
5: No, they always run to the fire, cabin where, Jason is and stuff.
6: Exactly.
5: They want to try to talk to him.
6: Instead of like getting in your car and immediately leaving the area or just fleeing, they stick around the camp where they get picked off one by one.
5: Sure.
4: Right. Yeah. Remember they had that commercial. For all those kids, and they
5: said, was funny.
4: Why don't we just get over to the running car?
5: And it had, like,
4: let's go into the garage.
5: Axes hanging.
6: That's exactly right.
4: Okay.
6: All right, Chuck. See you in a couple. Appreciate that. At 6:21, you can join us here 410-922-6680, 1-800-WCBM-680. 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
6: All right, let's see. James says, good morning, 20 to 25 million illegals, just tip of the iceberg, probably double that, close to the actual number of the United States. Blame both the Democrats and Republicans for this. Keep deporting them. And if I were in charge, I'd place a 20-year moratorium on all immigration and strongly encourage assimilation, but that's just me. And we've talked about that before, about even no, and I think there's also, I think, are finally looking into the H-1B visa fraud now as well, because that is another program that is ripe with problems. 6:23, speaking of ripe, time for traffic and weather on the threes. Once again,
4: I thought you were going to say ripe with problems.
6: No. You don't have any problems.
4: Not right at the moment.
6: No.
4: But it's early.
6: It is. Give it time.
4: Heading heading to the Bay Bridge. Two eastbound, three westbound right now, all is well from Whitehall Road. And then going west over towards Rinchy Highway and the Severn River Bridge with the lanes open towards I-97, top of the hill. Still clear right now, I-97 right at the split at Route 32. We'll get some heavy traffic there in about an hour or so on the southbound side. No issues in or around the Beltway. You're traveling in the Brooklyn area in the city. There's a fuel spill. The fire department is in the area. Both sides of Hanover Street and Jeffrey Street are closed with a local detour through that area. I'm Chuck Whitaker with traffic and weather on the threes on Talk Radio 680 WCBM.
6: Fox 25 Weather Authority forecast, hot and humid again, highs near 90. Going to feel like the upper 90s with the chance of showers and thunderstorms yet again today. And right now, it is sunshine, 71 in Pikesville, and it is 70 in Reisterstown. Got my property tax bill yesterday. Did you get yours? Guess what? It went up yet again. It is every time I get a property tax bill, I open up. It's an automatic. It's never stayed the same, and it's never gone down. It always goes up in this state. And what the hell am I getting for my money? I'm getting sanctuary policies that put my family in danger. I'm getting, of course, taxed at the wazoo, largest tax increase in history. I'm getting skyrocketing electric bills. Now my property tax bill is up. Significantly. I'm not saying it's off the charts, but again, as I said, I've never seen it gone down, ever. And it is just amazing. This is what I know. It's going to be difficult to retire in the state, that's for sure. And all the other cost of living here just continues to go up. And yeah, Wes Moore all over his ex accounts, crowing and claiming and bragging how he's making life more affordable for Marylanders. But how? Where? What specifically have you done? He hasn't done squat. Back to the DOJ lawsuit. In their statement yesterday, not only are the sanctuary policies illegal under federal law, but as alleged in the complaint, Maryland's refusal to cooperate with federal immigration authorities has already had negative operational consequences for federal immigration law enforcement, with facilities refusing to facilitate transferring illegal aliens to federal custody even when presented with a routine detainer. The state's and city's intentional efforts to obstruct federal law enforcement put citizens at risk and are preempted under the Supremacy Clause of the U.S. Constitution. That from the Justice Department press release yesterday. Maryland House Republicans have issued a statement, again, saying it is time to prioritize public safety over politics. Not only did the House Republicans oppose the passage of the Community Trust Act, they also urged Governor Moore to veto the legislation. Remember, he didn't veto it. He didn't sign it. He just let it become law without his signature. And again, he's a leader of men, all right, isn't he? Cowardly act as governor. But here just again, and look, we've got Rachel Warren. We have, of course, Kayla Hamilton. We have a number of people in this state that have been either murdered by illegal aliens or killed by illegal alien drunk drivers or have been sexually assaulted and raped. We've got MS-13 gangbangers in this state that have gone and killed people, decapitated them, dismembered them, buried them in the woods, and the hits just keep on coming. Mexico is now threatening legal action against ICE over shooting of an illegal alien in Texas. Of course, the Mexican president, Claudia Sheinbaum, left that part out of her lawsuit when Lorenzo Salgado Raul apparently used his vehicle to try to ram an ICE vehicle and then try to run over a federal agent and was shot dead. That's addition by subtraction. An illegal alien who entered the United States on the Biden-opened border invasion snatched a special needs child from her bicycle, 9-year-old girl, and sexually assaulted her. That in Pingree Grove, Illinois. Antonio Gionel Velasquez Muro illegally entered the United States from Venezuela in 2022. Special needs child, 9 years old. All right. This is the Democrat Party that is enabling this, that is turning their head the other way, and they don't care. They just don't care. They want voters. They don't care what happens to your 9-year-old special needs child or to your parents that may have been killed in an illegal alien drunk driver situation. An illegal from Guyana was arrested for firebombing two New York City churches and said, yeah, I effing firebombed them. Yeah, just what we need. 36-year-old Guyanese citizen, unauthorized in the U.S., because his childhood arrival protection had expired. Again, you got to step it up, Secretary Mark Wayne Mullen. An Australian national has now been indicted for illegally voting in the 2024 presidential election. But we're told this doesn't happen, right? Eric Holder, the bunch of these American Marxists, say this never happens. And now we also have an illegal alien accused of running a stop sign, hitting a mother and her two young children, resulting in the death of a six-year-old. He had been previously deported from the United States multiple times, three times he was deported. And finally, because President Trump has got a very rigorous border security, we're not getting anybody into the country right now, thank God. But under Joe Biden, it was Katie Barr. It was hell-bent for election. They just came in over the border. Nothing stopped them. They just let them in, catch and release, and they didn't round up any of these illegal aliens and sent them home, especially the criminal ones. All right, so there you have it. Maryland's getting sued, but that's not the only lawsuit that may be coming. We'll tell you about the next one over the non-citizens registered to vote in this state, and the Assistant Attorney General Harvey Dillon warned Maryland yesterday about that. 6:30, let's get some news headlines. Once again, here's Maggie.
13: Thanks, good morning. A 10-story office building in Glen Burnie had to be evacuated Thursday due to structural concerns. According to the Anne Arundel County Fire Department, the building in the 7300 block of Ritchie Highway was cleared after a floor partially shifted during construction of an underground parking garage. A building inspector will determine the integrity of the structure. And Howard County Police are investigating a fatal motorcycle crash in Columbia. The accident on Route 32 happened shortly after 10:30 Wednesday night when a motorcyclist lost control of his bike while trying to pass a Howard County Regional Transportation bus. Police have not released the name of the motorcyclist who was pronounced dead at the scene. There were no passengers on the bus and the driver was not injured. And a Maryland man has been sentenced to 15 years in federal prison for attempting to provide material support to ISIS. 22-year-old Michael T.K. pleaded guilty in January. Authorities say the Hanover resident had multiple conversations with an undercover officer in 2023, saying he wanted to travel to Africa to join and fight for ISIS. He also said that his plan B was to carry out an attack in the U.S. against people who support Israel. The feds say he practiced at a Severn shooting range as training and tried to buy a Kalashnikov K9 rifle, but couldn't because he was on probation in a state case. And Fox 45 reports that a man who went to prison for assaulting a former girlfriend with a brick is once again wanted by law enforcement. According to the U.S. Marshals Service, James Blackston, 46, of Baltimore, is wanted on at least one parole violation. Court records show Blackston has a long history of domestic-related arrest dating back at least a decade. And 36 people were injured after a Maryland Transit Administration bus crashed into several vehicles and a FedEx building in Pikesville Wednesday evening. 6:32 on Casey and Company. Coming up next, Chuck Whitaker with traffic and weather on the threes.
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13: 6:33 on Casey and Company. Here's Chuck Whitaker with traffic and weather on the threes.
4: Some slowing now, I-95 northbound. The contractor, again, they don't work overnight. They start working now. on I-95 northbound. So they block a lane Friday morning, rush hour. They knock down a lane, so we're down to two lanes on the northbound side, 76-mile marker as you're traveling in Harford County. Still working on the fuel spill in the Brooklyn area of the city. Hanover Street is still affected at Jeffrey Street, and it looks like a local detour is still underway through that area. So far, nothing major. A little heavier traffic now on 895 south into the old Harvard Tunnel. I'm Chuck Whitaker with traffic and weather on the threes on Talk Radio 680 WCBM.
14: Your Fox 45 forecast. We've got another hot and humid day ahead of us with another round of scattered showers and storms. Temperatures near 90 today. Feel like temperatures in the upper 90s. And then we've got that potential for some downpours and some thunderstorms this afternoon and this evening. From the Fox 45 Weather Authority, I'm meteorologist Amy Aronson for Talk Radio 680 WCBM.
10: Now, Gary Stein on sports.
15: Well, one night after hitting four home runs against Chicago, Baltimore was held to three hits. But it was when they came that mattered.
16: O'Neill launches a fly ball to deep right center here. Did he do it again? Yes, he did! Home runs in three consecutive at-bats.
17: Come on now, that's how you want to get the party started.
15: Kevin Brown and Big Ben McDonald had the call on Masson. O'Neill's sudden power surge gave the Birds the early lead, and Jeremiah Jackson won it with a two-run eighth-inning double as the Birds take game three against the Cubs. 3-2 was the final in a Camden Yards matinee. Now, interestingly enough, there were no Oriole hits between O'Neill's second-inning home run and J.J.'s eighth-inning double. Albernaz was asked if he felt fortunate because of that to win the game.
18: Yes and no. I mean, like the O'Neill after that, but we hit a lot of balls hard. Like a lot of balls hard, and baseball, you can't control where the ball goes, and there was a lot of good swings today by, I mean, Sammy drove that ball to left field. Gunner had two of them.
15: Yeah, about that. Now, Gunner going through the toughest stretch of his career right now, hitting him hard, but right at people. 3-for-27 in June, batting .111 for the month, a career-low .219 on the season. And back to O'Neill for a moment. Those three home runs he had in the three at-bats matched the three that he had in his first 143 at-bats this season. Women's semifinal at Wimbledon yesterday saw a lengthy tiebreaker. Finalist. Oh, it was on ESPN, a three-set win for Karolina Mukova over Coco Gauff. The tiebreaker went 12-10 as Mukova advances to the championship for the first time at Wimbledon in her career. In fact, well, she'll face another first-timer. For the first time ever, in fact, as Linda Moskova defeats Ukraine's Marta Kostyuk in straight sets. Round two of the PGA Scottish Open already underway this morning at North Berwick. Jordan Smith at 8-under, your leader by one stroke over Michael Fitzpatrick. Rory McIlroy will tee off this morning at 8:43. He's three back at 5-under. And how about this one? Wizards number one pick A.J. DeBanza made his G League debut in Vegas last night against the Jazz and their number one pick, number two overall, Darren Peterson. DeBanza was the star, 27.7 rebounds in 26 minutes to power the Wiz over the Jazz 92-88. Next game for the Wiz will be Sunday against the Kings. The time now is 6:37 when we return, gauging Orioles fans' confidence in Mike Elias.
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15: Okay, so the time is getting short. There are 16 games left now until the trade deadline, decision day.
6: Yeah.
15: The Orioles are 12.5 out of first place. We're not going to talk about the wild card.
6: Just mentioned it.
15: Where they're 8 games under .500. So, the Sun had a poll. What's your level of confidence in Mike Elias? This was it's not unexpected, but this is a whopping number. 70% of the people polled said they did not have confidence in Mike Elias.
6: Yeah, well, you can put me in that 70% number.
15: I mean, that's a lot.
6: Yeah.
15: You know, when you put a seven handle on it, That's a lot. And here's one interesting response. The question was actually, do you have confidence in his long-term vision? Okay.
20: Mm-hmm.
15: The one response that got me was, it's been 8 years.
20: Right.
15: What do you consider long-term?
20: Yeah, that's a good one.
15: When you think about it.
20: Yeah, so, it has been.
15: Yeah.
20: I just think it's time to, I believe it's time to make a change. He's a nice guy, and I'm sure he had the best intentions, but it's all about performance. This is a performance league. You know, if you're not competing every year, if you're not, in the playoffs, if you're not going to compete for the World Series every year, then, and I understand not every team can do that, but you want to put yourself in a position where at least the fan base thinks you have a shot at it.
15: You know, I just a quick aside. I was with him socially. We were at a wedding together. We had a mutual friend whose daughter got married.
20: Right.
15: He's a terrific guy.
20: Yeah, I'm sure he is.
15: He's an absolute pleasure to be around, but you got to do a job.
20: Yeah.
15: And it just hasn't done it here in Baltimore.
20: Yeah, you're right. All right, Gary, thanks so much. Appreciate that. 70%. Wow, 6:39. 21 minutes now before the hour, 7 o'clock. I don't know if you've been following the pre-trial hearing of Tyler Robinson, the alleged murderer of Charlie Kirk, or not, coming up on a year now in September on Charlie's horrific, untimely murder. And to me, I don't really think much of these probable cause hearings because they're usually over in a day, if that. And this thing is dragged on now. It's in day four. Today would be day five. Okay, and it may last a whole week. You know, and I'm just looking at this and I'm saying, why is a pretrial probable cause hearing taking so long? Well, there are a number of reasons. Number one, the judge seems to be capitulating to most everything the defense wants. I think he's trying to avoid any kind of issue, that would make it automatically, an appeal if he is convicted later at trial. That's number one. Number two, I think that in this particular case, again, Erica Kirk and she and the family had requested that all this be made public, and it is being made public. And you know, yesterday was, I think, the day that you just went, okay, slam dunk, it's over. But still, you know, the problem here with the 4 days of pretrial hearing is that the threat of tainting the jury pool. I mean, the longer this thing is broadcast, the longer it goes on, the more difficult you're going to have at voir dire, which is selecting jurors that haven't been exposed to either the hearing itself or media headlines about the hearing or people like me talking about it as they're driving in their cars to work this morning. So, again, that is, and of course, Utah is where the trial is being held, so it really doesn't matter so much here in Maryland. But still, it could taint the jury pool. So yesterday, Tyler Robinson's alleged confession note was accidentally shown in court, despite the judge's ruling and not be displayed to the public. Prosecutors have said that Robinson left a confession note for his transgender lover, Lance Twiggs, who went by the name of Luna, under a keyboard in their home. And the judge previously ruled the court could not broadcast anything the state calls a confession ahead of jury selection, but images of the note were shown briefly. And it was on the screen. Here's what it said in the alleged confession note, which Twiggs confirmed finding in his April interview with police. Robinson referred to him by his chosen name, Luna, instead of Lance. Quote, "If you are reading this per my text, then I am so sorry. I left the house this morning on a mission and sent an auto text." And he said, "I'm likely dead or facing a lengthy prison sentence. I had the opportunity to take out Charlie Kirk, and I took it. I don't know if I will have succeeded, but I had hoped to make it home to you. I wish we could have lived in a world where this did not feel necessary. I wish I could have stayed for you and lived our lives together." Okay. That is clearly, I think, slam dunk. It's over. If that is allowed, entered as evidence. Then Lance Twiggs himself described Tyler Robinson's behavior and confession after he allegedly assassinated Charlie Kirk.
21: "And did he talk about what he had done?"
22: Didn't go into detail. I just asked him in person if what he said was true the night before, and he said it was. He started crying a little bit and said he wishes he hadn't done it. And then kept going around and just doing stuff, I think, to keep himself busy or distracted or something.
21: Okay. Did he talk about what he was going to do next?
22: Uh, and then eventually said that he would talk to his parents or turn himself over.
20: Yeah, so chilling text messages exchanged between Tyler Robinson and Lance Twiggs. We have a written confession note. We have, again, his friend or whatever, however you want to describe him, saying that he told me he had done it, and then that he was, also I remember him saying he was crying. He was crying. Tyler Robinson. Not Erica Kirk and not the kids and not the family, but he was crying. We should feel sorry for Tyler Robinson. Just an amazing day yesterday. And again, this is pre-trial hearing, folks. The actual trial hasn't even started yet. 6:43, traffic and weather on the threes. Now with the update, here's the king of all traffic, Chuck the Body Whitaker.
4: Baltimore County Fire says they're heading out to a wreck northeast side, 4500 block of Kenwood Avenue, and with that, some injuries and some road blockage. So local traffic there as you're coming between Overly and Fullerton and down towards Rosedale. Heads up for that. We'll get the cross street on that as soon as we can. Big fuel spill in the city this morning in Brooklyn. Hanover Street at Jeffrey Street. Looks like that's still blocked off both directions, but there's plenty of room to go around it for the local traffic there. Looking live at 95 at Caton Avenue and up towards Camden Yards. No problems. Both the tunnels are running clear. Looks like there might be just a very slight buildup early on the Beltway west side for the traffic eventually moving south through I-70 and Route 40. And there's a slight speed reduction there, and then better once we cross the ramps at Route 40 and then head down the hill towards Wilkins Avenue. A little bit of sunshine problem there on the outer loop right at Route 40 West. I'm Chuck Whitaker with traffic and weather on the threes on Talk Radio 680 WCBM.
20: Fox 25 Weather Authority forecast on this Friday into the weekend. It's going to be hot and humid again today and tomorrow. Highs near 90. It's going to feel like upper 90s with the humidity and heat index. Showers and storms possible this afternoon, this evening. More of the same tomorrow. High in the mid-80s. Things will start cooling down and getting a little more comfortable starting Monday or Tuesday of next week. And right now we're looking at 74 under sunny skies in Ocean City, 72 in Parkville. Let's head out to the Chuck Wagon. 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

0: McDonald's has bigger plans for fountain drinks than we expected at the McDonald's Worldwide Convention in Vegas. Were you there, Chuck?
1: I was not. Okay. I was not invited.
0: Yeah.
1: I didn't go anyway. I had fallen arches that day.
2: Oh!
0: Anyway, apparently they are now going to elevate what you get out of the soda fountain. Normally there's like, you get anywhere from 12 to 16 ounces. They're going to get you up to 32 ounces.
1: Wow.
0: Which is...
1: You're gonna be a bigger cup holder.
0: You're going to be a much bigger cup holder. Yeah.
1: Right,
0: but they do have a tapered bottom, much like you, Chuck, that will fit in your cup holder in the car.
1: Mine is tapered from about 10 years ago. It is tapered.
0: It has tapered now. That's right. You know.
1: Well, but thanks for noticing anyway.
0: Thanks for that taper worm. All right.
2: No.
0: The Minions movie just made a Caesar salad with the most unexpected ingredient. Instead of classic croutons, you can now swap out what is a crunchy treat, a buttery half popcorn bit that looks like those little iconic yellow Minions. So I don't know about popcorn in my Caesar salad, but...
1: No.
2: It's a texture thing. I'm not for it myself.
1: Okay. Do you like anchovies in Caesar salad?
0: I do not.
1: I do.
0: Oh, you like the anchovies?
1: Yeah.
0: All right. I'm not an anchovy.
1: One of the tennis players says he eats anchovies before he plays tennis in Wimbledon.
0: They're just too salty for me. I don't like all that salt. But I know my father used to like all that anchovies and pickled herring and
2: sardines
1: are good. Sardines are good on Ritz crackers.
0: Yeah. Okay.
2: But you stink.
1: So what?
0: Yeah.
1: I stink now.
0: That's right.
2: Wow.
0: Really doesn't change it. Actually, it might improve the aroma.
2: Oh.
1: That's nice. I'll put them under my armpit to warm them up.
0: Oh, no. Oh. Folks, that's the end of the show officially at 6:49
2: here
0: this morning. Okay, thank you, Chuck. Appreciate that.
1: Thank you.
0: 10 minutes before the hour of 7 o'clock. 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We've been talking about Vinny and his incredible, guaranteed real estate company. 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
0: The top of the hour, we're going to take a look at the another pending lawsuit as the Justice Department under Assistant Attorney General for Civil Rights Harmeet Dillon is warning Maryland and other states about their voter rolls, specifically non-citizens existing on the voter rolls. And if you don't turn over those voter rolls to the federal government to confirm or remove non-citizens from the voter rolls in federal elections, then you could face a lawsuit and perhaps even criminal action. So we'll get to that

0: at the top of the hour. And then we'll take you to Fort Worth, Texas, where a police officer there threatening two preachers that were on a sidewalk reading from a Bible during a pride parade and threatening to arrest them for their offensive speech. And that has caused quite a kerfuffle, as you might imagine, there as well. And Ivan Bates weighs in on Maryland's juvenile justice system, and it's not good. 6:53 traffic weather on the threes. Here's something that is good. Lug Nuts Johnson.
1: We found the wreck closer to Fullerton and Overly than it is down the road further. 4500 block Kenwood Avenue. It's at Maple Avenue. That's just east of Bel Air Road. So there are some injuries involved there. Several vehicles were involved. I know one medic unit is there for sure. So Baltimore County now is helping out with traffic there. New minor wreck, Capitol Beltway, maybe on the shoulder, but a quick backup, outer loop at Route 29. That's going to back up beyond the ramp at New Hampshire Avenue back towards 95. 95 North, Harford County, construction underway. They take away a lane and they work during the rush hour, northbound 95 at Route 24. I'm Chuck Whitaker with traffic and weather on the threes on Talk Radio 680 WCBM.
0: Fox 25 Weather Authority forecast. It's going to be a hot and humid one again today, near 90, but the heat index and the humidity will take her to upper 90s today. Showers and storms possible this afternoon and this evening, much the same for tomorrow. Right now, partly cloudy skies, 73 downtown, and it is 76 in Stevensville. As Maryland faces a federal investigation into a school gender policies, Wes Moore has been remarkably silent on whether he believes that biological boys who identify as girls should be able to access private spaces in the sports teams of their choice. The U.S. Department of Education's Office on Civil Rights launched an investigation last month into whether the Maryland State Department of Education violates Title IX by allowing access to sports teams, restrooms, and locker rooms based on gender identity, which means biological boys can compete against girls and access their private spaces. And again, a week after that, the Supreme Court ruled that states can determine access to sports teams based on biological sex. Again, that states can do it. The U.S. Department of Education investigation into MSDE also applies to four counties, Montgomery, PG, and Frederick County. Can't remember the number of the other one. But the MSD released a statement saying that they remain committed to supporting all students and upholding the law. We have no comment while the complaint is under review. The Supreme Court has ruled that you can ban biological males from competing in biological females. Remember, we had Jonathan Alexander on last week from the Maryland Family Institute talking about this and how this was going to prompt that once again. Now, I think for whatever is the fourth time in a row, I know that several delegates have reintroduced a bill here in the state of Maryland that would prohibit biological males from competing in biological female sports, et cetera. New York Times poll. Again, this is the New York Times. 79% of respondents said transgender female athletes who were born male should have to play for their team of their biological sex. The Fairness in Girls Sports Act, filed in the Maryland Senate and House of Delegates this year, would have required JV and varsity sports teams to be determined by biological sex. However, of course, Democrats have killed both those bills in chambers. So in April of this year, Wes Moore was asked on a podcast what his position was on biological males competing as women. Once again, the governor gave a very murky, mixed, cloudy, vague response. Quote, "I don't think that's something we should allow. I don't think that the president or a governor should be getting involved in something that actually is a decision of a local jurisdiction." End of quote. Well, the Supreme Court just did. So now that, of course, this was in April when he said it, so he certainly could come in and now and run cover and say, well, the Supreme Court has spoken, and I'm not going to buck the Supreme Court. But he chose not to respond to questions that were put to him. Remember, also back in that interview in April, the governor had said that he would allow his 14-year-old son to transition genders if, hypothetically, that's what he wanted to do. Do you remember that? He said, quote, if that's how he's feeling, and I feel like I'm closely tied to him, I'm not going to advise him on something that he feels is right. What about something as a parent that you feel is right? If my 14-year-old son came to me and said that, Dad, I think I want to be a girl, the first thing I would do, I have a long talk with him, and then the second thing I would do is I would get him counseling. Because, again, some children can be confused, especially as they're going through puberty. So it can be a very frightening time for prepubescent teens and for teenagers themselves. Again, it's an awkward stage. We all have gone through it. I went through it. You went through it. We all went through it. And again, hormones are raging. And then now you have societal pressure, cultural pressure. Now you've got this thing called social media, which can be with bullying and everything else. So it's very difficult now. So if your child comes with any kind of emotional or mental concern, you shouldn't give in to a child's feeling. You should, I think, as a parent, as a responsible adult, get them the proper counseling and help they need to guide them through these difficult years and navigate through these troubled waters. And then when they get to be 18, if that's a decision that they want to make, if they still feel that way, then God bless them, good luck. But in these formative years, as a 14-year-old, 13-year-old, whatever the case may be, I think what Governor Moore said, I understand as a parent you love your child and you don't want to do anything to hurt your child, but that also means you have to protect the children from themselves sometimes. And children can make these decisions or think they want to make it. How about all these people that have mutilated their bodies that have now come back and wanted to reverse and it's too late? They're damaged now for the rest of their, for the rest of their lives. So some of these decisions are permanent. So we'll see, Wes Moore. We'll try to pin him down on whether biological boys can play in girls' sports as we head into the general election. I know how Dan Cox feels about it. He's already been on record on that as well. All right, stick with us here on Casey and Company. It is 7 o'clock.
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4: News this hour from Town Hall. I'm John Scott. Back and forth attacks between the U.S. and Iran as Tehran has targeted American allies in the region.
5: Missile alert sirens went off in Bahrain, Kuwait, and Qatar as Iran retaliated. There's no word on if there's any damage in those Gulf countries, but it just shows how everything is escalating, and this interim deal to try to end the war now looks increasingly at risk.
4: Correspondent John Gambrell. An Iranian military drone displayed this week in Coral Gables prompted warnings from lawmakers and national security experts who said Iran's growing relationship with Cuba could pose a threat to the United States. These drones were believed to have been sent to Cuba before the war in Iran began. In health news, some 1,000 cases of a parasitic infection spreading in the Midwest.
6: Cyclospora is a parasite that causes severe diarrhea. It spreads through contaminated food and water, often linked to fresh produce. The largest cyclospora outbreak is in Michigan. Investigations are underway in 28 other states, including Ohio. No deaths have been reported. The CDC says cyclospora is usually not life-threatening and can be treated with antibiotics. Experts say finding the source of the outbreak can be difficult, and it's best to cook vegetables. Cyclospora can really stick to some foods, so washing may not eliminate the risk of infection. I'm Ed Donahue.
4: Sales of previously occupied U.S. homes slowed in June, but a key measure of home prices climbed to an all-time high, adding to prospective homebuyers' affordability challenges. The National Association of Realtors said that existing home sales fell 2.4% last month from May. Sales rose 2.8% compared with June last year, the national median sales price increasing 1.8% to $440,000. More from townhall.com.
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10: 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Here's Chuck Whitaker with traffic and weather on the threes.
1: If you're traveling into Frederick County, there's a report of a wreck now. Not a big problem yet, but a potential delay westbound I-70 at Route 15. That's exit 52 on the westbound side. So we'll keep an eye on that. In the meantime, in the Brooklyn area, in the city, had a fuel spill. There was stuff all over the roadway at Hanover Street, at Jeffrey Street. It looks like that detour is still underway. And we've had that accident now as you're traveling outside of Fullerton this morning, Kenwood Avenue and Maple Avenue. That wreck is just east of Bel Air Road. I'm Chuck Whitaker with traffic and weather on the threes on Talk Radio 680 WCBM.
11: Your Fox 45 forecast. We've got another hot and humid day ahead of us with another round of scattered showers and storms. Temperatures near 90 today. Feel like temperatures in the upper 90s. And then we've got that potential for some downpours and some thunderstorms this afternoon and this evening. From the Fox 45 Weather Authority, I'm meteorologist Amy Aronson for Talk Radio 680 WCBM.
10: 72 degrees in Abingdon and 72 in Owings Mills. At 7:04, here are the latest headlines from the WCBM Maryland News Center. Fox 45 reports that an office building in Glen Burnie was evacuated on Thursday afternoon after its underground parking garage experienced a shift in one of its floors. The Anne Arundel County Fire Department initially responded to the 7300 block of Ritchie Highway around 2:30 p.m. on July 9th after reports of a partial building collapse. And Marylanders overwhelmingly travel by car. Drivers also pay the gas taxes, registration fees, title fees, and other charges that generate much of the state's transportation revenue. But 53% of Maryland state transportation spending goes to public transit, while 22% is directed to highways. It's a funding split that has fueled debate over whether the state is investing based on how residents travel today or the transportation system officials hope to build tomorrow. And as Maryland faces a federal investigation into its school gender policies, Governor Westmore is silent on whether he believes biological boys who identify as girls should be able to access the private spaces and sports teams of their choice. The Maryland Lottery pick 3 was 402. The pick 4, 9363. 7:05 on Casey and Company. Stein on Sports coming up next.
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1: 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Mention my name and get a $99 AC tune-up from the Comfort Guys, my guys. Well, the Orioles at Camden Yards yesterday battling the Cubs and the weather.
17: Another 1-2. In the left field, Ward makes the catch. Time to get dry. The Orioles survive the rain and survive the Cubs in a nervy night for a 3-2 win.
13: Indeed, Kevin Brown had the call on Mass, and Andrew Kittredge gets the save through a pelting rain in the 9-3-2 over the Cubs to salvage the final game of the series. Baltimore getting a solo shot from Tyler O'Neill, a two-run game-winning double from Jeremiah Jackson, six strong innings, from Trevor Rogers. Elsewhere in the division, series finale yesterday in St. Pete, Rays taking on the Yanks.
14: In the third. That's going to get in a run. And maybe more. It gets in three runs. A three-run home run for Rice.
13: Michael Kay had the call on the YES Network. Ben Rice's three-run shot in the seventh blew it open as New York, after setting an MLB record by striking out 17 times in back-to-back games, earned the split with Tampa Bay, 12-4 the final. Rice now with 28 on the year. Ravens news now just 2 weeks away from the start of training camp. The team announcing that all 30,000 tickets to practice at the complex in Owings Mills have been claimed. Tickets to the open practice at CQ Stadium in College Park on August 1st are still available. And by the way, there is no open practice this summer at M&T Bank Stadium. World Cup, France 2-0 over Morocco, outshooting the Atlas Lions 21-4. Les Blues now will play the winner of Spain-Belgium in the semifinals. Coming up in 30 minutes, the landing spot for LeBron. And that is Stein on Sports.
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0: 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Coming up in this hour, City State's Attorney Ivan Bates weighs in on the juvenile justice system in Maryland. A Fort Worth police officer threatening to ticket preachers at a pride parade for their, air quotes, offensive speech. The cop has never heard of the First Amendment. But our top story here today, the last hour we told you about the DOJ suing Maryland over its sanctuary policy, the Community Distrust Act. Now, the DOJ is warning states like Maryland and State Board of Elections Administrator Jared DeMarinis for not turning over their election rolls to determine whether there are non-citizens present on it. And here's the warning from the Assistant Attorney General for Civil Rights Division, Harmeet Dhillon.
20: This week, the Civil Rights Division has been focusing on election issues as we head into the midterms. Now, among the things we did this week was send a memo and a cover letter to all 50 state election officials and the District of Columbia, reminding them that under several federal statutes involving voting that I administer here at the Civil Rights Division, it is a crime to knowingly allow non-citizens to vote in those states' elections. Now, people got very hysterical about this. I got a lot of pearl clutching from Adrian Fontes in Arizona and talking about a slippery slope, and Deirdre Hutchinson in Utah claimed she was being singled out because she refused to give us the voter rolls under our civil request for that information to help those states that we requested clean up their voter rolls. The Washington State Secretary of State also made some remarks. The reality is no one's being singled out here. We want all people to be reminded that it is a crime to vote in a federal election if you're not a citizen. And it's also a crime if you're an election official or somebody up that food chain who knowingly allows it or conspires to make it happen.
0: Yeah, so there you have it. And that is something that some states, including Maryland, have fought to release the voter database to the federal government. And again, as I said repeatedly, this information, which they already have in the Social Security database and, of course, other databases as well, IRS databases, things of that nature. And what the federal government wants to do, they want to cross-reference whatever is in the voter registration of Maryland against Social Security to see if there are any dead voters. Or against, you know, IRS to see if any duplicate voters. Has somebody now moved to another location? You can use the Postal Service as well. Has somebody moved from Maryland to Pennsylvania and is still registered in Maryland? So that's what they're after. Jared Damaris, the State Board of Elections Administrator, says that he got a nice love letter from the Department of Justice threatening my arrest. He said it's just unconscionable to threaten and try to intimidate election officials, not just in Maryland, but throughout the United States. I mean, this is a draconian step, he says. This letter here is for one purpose, and one purpose only, that is to intimidate and scare election officials. The DOJ is trying to run roughshod over Marylanders' rights. They lost in court to not get the voter rolls, and the administration has issued unconstitutional executive orders now here on July 7th. There is this new letter with a memo, I would say, threat. There's no other way to take this, end of quote. I view it differently. I think this is a reminder that you have a job to do. And your job is, and obviously you failed because you botched the ballots badly here in the state of Maryland, having to issue half a million replacement ballots. You blamed it on a printer when we know whose fault it was. We know who's in charge of elections. It ain't the damn printer who's in charge of elections. It's you, Jared Damaris. It's the State Board of Elections. And now he's trying to say, there's a boogeyman out there, the federal government. They're coming after me. No, they're coming after everybody. And we'll tell you the reason why here in just a second. This is the reason why we need the Save America Act. Vast majority of Democrats, Republicans, and independents all want it. And the Uniparty won't give it to us because they're afraid that we might finally have free, secure, and fair elections. 713 traffic, weather on the threes. Once again, here's the king of all traffic, Lugnuts Johnson.
1: There's a big delay, and it's because of construction. And these guys, they work, and again, they don't work overnight. They get in here 4:30 in the morning. I look, nope, they're not there. 5:30, not there. 7 o'clock, they're there. They work during the rush hour, and they block a lane. Northbound 95 at Route 24 in Harford County. There's a delay going north right now. 76-mile marker, and you can express your opinion as you go by. That's up to you how you want to handle that. Kentwood Avenue, the wreck east of Bel Air Road is still there. That had a couple of vehicles involved in injuries, fuel spill, and a big problem in Brooklyn this morning. Hanover Street apparently still closed in the area at Jeffrey Street, and it said there was fuel all over the roadway. I don't know if it was oil or gasoline, but the fire department has been there the entire time. Nothing major. The earlier minor wreck on the Capitol Beltway has cleared. Both the tunnels are fine. 695 locally looks good with all the lanes open. I'm Chuck Whitaker with traffic and weather on the threes on Talk Radio 680 WCVM.
0: Fox 25 Weather Authority forecast, hot and humid again today with a high near 90. It's going to feel like the upper 90s. Showers and storms possible this afternoon and evening. Tomorrow, showers and storms possible once again as we are hitting the middle of the summer here. All right, right now, 74 and partly cloudy in Middle River, 74 in Millersville. Time for our mega movement update.
5: America's momentum is back. Our spirit is back, our pride is back, our confidence is back, and the American dream is surging bigger and better than ever before.
0: All right, Iran, we have found out, Wall Street Journal reporting that Iran, Israel shared new intelligence with the U.S. It said indicated a fresh Iranian plan to kill President Trump. Iran for years has vowed openly to retaliate against Trump for the assassination of Soleimani, who was a top general in the IRGC. The Israeli embassy in Washington is declining to comment. But the president just the other day said he was number one on the kill list. This is not news to the president. He's constantly, they try to take him out twice in our own country. Okay? Imagine what they're trying in foreign. That's the reason why the Secret Service asked the president out of abundance of caution not to use Air Force One, the Qatari gifted jet Air Force One, and take the other Air Force One home. Just out of abundance of caution, the Secret Service has confirmed that they're urging President Trump against using the new Air Force One. But now at the funeral of the Ayatollah Khamenei in Iran the other day, there was a big banner that was unfurled that said, "Hey, Trump, we will kill you." So the IRGC, again, they have no interest in peace. They have no, again, there might be some civilian employee or civilian people in Iran, civilian leaders that might be interested in peace, but they're not running the show. The IRGC GC and the murder mullahs are still in charge in Iran. And here's Vice President Vance on how Iran botched the MOU and the latest peace talks.
6: Most of all, thanks to the troops, we came into the situation with maximum leverage and maximum strength. Their nuclear program was destroyed. Their conventional military was destroyed. And you've got some people within the Iranian system who are saying, you know what? We want to change our relationship with the United States. We want to turn over a new leaf. And the president said, okay, we will sit down at the table and negotiate and see if the smart people in that system can take over from the crazy people. Well, here's the basic deal that we cut. The basic deal that we cut was, we'll lift our blockade if you stop shooting at ships. But if you shoot at ships, we are going to punch back, and we're going to punch back harder than ever before. That was the deal. They said they would stop shooting at ships. And what happened 24 hours ago? They start shooting at ships again. Now, they were good. They were well-behaved for about a week, but then they start shooting at ships. So the deal is very simple. If they shoot at ships, we're going to knock the hell out of them, and it's that simple, and that's the basic way it's going to work. Now, the president maintains a lot of options. I'm obviously not going to tell you exactly what's going to happen tonight, but the president has said to them very simply, the Strait of Hormuz is going to be open. That means oil and gas is going to flow to the American people. That's why we see gas prices starting to come down. That's why we see the oil prices so low, is because the president said that crucial artery through which we ship a lot of the world's energy, that artery has got to remain open. And that is what the Iranians have to know. If they try to close it down, there's going to be a response for the American military. It's that simple. That's the deal. They can either follow it, or they can have exactly what happened to them last night. It's just going to keep on happening until they open up that lane and stop shooting at ships. It's simple.
0: Yeah, and that's the only leverage they have left. They've really have no army, no navy, no. They do have the standing ground army, and that is something Israel might have to deal with. Who knows? But the only leverage they have left is Strait of Hormuz. And once the president takes Karg Island, that'll be removed altogether. Dr. Oz announcing a crackdown on durable medical equipment, fraudsters, and fraudulent Medicare tissue and organ transplant claims that will save taxpayers about $1.5 billion. That has been billed to Medicare. There's fraud everywhere you look. You know, and DOGE officially, by the way, expired as of July 4th of this year, so DOGE is no longer. Trump has fired three remaining members of the Election Assistance Commission ahead of the midterms. Two Democrats, one Republican. All got the heave-ho. Federal grand juries indicted eight men in conspiracies related to a plot to attack the UFC Freedom 250 event at the White House and to kill government officials, including the President of the United States. 1 year later, President Trump's working families tax cuts are delivering for American workers, unleashing a blue-collar boom. No tax on tips, no tax on overtime, no tax on Social Security, and Made in America car loan deductions. The effect now on success is undeniable. 70% of filers who received a tax cut, again, earned less than $100,000. And it is helping, again, with job creation as well. Mike Lindell continues to lead in the Minnesota Republican primary. The MyPillow guy has the lead there in Minnesota. President Trump announced Walmart. Gas retailers are dropping prices to celebrate the country's 250th birthday. And, of course, Mitch McConnell now reportedly in rehab and needs time to physically recover. Okay. How much time do you think is going to be needed? And I don't think he's ever coming back, to tell you the truth, but we shall see. 537 days into the new golden age of America.
5: And we are just getting started.
0: At the law offices of Michael A. Friedman, Michael and his associate attorneys and attorneys like Stephen Friedman, Rachel Alpert Friedman, all have the biggest concern they have if you've been involved in a serious accident resulting in serious injury is, number one, your health, is that you recover, you get better from those injuries. And that's why they've designed their law firm to work in a holistic approach for you to get better, to get to recover. And get back to the important things in life, like your family, you know, your job, you're running your business, whatever your priorities are, and they take care of everything else. 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And so again, they pick up everything from, soup to nuts. And there's a lot of these little nagging issues that, again, don't try to do this on your own. A lot of people try to do it on their own, and of course they blow it, and then they go to Michael, and of course there's not much you can do to salvage the case. And remember, when you go to the law firm of Michael E. Freeman, you know who your attorneys are. You get Michael, you get Stephen, you get Rachel, Albert Friedman. And it's not like you're going to some big firm where you take a number, like at the deli counter, and you get whoever you get. So, remember them. 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
0: 7:23, traffic weather on the threes. Now the updater is the king of all traffic, Chuck the Body Whitaker.
1: We're good at the Bay Bridge, and we're looking at you live here from Whitehall Road going east. Two lanes right now, no problems if you're getting the early jump trying to get over to Ocean City or the Eastern Shore right now, and the weather is perfect. The westbound side has three lanes open and even clear at the top of the hill. Just looked at that a couple of minutes ago. I'm going to change the camera now. Top of the hill at I-97 and Route 32, even that is moving right along. Very good pace right now coming southbound from Benfield Road and coming down through Gambrels and Odenton and eventually down towards the ramps at the Route 50. They're still working on the wreck. Baltimore County is out Kenwood Avenue to the east of Bel Air Road. I'm Chuck Whitaker with traffic and weather on the threes on Talk Radio 680 WCBM.
0: Fox 25 Weather Authority forecast, hot and humid again today, highs near 90, going to feel like the upper 90s, showers and storms possible this afternoon and evening, and tomorrow showers and storms possible as well, highs will be in the mid-80s, 75 and sunny in Dundalk, it's 72 in Forest Hill. I got an email here from one of our listeners I wanted to share with you. This is, it doesn't give a name, it's just a number, but Westmore is the worst governor with the state has ever had. And he will get another term. Maryland is now a radical progressive state. Baltimore County will have completely progressive leadership after the next election. Now's the time for responsible people to get out. Not everybody can get out. Okay, it might be easier for somebody that has the, the wherewithal and the financial means to do that. Some people can't afford to leave. Some people don't want to leave because this is their home and they'd rather stay and fight. Others have family members and so on and so forth. And when you look at it, what's happening right now, and the state is certainly trending in the wrong direction. We know that. But the problem here is, it is Democrats, no doubt, but it's also Republicans. And when you can only get 20% of the Republicans to turn out on a Republican primary with an open, this is a gubernatorial election year. I understand it's not a presidential year. You've got the president not running this year, but only 20% turned out, including with mail-in ballots and everything. That speaks volumes about the Republican voters in this state. And there are Republicans in this state. And I share this. I was talking to a political consultant yesterday. I share this, this theory. There are the Hogan types, the Hogans and the Christopher Wests and the Wade Catches and other rhinos, moderate left. left-wing Republicans, Alan Kittleman, of course, he left the party now, who want to destroy the Republican Party now so they can rebuild it in their own image. They don't like conservatives. They don't like anybody that's a populist or any who's America First or Maryland First who might be considered a MAGA Republican. That's anathema to these establishment Republicans, and they'd rather conspire and work with and vote with Democrats, you know, to get rid of the Republican Party as it is now constructed.
7: Well, yeah. I mean, talk about Democratic interference in the Republican Party. I mean, I think a lot of them are Democrats, and they just ran as Republicans. It's controlled opposition. I mean, it's a brilliant strategy when you think about it. Unfortunately, conservatives were too honest and direct, and we just do the right thing and are very vocal about it. But they strategize. I mean, and I don't think being deceptive is ultimately the right thing to do, but that is what they do. Some of them register as Republican for whatever reason, whether they're in a more conservative area, and they know they couldn't get elected if they weren't running as a Republican. But yeah, they're in there to destroy things. So I think this goes back to, well, and another thing I wanted you to say, I don't understand why in some ways the presidential election does attract more people. Like, I know it's more exciting and it gets more coverage and more interesting, but in some ways the gubernatorial election is more important. In some ways, many ways, that has a more direct effect on our daily lives, whether it's good or bad. So again, I don't know, you hear a lot of complaining and I know people get discouraged and sometimes I think that was another reason for the ballot fiasco. It was both to do whatever they actually did and also to just get people throwing their hands up thinking, you know, it's rigged anyway, so I don't even want to participate. And I get that, but it's very important. And so I don't understand that. And the lack of participation from Republicans, because still, there are other issues. I mean, this was a primary. You could choose who the Republican candidate nominees were going to be on all levels. And there are a lot of races. If you live in a conservative county, a lot of the races are determined in the primary there. That's why I like to have my primary vote in Carroll County. But I think it also goes back to election integrity is the most important thing. Mm-hmm. As we're saying, I mean, there's a lot of issues, but everything is downstream from that. If we could get our voter rolls cleaned up, get rid of mail-in ballots, get rid of all the shenanigans at least as much as possible, and strike while the iron is hot, strike while we have the Trump DOJ that would help us, I think that a lot more conservative candidates would naturally get elected, and then they can reverse the sanctuary state, you know, policy. Then they can roll back the taxes and fees. I mean, so a lot of everything would come from that. So that has to be the number one goal, because then if we got good people, actual patriots in there, actual honest, direct people who want to do the job, then they could start draining the swamp. Because I don't want to leave Maryland either. I'm not a gypsy. I don't want to leave. I want to be able to afford to stay. This is my home. I don't want to retreat. So I, you know, that's going to be the most important thing. And again, I wish the Maryland Republican Party would focus on that. If they can't get candidates elected and they're not interested in that, can we focus on this? That would help the candidates.
0: We are going to need help from the Trump administration, because we just don't, Maryland GOP can't, we had a lot of uncontested races. We had, didn't have candidates in certain counties and certain races.
7: And yet they challenged other races where we did have candidates. They put their own people on to challenge them in the primary. So explain that to me.
0: That's, you're absolutely right about that. And the fact is that, you know, look, Trump may not be physically on the ballot, but his policies are. The second term of President Trump's policies, his administration, you have to think that going in. And then, of course, you know, there should be voter anger over how Westmore is running this state into the ground. And they're going to do the same thing in Baltimore County. If you look how the Anne Arundel County has changed. They want the same thing in Baltimore County. They want a supermajority there. And I got the good news for you. In Carroll County and Harford County, it's coming your way, too.
7: Oh, I'm aware.
0: The red wave is coming your way unless you stand up and let your voice be heard this coming fall in these elections. Thanks, Kristen. 7:30. Time for the latest news headlines. Here's Maggie Hunter.
8: Thank you. Good morning. Fox 45 reports that as temperatures rise in Maryland, so are the energy bills. While some place blame on the state's energy policy, others say the issue is more complicated. Meanwhile, work continues on the proposed nearly 70-mile transmission line, the Maryland-Piedmont Reliability Project, as critics maintain the project will do more harm than good. And a Baltimore County community is reeling after two siblings were found shot to death inside their home on Tallis Road in Gwin Oak. A retired Baltimore City Police homicide detective weighs in as county police detectives work to track down the murderer. Police said a 9-year-old boy and his 15-year-old sister were discovered dead Tuesday night. Investigators said the children's mother found them inside the home and called 911. Police said the father later arrived at home. And the U.S. Department of Justice announced on July 9th it's suing Maryland over the state's sanctuary policies that interfere with the federal government's enforcement of its immigration laws, according to authorities. The federal lawsuit is escalating the fight over Maryland's Community Trust Act, a law that limits how state and local law enforcement can cooperate with federal immigration officials. The law went into effect last week. The DOJ calls the Community Trust Act a blatant disregard for federal law, and the passage is a deliberate disruptive action that jeopardizes the public safety for all Americans. And State's Attorney Ivan Bates has continued his criticism of Maryland's juvenile justice system that began in recent weeks. In a post on X on Thursday, Bates implored officials for change due to recent crimes. And police are investigating after a male was found shot inside a vehicle Thursday night in downtown Baltimore. 7:32 on Casey and Company. Coming up next, Chuck Whitaker with traffic and weather on the threes.
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8: 7:33 on Casey and Company. Here's Chuck Whitaker with traffic and weather on the threes.
1: Construction delays and they work during the rush hour. Northbound 95, Route 24, Harford County, 76-mile marker. It's a rolling back up now, but it's still about a mile of slow traffic there on the northbound side. They like to work around 7 o'clock in the morning and then through the midday, so it creates a little havoc here on the northbound side. Beltway doing perfectly fine, all clear. Both the Harbor Tunnels, JFX, you're good. Top to bottom, all the lanes open. Ruxton Road all the way into the ramps downtown. I'm Chuck Whitaker with traffic and weather on the threes on Talk Radio 680 WCBM.
11: Here at Fox 45 forecast, we've got another hot and humid day ahead of us with another round of scattered showers and storms. Temperatures near 90 today, feel like temperatures in the upper 90s. And then we've got that potential for some downpours and some thunderstorms this afternoon and this evening. From the Fox 45 Weather Authority, I'm meteorologist Amy Aronson for Talk Radio 680 WCBM.
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13: The resurrection of Trevor Rogers continued yesterday.
23: Swing and a miss. Elevated changeup, and Ian Happ goes down on the fourth strikeout for Trevor Rogers.
13: And he was in control. Kevin Brown with the call on Masson. Rogers, six innings, one run, 89 pitches, 60 for strikes. Now, he didn't get the win, but the Birds did. 3-2 over the Cubs on a Jeremiah Jackson's two-run double in the eighth. After the game, Rogers was asked if he's happy where he is right now.
24: 100%. You know, I think that month of May, you know, I think I got better from it. Just showed that I need to really command the ball around the plate and make my location to have success, and I think I did that.
13: Well, it is quite a turnaround for Trevor Rogers. Those four starts in May he was referring to, he was 0-3 with a 10.31 earned run average. Since then, seven starts in June and July, he's 4-1, an ERA of just 1.73. Elsewhere in the division, all of a sudden the hottest team is Boston.
25: And this is the first game back after the break. Swing and a high drive, left field, Durbin lays into one, backing up and left, and that ball's gone! Caleb Durbin with number 9.
13: Dave O'Brien with the call on Nesson. Durbin's two-run shot was all it took as the Red Sox win their sixth straight, 2-1, the final on the south side of Chicago. NBA news, how do you land a fish like LeBron James in today's day and age? Well, apparently you leave him a voicemail. Sources telling ESPN that James' agent, Rich Paul, has encouraged team executives to sell their vision by sending LeBron a voice note. Sixers team president Bob Myers went one step further yesterday by appearing on the Game Over podcast with Paul and Max Kellerman.
26: What I would just say is, if it's about winning, and that, let's talk about this team, because you can win here. in Philadelphia.
13: Other interested teams, including the Heat, the Warriors, and the Cavaliers. French striker Kylian Mbappe waved away questions about his injured ankle yesterday after France defeated Morocco 2-0. Mbappe didn't look any worse for wear during the game.
2: Doué able to find Mbappe through traffic. Kylian Mbappe! 20 career World Cup goals!
13: Don Strawn with the call on Fox. Mbappe trails only Lionel Messi, who has 21. Spain and Belgium, by the way, in another quarterfinal this afternoon. Time now is 7:36 when we return the O's America 250 celebration.
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13: So, Sean, I'm sure as you know, a couple of times this year, promotionally, the Orioles have kind of struck the wrong chord.
0: Yes.
13: There was the Tupac Shakur bobblehead. There was the Pride Night with the guest splasher, etc. I think they're going to strike the right chord this weekend. Tomorrow night, Saturday night, they're going to have, because they weren't home for the
0: 250.
13: July
0: 4th. Right.
13: They are going to have their 250 celebration. It's going to be decked out in, you know, all dedicated to the military and America, you know, red, white, and blue, etc. But the highlight of the show is going to be a drone show after the game, post-game show. I was talking to Mark Fine, their CMO, their marketing officer. 500 drones are going to line up in formation and do, you know, tricks around the stadium, etc., up in the air. I've never seen anything like that before, just 500 drones. And it should be very, very cool and very interesting. So, again, the O's celebrating 250 this weekend, and I think they're going to strike the right chord with that.
0: I understand you're going for one of the hot dog caps.
13: Well, is that tonight or tomorrow?
0: I can't. It's one of these days.
13: Yeah, I think it's tomorrow night. It's funny you say that. Actually, Julie and I are going tonight to the game. We wanted to try to go tomorrow, but we just had other things going on.
0: Well, maybe it's tonight. Maybe it's the hot dog night. You get one of the racing hot dogs.
13: Tonight is reversible floppy cap night.
0: Oh, okay.
13: Yeah. So,
0: all right, so tomorrow might be the hot dog.
13: Yeah,
0: cap.
13: I think tomorrow night is. I could use a hot dog cap night.
0: You could use a hot dog cap.
13: Yeah.
0: That's right.
13: Yeah.
0: Especially on sunny days.
13: Yeah.
0: I could use one as well.
13: To shield my pate.
0: Exactly. No, anyway. Look, I applaud that. That's a great thing because you're right. They've had some missteps with some of their promotions. This one's a good one.
13: Yeah.
0: So the whole weekend, and hopefully everybody will enjoy. And unfortunately, maybe we'll get to see some baseball one of these days.
13: Well, it'll be the last series before the All-Star.
0: All right. And trading deadline is when?
13: July 31st, 16 games away.
0: It's coming up.
13: You and I are off for the All-Star break, aren't we? We have Monday, Tuesday, Wednesday, and Thursday off next week, don't we?
0: No.
13: Oh, we don't?
0: We don't.
13: We're not taking the All-Star break off?
0: No. Even though you're an All-Star, you don't get the All-Star break.
13: Gotcha.
0: Thanks, Gary. 7:39, 21 minutes now before the hour of 8 o'clock on KCN Company. This is just an incredible story that I wanted to share with you. And this, it just goes to show that the radical left war on Christianity and the First Amendment, has officially reached, I think, a terrifying new flashpoint. And this is in Texas, of all places, okay? Red state, Dallas-Fort Worth area. It's a little mixed. It's not like Austin, which is very left. Dallas is a little bit center-left and Fort Worth center-right. But a Fort Worth police officer confronted two Christian preachers at the June 27th Trinity Pride Fest in downtown Fort Worth. One of the preachers, David Grisham, is a retired police officer himself, and the other, Richard Pinkowski, they were preaching on a public property when they were approached by officers who had set up barricades restricting access to public streets and sidewalks around the Trinity Pride Fest. And officers moved the preachers farther and farther away from the Pride Fest, kept issuing warnings about what they were preaching, what they were reading from the Bible. Here's how one of the exchanges went.
12: Pretty loud.
14: That ordinance means like music, not talking. If someone is offended by your talking, then we have a problem.
12: If they are offended by your speech, okay, then I'll write you the ticket and then we'll go from there.
3: Wait, you're going to take us for offensive speech?
14: Yes, absolutely.
3: Are you serious?
15: Speech. You're going to cite us for offensive speech.
14: Yes, it's called disorderly conduct.
3: That's, oh, no.
15: No. Yes, disorderly conduct has to be accompanied by conduct.
14: This is the conduct
15: I'm
14: that you're
15: doing. I'm a retired police officer myself.
14: For who?
15: 26 years, federal law enforcement.
14: So it's federal. So this has nothing to do with local.
3: Wow.
14: It has nothing to do with local.
15: Yeah. Well, I
14: do whatever you all need to think that you can do.
3: Okay, whatever it says, whatever we think.
15: Wow. It says 80 decibels.
14: Since y'all know the law so well, I'm not going to let y'all...
16: So I just want to clarify. If anything is said that's offensive, you're going to write a ticket?
14: If someone complains that your language or what you're saying is offensive... Hey.
0: First off, this is my first impression is this is a DEI cop. I mean, I'm sorry. I mean, that's just, most police officers, know the Constitution, know the law. This one obviously didn't. Again, when you hear offensive speech, you know, when the Westboro Baptist freaks can go to the funerals of military people, and this Supreme Court ruled this was protected by freedom of speech and shout all sorts of ungodly things, harass, intimidate, and otherwise harangue, funeral goers, then certainly preachers can go to a pride event and read from the Bible and preach from the Bible and say whatever they want on a public street with public access. And it doesn't matter whether it's federal or local. That's where this cop was 100% wrong. The First Amendment applies to every single American in every jurisdiction of the United States. Doesn't matter whether it's federal property, local property, or whatever the case may be. So just ignorant beyond ignorance. And again, this is what's out there. Again, I'm wondering if this was her own political bias that was, or just she's just uninformed and ignorant as to, so maybe now, of course, Fort Worth PD is later admitting that the officer's statements were not accurate, as rightfully they should, and ordered First Amendment refresher training for officers. So now this DEI cop, this female cop, now has forced their entire, the rest of officers now have to sit through refresher courses and training thanks to her ignorance. She's going to be a really popular police officer in the Fort Worth PD. Her statement was, Fort Worth Police Department is committed to protecting the constitutional rights of all individuals, including the right to free speech and peaceful assembly, while also ensuring public safety and enforcing applicable laws and ordinances. All right, well, we got it right at the end. But again, if people don't know their rights like these preachers, a retired police officer, they probably would have been successful in silencing them. And again, it's not the speech we agree with that needs protection. It's the speech that we don't agree with that is protected under the First Amendment. 743, if you want to play Choose Your Fake News, give us a call right now, 410-922-6680, 1-800-WCBM-680. Reserve your spot. You get to match wits with the panel and hopefully win some WCBM merchandise. And right now with the update, here's Lugnuts Johnson.
1: Brought to you as a service, Bernie's Automotive, 601 Back River Neck Road in Essex, looking live here. 895, right at the south end of the Old Harbor Tunnel between there and Child Street and down at the Toll Plaza. Everybody's in good shape this morning at both the tunnels. All the lanes are open. No delays at all. JFX is still clear. 695 has been running without any incidents. The weather, of course, perfect this morning. JFX also doing fine between Ruxton Road and the ramps downtown. Just kind of looking around. The only sore spot is that construction area northbound on I-95 in Harford County. They were during the morning as you're moving up to the ramp at Route 24 at the 76-mile marker. Still clear, no issues right now heading to and from the Bay Bridge on Route 50 there at Sandy Point. Summer driving could be hard on your vehicle, so let Bernie's Automotive keep you safely on the road with a complete system checkup. Stop in, see Bernie today, 601 Back River Neck Road in Essex. I'm Chuck Whitaker with traffic and weather on the threes on Talk Radio 680 WCBM.
0: Fox 25 Weather Authority forecast. 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Right now, of course, our Fox 25 Weather Authority forecast. Again, hot, humid today. Highs near 90. Going to feel like upper 90s with a heat index and humidity. Showers and storms are still possible this afternoon and evening. Tomorrow, showers and storms possible mid 80s for the high. Right now we're looking at 75 in Ellicott City and 76 in Ocean City. And it is time to choose your fake news. Three stories, one of which is not true. Identify the fake news story and you will be the winner. We've got WCBM merchandise. And we pull a lot of it out of Maggie's office. She's got all sorts of good stuff in there. Keychains.
5: Anything
6: I
5: with
6: have
5: batteries?
6: The ball.
0: You know. She's got never-ending supply of batteries in her office.
5: Well, okay, cool.
0: You know, because
6: all shapes, sizes, and colors.
0: I think her
5: are
0: computer.
5: They die hard?
6: I think they're ever-readies.
0: Yeah.
5: That's what I heard. Flag that.
0: Their computers are run by batteries, I think. So there you have it.
6: And small rodents.
0: Exactly. Now we got keychains and all sorts of goodies. And we're going to come up with some new merchandise here in the very near future. I think you're going to be excited by it.
5: Yeah, it'd be good. Yeah.
6: Finally, the inflatable dolls.
0: That's right. Little ones.
5: Is that the Chinese container ship coming to port now to bring them in?
6: Ben, or action figures of us.
0: Yeah. Or in Chuck's case, lack of action figures.
5: That's nice. Not the last several years, anyway.
0: I'm only going what other people have told me. That's all.
5: Oh, get the hell out of here. Shut up. Get out of here. Go away.
0: Our contestant is Wally in Kent Island. Good morning, Wally.
17: Good morning. How are you?
0: We're doing fine. You want to go first, second, third, or last?
17: Last.
0: All right. Good luck, Walter. Here are your three stories. Story one. Two therapists have published an academic article claiming that woke ideology and psychology is damaging the field and the minds of leftists. The two actually acknowledge progressives have poorer mental health than people on the right, something conservatives have known for years. They suggest that the integration of wokeness in their field has worsened overall mental health. Story two, Baltimore pot smokers could soon visit their favorite cannabis lounge, order cannabis-laced food, and catch some weed-friendly entertainment after the city's moving one step closer to making cannabis cafes legal, much like they are in Amsterdam. Members of the board voted 7-4 this week on the first step to allow Amsterdam-style cannabis cafes in the city. Baltimore currently allows for

0: humanoid robot. So story one, therapist published an article claiming woke ideology is making leftists even crazier. Story two, Baltimore votes for perhaps cannabis cafes in the near future. Or story three, humanoid robot hostage negotiator. All right, we'll start with Chuck this round.
1: All right, well, I don't think you need to have a building, and I don't think you need to have anything. Put some tables and chairs on every other corner in this city, and you'll have that same.
2: And a bag of Cheetos.
1: Yeah, that's it. Maybe some crumpets or something after that. I'm going to go with that. That's the fake story.
0: Story two?
1: Yes.
0: All right, Chuck goes for story number two. Kristen?
3: Yeah, this is a hard one. I think I believe the therapist story and the North Carolina story, that would be great, although some small jurisdictions don't have the money for robots like kind of like that, but maybe that's true. I'm going to go with number two as well, although if it were true, isn't there like a Westmore administration pot commission that probably would be pushing it, but I think we would have heard more about it if it were true. So
0: all right,
3: two.
0: Another vote for two, Maggie.
2: I got to go with two.
0: Maggie for two, and Wally?
4: I'll take two also.
0: All right, everybody votes. Story number two today. No, not Baltimore, but it's out in San Francisco. So Baltimore hasn't discovered that yet.
2: Make sure you wear some flowers in your hair.
0: So,
3: but Westmore has been visiting San Francisco recently, so yes, maybe he'll come back with
0: it may be
3: ideas.
0: After the election, who knows? Wally, we'll put you on hold today to get your prize. Thanks so much for listening, playing the game.
1: Any franchises for that? I'm just wondering. I'm just asking.
0: Yeah, Munchie Cheese.
2: Oh!
0: All right.
2: I don't know how that just sounds bad wording.
0: You don't like Chuck E. Cheese, Munchie Cheese?
2: Well, I'm
0: there is something called
2: Chuck
0: Munchie Cheese, Sweet Munchie.
2: Really?
1: You might as well stop. You might as well stop. You're going to step in something here that you can't get off your shoes.
0: No thanks. All right, Chuck, see you in a couple.
1: All right.
0: Look, if you're thinking about updating your kitchen, before you overpay or get stuck waiting too long, I want you to talk to my good friend Mike at Elegant Kitchen and Design. 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

7:52. It's 8 minutes now before the hour of 8 o'clock here on Casey and Company. Top of the hour, we'll take a look at the latest as far as the mass transit. This is a great story about Spotlight on Maryland. How much money we spend on mass transit and how many people actually use it. It is a real eye opener for the waste, fraud, and abuse of our taxpayer dollars. It just is more of the same here in the state of Maryland. And a little bit later on, we're going to talk about why Chris Van Hollen should be issuing an apology to Marylanders coming up just shortly. Councilman Nino Mangione joins us later on next hour as well. 7:53, traffic.

0: They're on the threes with the update. Now here's Lug Nuts Johnson.
1: Back at the Bay Bridge. Beautiful there this morning. Three lanes westbound, two eastbound. Very nice. Nice and calm on the bay. Beautiful crossing right now through there. And then we're clear over at Ritchie Highway and the Severn River Bridge. Even the top of the hill. Not bad this morning for the traffic southbound on I-97 at Route 32. Starting to see just a little bit more traffic eastbound towards Sandy Point through that area. So we might begin to see just a brief delay there. We'll go back and check on that in about 15 minutes. Everybody on the Beltway is doing just fine. JFX, you're clear. Good to go from Ruxton Road into the Rams downtown. I'm Chuck Whitaker with traffic and weather on the threes on Talk Radio 680 WCBM.
0: Fox 25 Weather Authority forecast. Hot and humid again today. 90 for the high. Got to feel like upper 90s with the heat index, etc. Showers and storms possible all the way through later on this evening, and pretty much the same forecast for tomorrow. Things start to settle down a little bit early next week. Right now, sunny, 76 in Annapolis, 75 in Pikesville. Let's go to the phones. Rose is in Anne Arundel County. Good morning, Rose.
2: Good morning. How are you?
0: Doing fine, thanks.
2: Okay. I just wanted to talk about this situation with the juveniles. They keep having meetings. What are we going to do about them? What are we going to do about them? I just feel like we need to get back to common sense. You know, can we have some consequences for their actions?
0: Well, yeah, that would be, that is common sense. That's a common sense approach. In fact, Ivan Bates, says now he believes that the Maryland juvenile system is broken. And so how do you fix it? I think you got to tear it down and start from scratch. But I don't think you're going to see Wes Moore embrace that, nor Brandon Scott, nor many of the Democrats who are passing the legislation. I think it starts in the home, Rose, don't you? Parents have to hold their children accountable. They have to know where they are. They are going to have to be the ones that make sure their children aren't roaming the streets at all hours of the night, that they're attending school, that they're trying to better themselves. But again, a lot of this, I think you can place on parents. That's number one. Number two, our education system is failing the children.
2: Absolutely. And I see, I do live in the, I live in the northern side of the county, but like one simple thing is, you know, a kid as young as 10, 11, 12 can get on these dirt bikes and just take off, you know, and go all over the state, and we see them over and over again. You know, they drive between cars, they run red lights, they endanger everybody around them. And then they say, well, you know, the county police say, okay, well, if you can get a picture of them or whatever, you know, if you can describe them. But the thing is, you know, they're on the move. They can, excuse me, they can go through alleys, they can go anywhere. But why not just register any motorized vehicle?
0: Yeah, all that, exactly.
2: A small fee, yeah. And then the police can pull them over.
0: Yeah, you know, then you'd have, then you'd have to
2: where's your registration, right. I'm impounding the bike.
0: Well, again, they're told, police are told not to pursue them because they don't want these high speed pursuits and, you know, in neighborhoods and so on and so forth. People can be killed by these guys trying to get away. So, but you can get them with Foxtrot and you can get them with helicopters, can follow them to wherever they go.
2: Yeah, but register them and tell, you know, they have to stop at some point and just have the officer say, where's your, have a paddy wagon nearby ready to pick them up and, you know, where's your registration? And that can be
0: here's the point. And I think it's a great common sense solution. What happens once they catch them? The police catch them, and they'll write them what? A citation?
2: Because, a citation and impound the bike.
0: Right. Well, impound the bike, but then you're kind of punishing once again. It's going after the gun and not the trigger puller.
2: Yeah, but the word will get around, hey, we got to register it or they're going to take it away from us.
0: All right. We'll throw it out there and see what people think. Rose, thanks so much for the call, sharing your opinion.
2: Great day.
0: Thanks so much. You too. Have a great weekend.
2: All right. You too. Bye-bye.
0: Ivan Bates says, over the past 2 weeks, we've seen several juveniles charged with and or convicted of horrific violent crimes ranging from rape and homicide to carjacking, robbery, first-degree assault, illegal handgun possession, and more. Unsurprisingly to many of us, most of these offenders were released back into the community with little regard for impact their release may have on our neighborhoods and with no meaningful accountability for their actions. Unfortunately, these cases are becoming far too common. We can't continue sending children back into a broken system and expect them to be rehabilitated while also expecting our communities to remain safe. It's long past time to fix Maryland's juvenile justice system. All right. I agree with Ivan Bates. The question is, how do we do that? Okay? Do you have any ideas? How do we fix Maryland's broken, horrifically broken juvenile justice system? We know that slapping them on the wrist, giving them a citation doesn't work. We know that, again, putting an ankle monitor on them doesn't work because we've had youths arrested committing crimes with ankle monitors. So we know that in most cases, the bureaucratic inefficiency and incompetency of some state agencies doesn't work either. And we know that the Democrats, with maybe the exception of Ivan Bates, have no interest in holding juveniles. I don't care what color they are, black, brown, white, whatever. They have no interest in holding them accountable. So the question is, how do you do this? How do you hold them? How do you fix a broken system that, number one, is going to provide supervision? Two, teach them a hard work ethic, which clearly they don't have. Three, discipline. And four, self-respect. Because you have no self-respect if you're out there running around ripping people off, carjacking, etc. It was never instilled at birth all the way through their child-rearing years. I know that's a parental issue. So you don't want the state to be the parent, right? So how do you fix this horrific system? Again, Bates, I wholeheartedly agree with him. And even Brandon Scott has hinted that needs to happen as well. I think it's starting to dawn on some of these Democrats that they do not have the answers. The question is, who does? 410-922-6680, 1-800-WCBM-680. It's 8 o'clock, and you're listening to Casey and Company.
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5: News this hour from Town Hall. I'm John Scott. A video played in a Utah court reveals that the defendant in Charlie Kirk's killing told his roommate he wishes he hadn't done it the day after Kirk was shot in the neck while speaking to a crowd at Utah Valley University. Tyler Robinson is charged with aggravated murder. He's not yet entered a plea in the case. He turned himself in a day after that September 10th shooting of Kirk. Ukrainian drones blasting Russia. Karen Chamas has details.
6: Ukraine has hit more Russian oil facilities as well as setting two oil tankers ablaze in the Sea of Azov. The drone strikes on oil infrastructure across Russia have triggered a fuel crisis with gasoline shortages and fuel rationing in multiple regions. The strikes come a day after President Donald Trump pledged to grant Ukraine a license to manufacture the Patriot air defense systems. A top Ukrainian official, meanwhile, cautioned that it could take a year or more for the country to produce Patriot interceptor missiles. I'm Karen Chamas.
5: News outlets asking a judge to sanction OpenAI in a copyright battle. Lisa Dwyer has the update in this report.
7: The New York Times, the Daily News, and other media outlets are asking a federal judge to impose sanctions on OpenAI, escalating a legal fight over copyright. The newspapers allege the ChatGPT maker is hiding evidence important to what could be a landmark copyright infringement trial over how OpenAI and its business partner Microsoft built their AI technologies using millions of news articles. At issue is whether AI chatbots are unfairly competing as an information source, siphoning off web traffic without doing the journalistic work it took to gather the news. I'm Lisa Dwyer.
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9: Good morning, you're on Casey and Company at 8:03. Here's Chuck Whitaker with traffic and weather on the threes.
10: Baltimore County Fire and police say they have now closed that area of Kenwood Avenue. We had the wreck earlier this morning that had injuries. It's now closed east of Bel Air Road. That wreck took down a utility pole and some wires. So local traffic there. Detour will be underway probably for the next hour or so for the traffic on Kenwood east of Bel Air Road in the Fullerton area. Nothing on the Beltway. Both the tunnels are still running free and clear. 95 northbound slowing in the construction area in Harford County at Route 24. I'm Chuck Whitaker with traffic and weather on the threes on Talk Radio 680 WCBM.
11: Your Fox 45 forecast. We've got another hot and humid day ahead of us with another round of scattered showers and storms. Temperatures near 90 today. Feel like temperatures in the upper 90s. And then we've got that potential for some downpours and some thunderstorms this afternoon and this evening. From the Fox 45 Weather Authority, I'm meteorologist Amy Aronson for Talk Radio 680 WCBM.
9: 74 degrees in Randallstown and 77 at the Kent Narrows at 8:04. Here are the latest headlines from the WCBM Maryland News Center. Maryland Natural Resources Police conducted their Operation Dry Water initiative over the July 4th holiday weekend. Officers on the water investigated 11 boating accidents, conducted hundreds of vessel stops, and made five alcohol-related arrests from July 3rd through the 5th. In addition, severe storms on the evening of July 4th contributed to a need for multiple rescue operations on Maryland waterways. In total, officers issued 163 boating citations and 813 natural resources warnings. There were 173 recreational vessel inspections, 345 vessels stopped, and nearly 1,900 calls for service. There were no boating fatalities over the holiday weekend. And city police are investigating a Thursday morning shooting in southeast Baltimore. Officers were called to the 400 block of North Highland Avenue at around 10:30 a.m., where they found a 35-year-old man who had been shot. The winning Maryland lottery number, pick 3, was 402. The pick 4, 9363. 8:05 on Casey and Company. Stein on Sports coming up next.
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13: 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Will Jeremiah Jackson's clutch base hit and Pete Alonso's hustle help the Birds avoid a sweep?
14: And he lines the ball sharply to the gap in right center field. That is a hit to the wall. The tying run, Henderson's in. Alonso's being waved home. The throw it is. Yes! What a side! Orioles lead it on a pinch hit two-run double, capped off by a plunging polar bear.
13: Kevin Brown finished it with a flourish on Masson as Alonso did at the plate, sliding across for the winning run as the Birds, with only three hits yesterday, beat the Cubs in the series finale 3-2, the final. Post-game reaction first from Jackson on his game-winning hit.
15: It's all about winning, and the hit helped us win, and as far as I'm concerned, I did my job.
13: And then on that slide, this is manager Al Bernaez.
16: The thing about Pete is a gamer. He wants to win, loves to play. He plays the game hard, plays the game right, and you can tell right when the ball was hit and he got in the gap. like there was no slowing down for him.
13: The win leaves Baltimore 43-51 on the year. They're last in the East, 12.5 back behind the Rays, with the Royals coming to town for three. PGA News, round two of the Scottish Open underway this morning. Jordan Smith's already in the clubhouse, your leader at 9-under. That's two strokes ahead of, actually one stroke now ahead of Michael Fitzpatrick, who's playing 16 as we speak. Rory McIlroy tees off at 8:43 at 5-under. Now here's something. Scottie Scheffler on 15 at 1-under, in danger of not making the cut. The last time the world's number one failed to make the cut was at the FedEx St. Jude Championship in August of 22. It's an active streak of 78, fifth longest in PGA history. Coming up in 30 minutes, he already looks good. And that is Stein on Sports.
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0: 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Coming up in this hour, Hassan Piker may have probably slandered Fox News and the Secretary of War. We'll tell you whether there's any litigation coming as a result of it. Councilman Mangione will join us in about less than 30 minutes. Discuss the latest at the Baltimore County Council. Top story here today is mass transit in the state of Maryland. I want to preface my remarks by saying I've lived in Maryland for most of my entire life. Brief stints in where I was born in Denver, Colorado, when I was in college in Arizona and California for part of my life. But most of my formative years and most of my life I've spent in Maryland. And my adult years, I have, as far as mass transit goes, I've been on the Owings Mills Metro and the Metro subway system one time. I've used the light rail one time. I have never used or been on an MTA bus. I can tell you that my experiences on the Metro and the light rail were not pleasant ones. And I've been on the Washington Metro at least a dozen times, if not more. So it is a much nicer Metro system than Baltimore's. So Marylanders overwhelmingly, like yours truly, travel by car. Drivers like us pay the gas taxes, registration fees, much higher now, title fees, and other charges that generate much of the state's transportation revenue, about $5 billion a year. 53% of Maryland state transportation spending goes to public transit. 22% of it is directed to our roads. And you know how many people actually use transit? Maryland commuters? 5%. 5% use public transit, according to the Maryland Transportation Authority. So Spotlight on Maryland at Fox 45 went and they talked to the CEO of Maryland Transportation Builders and Materials Association. His name is Michael Sakata. He's saying this is a structural issue.
18: Why are we only getting out about a quarter?
19: It goes, you know, it's a structural issue.
0: All right, what does that mean? It's a structural issue. Well, they're investing on structure for the infrastructure for the future and not so much upkeeping the infrastructure of the current. And Tessa Bentulin for Spotlight on Maryland, I asked him, do we need more money for roads?
18: Why are we only getting out about a quarter?
19: It goes, you know, it's a structural issue.
0: Yeah, apparently I've loaded the same cut twice. All right, in any event, the question is now, drivers are paying we're going on to the drivers. You know, drivers are paying for most of the public transit, but very few people are using it.
19: Structurally, it's not just a one-year thing. This is how it has been over the years. The funds coming from drivers paying for not just for ports, for every other things, and transit as well.
0: Yeah, so we're footing the bill for public transit, and very few of us are actually using it. I'm just curious how many, if you in our listening audience, are you using public transit? Do you find it convenient? Are you using it as an alternative? Or are you like me, using your car for just about everywhere you go? Now, I know that a lot of people use rideshare, Uber and Lyft and maybe taxis and so on, but public transit, I gotta tell you, I understand for people that don't have cars, it's a wonderful thing. But, right now we've got a red line to the tune of $3 billion that Westmore and the Democrats want to complete. And these numbers would indicate, we better not build that thing because nobody is going to use it. Nobody. 8:13, traffic, weather on the threes. Now with the update, here's the king of all traffic, Chuck the Body Whitaker.
10: They've been talking about this stuff for years.
0: Yep.
10: And it never did work. Even carpooling faded out very quickly.
0: Well, they say 66% drive alone, 8% carpool.
10: Yeah.
0: So yeah. 5% use public transit, 8% use carpool.
10: Right. Yeah, most carpooling, when they tried that initially, they said, oh, yeah, but then you had to wait because one guy was late or somebody didn't come out on time, you know, and everybody said, the hell with that. I'll drive myself. Then you could have a driverless car, which is always fun.
0: Yeah.
10: Yes.
0: No, not thanks.
10: Me. No thanks. 895, looking at you live here, very good shape. Both the tunnels been clear all morning long. We'll take that. There's a report of a broken down vehicle on the ramp from the inner loop to Frederick Road. The camera's not showing it, but apparently it was on the exit ramp to Frederick Road. So if you're coming up the hill from Wilkins Avenue, keep an eye out for that. Kenwood Avenue is closed. The wreck earlier this morning, two vehicles were involved. They had injuries. It took down a pole and some wires. So Kenwood Avenue is shut down to the east of Bel Air Road. I'm Chuck Whitaker with traffic and weather on the threes. We'll talk radio 680 WCBM.
0: Fox 25 Weather Authority forecast. Hot and humid again today, tonight, tomorrow. Highs near 90, upper 90s with a heat index. Showers, storms possible this afternoon, evening, and tomorrow as well. Right now, it is, again, a little bit sticky. You can feel the humidity already. 76 in Severn, 77. Sunny skies in downtown Baltimore. The birthplace of our Star Spangled Banner, the National Anthem, Fort McHenry. It is time to celebrate America's 250th birthday. Thank you.

0: 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Again, if you ever dreamed of that perfect smile, call them at 410-321-1100. It was on this day, July 10th, 1943. The Allies began their invasion of Axis-controlled Europe with landings on the island of Sicily off mainland Italy, encountering little resistance from demoralized Sicilian troops. The British Army under Field Marshal Montgomery, along with U.S. 7th Army under General George Patton, landed on Sicily's south coast. 150,000 Allied troops were the first to land in Europe. In Sicily, in Italy, of course, the Normandy invasion would take, happen about 11 months later after that. We're also meeting our 56 signers of the Declaration of Independence. None of them died as a result of their signature, but before the war was over, 5 would be captured, 12 would be, have their homes completely destroyed, 17 would lose their entire fortunes. None of them ever renounced the cause of independence of their own free will. And, we're talking about our latest one that we meet, Joseph Hughes of North Carolina. He was born in New Jersey, the son of Quaker parents, successful farmer, but then he moved to Philadelphia and apprenticed himself to start a import business where he began his own mercantile company and then became a shipbuilder later on when he moved to North Carolina. When colonial leaders created a Continental Congress in 1774 to discuss the deteriorating relationship between Britain and America, Hughes was chosen to represent North Carolina in its deliberations. He also was elected to the Second Continental Congress in August of 75. Hughes worked on preparing a reconciliation proposal addressed to King George that came to be called the Olive Branch Petition. George III not only rejected that, he officially declared the colonies in rebellion as a result of it. Aware that war might come, Hughes accepted the chairmanship of the committee responsible for fitting out the first American warships. In a letter to Samuel Johnson, he wrote, "I see no prospect of a reconciliation. Nothing is left but to fight it out." Yet he did hesitate when Richard Henry Lee's resolution were introduced in 1776 that the colonies were and ought to be independent, eventually would come to a vote. John Adams claimed to have seen the moment when he was finally threw off his doubts and voted for independence. Adams wrote, "He started upright, lifting both hands to the heavens as if he had been in a trance, cried out, 'It is done, and I will abide by it,' and that he did." Joseph Hughes signed the Declaration of Independence. One other note of on Joseph Hughes, he and Adams disagreed on who should be the admiral of the U.S. Navy. It was Joseph Hughes that recommended his friend John Paul Jones, who had risen from a shipboy to a master of a brigantine. Hughes had confidence that John Paul deserved a commission, and he proved to be right. John Paul Jones became the most honored naval hero of the Revolution. In 1777, Hughes took a seat in North Carolina's General Assembly. He would later tender his resignation from Congress after he became ill. Hughes was bedridden from October of that year until his death on November 10th of 1777. He had no immediate family to mourn him. Ordinary citizens also came to pay their respects in his honor. Members of Congress wore black crepe around their left arms for a month. And in his obituary in the Pennsylvania Packet, they attributed his death to the devotion to his country. They wrote, "His mind was constantly employed in the business of his exalted station until his health, much impaired by intense application, sunk beneath it." And that is, again, one of our 56 signers of the Declaration, Joseph Hughes, brought to you by the Smile Design Center.
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0: You know, we take our hearing for granted, I think, so many times. You know, we get annual physicals. We get annual vision tests in some cases. uses, but most of us don't bother with the hearing tests for some strange reason. I don't know why, unless there's a problem. 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
0: 8:23, we're talking about mass transit and how little people use it. Only 5%. 53% of, you know, when you look at these statistics, money goes to the public transit. Only 5% use it. 22% directed to the roads. And we're looking at, again, the vast majority of Marylanders that are out there driving their cars. 75% either drive alone or carpool. So it's a little out of whack, out of balance. And again, they keep forcing these mass transit projects down our throat, telling us, well, in the future, it's going to be too congested. You're not going to be able to drive anywhere. And yet that doesn't seem to be happening, does it? 8:23 traffic, weather on the threes. With the update, here's the King, Chuck Whitaker.
3: All right. Interloop at Frederick Road, you might still see a broken down vehicle there. Is apparently on the ramp, the exit ramp from the Interloop. So if you're coming up from Wilkins Avenue, want to keep an eye out for that. In the meantime, have not seen anything major at the Harbor Tunnels at all this morning, and looking at the traffic on 895 and 95 right next door, looking at it live, very good shape there. Always like that. That's good to start the weekend that way. No problems on the JFX. It did make a quick check back towards the Bay Bridge. No issues, no problems right now. Sandy Point traffic still clear. 2 eastbound, 3 westbound right now. Kenwood Avenue is closed in Baltimore County. Accident earlier took down some wires and a utility pole. Shut down for several hours. Kenwood Avenue east of Bel Air Road. I'm Chuck Whitaker with traffic and weather on the threes on Talk Radio 680 WCBM.
0: And your Fox 25 Weather Authority forecast, hot and humid again today, and highs near 90. Heat index going to feel like the upper 90s, with a chance of afternoon showers or thunderstorms once again. And it's going to be very hot and humid. Right now, 77 and sunny in Glen Burnie. It's 77 also in Middle River. Let's take a phone call here from Ellen in Dundalk. Good morning, Ellen.
4: Hi, how are you?
0: Doing fine, thanks.
4: I wanted to talk about the MTA. In 1999, I had a man with a, I didn't know it was a blank gun, but he had a gun and was pointing it over us in the car on the light rail. And then the police got on after I called them. They were on a platform, and they came on, and he had the gun opened and uncocked after he told us that some people don't deserve to live, and pulled the trigger, and as he put it, flinched. And then the police came back, came on, and they saw the video. They took the young man off the train, and then they gave him a citation the next day because it wasn't a real gun. I've had incident after incident on the light rail and the buses. One man was screaming at me on about the, it was Juneteenth and how your men's had raped our women's, and that's why we have Juneteenth and this and that. This was during COVID when thank God I had a mask on. A man couldn't read my face because he was so mentally ill.
0: Yeah.
4: And, I just keep two cars. I live in Baltimore City. to make sure I'm safe. I cannot get on a bus, you know, it's just time
0: right.
4: and time again. It's just
0: I hear that terrible. Repeatedly. So the reason why you don't want to use it is because it's a safety reason. And I get that, especially for women that are traveling by themselves on light rail or the MTA or any kind of mass transit. Again, I understand they do have security in some areas, but not on every car, not on every aspect, and certainly not on every MTA bus. That's for sure.
4: It's hardly any security.
0: Yeah, you're right.
4: You're on your own and on the buses and the light rail, and I've only taken the subway a few times, but, you know, I just can't do it. I'm too terrified.
0: Yeah, I hear you. A lot of people agree. Alan, thanks for sharing with us. Appreciate that, your story here this morning. I hear that all the time from people. It's one of the reasons that, again, it's just not, it's the reason why people avoid Towson Town Center and parking in the garage. It's no longer safe. I know a lot of people use light rail. I see them all the time picking up at Hunt Valley, going downtown, going to the Orioles games and down to the Ravens games and so on. I did it one time, and the behavior on the light rail was disgusting. I had my children with me. My two sons, we went to a Orioles game, and it was, I just never want to expose them to that again. And so it was sad, but that's the way it is. But there is an incredible imbalance here, and University of Texas Austin Transportation Professor Karen Kolkelman talks about the imbalance of funding public transit versus roads.
5: One has to wonder whether that public transit use is really benefiting drivers by keeping vehicles off of those roadways and you know, freeing up some road space to make the congestion less onerous during peak times of day when most people are traveling. And I don't think that case can be made. It's a big, big contribution and, you know, big redistribution. I don't think we see that in most other states. So Maryland's a little bit unusual with that kind of imbalance.
0: Now, well, MDOT is acknowledging that transportation dollars are limited and the spending decisions are based on state lawmakers' policy choices. And that is, in this state, Democrats. Democrats are the ones that are choosing to give all kinds of money to public transit, which nobody is using, or barely anybody is using. And the rest of us are sitting in traffic because the roads are either too congested or need of massive repair. And Mr. Cicada says that we have to restore that balance.
6: It's exactly why this conversation matters. It's absolutely not about transit versus roads, but it's about, you know, restoring balance to how we fund both.
0: Yeah, so again, shouldn't we have that conversation that maybe more of the funding should go to the roads, less to public transit, since less people are using it? I just think, you know, how much money is spent on maintenance on these light rail cars and on MTA buses? And, you know, how many times have you seen an MTA? I see this all the time. Last time I was in the city, I took folks down to the Hippo to see the Neil Diamond musical, Beautiful Noise, and I was right next to an MTA bus. There were two people. This was at 5 o'clock in the afternoon. There were two people on the MTA bus downtown Baltimore in rush hour. Two. Okay? So, I mean, is that not a waste of fuel and resources when people are not riding these buses? And then, as you heard, Ellen says she didn't feel safe riding the light rail or the subways, and then we had this horrific MTA bus crash in Pikesville in the county just the other day. Still no cause determined yet, even though there's video showing the bus crossing the median. So something, either he got cut off or something mechanically failed with the bus, or there was something physically wrong with the driver. We still don't have a cause as of yet. So stay tuned. All right, Councilman Nino Mangione is coming up next right after the news headlines with Maggie Hunter. It's 8:30.
7: Thanks. Good morning. Baltimore police say a shooting victim was found inside of a car in the 200 block of North Utah Street on Thursday night. Officers were called to the scene at around 8 p.m. and found the victim with an apparent gunshot wound to the body. The victim is being treated at an area hospital and is listed in stable condition. Investigators are trying to determine what led to the shooting, and anyone with information is asked to call police or Metro Crime Stoppers. Baltimore County Police are continuing to search for the suspect who shot and killed two children in Gwin Oak Tuesday night. The 9-year-old boy and his 15-year-old sister were found dead in their Talus Road home by their parents, who called 911. Police say they've not named the victims out of respect for the family. Detectives are reviewing reviewing evidence but have not released any additional information on their investigation. Police are asking anyone with information to contact Homicide. Baltimore County's Summer Restaurant Week begins today with nearly 50 area restaurants offering special menus and deals. Organizers say the event aims to increase business for the restaurants and promote Baltimore County's local flavor. The full list of participating eateries can be found at BaltimoreCountyRestaurantWeek.com. Summer Restaurant Week runs until July 19th. And the U.S. Department of Justice is suing Anthony Brown over what it calls sanctuary policies that interfere with federal immigration enforcement laws. The DOJ claims the state's policies are illegal, and Maryland is obstructing federal law enforcement by refusing to help transfer people suspected of entering the country illegally into federal custody. And Baltimore has launched a second community action lab to empower residents and strengthen neighborhood safety in the city's southeastern district. It's 8:31 on Casey and Company. Coming up next, Chuck Whitaker with traffic and weather on the threes.
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7: 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Here's Chuck Whitaker with traffic and weather on the threes.
3: There's a new mine wreck in the city, Howard Street at 25th, so keep an eye out for that. We had a report there might be a vehicle fire at Eastern Avenue at Kane Street. I'm looking at the camera, which is at 95 in Eastern Avenue. Don't see any big impact there on the bridge. Doesn't mean it's not there, but just a heads up, if you're crossing only the north or southbound side of 95, not affected, but Eastern Avenue could have a delay with the fire department in that area. Lanes continue clear on the Beltway. Nothing major right now on 695. I'm Chuck Whitaker with traffic and weather on the threes on Talk Radio 680 WCBM.
13: Your Fox 45 forecast. We've got another hot and humid day ahead of us with another round of scattered showers and storms. Temperatures near 90 today. Feel like temperatures in the upper 90s. And then we've got that potential for some downpours and some thunderstorms this afternoon and this evening. From the Fox 45 Weather Authority, I'm meteorologist Amy Aronson for Talk Radio 680 WCBM.
1: Now, Gary Stein on sports.
14: Well, some guys can do it and some guys can't. We're talking about Jeremiah Jackson's ability to hit with runners in scoring position, something he did again yesterday under rain, darkened skies at Camden Yards.
15: And he lines the ball sharply to the gap in right center field. That is a hit to the wall. The tying run, Henderson's in. Alonso's being waved home. The throw is yes! What a slide!
14: Kevin Brown had the call on Masson. Jackson, a career 292 hitter with runners in scoring position, delivered again yesterday. The two-run double in the eighth was the game winner, 3-2 over the Cubs. Manager Albernez was asked about it after the game.
16: He's extremely self-confident, and he knows his ability. He knows he puts the work in prep. He's always prepared. And
14: Royals in town tonight. The final series before the All-Star break. KC, as we speak, like Baltimore, mired in the cellar of their division at 38-56. Only the Angels have a worse record in the American League. Meanwhile, a former Oriole with a big blast last night.
15: Swing and a drive, deep right field, and Yastrzemski with a grand slam. Insurance and then some in the ninth inning for Atlanta.
14: Well, he never made it to the majors with Baltimore, but you know what I'm saying. Brandon Gaudin had the call on Braves Vision. Mike Yastrzemski's grand slam sealed it in the ninth. 10-5 Braves over Pittsburgh. You may recall Yaz drafted by the Birds in 2013, the 429th selection overall. Sports real estate news. Charlie Morton, who briefly pitched for the Orioles and not well back in 2025, sold his $3.38 million waterfront estate in Edgewater, Maryland, to retired WNBA legend Elena Deladon. This from the BBJ. Morton, now retired, Deladon inducted into the Women's Basketball Hall of Fame in June of last month, actually. Yeah, he already looks good. Talking about Wiz number one overall pick, A.J. DeBanta, the top two picks in a possibly generational NBA draft class, faced off against each other last night, DeBanta and Brandon Peterson. DeBanta, 27 points and 7 rebounds. The Wizards win at 92-88. NASCAR Cup Series moves to the Atlanta Motor Speedway this weekend. It'll be Sunday night at 7 p.m. Chase Elliott won it last year. The Hendrick Motorsports driver in the number 9 car, currently 5th in the Cup standings, led by Denny Hamlin at number one. And finally, local lacrosse. Incoming Maryland five-star freshman Caden Reese was named the USA Lacrosse Girls High School Player of the Year last week. The five-star standout from Maryville Prep, coached throughout her high school career by her father, Brian Reese, a former Maryland All-American, will be in good hands in College Park. She'll be playing for her mother, Kathy Reese, who's won a total of 12 national championships across her playing and coaching career at Maryland. The time now is 8:37, and that is the week of Stein on Sports.
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0: Thirty-seven, 23 minutes now before the hour of 9 o'clock. Time to head over the newsmaker hotline and, dare I say, council person, Mangione.
18: I was going to say happy Friday, but when you listen and hear things like that, it's just, you shake your head. You can't help it.
0: So this week, the county council voted on gender-specific language to describe a certain, I guess, positions, government titles, etc. I know you were a no vote on that one.
18: Yeah, Sean. Well, yeah, of course, good morning and happy Friday. But this bill that you're talking about, that was introduced this week, and believe it or not, it was at the request of the county executive, the administration. It passed, which, I mean, I'm not sure why that would be the priority of one of the most powerful positions in the state of Maryland, the Baltimore County Executive. It rewrites the Baltimore County Code to replace words like you just said, a councilman and fireman and policeman. I guess it was a government-approved, gender-neutral language, so to speak, Sean. I voted no. It's the exact kind of nonsense that makes people lose faith in government, really, because we in Baltimore County, as you're well aware, you're a Baltimore County resident, and of course you've been doing radio for many of years, we are dealing probably more so now than any time I can remember in Baltimore County with serious issues, violent crime. I mean, just violent crime across the entire county, across the state, really. Rising taxes that have trickled down from the state level, crushing Baltimore County citizens. The schools are struggling, and by the way, I mean, I wish the best of luck to the new superintendent. Look forward to meeting him. But anyway, broken roads, families who can barely afford to stay here. I see them all the time because my district borders Pennsylvania. People that have already left Maryland. And the administration and the council majority had to voted to change the county code, thought that was worthy of the time and attention. I mean, firemen, Sean, think about this. A burning building. They're trying to escape a burning building. What, are we going to worry and argue about whether they should be called fireman or firefighter or firewoman? It's just ridiculous. I'm a councilman. I'm going to continue to call myself councilman. If there's a woman in the council, I'm going to call her councilwoman, policeman, policewoman, fireman, firefighter. I mean, it's just, government should not be policing normal.
0: But how is this in real world application? How is this going to work, councilman? In that, you mentioned some of the things, councilman, councilwoman, that's obvious, fireman, firewoman. But what about the word human, which has man as a part of, or woman? Are we allowed to say, in using the code of the Baltimore County, are you allowed to refer to a woman? Because man is inside woman and human, man is inside human, and and the manpower things? I mean, are we taking it from the ridiculous to the sublime? How is that going to work?
18: Well, that's the whole point with me, Sean, here. This was not serious governing. It's just political correctness run amok, virtue signaling, whatever you want to call it. But I ultimately look at it as a complete waste of taxpayer-funded time, really, and money. I don't know how much it costs to redo the entire code. And again, I emphasize, Baltimore County has real problems. This bill did absolutely nothing to solve any of them, and I just try to be common sense, try to be basic and simple here. I voted no. I thought it was ridiculous.
0: So is this retroactive? They're going to go now and the entire code for Baltimore County has to be rewritten and revised?
18: Yeah, yes, that's my understanding. Exactly right.
0: So don't you think we have a right to know how much it's going to cost Baltimore County taxpayers?
18: That was another concern of mine. I don't have that answer in front of me, but I just thought it was a waste all around.
0: Yeah, you're absolutely right about that. All right, now another issue is that the Baltimore County Council has repeatedly voted before you were on it, against ICE, against federal immigration, et cetera. Now we have the state of Maryland is being sued by the Justice Department for the Community Trust Act. What are your thoughts on that?
18: What a story yesterday, Sean. And this, if you think about it, I mean, you have the DOJ suing Maryland, and obviously many of the audience is aware, but some for they don't know. I was a delegate for 8 years, so I took part in the legislature in Annapolis. And here we have the governor, Wes Moore, and Attorney General Anthony Brown, who's just done a horrible job. He's made everything about the president, Donald Trump, instead of what's real issues in the state of Maryland. But most importantly, perhaps, is what happens when you have a radical Democrat supermajority like we have in Annapolis, and they are standing in the way of federal immigration enforcement. And this really isn't a complicated issue. That's why the DOJ is suing. But the federal immigration officers, ICE, are simply trying to enforce federal law, voted on by Republicans and Democrats in the United States Congress, and here comes Maryland Democrats, supermajority, radical leftists, who have passed these sanctuary policies, making it harder for these ICE agencies, federal immigration officers, really law enforcement officers, to do their job. And in some cases, it's so bad that these Maryland facilities and that actually refused to turn over these illegal aliens to the federal authorities even after receiving the detainer request. It is absolutely reckless. We talked about this during the session as it happened in live time, and we were warning about this. Maryland, and I said it time after time again, that these Maryland Democrats are choosing illegal aliens over law enforcement. They're choosing political ideology over public safety. And the Democrats in Annapolis do not have the right to ignore federal law because they don't like the president or they don't like the fact that that is the law. And they know they were creating a safety risk. It's just common sense to allow just scores of people in, no idea where they're from, no citizenship, no status. And their job, the first job of a politician or elected official, is to protect the citizens, protect Maryland citizens. They're quite literally doing the opposite, Sean, obstructing federal officers. That is the policy of the Maryland Democrats, shielding people who were here illegally. Yep. It is dangerous. These sanctuary policies have gone on long enough, Sean.
0: You're absolutely right about that.
18: DOJ is finally stepping in.
0: Democrats are more concerned about finding future voters than they are protecting the public. More with Councilman Mangione in a moment. 8:43. Traffic and weather on the threes. The update now with the King, Chuck Whitaker.
3: Back towards the Bay Bridge. Just checking, make sure everything's okay. Three lanes westbound, two eastbound. There are no delays right now at Sandy Point. So if you're leaving early, you may try to get over to the Eastern Shore. No problems right now. And even coming down the hill from I-97 at Route 32, the pace is good there. That construction delay is still there. They work during the day. Northbound 95 at Route 24 in Harford County. That's a 76-mile marker. You have a rolling backup through there on the northbound side. Baltimore County still has Kenwood Avenue closed east of Bel Air Road. They had a wreck about an hour and a half ago or so. It took down some wires and a pole. And that detour is still underway for the traffic in Fullerton on Kenwood Avenue. I'm Chuck Whitaker with traffic and weather on the threes on Talk Radio 680 WCBS.
0: Fox 25 Weather Authority forecast. Hot, humid again, 90 today. Going to feel like the upper 90s. Showers and storms possible this afternoon, this evening, and again tomorrow. Things settle down by early next week. And right now we're looking at partly cloudy skies. It is 78 in Ocean City, 77 in Parkville. On our newsmaker hotline is Councilman Nino Mangione. And let's talk about redistricting. August 3rd will be the next session.
18: If I can, Sean, I want to make one last point about that immigration issue, because
0: sure.
18: I think it has to be. This is the problem. The Maryland electorate, this is an election year. As they have to understand that we as Republicans, the House Republicans especially, constantly warned that these Maryland Democrat sanctuary policies would have serious consequences. Now, here we are. Those reckless policies have triggered a federal lawsuit. They put public safety at risk. And I just think that needs to be noted. There is a clear difference between policy that's being offered between Republicans and Democrats, whether it's in Annapolis or Baltimore County. And we warned them, and we said this would happen. House leaderships and Republicans said this would happen, and it did. And here we are. So Godspeed to the Justice Department. Finish the job.
0: Yeah, it's tough to see whether the sheriff's going to drop their lawsuit or in deference to the feds or what. But back to the redistricting thing here, and one of the, again, clear, blatant, pure political power grabs of all time. The supermajority in Annapolis now holding a special session. They want to change our Constitution, and they have the votes to do it. It has to go to the voters, obviously, but most of these ballot referendums pass anyway. So I know you escaped the general insane asylum, but, you know, what hope do Marylanders have here of stopping this madness?
18: Well, another ridiculous waste of time, Sean. Ridiculous waste of taxpayer money, all because of what? Nancy Pelosi, Hakeem Jeffries, you know, you name the National Democrat Party leaders. And I emphasize again, Marylanders struggling here. Skyrocketing energy bills, whether it's, and created, by the way, by the Democrat policies in Annapolis, higher taxes voted in by the Democrats in Annapolis, higher fees. I mean, it is an affordability crisis right now, and these are all the failed policies of Governor Moore, the Democrat supermajority. But instead of calling this a special session to address any of those problems, they are dragging the delegates and the senators back to Annapolis for this partisan political power grab, a Washington power grab. And I mean, just a couple of weeks ago, somebody shot on the streets of Towson. We just had, I talked to a police officer yesterday, more of these youth mobs terrorizing the mall in White Marsh. We've seen story after story, failing schools, crime, electrical bills, all of these things. And here's Governor Moore, Annapolis supermajority of Democrats, a special session. They already have 7 out of

0: Jet wants to know, what was the vote on the renaming the gender-specific language amendment? It was 5-2, wasn't it?
1: 5-2, yes.
0: Yeah, 5-2, and you were a no vote, and there was another Republican that was a no vote, and I think David Marks was a yes vote, correct?
1: I believe that was correct, yes.
0: Oh, okay. All right, we're out of time. Nino, always a pleasure. Thanks so much for joining us again. We'll talk to you next Friday.
1: Thank you, Sean.
0: Have a great weekend. That's Councilman Nino Mangione, Baltimore County, right now District 3, soon to be District 5. Time for our feel-good news segment of the day.

0: 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A Connecticut family's husky is a hero after stepping between a young child and a charging black bear. Home security footage captured the bear running towards the child, but then the dog sprinted across the yard to confront the bear and chased it away. Here is the dad, Jeff Tazara, on the life-saving action of their family dog.
1: She always puts herself like in between strangers and the kids, but you know, you always wonder in the back of your head, like, what's going to happen if she needs to protect us? And now we know, probably a T-bone or something like that she'll get to enjoy.
0: Yeah, just amazing. 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
0: You know, at the law office of Michael E. Friedman, they have been voted one of the top 10 personal injury law firms over the last decade or so here in the Baltimore area. They do serve clients in the Mid-Atlantic region, of course, southern Pennsylvania as well. And one of the reasons, I think, number one, is they put your recovery as the first and foremost priority in any serious accident resulting in serious injury. 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Of course, they have other associate attorneys and paralegals, legal secretaries, all working in the firm to make sure that your case is, again, either settled or adjudicated, if need be, litigated in a court of law. So, and again, they're just wonderful people to work with. 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
0: 853, traffic and weather on the freeze. Now with the update, here is the king of all traffic, Lugnuts Johnson.
5: Well, we just got word in the last couple of minutes there's a bad wreck up on Jarrettsville Pike. It's north of one or south of 152 and before you get up to around Norrisville Road. So that's a bad area right there. It's only a single lane on Jarrettsville Pike, and this wreck bad enough that it shut down on both sides of the road. So that just came in within the last 10 minutes or so. So definitely a heads up for that. Construction delays through the midday. They work during the day. Northbound 95 at Route 24 in Harford County. They're going to be working with some wires down and a utility pole down. Kenwood Avenue still shut down east of Bel Air Road. Just in the last couple of minutes, saw a little more traffic. There are no issues right now, but a little more traffic building now on 50.

0: eastbound from the Severn River Bridge and over into Sandy Point. I'm Chuck Whitaker with traffic and weather on the threes on Talk Radio 680 WCBM.
1: Fox 25 Weather Authority forecast. You're in for some hot and humid weather today, tonight, tomorrow. Highs today 90, going to feel like the upper 90s. Showers and storms still possible this afternoon, evening, tomorrow as well. Highs will be in the mid 80s on Saturday. We'll start to settle things down a little bit starting next week. At some point, it'll be drier, and at least we'll have some temperatures in the 80s, not as humid. And, of course, we won't have that shower activity. Mostly cloudy, 78 right now in Annapolis. And it is 78 in the Severn. Kim Klasick Live is coming up next right after the 9 o'clock news. Morning, Kim.
2: Good morning, Sean. How are you?
1: We're doing fine.
2: I have lots to talk about today. Obviously, the first story would be the lawsuit that Maryland has put itself in with the DOJ. This is amazing news in my mind. I am going to ask people today, though, how they feel about this and whether they believe that maybe the Trump administration should pull some federal funding because of it, you know, as soon as possible. I would think so. I mean, this was always on the table. Community Trust Act was above and beyond. The 287G ban was bad enough, but now they've taken it to another level. So we'll talk about that. Of course, AG Anthony Brown, I don't know if you've seen it, but I haven't seen a response yet.
1: No, I have not seen a response. But that was as of, I signed on at 6 o'clock this morning. I haven't seen anything on. I haven't been tracking him on social media either. So
2: Okay. I haven't seen one yet. Also, we'll talk about the day four of the preliminary trial hearing there in Utah with Lance Twiggs.
1: Yeah.
2: Finally, his video.
1: Well, you got the written confession, which was accidentally shown yesterday. Now you have his, as far as that goes. And it's to me, I mean, I think they're jeopardizing tainting the jury pool with allowing this thing to be protracted for this long.
2: Do you think he'll try to take a deal, a plea deal, and maybe it possibly won't go to trial?
1: Possibly. But okay. I don't know if the prosecutors are offering that. I think you have to factor in Erica Kirk, and I think a plea deal would be not something she would want at this point.
2: Yeah. I was wondering if that could be, because obviously she's very religious, and I was wondering, I don't know her thoughts on the death penalty. So I don't know what she would think in this moment, but you know what? We're going to talk about the latest, of course. And then a warning to President Trump from the Prime Minister of Israel. Another possible attack on his life by Iran. Do you believe that, Sean?
1: I do.
2: You do? Okay.
1: I do. I think Trump said it the other day from NATO. He said, I'm number one on the kill list.
2: Do you think that's why they took another plane?
1: Yes. Secret Services confirmed that.
2: They did confirm it.
1: They confirmed that they, out of abundance of caution, they didn't say why, but out of abundance of caution, they used the backup Air Force One versus the...
2: Why did they tell us that in the very beginning? They were just, I guess they, you know, crossing their T's, dotting their I's.
1: Yeah, maybe. Exactly. Well, I don't think they, at the time, because he was still on the ground.
2: Right.
1: He hadn't left yet. And that
2: so
1: was, it hadn't
2: out.
1: Happened yet, and the story got out, and then
2: so
1: they wait till after he left.
2: Yeah.
1: Yeah, because, you know, when they leave lights out. They do not, file a transponder flight thing when they leave. That's usual for Air Force One, so nobody can track the plane as it takes off until they are over international waterways, so.
2: All right, well, I hope we had some good security around him, so that more coming up next.
1: Very good. Thanks, Kim. We'll be tuned in, for Kim Klasick Live. By the way, this is an incredible story. I don't have really time for the whole story, but ShotSpotter, are you familiar with ShotSpotter? That is the, hardware and software that detects gunshots in neighborhoods. And, then of course it, alerts 911, alerts police to respond to the area. In Cambridge, Massachusetts, the Cambridge City Council voted to end the controversial ShotSpotter program out of concerns about privacy implications and the role that policing in communities of color. Folks in black and brown neighborhoods felt they were being singled out for having ShotSpotter put in their neighborhood. So in Cambridge, Mass., they voted 2 months ago to stop it completely. No more ShotSpotter. Well, it was just a matter of time, cause and effect. This is typical for liberal city councils. They didn't factor in what could happen, and the worst did happen. Xavier Bautista, a public works employee for Cambridge, Massachusetts, was shot 4:30 in the morning, Saturday morning, and about an hour passed before a pedestrian noticed his body on the ground and then called 911. Bautista, a young father who worked for the city's public works department, was pronounced dead at the scene. Had they had ShotSpotter hooked up and ready to roll, It's possible, not definite, but most likely that police would have heard the shots fired, would have responded to the scene, perhaps may have been able to render assistance and save his life. But now a man is dead because of liberal policies in Cambridge, Massachusetts. If you're a grill master, if your backyard is set up looking a little tired, head right now to Town Appliance. 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God bless America.
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5: News this hour from Town Hall. I'm John Scott. Several Maine Democrats are jockeying to replace Graham Blattner as the nominee to take on Republican Senator Susan Collins in November.
6: A lot of uncertainty in both Democrat and Republican circles in Maine as Democrats look to replace Graham Blattner on the ticket now that he's dropped out, and Republicans are left to wonder who Susan Collins will be running against and what their new strategy will be. Collins is trying to win a sixth term in the Senate in a state that voted for Kamala Harris back in 2024. Democrats have until July 27th to declare a new candidate.
5: That's correspondent Laura Winters. Britain's potential next leader canvassing members of Parliament for support, but one candidate in particular appears to be well on his way to becoming the next Prime Minister.
7: Nominations are opening in a Labour Party election to replace Keir Starmer as Britain's Prime Minister. Former Greater Manchester Mayor Andy Burnham is expected to be the sole candidate. He needs at least 80 signatures from Labour lawmakers to run, a target he's likely to exceed. Other potential contenders have ruled themselves out, including former Defence Minister Al Carnes. Speaking a week earlier in Manchester, Burnham promised sweeping changes on the domestic front.
8: I am going to break with the more of the same approach that has got us here. I am going to give Britain the circuit breaker it needs.
7: Karen Shamath, London.
5: President Trump's plan to build a triumphal arch that would alter the Washington, D.C. skyline is one initial approval from a key federal agency, the National Capital Planning Commission, voting to approve preliminary site and building plans for the 250-foot arch the president wants to build on a traffic circle at the end of the Virginia end of Memorial Bridge in Washington. The agency staff recommended preliminary approval on Thursday. 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
11: Good morning. It's 9:03. I'm Maggie Hunter with the latest headlines from the WCBM Maryland News Center, brought to you by Audiology Associates. A 10-story office building in Glen Burnie had to be evacuated Thursday due to structural concerns. According to the Anne Arundel County Fire Department, the building in the 7300 block of Ritchie Highway was cleared after a floor partially shifted during construction of an underground parking garage. A building inspector will determine the integrity of the structure. And Howard County Police are investigating a fatal motorcycle crash in Columbia. The accident on Route 32 happened shortly after 10:30 Wednesday night when a motorcyclist lost control of his bike while trying to pass a Howard County Regional Transportation bus. Police have not released the name of the motorcyclist who was pronounced dead at the scene. There were no passengers on the bus and the driver was not injured. And a Maryland man has been sentenced to 15 years in federal prison for attempting to provide material support to ISIS. Stein on Sports and the Fox 45 Weather Authority forecast next.
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3: Now, Gary Stein on sports. O's beat the weather yesterday at Camden Yards and the Cubs. And he lines the ball sharply to the gap in right center field. That is a hit to the wall. The tying run, Henderson's in. Alonso's being waved home. The throw is yes! What a slide! Orioles lead it on a pinch hit two-run double capped off by a plunging polar bear. Nice finish by Kevin Brown on Masson. Jeremiah Jackson doesn't play often these days, but when he does, he produces. And that two-run double was the difference as the Birds salvage a game against the Cubs. 3-2 the final. After the game, manager Al Bernaz on his decision to pinch hit J.J. in that situation.
13: J.J. was ready to hit, and we liked the matchup just because how J.J. can handle the bat. With his arsenal, it's still a tough at-bat for a righty, but it throws a lot of strikes, and J.J. was ready for the moment.
3: It was Jackson's first at-bat since Sunday in Cincinnati. World Cup quarterfinals got underway yesterday in Boston. France and Morocco on the pitch.
14: Simply irrepressible.
3: John Strong had the call on Fox. Kylian Mbappe with his 20th World Cup goal, trailing only Lionel Messi, who has 21. And it looks like those two could be on a crash course again to meet. 2-0 the final yesterday, the French beating the Moroccans. The win sends the Blues to the World Cup semifinal for the third straight time. Coming up in 30 minutes, Ravens practice tickets are all gone. And that is Stein on Sports.
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11: 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Here's the forecast from the Fox 45 Weather Authority.
2: Your Fox 45 forecast. We've got another hot and humid day ahead of us with another round of scattered showers and storms. Temperatures near 90 today. Feel like temperatures in the upper 90s. And then we've got that potential for some downpours and some thunderstorms this afternoon and this evening. From the Fox 45 Weather Authority, I'm meteorologist Amy Aronson for Talk Radio 680 WCBM.
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2: All right, good morning, good morning. Happy Friday. It's the weekend. Yes, it is. Hopefully you guys got some great plans. I feel as though the week felt short. Maybe because I wasn't here yesterday. That could have been it. Possibly. Brian, the producer, said possibly. Yeah, Jen Charlton, thank you so much for filling in for me. I received some text messages. I was just saying on the live that everybody enjoyed the show. So thank you again for doing so. And, excuse me. And I, of course, I took the day and then I decided to sleep in this morning. I didn't even go to the gym this morning. So I thought, you know what, I'm just going to get a ton of rest here on my time off. And then now, I don't know what it is, but I'm still a little lethargic. I don't know what it is. I hope I'm not getting sick. My allergies are really bothering me today. But hopefully we'll get through that. We got lots to talk about, that's for sure. The DOJ is suing the state of Maryland, and we all saw this coming. A shout out to all the sheriffs that went to Annapolis right at the end of the session this year to basically talk about the Community Trust Act and the problems in which it poses. And so now the DOJ, of course, I'm sure listening to many of our sheriffs that do an awesome job, they're now suing the state of Maryland. And no one is shocked. No one is shocked. I don't even think the governor is shocked at this point. Now, of course, the governor, he tried to wiggle out of this, right? He tried to not sign the Community Trust Act into law. He just let it kind of like squiggle, you know, and did a little jump and a little dance off of his desk into law because he just left it there. And that's what they do. When they don't sign it, it automatically becomes law. How do we change that? Is that something we could change? If you don't sign it, it shouldn't be able to come law. We can change that, I'm sure. I'm sure. We are going to talk to Tory Snow today at 10 o'clock. I was not here, obviously, yesterday. And so we're going to talk to Tory about his latest op-ed in the Baltimore Sun. You know, every time I see Tory on social media, he's going back and forth and he posts a lot of videos and things like that. So there's a couple of things I want to ask Tory about. It's funny because, you know, when I first met Tory many years ago, he was a very conservative Republican. And then Trump took office and he's actually not as conservative as I once thought he was. And so I do wonder, does Tory possibly have Trump derangement syndrome? Do you ever think about that of your Republican friends that left the Republican Party and they're now independents? I think about that sometimes because it's like, it's not just Tory. I have other friends that are the same way. When something comes up, something policy-wise, and it's a very conservative policy, and if Trump supports it, sometimes they'll still say, well, no, I don't know about that. And I'm thinking to myself, and I'm like, well, if this was George Bush, right? If this was George Bush or Ronald Reagan, I don't think you would say anything about it. But now I think you're saying something about this because of Trump. Well, anyways, Tory Snow is going to join us at 10 o'clock, and he loves to go back and forth as well. So we'll talk to him. Also, preliminary trial day number 4 in the Tyler Robinson trial there in Utah. He allegedly assassinated Charlie Kirk. I think there's overwhelming evidence at this point that is the case. But, of course, we're going to let this play out in the court of law. Now, this is just a preliminary trial. And I think if you're not watching closely, I think some people could sometimes confuse it with the actual trial. We're not there just yet. But yesterday, you did have the confession letter that was accidentally shown, as Sean Casey pointed out, from Tyler Robinson, allegedly, we gotta say allegedly, that was left under his keyboard, and supposedly, allegedly, Lance Twiggs, his alleged lover, I mean, this is getting crazy, isn't it? His alleged lover, who he allegedly nicknamed Luna. The whole thing is just wild. Anyways, so the alleged lover, Lance Twiggs, you saw his confession video that was previously recorded when he was speaking to investigators and obviously legal teams. And so we're going to get into just a little bit of that. We're not going to play the entire thing. The entire thing is out there. I saw it yesterday on X, but it's all over the place. It's on X, Facebook, YouTube. So if you want to see the entire thing, you can. It's everywhere. But right now, if you're keeping tabs, right now, Lance Twiggs is saying that Tyler Robinson killed Charlie Kirk. Tyler Robinson's mom said that he killed Charlie Kirk. You got Tyler Robinson's dad who says he believes he killed Charlie Kirk. You got Tyler Robinson who turned himself into police. And he said that he killed Charlie Kirk. And so right now, the only people that do not believe that he killed Charlie Kirk are those that are on the other side of this conversation on social media. our Facebook investigators. They're the ones that don't believe it. But even Tyler Robinson turned himself in. And yesterday we also saw some of that video, as well there in the courtroom. So we'll talk a little bit about that. Also, Graham Plattner has officially dropped out. You guys might have talked about this yesterday, but I didn't get to weigh in. I wasn't here. He was running for Senate in Maine, and I wanted to weigh in on that. So please, if you would allow me to do so. Also, when I was here on Wednesday, we were talking about the Eastern Shore and the legislators talking about taking down or taking on the social media takeovers. This is very important, and I appreciate our legislators for doing so. So we didn't get to talk about it on Wednesday because we ran out of time, but we are going to talk about it just a little bit today. Also, did you see the MTA bus crash? And this isn't even something I'm going to talk a lot about. But the MTA bus crash in Pikesville. Brian, the producer. Okay, just so you guys know where we are at this radio station. We are not even, what maybe, a block and a half from where that crash took place. Maybe a block and a half. So I was very nosy this morning. I'm nosy every day. That's just so you know. I'm nosy every day. But this morning, I went down, I passed the studio, and I went down to Walgreens because, of course, the young lady that works there at the counter every morning, I know who she is, right? So I go down there, and I asked her, I was like, hey, were you at work when this MTA bus crashed into the building next to you? She said, no, I just left. She said, but I did talk to some people that were here. She said it was extremely loud, and she said people were on the street at the time, and she said it was pure mayhem. And in case you haven't seen it, there's video, there's pictures out there. Just, you know, you can Google MTA bus crash in Pikesville. That's all you have to do. And I went back, and I watched the video of this MTA bus coming through the light there. Now, it is a hill. I will give the bus that. It's a hill. It was going downhill. But my, oh my, this bus went through this red light like you would have thought somebody opened the gates of heaven and say, hey, you only got 2 seconds to get in here. That's what it looked like. That's what it looked like. This bus was going so fast. It was insane. And so I'm not going to judge this. Obviously, it's under investigation. We don't know if the bus driver had a medical emergency. That does happen. Possibly a seizure, possibly passed out, possibly a heart attack. We don't know, right? We're going to get hopefully more information. But when you look at how fast this bus was going, it was like this, and the only thing I could think is a medical emergency because it actually looks like the bus driver hit the gas. I was in shock watching the video. And, you know, even on Wednesday, of course, I was getting the notifications on my phone. I knew because of where it occurred, I knew it was near the radio station. And I, you know, very familiar with that quarter there. But at the same time, I was like, dude, it's always so congested on this road right here. It's Reisterstown Road going down that way. It's always so congested. The fact that this bus was going that fast, mid-afternoon, it's wild to me. I mean, once you pass that McDonald's, and the McDonald's is hell to get in and out of, but you pass that, and then you see the Dunkin' Donuts, they're also on your right. People, you know, getting out of that Dunkin' Donuts, like they just added it not that long ago. I think I've talked about it on this show. The driveway on it is so small and so narrow. The people going in and out of the Dunkin' Donuts, they cause a traffic jam. Then you've got a bus stop right there. It's always like you're sitting and waiting. And then you go up that hill. Yeah, a lot of people take that right turn. But once you hit that downhill slope, I can't imagine how this bus was able to pick up that amount of speed to go through a building there in that intersection. And of course, many people injured, many cars damaged. I saw one car was completely flipped over. Anyways, just to kind of put it out there, I'll be waiting for that investigation. I will be waiting with bells on. Because that is insane. And you know what they're going to probably do, Brian, the producer? We're probably going to get another traffic light camera. That's what we're going to do. This is why I'm so invested in this. This is going to affect me. This is going to affect me and my wallet. And no jokes on this thing. And I saw it and I thought, wow, how scary was that? I'm sure for everybody involved. So scary. All right. We are going to talk about the DOJ lawsuit. Real quick before we get into this, because we're going to talk to Tim Herb here in just a second. I wanted to direct your attention to the question of the day, if I could. WCBM.com, also on the app, if you have the app. If you don't have the app, you know, it's Friday. Why not? Go ahead and download the app. It is free in the app store. Just type in WCBM 680, and it's right there. Okay? You get the poll question. You get to listen to the show. The shows are archived there. It's very easy to take it on the go. I mean, you know, why not be dialed in to WCBM? And we're your elections headquarters, by the way. I mean, if you want to hear from the candidates or any of the incumbents, they're here. Speaking of which, on Monday, we'll be joined by the delegate Jason Buckle. And he is the minority leader there in the House. We're going to talk to him about special session, and then, of course, we'll talk to him about this DOJ lawsuit. So Jason Buckle, who I don't usually have on the show, he'll be with us on Monday. But here's a question of the day brought to you by Renovation Real Estate. Do you think Maryland should lose federal funding due to the Community Trust Act? Very simple question. This is what this lawsuit is about. We're going to get into the details when we get back from the break. But do you think Maryland should lose federal funding due to the Community Trust Act? Now, a couple of things could happen here. They could lose funding, and you could have legislators, you could have Governor Moore, you could have all these people blaming Trump and complaining and making it worse for Republicans currently running in this election cycle. Sure. Maybe that's why you don't want to see the loss of funding. You could also have a situation where they decide to cut funding because of that loss of funding. They can make further cuts to, you know, things that we need. We recently saw where Governor Wes Moore cut funding to disability. I still can't believe he got away with that, by the way. I still can't believe it. There are people that are going to vote blue no matter who. They're going to vote for Governor Wes Moore for re-election, and they are being affected personally, directly, by the cut to disability, and they're still going to do it. They're still going to do it. And then when you talk to them about it, you know what they're going to do? They're going to try to justify it by saying, well, he did this because of something obviously President Trump did in the White House, right? That's what they do. They always point that finger. But I want to ask you again, do you think Maryland should lose federal funding due to the Community Trust Act? Yes or no? Cast your vote in the 11 o'clock hour. We'll get to what you guys have to say about it, and then I'll give you my opinion on it. Also, while we're here on the either the app or the website, don't forget, my big putting social is August 20th. It's a Thursday, 5 p.m. to 8 p.m. It's going to be a great time. This is the second annual putting social. Last year, it was a lot of fun. This year, it's going to be a lot of fun. And there is a first place, a grand prize winning. There is a second place and a third place. So we'll be at Turf Valley Resort right outside of Alexandra's. If you haven't been to that restaurant and you want to go over there and check it out before we have the putting social, be my guest. You're going to love the food. So we have food ready for you guys. It is a cash bar, and it is a serious obstacle there on the putting green. Now, I will say, last year I got the hole in one. Will it happen again? I don't know. I'm not the best putter, but we always have a great time. And even if you don't putt, you can always come out and have a good time. Because like I said, it's food, drinks, great networking, great people. And I would love to meet you face to face. The tickets are only $40 a piece, $40 a pop. WCBM.com, or you can go to the app and get your tickets today for the Kim Klasick Putting Social. All right. We are going to hear a little bit about the market. I was out yesterday. I was trying to follow and see what was going on, but you know what? Why do I have to follow it? Well, we have our friend Tim Herb with RBC Wealth Management. He's here with us Monday, Wednesday, and Friday for the Morning Market Flash. Good morning, Tim. How are you?
17: Good morning, Kim. Happy Friday. How are you?
2: I'm good. I was just saying, I wasn't here yesterday, Tim, so I'm really clueless today about what's going on.
17: Yeah, so the markets right now are pacing. S&P 500, Kim's pacing for about a 0.8% advance on the week. The NASDAQ, again, heavily technology-based index, also looking to post hopefully a gain of about 1.5% thus far, not including what today's activity may lead us to see. But the Dow is actually looking to go the opposite direction, or at least through yesterday, Thursday's close. The Dow's off about 0.8% so far for the week. So it's kind of been a back and forth, market or overall for the indices, versus seeing the entire market all the major indices moving higher across the board. But, you know, right now, again, we still have Friday's trading through today. Markets are not open yet. They open up here shortly at 9:30, and then they'll close at 4 o'clock, so we still have a full day of trading. But, you know, looking at the markets yesterday, they were, in fact, higher in Thursday trading, ending a little bit off of their best levels yesterday. Dow was up just over a 0.25%, 0.27% gain for the Dow. S&P 500 yesterday on Thursday came up 0.81%. Again, NASDAQ had a great day yesterday, up 1.3%. And those small cap companies are represented by the Russell 2000 index, Kim, up 1.22%. So yesterday was a great day. While you were gone, fortunately, things were well for the overall market. But the Dow still kind of looking to gain some ground here on its larger peers, both the NASDAQ and the S&P 500. We had outperformers in a variety of different industries yesterday, from auto suppliers to cruise line companies, home builders, a lot of areas doing very well yesterday. Some of the retail investor favorites and companies in that retail sector doing well also. And again, I mentioned small caps. And, you know, we're seeing right now, again, which is great, some better exposure to other areas of our economy, Kim, doing well versus everybody so dialed in and focused on the tech stocks. You know, we've had a lot of different companies here recently debuting as initial public offerings, IPOs. And a lot of people a couple weeks ago were very focused on the debut of SpaceX, that company now being available as a publicly traded stock. So we saw yesterday, we talked about this on Wednesday, Kim, you mentioned about oil, right? And I talked about the price of oil, the pop because of the tension, the comments from President Trump mentioning that the ceasefire, and I quote, is over. So that had an impact on the markets, causing oil to jump. But yesterday we had some prices actually pulling back, oil prices pulling back after President Donald Trump again said that Iran has called, supposedly, Kim, to make a deal. So this still is one of the market drivers overall, you know, for the market in terms of its, you know, back and forth action, what's going to take place. Next week, though, again, we're going to see, you know, kind of a bigger week overall. We're going to see more headlines heading into a very busy week on both kind of the macro and the microeconomic fronts. Highlights for next week, we're going to get some inflation data next week, Kim. The start of second quarter earnings season is really expected to deliver, right now, at least a second straight quarter of about 20% growth. Can we post that type of growth? Remains to be seen, but with earnings coming into focus, a lot of banks are reporting earnings and other stocks as well. It's going to be a very action-packed week next week, kicking things off. We hope to see how things play out here today. Again, can we finish in the positive, in the green? Remains to be seen, but the Dow futures are, in fact, up 175 points pre-market. S&P 500 futures are up about a point, maybe to 2 points, Kim, and the heavily technology-based NASDAQ futures are unfortunately in the red, down here pre-market, 128 points. So there we have it for the morning market flash. I will tell you, I did not witness your hole-in-one at last year's Putting Social, just yeah, for the record, so you have to jog my memory on that, but I'll have to see if you can repeat it this year.
2: Sounds good. Sounds good. Thank you, Tim.
17: Good weekend.
2: You too. 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
2: All right. You know, it's Friday, and, you know, usually the show isn't too jam-packed on a Friday, but since I missed yesterday, of course, we got lots to discuss. Before the break, before we spoke to Tim, we were talking about the lawsuit from the DOJ. I do want to get right into the audio if I have time. Do I have time? I do have time. Let's see.
0: You know, opponents of the Community Trust Act say they fully expected this action today. And today, the Department of Justice slapped the state of Maryland with a lawsuit, accusing lawmakers of taking lawless action against the lives of Marylanders.
21: But the very men and women that are chosen to protect them every single day, they've turned their backs on us.
0: It was 6 weeks ago when 17 sheriffs in this state called the Community Trust Act dangerous and unlawful.
21: Here, because this nonsense up here in Annapolis, Maryland, has to stop.
22: The state of Maryland has passed dangerous and quite possibly unconstitutional legislation that interferes with ICE completing its mission.
0: The Community Trust Act, which went into effect last week, limits Maryland law enforcement agencies from cooperating with federal immigration officials.
23: Now with this law, no abiding citizen, law-abiding citizen is safe.
21: This is pathetic that our government, our General Assembly, that they have turned their backs on not just the American people, but specifically all Marylanders.
0: The sheriff slapped the state with a federal lawsuit, and today the Department of Justice moved in too. In a lawsuit, the DOJ accuses Maryland of enacting sanctuary policies which interfere with the government's enforcement of immigration laws, writing, such blatant disregard for federal laws that have been on the books for decades is not merely a political disagreement or passive abstention. It is deliberate, disruptive action that jeopardizes the public safety for all Americans.
2: All right, that was Jeff Abel with Fox 45, and that's not the entire report. If you want to see the entire report, you can go to their website. When we get back, we'll talk about some of the comments on this. And, of course, if you want to weigh in, 410-WCBM 680, 410-922-6680. Like many have already said, we're not shocked that this is happening. I'm sure the DOJ, we were already on their radar, right? The state of Maryland has been on the Trump administration's radar. But not only that, I thought that was very key to, I think it was Sheriff Lewis that said it. This has nothing to do with partisan politics, okay? Nothing at all. You have Democrat state's attorneys and those Democrats in law enforcement that also agree that the Community Trust Act has gone too far. You've got to work with these federal agents and you know, and any other aspect they want to work with their federal partners. But when it comes to getting, you know, these crazy, violent, illegal immigrants off our streets, then it's a problem. Meanwhile, we are the ones that are going to be hurt because of all this. All right, we get back. I do want you guys to weigh in. 410-WCBO680, 410-922-6680.
5: SRN News, I'm John Scott. Eight men have been indicted on murder and terrorism conspiracy charges for their alleged roles in a thwarted drone and sniper attack on the UFC cage fighting show that was staged at the White House back in June. An Iranian military drone displayed this week at Coral Gables, prompting warnings from lawmakers and national security experts who said Iran's growing relationship with Cuba could pose a threat to the United States. Those drones are believed to have been sent to Cuba before the war began with Iran. A new AP Nord poll finds many Jewish Americans feel unsafe in the U.S., with the majority saying they feel less safe than they did before Hamas' October 2023 attack on Israel. About 3 in 10 say they or members of their household have experienced physical assault or damaged property because of their Jewish background. This is SRN News.
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4: 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Swing and a miss. Elevated changeup. And Ian Happ goes down on the fourth strikeout for Trevor Rogers today.
1: And he was in control. Kevin Brown had the call on Masson. Rogers, six innings, one run, 89 pitches, 60 strikes. Now, he didn't get the win, but the Birds did. 3-2 over the Cubs on a Jeremiah Jackson two-run double in the eighth. After the game, Rogers on if he's happy as to where he is right now.
6: That month of May, you know, I think I got better from it. Just showed that I need to really command the ball around the plate and mix my location to have success, and I think I did that.
1: Well, it is quite a turnaround for Rogers. Those four starts in May he was referring to, 0-3 with a 10.31 earned run average. Since then, seven starts in June and July. He's 4-1, an ERA of 1.73. Ravens news, now just a couple of weeks away from the start of training camp. The team announcing that all 30,000 tickets to practice at the complex in Owings Mills have been claimed. Tickets to the open practice at CQ Stadium in College Park on August 1st are still available. And by the way, there is no open practice this summer at M&T Bank Stadium. And finally, it must be in the genes. Talking about incoming Maryland five-star freshman Caden Reese, named the USA Lacrosse Girls High School Player of the Year last week. The five-star standout from Maryvale Prep, coached throughout her high school career by her father, Brian Reese, a former Maryland All-American, and she'll be in good hands in College Park playing for her mother, Kathy Reese, who won a total of 12 national championships across her playing and coaching career in College Park. Coming up in 30 minutes, Jeremiah Jackson delivers again. And that is Stein on Sports.
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27: Your Fox 45 forecast. We've got another hot, humid, and stormy day ahead of us. Temperatures near 90, feel like temperatures in the upper 90s, and then scattered showers and thunderstorms by the late afternoon, early evening hours with some downpours possible. Showers and storms continue early tonight. Temperatures then fall back into the low 70s. And then we've got one more round of scattered showers and storms on Saturday with highs in the mid 80s. From the Fox 45 Weather Authority, I'm meteorologist Amy Aronson for Talk Radio 680 WCBM.
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2: All right, good morning, happy Friday. We were talking about the DOJ suing the state of Maryland, but that's not the only lawsuit. We'll get into the other one just a little bit. But the DOJ lawsuit that we're currently discussing is the one that has to do with the Community Trust Act. And the DOJ is saying that that act itself is unconstitutional. Now, I have been looking for a response from AG Anthony Brown. I have not found one as of yet. If you have found one, please let me know, because I have a feeling I'm not dialed into everything that the AG makes statements on. 410-WCBO-680, 410-922-6680. I don't see one on social media, and I don't see one in the media. But if he has responded in any other way, maybe at a press conference that might have been about something else and he responded to it, please let me know, because I don't want to be wrong here. This also goes to the question of the day. If you go to WCBM.com, and it is, do you think Maryland should lose federal funding due to the Community Trust Act? Yes or no? Do you think Maryland should lose federal funding due to the Community Trust Act? And the question of the day is brought to you by Renovation Real Estate. All right, let's go to the phone lines, and then I'll go to your text messages as well. I've got Bob at Frankfurt, Germany. Guten Tag, Bob. How are you?
7: Guten Tag, Chris. Ich bin gut. Es ist sehr heiß hier, 93 Grad, aber ich bin in mein kühler Schlafzimmer.
2: Okay, Bob. Okay.
7: Okay. Concerning some of the comments made earlier about Governor Moore not signing the bill and just letting it slip off his desk, I think you put it. I think a governor, Moore or any other governor, should have to have his name on the bill as having either signed it into law, vetoed it, or there should be a statement on the bill signed by him that declares that his signature is withheld purposely, so that anybody looking up this legislation either in the near or long distance future can see how cowardly this leader was. Now, I have a hard time believing that that our dear governor, or your dear governor, is cowardly with all of the commendations and medals and all the comments about his bravery and leadership, that he doesn't have the guts to at least let people know exactly how it stands by some signature. Veto the damn bill or pass it.
2: Right.
7: That's the way I feel about it.
2: Bob, I'm with you 100%. I hope you have a great weekend. Thank you so much.
7: Auf Wiedersehen.
2: Auf Wiedersehen. Yes, that one I knew. There we go. Goodbye. Yeah, no, I'm with Bob on that one. Like I said earlier, I wonder if there's a law that could be passed to make sure this doesn't happen again. So it's like, if you don't sign the bill, it becomes law. That's ridiculous, right? I mean, if I don't sign my credit card receipt and I decide to leave the restaurant, a lot of times they cannot charge me. But I guess if you don't sign the bill, they'll charge it to the game anyways. How is this even logical? It's not logical. Oh, man. Anyways, like I said, on Monday, we'll be joined by the minority leader there in the House, Jason Buckle, Delegate Jason Buckle. We'll talk to him more about this. I did mention earlier that the DOJ is also suing or filing a lawsuit at this moment against the Maryland Board of Elections and what happened with the mail-in ballot. What do they call it again? It wasn't a fiasco. Was it just a mishap? Is that what they called it? Well, anyways, Jared DeMarinis is now in the hot seat. Now, of course, and somebody actually called the show and pointed out that he acts very arrogantly. And I've noticed that as well. We still haven't received an apology for what happened. You had 500,000 ballots that went out. You couldn't trace them. Many of them were wrong. You have no idea how many of them were wrong. Then you send out another 500,000. I mean, it doesn't look like there were any candidates that were not, unhappy with the outcome of the primaries. But I thought, what a disaster. And then he keeps coming up, the times that he actually talked about it on air or online, he said, oh, well, Trump is putting all this misinformation out there. Yeah, those aren't fake ballots. And, Trump shouldn't say the things that he says. And these influencers shouldn't say the things that they're saying. He never got in front of it himself. He went to go speak to Jake Tapper on CNN. And if you look at CNN's ratings, nobody's watching it. So he goes on to this network that nobody's watching or tuning into. And then on top of it, he gets angry on social media. And he starts going off on X. I can't believe that Trump posted this. I can't believe, never once apologized. Then he says it's the vendor's fault. We never heard from the vendor. Never heard from the vendor. And then as far as I know, this is going to be the same vendor that, deals with our mail-in ballots coming in November. So could this happen again? Sure. What safeguards have gone in place to make sure it doesn't happen again? Did you get a memo about that? No, of course not. And then it was all, you know, the whole thing was confusing. They said, oh, we're only going to accept replacement ballots. Oh, now we're going to accept replacement ballots and the other original ballot. Oh, we're going to make sure that the original ballot was correct. I thought, you know what? This is ridiculous. And if anybody deserves a lawsuit, it's Jared DeMeritis and the Maryland Board of Elections. So I'm happy to see it. I'm happy to see it. They did write about it on MarylandMatters.org if you want to take a look at it. But yeah, the DOJ, they're not playing around. They are not messing around. We are on their radar. And I don't know if Governor Westmore thinks this is a great strategy to continue to invoke President Trump's name time and time again. And it's, look, I'm not saying that he shouldn't say anything about him, right? This is still politics. So if Governor Moore says, oh, I don't agree with Trump on this, or I don't agree with Trump on that, I get that. But every single day, Governor Moore has some kind of video talking about President Trump. It's like, dude, you've got issues at the wazoo here in the state of Maryland. The energy crisis, I don't know about you, Brian, the producer, but there are many people now already saying for the month of July, or the month of June, I guess, they're paying even $100 more, many people, for electricity, because now you got the AC blowing. I mean, they're not even dealing with this. They're talking about redistricting. And yes, we saw, what was it? Westmore was on Capitol Hill. What was that, 2 weeks ago? When TMZ asked him how much he's bench pressing these days. That was so ridiculous. Talk about sassy and zesty. I went back and I watched that interview again. I thought, why is this grown man at the Capitol asking this other grown man how much he bench presses? Look, I have nothing, look, if you are if you are a homosexual, I have nothing against that. But this, you're talking to a governor. Where is the professionalism? And it is a governor that has accomplished nothing who's running for re-election. And you're asking him about how much weight he pushes? What? TMZ. Ay, ay, ay. It's like a bunch of clowns. Hey, you know what it reminded me of? When they were asking Joe Biden about which flavor ice cream he enjoyed. It's like, we got supply chain issues. The withdrawal from Afghanistan was a nightmare. Oh, sir, are you eating chocolate or vanilla? I said, wait, what? And then it's like they're all on Trump's back all the time. And then, you know, people with TDS, they can't see why sometimes we look at this situation and we're like, yeah, this is a joke. This is a joke. They're all in Trump's face. Oh, I can't believe you're making this decision. Oh, you didn't have to attack Iran. Oh, they don't have nuclear weapons. Yeah, Biden's in there. Do you like vanilla, strawberry, or chocolate? Like, to those that listen to the show that's on the other side, can you see how we look at this situation? Like, that's just a little glimpse there. This is how we look at it. It's a joke to us. There was a reporter yelling at him yesterday, President Trump. I saw the clip. And she was asking him about, you know, what's happening, the latest in Iran, and even when it was coming, talking about, you know, switching planes and taking the original Air Force One instead of the one that was gifted by Qatar. And he was talking to her, and then all of a sudden she was started screaming about the ballroom. Did you guys see this clip? Maybe you saw it, maybe you didn't. I only saw it because I was scrolling and it happened to just pop up. But this young lady, this reporter, she said, what about the ballroom? You know, we're hearing now that people, you know, we the people might have to pay for it, and that it's expanding. And so President Trump says, actually, it is doubling, or he said it is doubling in size, but, you know, we're still getting the donations for it. People don't have to pay for it. Well, she couldn't hear him. Now, I will give her the benefit of the doubt because it was extremely loud, right? He was right there by the chopper. And so she's like, wait a minute, you're doubling the price. he says, no, we're doubling the ballroom, you stupid person. And it's like, yes, it wasn't the nicest thing to say to this young reporter, but it's, you know, she didn't even ask like, hey, did I hear you correctly? Are you saying, you know, it was none of that. She just yells at him, you're doubling the price. And I'm like, you know, any professional journalist or reporter would have, you know, just asked him, Mr. President, I didn't hear you. Can you repeat that? Right? They go to school for this. You don't just start yelling at the president. That never happened to Biden. It never happened to Obama. People never yelled and shouted out at them. Anyways, just in case you have TDS, this is why we don't take it very seriously. What we should take seriously, though, is the fact that Governor Wes Moore, he is still evading questions from reporters. Now, real quick, I was listening to a morning talk show, and they were talking about, you know, the energy crisis and things that are going on here in the state of Maryland. And these two fools, they had the nerve to say that Dan Cox isn't doing his best to get on top of the messaging and getting out and talking more about the energy crisis. I call them fools because these guys have been in this business for a very long time, much longer than I have. One of them probably longer than I've been alive, okay? And they say, oh, well, Dan Cox isn't doing enough. Why is Dan Cox only talking to Fox 45 or the Baltimore Sun? Why isn't he in all the other stations? And this is what they do. They are dishonest on purpose. They know damn well the other stations will not let Dan Cox on. But they want to sit here, and this is how the media gets people. They're sitting there behind their microphones, and they're saying, Dan Cox isn't doing enough. You've got, you know, some of these Republican leaders, they're not doing enough. They don't allow them on air. It's not like they're not asking to go on air. They don't allow them. But these two fools know this. So they're intentionally being dishonest to their audience. In case you happen to listen to that garbage, just so you know, you know, like I know, Dan Cox, many Republicans across the state, those with the Maryland House Freedom Caucus. Look, if you see how they're treated in Annapolis, you can only imagine how some of these other stations don't even answer their calls or their emails. It's not that they don't want to get out in front of, you know, a different audience or a Democrat, predominantly Democrat audience. That's not the case. They do want to. They're just not able to. Anyways, I did catch up with Gary Collins on Spotlight of Maryland, and we did talk about when Amar, Governor Wes Moore's spokesperson, when he called the show here out of the blue. I just wanted you guys to kind of take a listen to how Gary Collins kind of packaged all this.
8: There are questions swirling about claims made by Governor Wes Moore's staff about his military records.
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0: Baltimore Banner was able to get access to his military records. If that's the case, why not just make them public?
1: So when we're talking about military records, and when we're talking about what Sinclair is asking for, they're asking for tens of thousands of pages of medical records.
2: The problem with Moose's claim is it's entirely false. Spotlight on Maryland, a property of Sinclair, Inc., in a partnership with Fox 45 News, the Baltimore Sun, and 7 News in Washington, D.C., never asked for the governor's military medical records during its investigation. The claim that Governor Westmore has tens of thousands of pages of medical records made by Moussa now sparks more questions than answers.
3: And so, in my view, I think he hopes that people on the national level might not know his actual story, but in Maryland, we absolutely know.
2: We spoke with Kim Klasick this week about the interaction on her show.
3: Tens of thousands of medical records from somebody that seems very healthy. I would love to know why there's so many records, number one. Number two, I don't believe it.
0: All right. Did you hear a familiar voice there? I thought it turned out all right. We will talk to Gary Collins about making sure he says WCBM. Okay. Not sure what happened there. Well, anyways, I did. I caught up with Gary this week, and we were talking about it. And then, honestly, it went over my head during the interview. When Amar called the show, I didn't even catch that he said tens of thousands of medical records. Now, in this piece here with Spotlight on Maryland, you can go and watch it on Fox 45's website if you want to. Gary Collins did include a piece where they talked about Governor Larry Hogan and his cancer diagnosis and when he made that announcement back in 2015. And even at that time, here you had an executive that was being very transparent here in the state. But not only that, he didn't have tens of thousands of medical records. Right? And he was dealing with aggressive cancer at the time. Now, also, and I mentioned this during this interview with Gary Collins, Governor Westmore has called on President Trump to release, you know, some of his records. And everybody wanted to know whether or not President Trump was doing well. And the doctor for the White House has come forward since those calls. And he has said that President Trump is doing just fine. Now, of course, they don't believe it, right? They still say, oh, we don't believe it. We don't trust it. And that's fine. But, you know, that information was made available. And I just wanted to kind of point this out because if Gary's saying that they never asked for medical records and they still have only focused on whether it's the Bronze Star, leading troops in combat, you know, then yes, Amar, when he called the show, the spokesperson, well then yes, he was very misleading in what he had to say over the phone, and he most likely knew that I had not spoken to Gary Collins and asked whether or not medical records came up in the conversation. So he knew that I did not know the answer to that. Anyways, I wanted to put that out for you. If you want to weigh in, you can. When we get back, I will read your text messages. 410-WCBM-680, 410-922-6680. Stay right there.
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5: Now, Gavin is urging a nationwide tax on billionaires in addition to higher estate and corporate taxes. Quote, it's time for a national billionaires tax and a new social contract. Now, he's been saying that he doesn't want the wealth tax that's going to be on the ballot that will be retroactive to January this November in California. But how could he be against that on the one hand and then say it's now time for a national billionaires tax and a new social contract? He said 10% of Americans own 2/3 of the wealth, wages have stagnated, and the cost of living has skyrocketed. How about a rising tide lifts all boats, Gavin?
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6: All right, coming up next, we're going to speak to Tory Snow. He has his latest op-ed in the Baltimore Sun, and I appreciate him joining us today because, of course, I was out yesterday. And again, another shout-out to Jed Charlton, who did a great job with the show. I'm not usually off. I'm not usually out, and I try to make sure that I'm here if possible, but I think she did a great job. As always, we will talk to Tory, yes, about his latest op-ed. And then I did want to kind of just touch on a couple other things he has on his social media accounts these days. I also wanted to mention here, currently the AG, Anthony Brown, even though I cannot find a statement from him about the latest lawsuit with the DOJ, I did see where he is trying to avoid claims made under the Child Victims Act. And this is something that Senator Justin Reedy was talking about years ago, okay? He was ringing the alarm on this years ago. And that Child Victims Act, if you recall, this has to do with those coming forward with sexual claims or sexual abuse lawsuits. And in Maryland, there's an estimated 1,300 cases, okay? Now, of course, this is huge because it comes with a heavy price tag. And Senator Justin Reedy said that, it's going to cost us big money. And they're even saying now, and this is the AG's office, it could cost us over $1 billion when said and done. And obviously we have a $1.4 billion deficit as it is. So he is dealing with a lot of that. And possibly that's why he has not made a comment as of yet. But I'm going to see if I can get Senator Justin Reedy on the show next week. I'll go ahead and put that email out now. But this has always been, you know, a train ready to crash. This was always coming. And when they made it so that you could file these lawsuits and there was no, you know, time frame, no limit or what have you on it, it was always, you know, said that it could end up in a situation where it could bankrupt the state. And with all the lawyers in Annapolis making the decision to allow this to happen, Senator Justin Reedy said at that time, this benefits a lot of people in Annapolis who are legislators. And I believed him 100% then, and it is very obvious now. So I will reach out, and I just want to kind of mention that the AG's office is pretty busy these days. Pretty busy. All right, coming up next, Tory Snow, his latest op-ed in the Baltimore Sun. We'll check that out, and we'll have him explain a couple other things as well.
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11: News this hour from Town Hall. I'm John Scott. Lawyers for the man accused of killing Charlie Kirk plan to call a final witness as they try to raise doubts about the prosecution's case. The judge is deciding whether prosecutors have enough evidence to put Tyler Robinson on trial on a charge of aggravated murder. Kirk was killed as he spoke to a crowd at Utah Valley University on September 10th. Robinson charged with aggravated murder and has still not entered a plea. Democrats in Maine are beginning a sprint to nominate a new candidate for a pivotal Senate seat. The drive began after Graham Plattner announced he's withdrawing from the race after a sexual assault allegation. Democrats need to pick a candidate to replace Plattner on the ballot by July 27th, less than 4 months before the nominee will face longtime Republican Senator Susan Collins. A U.S. airport has been renamed today after the president. We have more from correspondent Laura Winters.
12: PBI, Palm Beach International, now DJT, Donald J. Trump International, son Eric Trump posting the audio from the control tower on his social media pages as he and family members arrive at 5 in the morning for the first flight landing there under the new name.
13: Control aircraft, effective immediately. Palm Beach International Airport is officially President Donald J. Trump International Airport.
12: The new signs around the airport are up and the name change in effect on the airline websites that operate out of Palm Beach, Florida. Laura Winters reporting.
11: A major legal battle in Washington continues.
14: Olympic canoeist David Hurt has pleaded not guilty to a felony charge connected to damage at the Lincoln Memorial reflecting pool. Prosecutors say Hearn helped damage the recently renovated landmark. If convicted, he could face up to 10 years in prison. His next court appearance is scheduled for August. Willie Nelson, The White House.
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16: Good morning. It's 10:03. I'm Maggie Hunter with the latest headlines from the WCBM Maryland News Center, brought to you by Audiology Associates. A Maryland man has been sentenced to 15 years in federal prison for attempting to provide material support to ISIS. The 22-year-old pleaded guilty in January. Authorities say the Hanover resident had multiple conversations with an undercover officer in 2023, saying he wanted to travel to Africa to join and fight for ISIS. He also said his plan B was to carry out an attack in the U.S. against people who support Israel. The feds say he practiced at a Severn shooting range as training and tried to buy a Kalashnikov K9 rifle, but couldn't because he was on probation in a state case. And Fox 45 reports that a Baltimore County community is reeling after two siblings were found shot to death inside their home on Talis Road in Gwin Oak. A retired Baltimore City Police homicide detective weighs in as county police detectives work to track down the murderer. Steinon Sports, and the Fox 45 Weather Authority forecast next.
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19: O's beat the weather yesterday at Camden Yards and the Cubs. And he lines the ball sharply to the gap in right center field. That is a hit to the wall. The tying run, Henderson's in. Alonso's being waved home. The throw is yes! What a slide! Orioles lead it on a pinch hit two-run double, capped off by a plunging polar bear. Nice finish by Kevin Brown on Masson. Jeremiah Jackson doesn't play often these days, but when he does, he produces. And that two-run double was the difference as the Birds salvage a game against the Cubs. 3-2 the final. After the game, manager Al Bernaz on his decision to pinch hit J.J. in that situation.
20: J.J. was ready to hit, and we liked the matchup just because how J.J. can handle the bat. With his off slice, still a tough at-bat for a righty, but he throws a lot of strikes, and J.J. was ready for the moment.
19: It was Jackson's first at-bat since Sunday in Cincinnati. World Cup quarterfinals got underway yesterday in Boston. France and Morocco on the pitch.
21: Simply irrepressible.
19: John Strong had the goal on Fox. Kylian Mbappe with his 20th World Cup goal, trailing only Lionel Messi, who has 21. And it looks like those two could be on a crash course again to meet. 2-0 the final yesterday, the French beating the Moroccans. The win sends the Blues to the World Cup semifinal for the third straight time. Coming up in 30 minutes, Ravens practice tickets are all gone. And that is Stein on Sports.
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16: 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Here's the Fox 45 Weather Authority forecast.
23: Your Fox 45 forecast. We've got another hot and humid day ahead of us with another round of scattered showers and storms. Temperatures near 90 today. Feel like temperatures in the upper 90s. And then we've got that potential for some downpours and some thunderstorms this afternoon and this evening. From the Fox 45 Weather Authority, I'm meteorologist Amy Aronson for Talk Radio 680. 80 WCBM.
16: 82 degrees in Middle River, 80 in Pikesville, and 82 in Joppatown. 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
25: All right, good morning, good morning. Happy Friday. That's right, you made it to the weekend. I cheated a little bit this week. I took off yesterday. Again, thanks, Jed Charlton, for filling in. But I did. I cheated. I took off yesterday, and I apologize for that. And yesterday, of course, is the day that we usually get to talk to our friend, Tori Snow. But Tori Snow was kind enough to come on the show today instead. So we appreciate that. Don't forget, if you haven't already, download the WCBM app and also follow us on social media if you can. I think our marketing manager, happy birthday again to Jonathan, our marketing manager. He's been doing a great job getting all the information out there. So if there are any headlines that you need to see, they are there. Right now, we're going to go right to the phone lines because, as I mentioned, we have our friend on the line, Tory Snow. He's got great op-eds in the Baltimore Sun, and we talk to him about that every week. Good morning, Tory. Tory, how are you?
0: Good morning, Kimberly. I'm doing well. Happy Friday.
25: Happy Friday. A couple things, Tory. We'll get to, it's time Maryland addressed its energy crisis here in just a second. I thought this was, a great op-ed, by the way. Very timely. Obviously, there are a lot of people dealing with higher electricity bills, during this heat wave. But I wanted to, ask you, first and foremost, when it comes to, the New York Post putting out an article, because I know last week we talked a little bit about the housing bill, and I know that you were upset that President Trump didn't get it done. He put, you know, some stipulations on it and said, oh, we got to pass the Save America Act. The New York Post did cite that illegal immigration was raising the cost of housing. I wanted to just get your insight on this. Do you believe that to be true?
0: No, I know it to be true. The data is very, very clear. I mean, so there was an interesting study, and I don't know if the New York Post went into this one, but in Texas, they actually did a very detailed analysis, not just on housing, but on the economy overall, and it's pretty obvious that, and again, you don't need to be an expert, you don't need to do research. When you add a lot of people in, you increase the demand, and, you know, America's housing supply can't keep up with the, you know, people, with the population growth as it is. So it absolutely makes sense that you would see an increase in prices. I think in Texas, the study that they did, rent and housing prices went up by like 20 or 30%. So yeah, I absolutely believe that is absolutely a factor.
25: And so I believe it as well, Tory. But you know, you also believe that some of this illegal immigration is okay, right? I mean, we've had that discussion. Do you think now
0: we have not had that discussion? How dare you? I've never said that illegal immigration is okay.
25: Well, we talked about mass deportations, and
0: well, that's different.
25: Oh, wait a minute. So how is it different?
0: So we need I'm to get... saying stop the bleeding. I'm saying stop the illegal immigration. Don't let people come into the country. What I am saying, if they're already here, I'm not a big fan of, you know, snatching people up that have been here for, you know, years and years and years. If they haven't done anything, and just putting them back out on the streets. I don't think that's humane.
25: So you're saying if they've been here for years, but if they came in the last four or so years, then you're fine with them being deported.
0: No, I am saying, look, I just want to do what Donald Trump said he wanted to do, right? Donald Trump says he wanted to get the thugs and the rapists and the criminals out. That's what Donald Trump said. And so when he said that, I said, yes, do that. So that's what I'm just agreeing with what Donald Trump told us when he was running for office. The worst of the worst. I feel like if you get rid of the worst of the worst, which a lot of these people are, right? A lot of these folks that come across, there are a lot of people that are bad actors. They're trafficking drugs. They're trafficking human beings, things like that. I have always been consistent on that point. Do exactly what you told us you were going to do when you were running for office, President Trump.
25: See, and here I guess is where I differ, because I think that if we follow through with mass deportations, we can, you know, possibly lower housing costs.
0: But that
25: costs.
0: Wasn't what Trump said he was going to do.
25: But if we lower housing costs, and housing costs is a concern,
0: okay, we
25: should deport them, right?
0: There are lots of ways. Look, we could have done that already, right? Like, again, the Road to Housing Act that was sponsored by Tim Scott, who, you know, from South Carolina, a Republican, and he was able to whip into shape a consensus vote on dealing with, you know, these big giant corporations buying up massive, you know, swaths of land, these environmental regulations, you know, not letting someone build a house because the Australian striped tree slug lives there. Like things like that, like those are things that absolutely everybody can get on board with. Why would you preclude not moving forward on those things and instead focus on things that do carry a much deeper social charge?
25: I see. Well, I promised you last week that I was going to read that bill, and I did read the bill, and it's an okay bill. But I think if it is a great bill, like everybody agrees on both sides of the aisle, then they'll get it done even with the Save America Act. Because, Act is also a great bill.
0: I'm telling you right now what I know, that, you know, when we're talking about election integrity and things like that, there are people that care about that. Everybody cares about their rent right now. Everybody cares about whether they can buy a home right now, right? I know people that have, you know, large families, they're having kids and things like that, and they're cramming everyone in 2 and 3 bedrooms. Everybody needs somewhere to live. It is, you know, staking 90 to 100 degrees outside. Everyone is thinking right now, cost of living. The Trump administration had been for months saying cost of living. We're dealing with everyday kitchen table issues. And so from my opinion, dealing with housing is a kitchen table issue. Dealing with election integrity, it is vitally important. It's not the same kitchen table issue. And to me, like for me, even on this point, I think strategically looking at Maryland, right, and thinking about how to get people back on board. Like Dan Cox has a very steep hill to climb. If he wants to get people on board, he's got to recognize when you go before people and say, do you want election integrity or do you want cheaper rent? Cheaper rent is going to win every time. And I don't understand how people of his level that are able to gather all the resources don't understand that most fundamental concept.
25: But if you want cheaper rent, you would support mass deportations.
0: No. Again, there are other ways to do that, right? And again, the Road to Housing Act makes it very, very clear that there are absolutely better ways to address those things that don't carry that same check. And again, are there any mass deportation bills on, you know, that we're dealing with right now? Do we have anything that we're currently dealing with?
25: No, I think we should just get it done.
0: Election integrity.
25: I think we should just get it done. I mean, President Trump, in my belief, Tory, President Trump was elected for deportations and closing the border. I think that's why
0: President
25: he did
0: Trump
25: so well.
0: Hold us. I mean, I don't know what campaign you were watching. I was watching a President Trump that was saying he was getting rid of the worst. I didn't hear anything about mass deportations. Did you?
25: Well, I believe if you come across our border, it is a crime, and to me, you're already a criminal. So that's how I look at it.
0: That's what Trump told us.
25: That's what I look at.
0: I don't want to hold Trump to what he said. Trump said this, right? This isn't me. This isn't Tory Snow coming up with this.
25: I can give you that. He said that. But if the New York Post, and they did the study saying that we would have lower cost of housing if we got rid of more illegal immigrants, why not go that route?
0: Because that's something that not everybody's on board with.
25: But I thought everybody was on board with lowering rent.
0: Everybody's on board with allowing home developers to build homes, even if there's a, you know, Australian striped tree slug living in that place, right? And taking, we have to do a 5-year study to figure out whether we can build houses here because we have some rare oyster that lives in the ground there. Everybody agrees that, okay, if you're going to hold up a 50 home, you know, something that can allow people to get into the American dream and pay rent, everybody agrees that that's something we can do. When you're talking about, you know, yanking people up that have been rooted in, the people that work, in their communities and are going to school with their kids, and you're saying, let's just grab them up and deport them, like the polling, right? This is
25: You don't even have to do the ones that are rooted in.
0: That's what people are more.
25: But Tori, I don't think you can do the ones that are rooted in. I would say get rid of the ones that got here the last 4 years.
0: In any case, what I'm telling you is that you and I can feel however we want. I'm about winning elections, right? I want to win votes. And I'm telling you right now, if you have to ask people to choose between mass deportations and holding up housing because of the Australian striped tree slug, the Australian striped tree slug issue is going to win every time.
25: But if you're about winning elections, Tory, then why are you an independent?
0: Because we are living in a situation where the Republicans don't understand the American people. That's really what it comes down to. They don't understand Maryland. Maryland Republicans do not understand. Right now, you have someone that is running for governor that legitimately believes that if he presents people with an option between the SAVE Act and dealing with housing, again, I don't know if he's weighed in on this specifically, right? But his idea is that here in Maryland, as long as I align myself with Donald Trump and do the things that Donald Trump wins, I can win elections. And I'm like, okay, you're telling me that you don't understand the people. I understand what people want. If the Republicans in Maryland began to communicate that they understand what people are looking for and understand what people are willing to vote for, then I might reconsider. But right now, the Republicans in Maryland really still kind of live in this fantasy that they can run a Trump-style campaign here in Maryland and win elections, even though the data, the obvious, like 32 points, 32 points, Kimberly Klasick, told us that this isn't what people want, and yet we still insist that people want. It's hard for me to be part of, because I want to do serious stuff. I want to be serious about the people of Maryland. Right now, the Republican Party in Maryland isn't serious about the people of Maryland the way that I am.
25: All right, if you say so, because if you were really serious, you would still be in the Republican Party. That's just how I look at it.
0: Well, what I mean, possibly. I mean, I think if I ran the Republican Party, right, if I were the chair of the Republican Party, or if the
25: you can be that, Tory. You are smart enough, you are dialed in enough where you could be the chair.
0: Well, do the Republicans want me to be the chair?
25: I think
0: I'm a Republican.
25: Do I think you're a Republican? Based on what I've seen the past two or so years? No.
0: Okay. So you just answered my question for me.
25: But you could possibly. I mean, I would say that everybody agrees with me. Think about all the Republicans that love Larry Hogan. I look at you, Tory, as Larry Hogan.
0: That's the point. Yeah, so again, people don't want me as a Republican. They want me as an advocate for Maryland.
25: Well, so here's the thing.
0: So right now,
25: those that vote for the chair, hold on, Tory. Those that vote for the chair of the GOP, those are former Governor Larry Hogan Republicans, right? I mean, all those that vote in the GOP convention, that's what I'm saying. I think you could be the chair.
0: Yeah, but look, I think that right now the Republicans don't want me to be a Republican. And that's, I mean, I have this rule in my life. I don't go where I'm not wanted, right? I don't spend time trying to persuade people that don't want me. I take my energy where it's wanted, right? And right now, what I am finding out right now, and the platform that myself and Erskine Morgan have built, we have found that there are thousands and thousands of Marylands that really agree with me and they like the way that I deal with things. I get tons of emails from my op-ed. I bring a vision that absolutely no one else in the state of Maryland can do, and I've done it without the Republican Party. So right now, I feel like I'm just with the people of Maryland, and if the Republican Party wants to get with the people of Maryland, then we can talk. Right now, the Republican Party wants to do what Trump wants to do, so right, we have a difference there, right? I'm not a Republican. When the Republicans decide that they are willing to take someone like me into their ranks, and they are willing to, you know, to at least listen to people like me who command a lot of attention in the state of Maryland, then we can have a conversation. But right now, the Republicans, by your own admission, don't even think I'm a Republican, so why would I go into that space where I'm not welcome?
25: I don't think you're a Republican. I'm not going to speak for everybody, but you're not alone.
0: You speak for a lot of people. That's the thing that I'm trying to get folks to understand. I am, look, whether I'm a Republican, Democrat, whatever it is, I am for the people of Maryland. Right. And that to me, in order to win any office, right, let alone statewide, Larry Hogan made this very, very clear. If you are for the people of Maryland, whether you're a Republican or Democrat, they will support you. And so I am simply in that lane.
25: Larry Hogan just lost by 11 points.
0: And a Senate race where Donald Trump, there's a whole lot.
25: Tory Snow, we're going to get to your op-ed here, my buddy.
0: He still has a 70% approval rate.
25: I would love to see that. I would love to see it.
0: Way above.
25: I would love to see it. He ran statewide. All right. It's Maryland. It's time Maryland addressed the energy crisis. I'm always grateful to talk to you about all these different issues. But your op-ed in the Baltimore Sun, if you could give us a little bit about that.
0: Again, it is pretty much exactly what we're talking about. Everyone's talking about their energy bill, right? I have been laser focused on this issue. I sat down with the CEO of BGE and some of the senior leadership. We had a 90-minute discussion, and they basically outlined that says there are all the challenges. Now, do I think BGE is completely blameless in all of this? Absolutely not. There's some part of this. But at the core of this issue is that Maryland Democrats have decided just, you know, to prioritize national interests. They push for all these things. We're going to shut down coal-fired plants. We're going to shut down all of these things. And they've created the situation where Maryland is operating at a sustained energy deficit. We are importing 40% of our energy. And so right now, the whole point of the op-ed is to say, look, you can be mad at BGE all you want. You can, you know, get upset with them and threaten them and complain about your bill all you want. Until Annapolis changes its mind, we're going to be running this dance for you know, in perpetuity, right? It doesn't really matter at that point. What we need to deal with is the actual supply issue. You need to hold these elected officials accountable to say, look, we need an executive policy that is going to get Maryland to the place to where it's generating enough energy. We need an executive policy that is going to take a hard look at what our strategy is going to be for data centers and how we're going to handle increased demand. You got to ask yourself, does it make sense to ban, you know, gas-powered vehicles by 2035 in a state where we can already barely keep the lights on in a heat wave, right? And people had to turn, they're asking us to run our air conditioning to 78 degrees and everything, and it's not because BGE is greedy, it's because they don't want blackouts, right? We don't have the supply for that, and Annapolis legislators have left us in this position. I'm saying we can get mad at BGE as all as you want. As long as we allow Annapolis to continue to use them as shield, we're going to continue to stay in the same position.
25: And the only executive running for governor right now in the state of Maryland that will do those things, and I agree with you, is Dan Cox.
0: Yeah, he is. I'm actually curious to see, you know, if I will give Dan Cox some credit on this one. I've been watching his campaign carefully because this is a tough thing, right? My contempt for Westmore far outweighs my frustration with Dan Cox at this point, right? So I'm keeping an eye on Dan Cox, and if he continues on the course that he's on, right, and if he can convince me, just like the conversation that we've just had, if he can convince me that his top priority is Maryland, and that nothing else matters outside of taking care of the people of Maryland, there could probably be some surprising, you know, position changes for me in the next month or so. We'll see. We'll see. I'm just keeping an eye. I will just say that, you know, if Cox team is listening, keep doing what you're doing because I like it. We'll have to see. We'll have to see. I do need to know that, you know, we're not going to see a situation where Donald Trump comes in and just flips everything over. And that's my biggest concern right now.
25: All right. Tori Snow, how could they find you?
0: BaltimoreSun.com/Tori Snow and get yourself a $1 for 3 month subscription. You can also keep up with us on Free Range Politics. We're on Facebook, X, Instagram, primarily YouTube. YouTube is the best way to keep up with things. We release a weekly podcast, talk about all these issues and more with my co-host, Drew Epstein Morgan, and there's a lot more to come. And just keep in mind, right? Yes, I'm an independent. I'm really representing people that are frustrated and disenfranchised. If you are in that category, that's where you need to be, right? I am speaking for you. At the end of the day, I'm for the people of Maryland, and the political parties can do whatever they want.
25: Sounds good. Tori, we'll talk to you again next week.
0: Thank you, Kimberly.
25: Thank you. 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
25: All right, we thank Tori Snow for his weekly op-ed to the Baltimore Sun. You can check those out and make sure you get a subscription as well. Very, very low cost over there. We appreciate him joining the show. I did tell him last week that I was going to take a look at the housing bill, and I did do that. So I wanted to just make sure that I spoke to him about that. But, you know, after looking at the housing bill and then looking at the New York Post and the article about legal immigration raising the cost of, you know, housing in general and, of course, rent, I thought, you know what? The easiest thing to do in this situation, instead of, you know, signing more bills and laws into place, is to deport these illegal immigrants that got here under Joe Biden. I mean, that, in my view, that's the easiest thing to do. I got some callers that want to weigh in, of course. Mike in Lutherville. Hey, Mike.
7: Hey, Kim. The gentleman you just had on, Tori, I just caught the end of it. I wanted to point out a couple of things. Joe Biden let over 10 million people in to this country, even though technically they're supposed to come in through the port of entry, and they're only total of 1 million a year. That's 9 million more than should have been let in. That's fact number one. Fact number two, he's talking about the power plants, and Maryland is keeping all the power restricted to the point where we have to import 40% of our power from out of state. That's because of the legislature down in Annapolis. So even if he is the next governor, if that's what he's rooting for, he's going to have a problem. And by the way, the big advocate for more power plants is Donald Trump. He didn't seem to be a big fan of Donald Trump, did he?
25: Yeah. Yeah. That's what I was trying to point out to Tori. I love Tori. Tori's a good friend of mine. But I was trying to point out to him that, yes, you know, maybe Marylanders don't love Trump and his policies, but at the end of the day, that's going to help us with the cost of housing, the cost of electricity, and get us out of the hole that we're in, Mike.
7: Well, here's the thing. With the Green New Deal and everybody pushing for it, it was all wonderful. You know, I have to have electric vehicle by 2030 and all that stuff. Where's the power going to come from to plug those battery chargers in? You can't do it. It's not ready for prime time yet.
25: Right.
7: It just isn't ready. Right. You know, wind power is great. It's only good when the wind blows. Solar power is great, but it doesn't seem to work at night, does it?
25: No, it doesn't. And if we had an ice storm, we'll be in the situation point. Texas was in. Yeah,
7: well,
25: Mike.
7: The only other thing that would work is what they did in France, where they go nuclear. And that's what I think they're going to do. Trump is for individual power plants for these data centers so that it doesn't go to the taxpayer in that data center. Data center itself has to put up their own power plant, their little mini power plant.
25: Right.
7: But
25: yep.
7: That's a Trump policy, which apparently Troy doesn't like.
25: Right. Correct. Correct. Because he talked about that in State of the Union. Mike, thank you so much. I appreciate you. Hope you have a great weekend.
7: Thanks,
25: Kim. Thank you. We'll be right back. Some other people want to weigh in. I see the text line is also blowing up. It's always fun when we talk to Tori Snow. 410-WCBO-680. 410-922-6680. I'm all on board with Trump and his policies, and I'm not afraid or ashamed to say it.
11: With SRN News, I'm John Scott. A series of unclaimed airstrikes have hit Iran after the U.S. said it ended its attacks, raising questions about who targeted the Islamic Republic. The strikes on Thursday hit areas across southern Iran. They came amid tensions over the Strait of Hormuz, Iran insisting on controlling it, while the U.S. and allies want it reopened as a free international waterway. Ukrainian drones have hit Russian oil facilities and set two oil tankers ablaze in the Sea of Azov. That's after President Trump pledged to grant Ukraine a license to manufacture the Patriot air defense systems. A powerful typhoon heading toward China's east coast. It's the latest in a series of deadly storms that have claimed 50 lives this week in other parts of the country. Typhoon Bavi is expected to pass north of Taiwan. This is SRN News.
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19: The resurrection of Trevor Rogers continued yesterday.
9: Breaking ball is in there over the back door for strike three. Swing and a miss. Elevated changeup, and Ian Happ goes down on the fourth strikeout for Trevor Rogers today.
19: And he was in control. Kevin Brown had the call on Masson. Rogers, six innings, one run, 89 pitches, 60 strikes. Now, he didn't get the win, but the Birds did. 3-2 over the Cubs on a Jeremiah Jackson two-run double in the eighth. After the game, Rogers on if he's happy as to where he is right now.
10: That month of May, you know, I think I got better from it. Just showed that I need to really command the ball around the plate and mix my location to have success, and I think I did that.
19: Well, it is quite a turnaround for Rogers. Those four starts in May he was referring to, 0-3 with a 10.31 earned run average. Since then, seven starts in June and July. He's 4-1, an ERA of 1.73. Ravens news, now just a couple of weeks away from the start of training camp. The team announcing that all 30,000 tickets to practice at the complex in Owings Mills have been claimed. Tickets to the open practice at CQ Stadium in College Park on August 1st are still available. And by the way, there is no open practice this summer at M&T Bank Stadium. And finally, it must be in the genes. Talking about incoming Maryland five-star freshman Caden Reese, named the USA Lacrosse Girls High School Player of the Year last week. The five-star standout from Maryvale Prep, coached throughout her high school career by her father, Brian Reese, a former Maryland All-American. And she'll be in good hands in College Park playing for her mother, Kathy Reese, who won a total of 12 national championships across her playing and coaching career in College Park. Coming up in 30 minutes, Jeremiah Jackson delivers again. And that is Stein on Sports.
23: Your Fox 45 forecast. We've got another hot, humid, and stormy day ahead of us. Temperatures near 90, feel like temperatures in the upper 90s. And then scattered showers and thunderstorms by the late afternoon, early evening hours with some downpours possible. Showers and storms continue early tonight. Temperatures then fall back into the low 70s. And then we've got one more round of scattered showers and storms on Saturday with highs in the mid 80s. From the Fox 45 Weather Authority, I'm meteorologist Amy Aronson for Talk Radio 680 WCBM.
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0: up out of the Baltimore Sun. That is about the energy crisis, and I think everybody can agree that we have an energy crisis here in the state of Maryland. And Governor Moore, and of course, our legislators aren't doing much about it, which is a shame. I'm going to go to the text line and the phone line here. And then also, I got an email. This is a press release from Delegate Boucher. This is the same Delegate Boucher that decided he didn't want to show up to work last session and put a statue of Aristotle on his desk and said that he was too busy. He had to keep his business afloat because the policies in Annapolis weren't helping him at all. But, well, you know, after we talk about Tory Snow and, of course, the latest op-ed, and then, you know, look at some of your text messages here, I do want to talk about this press release because I find it very interesting, so I'm going to share it with you. He just sent it out about 40 minutes ago. Let me go back to the phone lines here. I've got Joe in Parkville. Joe, were you listening to my conversation with Tory?
1: I was listening to your conversation with Tory, and I like Tory. Tory is a very smart guy, but Tory has fallen into part of Tory has not been a big Trump supporter from day one, which is okay. But the other thing is that all of the liberals, every time they talk about some deportation, they drag up some poor person that wasn't a threat to their community, that was a nice, hardworking person, but because they were living with or in a room with or whatever, they got picked up as well. Trump did not say he was only going to deport the worst of the worst. He said he was going to start with the worst of the worst. And this is one of the small little lies of the media that has been propagated so much. And I just, that's one thing. And the other thing is that, boy, when we do have somebody that might win against a Democrat running for Senate, Hogan had to make a move to the middle before he even was he was moving to the left before he even got the position, and that's what partly screwed him up, because he lost mostly because Republicans didn't want to vote for him. They wouldn't vote for also Brooks, but they did make it a point to not vote for him. So, and that was a half a vote every time. So,
0: right, great point there, Joe. I appreciate you. Hope you have a great weekend.
1: I hope you have a wonderful weekend and a wonderful rest of the month. It cost me a whole lot of money to wish you that, but, you know, I'll do it anyhow. By the way, I'm a clown, and I resent people being called clowns.
0: Oh, I want to take that back. You're right.
1: Clowns work hard. We deserve respect.
0: You're so right about that.
1: I'm a clown, but thank you.
0: Thank you, Joe. You know what? He's right. I should stop saying that. Clowns do work hard. The kids love them. You know what? Many adults love them, too. Some are scared of them. I don't know. Brian, the producer, where are you with it? You like clowns? You're all right with clowns? Yeah? They're okay. Okay. All right. As long as you're not scared. I do want to read a couple of your text messages before I go back to the phone lines here. Let's see. I got a text here. It says, good morning, Kim. I believe Tory was speaking about the drastic regulations that inhibit large numbers of homes in one site to be built. He mentioned a number, and it was 50 or so. I guess my question for Tory, who does he think will move into those affordable homes? The illegals have to go. Again, it comes in from Susan. Yes, Susan, I guess for me, it's just, if we get rid of the illegal immigrants that came here in the last 3 or 4 years, I think you would see a huge difference. And that's why I didn't even like the whole, like, oh, we'll give you money to self-deport. I thought that was, you know, playing footsie, basically, with the situation. Like, get these people out of here. I understand what Tory's saying. Those that have been rooted here, those that came in with the DACA recipients, and, you know, they've been living here for 15 years, okay? I get that that's totally different. But as our caller pointed out, under Joe Biden, they say it's 10 million. A lot of people are saying it's probably closer to 12 million. Illegal immigrants were allowed to come here under Joe Biden. And so you didn't see this rise in rent and housing costs and this, you know, shortage until that happened. And so all I'm saying is we should most, you know, and if you're looking at this objectively, you would want to reverse what happened under Joe Biden and Secretary Mayorkas. Let's see, Russell, there's a lot of people pointing out what Joe said in Parkville. Good morning, Kim. He says, President Trump said the worst will go first, not that he won't go after everyone else. Daniel says, I think Tory might be against the rule of law. Candy says, wow, Tori Snow, Marylanders are tired of being second-class citizens to illegals. Our resources are being drained by these people. Stop saying people of Maryland. It's the citizens of Maryland that matter. And, you know, that's another thing. Those that have been here long-term, real quick, if you haven't attempted to get a citizenship or your citizenship, I don't really care if you stay either. You know what I mean? There's so many people that don't learn the language. They're not even looking to be citizens. They're taking their money that they make here and they're sending it back home. Many of these people are working under the table, which screws wages for a lot of people with hourly wages to begin with. The whole thing is a mess. Everything around illegal immigration contributes to the disaster that we see across the entire country. And in my view, and I can be totally wrong about this, I am a college dropout, okay? But in my view, if we got a handle on that situation alone, the border is effectively closed. Love that. That's what Trump wanted to do. It's done. People are happy about that. But you've got to get those that came over here out of here if you are going to get back to some kind of resemblance of normalcy. You've got schools that are overcrowded. You have hospitals that are overcrowded. You can see what happened in Arizona, in Texas, and Florida. That's why DeSantis was shipping them out on buses. You can't sustain that. And now we're in a situation, and this is why the DOJ is on our back. Now you're in a situation where these, you know, sanctuary states like Maryland, we're going to feel a lot of the heat. Because those illegal immigrants, they're going to leave those other states and they're going to come here. And so if you think the price of rent is high now, wait until all of those illegal immigrants come here. That's what I'm saying. You got to get these people out of the country. And I don't appreciate the fact that I think it's our Secretary Mark Wayne Mullen who's taken over for Kristi Noem. I think I saw a conversation, an interview where he's saying, yeah, we want to get rid of those Haitians that were under that bridge in Texas. We're going to do it, you know, as best as we can. You know, but to me, I was kind of reading between the lines. And it almost sounded like they were getting ready to allow some kind of exceptions. You can't do that. Here's the thing. The illegal immigrants, I treat them like I would treat my child, right? It is yes or no. There are guidelines. There are rules in this house. There are rules in when you're at school that have come from the house. There are rules in place for a reason. And it is to make sure that you are safe and that, you know, everything goes according to plan, right? This is how with some of the things that we do, this is how mommy stays in the budget, right? This is how mommy does this. All of this happens for a reason. And my 9-year-old even understands that. My 9-year-old knows that every time we go to Target or Royal Farms or Five Below, yeah, every time we go somewhere, you better not ask for something because you're not getting it. Okay? Your nickel and diamond here and there. Oh, I want a squishy toy. Oh, I want, there's a plushie that I saw. I don't have that color, mommy. No, no, no, you're not getting it. I don't care how cute you are. I don't care if your grades have gone up. We can't afford it. And if you don't have somebody in an executive position that can say, look, no means no, then we don't really have an executive. And that's how I feel about illegal immigration. You came across our borders under Joe Biden because you knew that it would be easy. They were basically allowing all these caravans to come through. It almost looked like at one point in time that they were going down there and assisting every caravan that was coming across. And then they did the catch and release. Get out of here. Get out of here. You come to our country because we do have law and order. Because it's a great country and it's great because of law and order. And so if you just throw that out the window, then how are we any different from any of the other countries? We might as well be Guatemala. Our test scores look like they're from Guatemala. Go back to the phone lines here. Sorry, you guys know, I get so angry. The illegal immigration thing is like it's a non-starter for me. You're not supposed to be here, okay? If I have a party and I have an invitee list and the invites, you know, those that are invited, they come. And then all of a sudden I get all these other people there. No, you're not getting in. You're not invited. I don't have food for you, all right? I didn't even adjust the food, you know, to make sure that there are people that came over that, you know, that probably weren't invited. No, I didn't do any of that. So I don't have food for you. I don't have a chair for you. I don't have space for you. And as far as I'm concerned, the line at the bathroom is already long. If you weren't invited, you can't come. Pat McDonough. Delegate Pat McDonough, how are you today?
2: I'm all right. Listen, I think that Tory Snow is full of prunes.
0: Prunes?
2: Let me tell you something. He wrote an article in the Baltimore Sun. Sounds like he works for BG&E. BG&E has spent $10 million on lobbying for the governor and for the Democrat legislators, not 1 cent for the Republicans. They have spent over $15 million on campaign donations in the past 3 years, none of it to the Republicans. Snow did an article in the Sun where he basically says BG&E shouldn't be blamed. Wes Moore and the Democrats gave BG&E the opportunity under a new law to spend as much money as they want without any auditing or monitoring on so-called repairs for 3 straight years before they have to go in front of the Public Service Commission. The Public Service, it used to be every year you had to do that. But when they go to the Public Service Commission, they're all Democrats appointed by Wes Moore, who's receiving all this money. And originally, they are now having the highest profits in the history of Constellation and BG&E. Originally, when the monopoly was established, it was established at a 6% profit. And they, the Democrats, O'Malley, got rid of that. So, you know, Snow sounds like he hates Republicans. I don't know what the Republicans ever did to him, but the Republicans in Annapolis have introduced laws to stop closing down all these power plants, to change that law where BG&E has 3 years to build whatever they want without auditing. His article was entirely about how BG&E came from the angels, and the lawmakers are at fault, but he doesn't say the Democrat lawmakers. So I think he's full of prunes, or he's on the payroll.
0: Oh, Pat is not on the payroll, but I see what you're saying. I think it kind of came from, you know, he met with the BG CEO last week, and I think she might have.
2: I saw that on television. He almost fell over when he kissed her ring.
0: Delegate Pat McDonough, stop putting me in a tough spot here, Delegate.
2: Yeah,
0: I appreciate
2: you. I do a little bit of research, Kim.
0: I know.
2: When I see somebody comes on the air and they start BSing the people, it's time to hear the other side.
0: I agree with you 100%, Pat, as always. Thank you so much. I hope you have a great weekend. Tell Val to do the same.
2: I just bought two of your tickets for that putting thing.
0: Oh, nice. So you'll be out there? Great.
2: Yes, I'll be there.
0: All right.
2: But are you going to wear the red dress and the heels during the putting, or how is this work?
0: Oh, I don't know if I can wear heels. I might get kicked out of Turf Valley with heels on the putting, but I probably will have something red on. But I appreciate you. I'm happy that you guys are going. I'll let Olivia know in case she wants to bring her handcuffs, because she said you have still broken the law. So I don't know. You're going to have to
2: leave me alone.
0: I will do that too. Thanks, Pat. Have a great weekend.
2: Bye.
0: Bye. Oh man. Well, that's awesome. Delegate Pat McDonough and Val will be at the putt social. Don't forget, tickets are at WCBM.com. Only $40 a piece. August 20th, 5 p.m. to 8 p.m. It's a Thursday, and there will be food. Of course, there's a cash bar at Turf Valley Resort. It is going to be a good time. It was a great time last year. It was just a little chilly. That's why we moved it up. It was a great time though. All right, so we're going to get back into the conversation here. Lots of people want to weigh in. And I saw, let's see, Patricia, thank you so much. She says she likes to rant about what's going on with the illegal immigration. And you know what? I think a lot of people do agree with me on that one. The illegal immigrants have got to go. They have got to go. No other country, well, there's a couple countries now, I guess you could say, in the EU that are allowing this nonsense. But no respectable country would allow this. And, you know, and I know that President Trump wants to be liked, and I know there's a lot of Republicans that are in his ear saying, hey, pull back, you know, we've got midterm elections. I would have said, get out of my office. Get out of my office. I was voted in, if I were Trump, I was voted in.

0: refugees, and mostly in the urban centers. And how, it's not just affecting housing. It affects the medical systems, such as emergency rooms, or trying to get your own doctor. It's hard to do that because they're just not that available because there's now so many people. And in the school, when you go to the school, the teachers have to find ways to teach children from who don't know the English language, and that reduces time they need to spend on the regular curriculum. I guess if you go to church, maybe the minister has to have someone cut the minister down in time, so he has someone else can interpret the sermon in Spanish, and so you have Spanish and English. And food. What about the food? We're not prepared. All these cities and towns have to import more food. We're not prepared for tens of millions of people to come into this country like this. And that's why we had laws to control it. Tory doesn't recognize that. If he had his way, he'd get rid of all the criminal, which is not going to happen, get rid of all the criminal illegals, and to open the door to anybody who's not illegal. Who's not a criminal. Because he's not worried about them, because they aren't causing any trouble. But they cause the social issue problems of supply and demand for resources.
1: Yeah.
0: We have massive numbers of changes in the society. They're creating a refugee situation for everybody else.
1: Yeah.
0: People can just use their imagination and think about what happens when you bring so many millions, or maybe in your small town, thousands of people into the community, and how it taxes the resources and the infrastructure and the traffic.
1: And
0: even the electricity.
1: Bill, I'm right there with you. Yeah.
0: A little bit more electricity, and
1: Bill, I hope you have a great weekend, and I am right there with you, and I agree with you. It was kind of hard to hear Bill just a little bit, but I do agree with what I heard there. It does. It strains these towns, these jurisdictions, you know, all of these areas where these illegal immigrants are, and that is a problem. And I know there are a lot of people complaining about even some of the Haitian immigrants in Ohio. If you saw the complaints up there, it was about even when it came to driving, right, and what their driving records were as they were on the roads there, and all the, of course, the traffic accidents and things like that, and that was something that they could point to with data. And I think that's why another reason why they were going back to President Trump talking about the Haitian immigrants. All right, we get back. We'll continue this conversation. Stay right there.
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1: All right. Looks like we have somebody back on the line. He was listening into the show, even though he was our featured guest today, and he is every week, as his op-eds in the Baltimore Sun is enjoyed by many. And we go back to the phone lights here, and looks like Tory Snow.

0: Tori, good morning again. Sounds like you've been listening to the show. We are going to allow you to defend your honor, sir.
1: I made a mistake. I usually don't listen to the follow-up because I normally can't help but respond. First of all, for Pat McDonough, no, I am not on BG&E's payroll, and he didn't read it, right? Maybe he should go back to literacy school. It wasn't about BG&E at all. It was really about the Democrats and holding them accountable for what they've done. But I'm going to set that aside. I just want to bring up one small point to your listeners who obviously are frustrated with my position. I get it and understand that. I do want them to understand that I'm coming from a point of pragmatism. While you and many of your callers have a very strong stance on immigration, you have to understand you're not the only people voting in Maryland, right? And Maryland is a 2-to-1 state. And while mass deportation sounds like a great plan, yes, get rid of all of them. Even Donald Trump was smart enough to not run on that platform, right? That's why he emphasized the worst of the worst, because even he understood, as probably one of the hardest liners on immigration at all, even he understood that there's a difference between deporting someone for being a member of MS-13 and human trafficking and deporting someone that, you know, sneaked in across the border and they're not causing any trouble. Yes, should they be held accountable? Absolutely. Should there be a process? That's fine and well. I'm just telling you, voters, they don't like that too much, right? And again, if you think that that message plays in Maryland, then good luck with that, right? I think just learn a little bit more. Yes, it's great that we want to deport everyone. I'm just saying, here in Maryland, as someone who spent a lot of time with these voters, not everybody, in fact, most Maryland don't think the way that you do, Kimberly. That's the only point I wanted to make.
0: Well, Tori, and I can understand that, right? I can understand that. I guess for us, and, you know, and I'm not going to speak for everybody, for myself, though, I have to fight for what's right, you know, even if Marylanders don't agree. And if they're unhappy with the rent and the, you know, the price of housing and the shortage, if they're unhappy with the class sizes, if they're unhappy with, you know, whether it's the SNAP program or, you know, even some of the sexual housing vouchers going to illegals before American citizens, you know, we saw cuts to disability. If they're unhappy with all that, Tori, in my view, the way to handle many of those issues goes back to immigration.
1: Yeah, no, look, I don't disagree with you on that. I'm just saying I want to win elections. That's the big difference, right? That's the difference. I want to win the elections.
0: I guess we are, you know, we're just going to have to agree to disagree because
1: Do you think you can win an election on mass deportation in Maryland?
0: Not in Maryland, no, but I guess I can't, you know, change who I am and my stances on issues that I feel so passionate about.
1: And I'm okay being pragmatic, right? Because again, I like to make policy. I want to make decisions. So
0: okay.
1: That's all. I'm good. So it's a matter of pragmatism. That's all. Thank you.
0: All right, Tori. You have a great weekend. All right. That's Tori Snow calling back in, and he's saying that he just wants to win in the state of Maryland. Excuse me. And I understand where he's coming from on that. I guess, you know, for me, I would have to convince Marylanders, look, I understand how you're feeling. You're very emotional about this matter. But if you want to be logical and we want to use common sense, then we got to get those out of here that just came across our borders illegally in the last 4 years. That's how your quality of life is going to get better. And for me, I've got to be able to stress that message. But I understand where he's coming from. When we get back, I'm sure I'll hear from many of you. So don't go anywhere.
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7: News this hour from Town Hall. I'm John Scott. Back and forth attacks between the U.S. and Iran as Tehran targets American allies in the region.
8: Missile alert sirens went off in Bahrain, Kuwait, and Qatar as Iran retaliated. There's no word on if there's any damage in those Gulf countries, but it just shows how everything is escalating, and this interim deal to try to end the war now looks increasingly at risk.
7: Correspondent John Gambrell, there have been a series of unclaimed airstrikes that have hit Iran. That's after the U.S. said it ended its attacks, raising questions about who targeted the Islamic Republic. The strikes hit areas across southern Iran and came amid tensions over the Strait of Hormuz, a crucial waterway for oil and gas. Iran insisting on controlling it while the U.S. and allies want it reopened as a free international waterway. In health news, some 1,000 cases of a parasitic infection spreading in the Midwest.
9: Cyclospora is a parasite that causes severe diarrhea. It spreads through contaminated food and water, often linked to fresh produce. The largest cyclospora outbreak is in Michigan. Investigations are underway in 28 other states, including Ohio. No deaths have been reported. The CDC says cyclospora is usually not life-threatening and can be treated with antibiotics. Experts say finding the source of the outbreak can be difficult, and it's best to cook vegetables. Cyclospora can really stick to some foods, so washing may not eliminate the risk of infection. I'm Ed Donahue.
7: Sales of previously occupied U.S. homes slowed in June. The National Association of Realtors said existing home sales fell 2.4% last month from May. Sales rose 2.8% compared with June of last year. The national median sales price increasing 1.8% in June from a year earlier. More from townhall.com.
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11: Good morning. It's 11:03. I'm Maggie Hunter with the latest headlines from the WCBM Maryland News Center. Fox 45 reports that the U.S. Department of Justice announced on July 9th it is suing Maryland over the state's sanctuary policies that interfere with the federal government's enforcement of its immigration laws, according to authorities. The federal lawsuit is escalating the fight over Maryland's Community Trust Act, a law that limits how state and local law enforcement can cooperate with federal immigration officials. The law went into effect last week. The DOJ calls the Community Trust Act a blatant disregard for federal law, and the passage is a deliberate, disruptive action that jeopardizes the public safety for all Americans. And a man who went to prison for assaulting a former girlfriend with a brick is once again wanted by law enforcement. According to the U.S. Marshals Service, James Blackston, 46, of Baltimore, is wanted on at least one parole violation. Court records show Blackston has a long history of domestic-related arrest, dating back at least a decade. 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
14: O's beat the weather yesterday at Camden Yards and the Cubs.
15: And he lines the ball sharply to the gap in right center field. That is a hit to the wall. The tying run, Henderson's in. Alonso's being waved home. The throw is yes! What a slide! Orioles lead it on a pinch hit two-run double, capped off by a plunging polar bear.
14: Nice finish by Kevin Brown on Masson. Jeremiah Jackson doesn't play often these days, but when he does, he produces. And that two-run double was the difference as the Birds salvage a game against the Cubs. 3-2 the final. After the game, manager Al Bernaz on his decision to pinch hit J.J. in that situation.
16: J.J. was ready to hit, and we liked the matchup just because how J.J. can handle the bat. With his arsenal, it's still a tough at-bat for a righty, but those last strikes, and J.J. was ready for the moment.
14: It was Jackson's first at-bat since Sunday in Cincinnati. World Cup quarterfinals got underway yesterday in Boston. France and Morocco on the pitch.
15: Simply irrepressible!
14: John Strong had the call on Fox. Kylian Mbappe with his 20th World Cup goal, trailing only Lionel Messi, who has 21. And it looks like those two could be on a crash course again to meet. 2-0 the final yesterday, the French beating the Moroccans. The win sends the Blues to the World Cup semifinal for the third straight time. Coming up in 30 minutes, Ravens practice tickets are all gone. And that is Stein on Sports.
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11: 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Here's the Fox 45 Weather Authority forecast.
18: Your Fox 45 forecast. Hot and humid with temperatures in the low 90s. Feel like temperatures in the mid 90s. Plus some scattered showers and some thunderstorms. Once those storms wrap up tonight, mostly cloudy and mild with temperatures falling back into the low 70s. From the Fox 45 Weather Authority, I'm meteorologist Amy Aronson for Talk Radio 680 WCBM.
11: 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I'm Maggie Hunter, 680 WCBM News.
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0: All right. Good morning. Good morning. Happy Friday. Yes, I'm back to work. Jen Charlton, thank you so much for filling in. Did you have fun with Jen, Brian, the producer? He said yes, he did have fun. I think Brian enjoys when I'm gone. I have to be honest with you. I'm just kidding. I don't know how he feels, actually. You know what? We should have a show where we ask Brian, the producer, how he feels about Kim Plasek Live. I would love to know. All right, if you're just joining us, I've got to ask you, where the heck have you been? There's been a lot of back and forth. The last hour has been nothing but fire. And that's because, of course, we spoke to our friend Tory Snow and his latest op-ed, the Baltimore Sun. But we were also talking about the housing reform bill and then illegal immigration. And, you know, we have a difference of opinion. And, you know, this is not rare for Tory and I. We have a difference of opinion often. But this is how I think it should be handled, right? Because we can still talk. We're still friends. That's not going to change. You know, I just wanted to make sure that I got back to him because I told him I would for him. I was going to look at the housing bill and not just completely, you know, wave it off. And so that's why I wanted to make sure I talked to him about it. We also talked about the DOJ suing the state of Maryland, specifically over the Community Trust Act, and possibly soon over what happened with the mail-in ballots. And so Jared DeMaris and the Maryland Board of Elections, I'm sure, also looking at some paperwork and conferring with legal counsel this morning on what to do next. And then, of course, we were talking about Governor Wes Moore, his spokesperson that day that he called into the show. Gary Collins of Spotlight of Maryland did a piece on it last night, so we were talking about that just a bit. I did want to go back, in case you missed it, the question of the day. We'll get into that in about 30 minutes or so. But I want to know, do you think Maryland should lose federal funding due to the Community Trust Act? And that's kind of what's going to be outlined here with this lawsuit with the DOJ. I don't think that Governor Wes Moore is going to change anything. And I think the DOJ is most likely going to deem Maryland an absolute sanctuary state. And when that happens, we could lose a lot of federal funding. And with our bridge, the Francis Scott Key Bridge, still sitting in the water, I mean, obviously we can't afford to lose any federal funding. And I don't know why they would do this. But you know what? We had that conversation when they passed it. And as it went to Governor Moore's desk, we had a glimmer of hope because remember, Sheriff in Carroll County, Jim DeWeese, he said, in a Fox 45 interview that he was told that Governor Moore might not sign it. And so, you know, we were a little optimistic thinking, okay, well, maybe it won't become law. But what he did is he just didn't sign it. And of course, it automatically became law. And so here we sit. And of course, like I mentioned, we were speaking to Tory Snow. Many people have been weighing in on the Tory Snow conversation. Even Tory Snow himself, in case you missed that, he did call back and just say, hey, look, I'm just talking about winning elections in Maryland. You know, it's just the way that he sees it. We're not going to win in Maryland if we support, I guess, Trump policies. But in the way I see it, Trump policies are the policies that are going to get us out of the hole that we're in Maryland. So it's like, do we make that, you know, do we bend the knee or do we tell the voters, here's why you've got to bend the knee? I don't know. Many of you are weighing in. I've got my friend Fred in Jacksonville, Florida. Fred, are you still there?
20: Yeah, I'm here.
0: Oh, thank you, Fred, for holding on. You wanted to weigh in?
20: Yes. The reason why everything costs so much is because of all the money we've spent. We've spent like $30 trillion in the last 20 years. We're spending money on COVID. We're spending money on the illegals. The illegals got to go. We already send aid to those countries where the illegals are from. Why aren't they using that aid to improve those countries?
0: Yeah, no, that's a good question. I would think it's, you know, kind of like a lot of those countries, you got the dictatorship and we're sending them money and yet the leaders there are just taking it and pocketing them themselves. And that's why I really supported Doge, Fred, because I thought we were going to cut that spending since it wasn't helping the people anyway.
20: Yeah, we gotta put a handle on this. We gotta put the brakes on this spending.
0: Yeah.
20: Or else it's gonna be a disaster.
0: Yeah, no, I agree with you 100%. Fred, I hope you have a great weekend. I'm sure you will down there in Florida. Yep. Thank you. I appreciate you. Yeah, the spending's out of control. I mean, the spending here in the state of Maryland is out of control, right? It's completely out of control. Real quick, I did want to just mention, and I know many people were weighing in on that MTA bus crash in Pikesville. I won't get too much into the details because, of course, you know, that happened a couple of days ago now. But I just wanted to point out, because I said earlier that the video was out on social media. Fox 45 News also has a video of the MTA bus crashing there on Reisterstown Road, sending lots of people to the hospital. And apparently there were 4 injured, including 2 teenagers, in 3 separate overnight shootings in Baltimore alone. So we still have, some serious issues. And so when you think about what we're spending money on or what we're paying attention to, we're not even scratching the tip of the iceberg here. And I think that's why a lot of people are also very frustrated. It's like, you know, you got a special session now called for possibly redistricting. What the heck? You know what I mean? I mean, it's so silly. I got Daryl in Westminster. Daryl, did you want to weigh in?
21: Yep, I'm going to fuel your fire, so I hope these are with facts. I have an individual friend of mine that spent 2 months in a coma because her Haitian buddy, who was not legal, she ran her over. And if her mom wasn't a head nurse, she'd be dead. And it was, get this, it was her 19th DWI. Now she's finally locked up and they're going to deport her. So it took 19 DWIs Also, in Maryland, another fact, there was a woman in Salisbury that was living, had her own house from HUD, had five children, was getting money for the kids. The kids weren't all there. She was renting rooms out. She got in the house. And when I called our government, this is going back under the different regime, I call them, they said, oh, that's federal. We have nothing to do with that. So I have a friend in Colorado years ago, an illegal, was driving drunk, ran through a Baskin and Robbins, and he lost his two-year-old son. And I can go on and on. And I have friends that are in the insurance business, not the health side, but they tell me, Darryl, you won't believe it, but two-thirds of the people from different countries that come here, most of them cannot read or write their own language. They can just speak it. So you have a serious, you're spot on, and I think Trump might need to hire you for DHS. Because it's out of control.
0: Yeah.
21: The money being spent, the money, the people have no idea here. I got relatives that, man, you don't know what's going on, because see, I know people, and the info I get is not from the TV or that. I've met people from the streets, and now I call them the so-called elites, because most of them just think they're elite just because they got money. And it's bad. It's probably worse than you think, because look what I just told you. These are episodes, and if that happened to your family members, or you would wake up and say, what? It's happening, and it's not good.
0: No, you're right, Darryl.
21: Don't get me wrong. I love, since I've been a kid, when people came from different countries, greatest thing in the world to learn about their countries and this and that, but make it legal. I mean, I met Olympic, when I was in Florida, I met Olympic medalist that snuck away from Russia. He was a wrestler, and he said, Darryl, if we had your guns, there'd be no Putin. And I can go on and on with different people that I've meet, because I'm pretty chatty, as you can tell. But you're spot on. It's just, if you think it's bad, it's worse than you think, especially with our government. That's the sad thing to say. And Trump, hey, whether you love the guy or not, if you look what he's doing, he's definitely making a lot better for the average citizen, for sure. And more.
0: Yeah, yeah. Well, Darryl, thank you so much for sharing. And I think
21: you have a great and safe weekend.
0: You too.
21: Happy.
0: Yeah, thank you. Have a great weekend. And look, Darryl is right. I think we know there's many stories out there about illegal immigrants and the harms in which they've caused. Innocent people going about their day. Speaking of which, those coming over from other countries, the President Trump on Friday did tell the New York Post that he has left instructions should Iran succeed in their plots to assassinate him. I did mention earlier in the show, apparently Prime Minister of Israel told President Trump that there was another plot out to kill him. And as he was leaving Turkey from the NATO summit, he switched planes. And the Secret Service is saying they did that, obviously, for his safety. And so now Trump says this, I've been on their list for a long time. That's what we're dealing with. The only thing is I've left instructions. If anything happens, to just literally bomb them at levels that they've never seen before. So that's what President Trump is saying if something were to happen to him, and we pray that nothing happens. But I wanted to say, and I said it before, why don't we bomb them at levels they've never seen before today? Do it now. Press the button. I can't stress it enough. I just don't care. I don't care. I'm not saying that everybody feels like me, but do you feel as though that you're getting to a point where you're like, you're being pushed every little day, or every day they're pushing you little by little. And it's gotten to the point where it's like, I don't even care anymore. If they drop these bombs in Iran, I'm not going to bat an eye. You know what I'm going to do? I'm still going to enjoy my weekend. Like, that's how I feel at this point. Like, you know, I almost feel as though they're holding us hostage. And here we are paying these ridiculous gas prices. And we're watching all this go on. And, you know, we're now being told that you know, Iran's put out a plot to kill our president. Take him out already. I'm done with this. I've been done with this. And I can't be the only one that feels this way. I just don't care enough. The illegal immigrants, the problems that they've caused here, I just don't care. Get them out of here. I don't care how you have to do it. I really don't. And some people will say, well, Kim, that's heartless. And some of these people, they have kids here. They should have thought about that. Why should I consider that? They didn't even consider it. You want me to consider their kids? They don't consider their own kids. I got my own kid to worry about. Vinek in Mount Airy. How, Vinek, how are you? Mount Airy.
1: Hey, I'm doing good, Kim. Hey, I love you, but I have to tell you, I'm with Tory as far as winning elections in Maryland. I voted for Trump all three times, so I'm a Democrat that on the federal level. I also took the time to vote against Moore, as did 12% of other Democrats. One thing I have to say about your listeners, and I understand that the radio station, you know, has to take their wishes into account and reflect their values and so forth, but they are very inflexible. On abortion, you gotta give it up. On, mass deportations, you gotta give it up. They're not gonna work in Maryland. Maryland's not gonna go for it. So, to win elections in Maryland, you gotta do what Tory says. Now, where I disagree with Tory, though, is I think he would make a great Republican, chair because he knows exactly what needs to be done, as opposed to the people that are in the Republican leadership at this point. You gotta welcome people like me, like Trump, like Reagan, who are former Democrats and can be switched to Republican. Until you do that, you're not going to win. And you cannot be one issue. Oh, I'm not going to come out and vote because he is for abortion in the third trimester. You got to give that inflexibility up if you want to win.
0: Yeah, look, Vinek, and I agree with you. I think Tory does most likely know what it takes to win here in the state of Maryland. Obviously, there are a lot of Republicans that would not be on board with it. But I agree with you. And even if I don't agree with Tory and, you know, all the issues, I think that he is much more passionate and seems to really, truly want to take the Maryland GOP to another level. Whereas right now, current leadership, I just don't see that want and desire.
1: They don't do anything. They don't put forward the effort. And I am very disappointed with Hale. If you're going to run as a Republican, you have to endorse the person that beat you. Otherwise, don't run. She should not have run as a Republican in the primary. He wasted everybody's time. I don't know what his plans are, but if I was Dan Cox, I would make him one final offer. Hey, I will make you in charge of getting the bridge done because you're a great businessman. But other than that, I don't have any advice. But you can't be a one-issue voter and say, oh, I'm staying home because he's pro-abortion. No, you can't. You gotta vote on the general. You gotta be more far-sighted than that. One-sided, one-issue voting is not gonna win. You're not going to implement your agenda.
0: Yeah. Well, Vinek, I did want to point out before I let you go, you said that you do agree with Tory Snow. I got to point out, though, you said you're a Democrat, correct?
1: Well,
0: yeah.
1: I vote Republican, but I'm a Democrat. Yes,
0: yeah.
1: I went back to Democrat because I want to see people like Moore. He's very incompetent. I want to see him out.
0: Yeah. No, that's true. Vinek, I hope you have a great weekend. I appreciate the conversation.
1: Thank you.
0: Thank you. All right, we'll be back. We'll talk more about this real quick. 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
0: All right, we're going to put a pin in the Tory Snow conversation. I had a feeling that was going to blow up a bit, and it was nice to hear from both sides of that conversation. Do we really know what it takes to win in Maryland? Governor Larry Hogan just lost to a nobody by 11 points. Do we really know what it takes? I'm not so certain. I'm at the point now where I think they're just, the vote blue no matter who people, I don't think they care at all. I don't care. I don't think they want to have a common sense conversation with you. I don't think they really care to come to the middle. I don't think they care to agree. Why would they? What's the incentive? They're already in charge. Why would they consider what I have to say? Why would they consider what Dan Cox has to say? Why would they consider it? They're already the boss. There's no incentive in doing so. All right. I did tell you about this press release that we got from Delegate Eric Boucher. And, you know, I was getting a little PO'd with Delegate Boucher during the session because he wasn't showing up. And he said, oh, well, you know, Republicans aren't getting anything done, so why should I go up there? And he put a statue of Aristotle on his desk. And then he said, well, I already told people I was protesting. That's why I didn't show up. And then, of course, I asked around. I said, did anybody know about this protest? And people in Carroll County said, no, we had no idea he was protesting anything. He just wasn't showing up to work. I said, that's what I thought. And then he told me that he did protest and he was going to show me evidence. He was going to send me a receipt showing that he did protest and he announced it before he didn't show up for work. You know what I never received? A receipt. Okay. He never said anything. Well, anyways, this morning he sends this out. They did call a special session. It's going to happen the first week of August. And he says, for immediate release, Delegate Eric Boucher expressed disappointment after being informed that, quote, at the direction of the presiding officers, we will not be taking any bill requests for 2026 during the special session. Right? So basically, they're going up there to talk about redistricting, and Republicans can't really talk about much of anything. And so, to me, I'm like, you know what? And he's saying, oh, well, Dougie Boucher intended to introduce a constitutional amendment addressing gerrymandering, you know, and he wants to address the whole redistricting thing. But it's just like, dude, you weren't even there the last session. I think the last person we want to hear from right now is Delegate Boucher. You wouldn't drop out of your seat. You wouldn't resign. You had other Republicans, Senator Justin Reedy and many others. They said, okay, if you don't want to do the job, you don't want to show up to work, then go ahead and leave the seat so we can actually put somebody in the seat that wants to do the work. Now, Steve Whistler, great guy on the school board. He did win the primary election against another great candidate, Sally Taylor. And so Steve is most likely going to go to Annapolis, and he will show up for work. We don't have to worry about that with Steve. But at the same time, Delegate Boucher, I don't care if you're called to a special session because he didn't even show up for the actual session. And the nerve of you putting out a press release like we would actually care about your thoughts on this whole redistricting matter to begin with. How dare you? How dare you? You know what? It's the audacity of some people, right? Just like, you know, it's like, dude, sit this one all the way out. You were already sitting out. Now I want you to sit out even further. Because now what? The special session's being called. We weren't able to fill that seat. So now what? You're going back up there? Sit out. Sit this out. More cut up next. Stay right there.
6: And news, I'm Bob Agnew in Washington. A series of mysterious airstrikes have hit Iran after the U.S. said it ended its attacks, raising questions about who targeted the Islamic Republic. The strikes yesterday hit areas across the southern part of Iran as the country prepared to bury the late Supreme Leader Ayatollah Ali Khamenei. Iran has not directly blamed anybody, but a lawmaker warned that the United Arab Emirates should be careful and should not be supporting the U.S. A wildfire has devastated a remote community in southern Spain, killing at least 12 people. That blaze broke out yesterday near the Sierra de los Falabres Mountains in Almería province. Many victims died trying to escape, ignoring shelter-in-place instructions. President Trump has chosen not to sign a sweeping housing affordability bill today. He's protesting Congress not approving a strict voter ID bill that doesn't have enough support to pass. This is SRN News.
7: This is Pastor David Lewis with today's Moment of Truth. Give me reality. That's all I'm asking. Tell me the truth. Honest people want honest answers. No false advertising, no misinformation, and certainly no revisionist history. There are people today who are Holocaust deniers because the truth of it isn't being taught. Let's not forget what Santa Ana said about those who don't remember the past. They're condemned to repeat it. But the intended dishonesty emanating from the elite in our land is so widespread that it's made its way into seminaries and pulpits. There used to be a time when the church provided a spiritual compass for the citizenry. That day, unfortunately, is long gone. The reason people don't recognize absolutes in society today is because the church no longer preaches them. We are no better off now than the people were during the times of the Hebrew judges, when everyone was doing that which was right in their own eyes. The end result of that is usually chaos, which leads to anarchy where countries are concerned. It's past time for the church to get down to business. 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This is Pastor David Lewis at the Cubville Bible Presbyterian Church.
14: Now, Gary Stein on sports. The resurrection of Trevor Rogers continued yesterday.
8: Breaking ball is in there over the back door for strike three. Swing and a miss. Elevated changeup. And Ian Happ goes down on the fourth strikeout for Trevor Rogers today.
14: And he was in control. Kevin Brown had the call on Masson. Rogers, six innings, one run, 89 pitches, 60 strikes. Now, he didn't get the win, but the Birds did. 3-2 over the Cubs on a Jeremiah Jackson two-run double in the eighth. After the game, Rogers on if he's happy as to where he is right now.
9: That month of May, you know, I think I got better from it. Just showed that I need to really command the ball around the plate and mix my location to have success, and I think I did that.
14: Well, it is quite a turnaround for Rogers. Those four starts in May he was referring to, 0-3 with a 10.31 earned run average. Since then, seven starts in June and July. He's 4-1, an ERA of 1.73. Ravens news, now just a couple of weeks away from the start of training camp. The team announcing that all 30,000 tickets to practice at the complex in Owings Mills have been claimed. Tickets to the open practice at CQ Stadium in College Park on August 1st are still available. And by the way, there is no open practice this summer at M&T Bank Stadium. And finally, it must be in the genes. Talking about incoming Maryland five-star freshman Caden Reese, named the USA Lacrosse Girls High School Player of the Year last week. The five-star standout from Maryville Prep, coached throughout her high school career by her father, Brian Reese, a former Maryland All-American, and she'll be in good hands in College Park playing for her mother, Kathy Reese, who won a total of 12 national championships across her playing and coaching career in College Park. Coming up in 30 minutes, Jeremiah Jackson delivers again. And that is Stein on Sports.
18: Your Fox 45 forecast, still hot and humid with some scattered showers and thunderstorms. Temperatures in the low 90s, feel like temperatures in the mid and upper 90s, plus some scattered showers and storms through early tonight. After that, mostly cloudy, lows fall back into the low 70s. And then another round of heat and humidity on Saturday with highs in the upper 80s, plus some isolated showers and storms during the late afternoon, early evening hours. From the Fox 45 Weather Authority, I'm meteorologist Amy Aronson for Talk Radio 680 WCBM.
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0: has been a fun show, hasn't it? Brian, the producer, yes? You can pay to say yes, sir. Please say yes. No, I've had a great time so far. Hopefully you guys did too. Happy Friday again to all of you. Of course, there's lots going on in the news today, so I just want to get to some of these other stories if I could. Preliminary trial day 4 was going down yesterday for the Tyler Robinson assassination trial. Again, Tyler Robinson allegedly assassinated Charlie Kirk. You had his lover, alleged lover, I guess I should say, Lance Twiggs. We finally heard from him. Now, this was a recorded video of Lance Twiggs. There are a couple parts that were actually blurred, or I guess you could say blacked out for the public, because they were, it wasn't, I don't think they were talking about specifically private information. So I thought that was interesting, because I thought they would want total transparency on what the alleged lover would have to say about Tyler. But we did get a little bit of information. Now, the video itself was over 20 minutes long. This is just a piece of it. I also wanted to note that it looked like Tyler Robinson and this alleged lover, who was also his roommate, they were heavy gamers. And we've talked about this app, Discord, before. I still think that app should be deleted. I really do. I don't think that app should exist. Whenever we hear about this Discord app, it's always for a serious problem. And I never hear anything good about this app. Well, anyways, you know, it seems like there's a lot of private conversations going on in this app, and you've even had people that were caught with child pornography. They were using the Discord app. I don't know. For me, there's just not enough transparency, and I know that's why some people like it, but it seems to me that, you know, criminals are very comfortable on Discord. Well, anyways, Lance Twiggs did talk more about Tyler Robinson. Take a listen.
10: Thanks. He did more than me. I don't really keep up with politics very much. He'd usually talk about stuff he heard on the radio on his drive to work in like their work car, since it sounds like their whole crew went in the same car most of the time. But I wouldn't say super consistently, because it wasn't a topic I really contributed much on.
12: About Charlie Kirk, did you ever talk about Charlie Kirk?
10: I personally had never heard him talk about Charlie Kirk before specifically.
12: Okay. How about political issues? So did you ever talk about gender identity issues and LGBTQ rights?
10: No, not really. Usually if he did talk about politics stuff, it was relating to Trump or current, like, policies being, issued or voted on, I think. But, yeah.
0: All right, so Lance Twiggs, the roommate, alleged lover of Tyler Robinson, he said here, and he was, just so you know, this was an interview with prosecutors. It was pre-recorded. And a lot of people were pointing out that we were told at the very beginning that Lance Twiggs was a trans person, or he was transitioning. He wore a men's suit with a tie during this pre-recorded video, and or interview, I should say, and he sounded like a man, and he looked like a man in this video. So I'm not certain if maybe he decided to stop taking whatever medication it is that has you changing genders. I don't even know how any of that works. But he looked like a regular boy, and people were noting that he actually looked a little more boyish than before. Remember, we were getting pictures from the very beginning about when Tyler Robinson had turned himself in, and we started to learn more about the alleged lover. Now, there was a confession letter Sean Casey mentioned this morning that was accidentally shown by the court that was not supposed to be shown to the public. I'm sure there's going to be a lot of people within the defense team or that support the defense team that are going to be upset about that. I think it's quite interesting. Candace Owens, if you follow her online, she's been talking about Charlie Kirk's assassination since it happened, and she's made a lot of money monetizing her videos on YouTube and Rumble and TikTok and all the other platforms. And she has maintained and still maintains today that Tyler Robinson should not be on trial. And even yesterday, she posted a tweet, whatever you call it, on X, asking Tyler Robinson's defense to call her, because she would like to present them with some evidence that could possibly get him off. So that's where that is. It's unbelievable. If you can imagine, a lot of people were very upset about that comment and then many others. But Tyler Robinson's

0: the girl, these are siblings, and the 9-year-old's the boy. And I just wanted to update you about that because I said that I would when I got back here today. So there still isn't any information. And it sounds like the Baltimore County Police will keep it close to their chest because those that have the information obviously would be very important to solving the case. So I can understand that. Coming up next, we will get into the question of the day and how you feel about the DOJ's lawsuit and whether or not we should lose funding here in the state. And it looks like I have a couple of callers that also want to weigh in, so stay right there.
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0: All right, you know what that means. Yes, it is Friday, the last segment of Kim Plastic Live for the week. I'll be back on Monday at 9 a.m., of course. Hopefully you guys tune in to WCBM. And I'll be joined by the minority leader in the House there in Annapolis, Delegate Jason Buckle. So we'll have a great conversation with him. Also, the question of the day brought to you by Renovation Real Estate, WCBM.com. Do you think Maryland should lose federal funding due to the Community Trust Act? 99% of you said yes. 99%. Looks like we're all on the same page here. I'm going to go to the phone lines. I've got Gary in Kingsville. Hey, Gary, how are you?
8: Good morning, Kim.
0: Good morning.
8: So you posed an interesting question a few moments ago, that you don't understand why people who have come here then hate us. And the sad reality is that many who have been born here have taught them to hate us. The sad reality is we have lost our bearings. We no longer have our identity. I'm not a great fan of the French nor Alexis de Tocqueville, but when he came to America, he saw our wealth, our might. He saw everything about us. And the two things that stood out to him was that we were a literate people, much more literate than we are today, and that our people were found predominantly in church. So it was a matter of being educated, and it was a matter of knowing God. And the fact is that today our public school system has made our population, by and large, there are exceptions, but by and large, we are going backwards, we are illiterate, and by and large, we no longer worship God. We no longer give him the credit and the glory that he deserves for making us the greatest country on the face of the earth. And until we get back to those two things, until we just destroy this public school system that we have, because with the money that has been wasted on teaching children when in fact they're not learning anything, and we think that throwing more money at it will solve the problem. Baltimore City gets more money per student than any other school district in the state of Maryland, and they are the worst school district in the state of Maryland. We have to get back to this. We have to get God and the Bible back in our schools. Now, I'm not saying that we're going to teach nothing but the Bible, but we at least have to give that argument.

0: an audience so that the audience can hear both sides, both the Christian view as well as the atheistic worldview, and they can decide for themselves which way they think is the better way to go.
1: Yeah.
0: Until we do that, we're a lost nation.
1: Yeah, I agree with you, Gary, 100%. Thank you so much for calling in. I hope you have a great weekend.
0: You. Yes, ma'am, you too.
1: Thank you. And yeah, I mean, we have changed a lot in society. I think everybody knows that. One of the most popular, this is going off of just a conversation altogether, but one of the most popular songs right now, I guess she's a rapper. Young Miami is her name. And she's got like the number one song right now, I guess, as, you know, rap artist. And it's talking about women scamming guys. And it's kind of like this chant and this, like, it's really bizarre. I'm trying to describe it. It's, you know, they're singing this song, and I can't even say half of the words just to let you know exactly what song this is, because that's what the whole chorus is. Where's all my scamming girls at? You know, get out there and scam these guys, basically, is what it's saying. You know, take their money and then leave them. And then she goes, spend that cash, right? Like, that's who has the number one song today. And if you look at even the performances nowadays and some of the music that we see, it's like, wow, this is stuff that you might see in like an adult club, but you're not used to seeing it on, you know, the BET Awards show. Like it's like we've gone seriously downhill quickly. And every time I see one of these songs that go viral and it talks about being a degenerate and people are applauding it, and then I think about like my comment section on Facebook or Instagram and people getting so upset with me. And it's just wild, because it's like, they're like, oh, you're a traitor, you're a sellout. How dare you like President Trump? As if my support for President Trump and his great policies is your problem. It's not your problem. But they make it a point to tell me how awful I am while supporting people like Jasmine Crockett. You know what I mean? It's like, you know, down is up and up is down. And, you know, kind of bringing this back to Maryland and our conversation with Tori Snow, we have lots of people in Maryland that feel the same way. I don't know how you get those individuals to vote differently. I tried. I tried in 2020. I tried back, in, you know, right there in 2024. You can't even have an adult conversation with these people. They don't care about logic. They don't care. They will celebrate, you know, degenerates in rap culture before they even consider, you know, your conversation about getting a hold on illegal immigration and the school system. That's where we are in society. It's sad to think about, but it's the truth. It really is. All right. Of course, I hope you guys have a great weekend. It looks like the weather's going to be mostly decent, so get out there and have fun. And be safe. Please be safe out there. As always, Brian the producer, thank you for a great show. I'll talk to all of you tomorrow at 9 a.m.
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5: News this hour at Town Hall. I'm Bob Agnew at Washington. A series of mysterious airstrikes have hit Iran after the U.S. said it ended its attacks. It's raising questions now about who exactly targeted the Islamic Republic on Thursday. Those attacks hit areas across the southern part of the country as it prepared to bury its late supreme leader, Ayatollah Ali Khamenei. A new AP North poll finds many Jewish Americans feel unsafe in this country right now, with many saying they feel less safe than they did before the Hamas attack on Israel back in 2023.
9: The findings highlight the vulnerability that many Jewish adults in the U.S. feel as bipartisan support for Israel erodes and significant divides emerge within the Jewish community about what constitutes anti-Semitism, particularly when it comes to protesting Israel. About 3 in 10 say that they or members of their household have experienced physical assault, verbal assault, online harassment, or demanding property because of their Jewish background in the last year.
5: That is Bernie Bennett reporting. New indictments, meanwhile, shedding light on a foiled attack in this country. Here's Willie Nelson.
10: 8 men have been indicted on terrorism and murder conspiracy charges in connection with an alleged plot targeting the UFC Freedom 250 event at the White House. Prosecutors say the group planned to use explosive-laden drones and sniper teams to attack attendees and high-profile officials, including President Trump and Vice President J.D. Vance. The Justice Department says the plot was disrupted days before the event took place. Willie Nelson, the White House.
5: President Trump has chosen not to sign a sweeping housing affordability bill today. He's doing so in protest of Congress not approving a strict voter ID bill that simply doesn't have enough support to pass, a SAVE Act, the one meant to ensure voter integrity. Still, the housing measure could become law today without the president's signature, as he had 10 days to sign an issue, a veto, to stop the measure. The president's post simply says he won't be signing the bill. On Wall Street, it's a very positive day so far, with the Dow up 130 points and the NASDAQ up about 22. More from townhall.com.
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13: Good afternoon. It's 12:03. I'm Maggie Hunter with the latest headlines from the WCBM Maryland News Center, brought to you by Vinny Stio. Fox 45 reports that 36 people were injured after the Maryland Transit Administration bus crashed into several vehicles in a FedEx building in Pikesville Wednesday evening. Baltimore County Police said 12 vehicles were involved, including one car that flipped over. The crash happened along Reisterstown Road just before 6 p.m. on July 8th. New surveillance video shows the bus crossing the median before slamming into multiple structures. Officials said of the 36 reported injuries, the bus driver was listed in critical condition. And an office building in Glen Burnie was evacuated on Thursday afternoon after its underground parking garage experienced a shift in one of its floors. The Anne Arundel County Fire Department initially responded to the 7300 block of Ritchie Highway around 2:30 p.m. on July 9th. Sports and the Fox 45 Weather Authority forecast next.
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13: The Orioles salvaged their three-game home series against the Cubs following a 3-2 win. Jeremiah Jackson laced a pinch-hit double to score a pair of runs in the eighth inning. Baltimore snapped a three-game skid and will host Kansas City tonight. Now here's a look at the Fox 45 Weather Authority forecast.
16: Your Fox 45 forecast, hot and humid with temperatures in the low 90s, feel like temperatures in the mid-90s, plus some scattered showers and some thunderstorms. Once those storms wrap up tonight, mostly cloudy and mild with temperatures falling back into the low 70s. From the Fox 45 Weather Authority, I'm meteorologist Amy Aronson for Talk Radio 680 WCBM.
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0: There you go. There you go. Today, I'm moving into the Newsmax building in Washington, D.C. In Washington, D.C.! Yeah, this is crazy. I want to I wanted to open the show with that today because those of you who've been with this show for all the years I've been doing this, and I've been with Newsmax over 6 years. I'm like one of the longest full-time on-air hosts Newsmax has, by the way. And about a year ago, I packed everything in a U-Haul and the back of my truck, my Bronco Buck, and I moved my studio in a U-Haul and assembled it in this studio in Alexandria, Virginia. And began a broadcast and built this studio before, of course, because God has a great sense of humor, it's kind of dark, they said the building was going to be torn down. So Ralph Renzi, he's the new head of Newsmax podcasting and audio. He, a couple months ago said, hey man, why don't you move into the Newsmax building? And I went, oh my God, this is a dream come true. Because for the last nearly 7 years, I've been doing this show in a room by myself. In this room where I am now, there are lights in front of me and then darkness beyond that. And so I have felt you here. I can see your presence on the chats. I can feel your presence for those of you listening on our great affiliate stations. And from a guy who just a few years ago was knocking on death's door and selling cars for a living, look what's happened. Look what's happened. This was the biggest gamble and roll of the dice in my entire life. I did not expect to be divorced. I expected to be married the rest of my life. But I realized that I was being guided here. I believe this. You know, my producer, Redneck MacGyver, Ken, he said the same thing. I really feel like I was guided here by you. And I have learned so much in the last couple of years, despite the heartache and the roller coasters that I've been through. I've had wonderful miracles happening, and I've had terrible tragedies happen. But now I'm moving into the Newsmax building, and Chris Ruddy, I'm eternally grateful to him for discovering a guy and calling me one Sunday when I was selling cars because I was bugging the hell out of him on LinkedIn with my podcast. And so we went from that to about a year later having dinner at Mar-a-Lago and meeting Donald Trump, and Donald Trump saying, I'm the funniest guy on television, and telling Chris Ruddy, don't get rid of this guy in a funny and kind of threatening manner. And we've been doing it ever since. So, point of personal privilege here. I hope you don't mind. We're moving into D.C. And the interesting thing is we're in a temporary facility over there because in November we're moving to a new Newsmax facility. So I get to move again in November. It is just amazing. It is just amazing. Let's get the show started with a little bit of Graham Plattner.
1: Graham Plattner is the real deal. He's a fighter, and he's ready to take that fight to Washington. Graham Plattner has the grit to go against the grain and to fight for what
0: is... Go against the brain? Did she say go against the brain?
1: That's right. That's the energy. That's the fighting spirit that the Democratic
0: Party... He's a fighter. He'll never give up.
1: ...party needs now more than
0: ever.
2: We are suspending campaign operations.
0: Oh. Well, that was a little abrupt there, a little abrupt. Yeah, you know, it's interesting. The media, for the first time ever, are being contrite about a gigantic, they're couching it as a mistake. They knew exactly what was going on. The Democrat Party knew exactly what was going on with Graham Plattner. It's just become so massive, scandalous, embarrassing that they have to act like they're on the right side of all of this when they're not. This is CBS. This is CBS.
3: The big question tonight is why did so many in the Democratic Party, the party of Black Lives Matter and Believe Women, continue to see Graham Plattner as a future star.
0: Listen to this. This is CBS.
3: Despite scandal after scandal that seemed to undermine those principles and more. Despite his old Reddit comments about, among other things, why Plattner thinks black people don't tip.
0: Yeah, well.
3: Despite his chest tattoo with a Nazi history.
0: Yeah, there was that.
3: And despite the accusations of abuse against women.
0: Yeah.
3: Through all of that and more, Plattner downplayed or denied the claims and was...
0: Because they're all lies, all of those things that just suddenly came up that with the hundreds of witnesses. It's all lies.
3: Offended by the party and some of its biggest voices.
4: I do believe people should have second chances.
5: If this is a character election, the incumbent has a lot to answer for as well.
6: I'm going to do everything I can to make sure that Graham Plattner is the next...
0: What the hell does Susan Collins have to answer for? My God in heaven, she's like Mother Teresa.
6: Senator from the state of Maine.
3: So what's behind all that support for him until now? Could it simply be that he was winning, that he had blown out the sitting governor in the Democratic
0: Party? Ding, ding, ding, ding. They thought he could win.
3: Primary sure seemed like the Democrats' best chance to beat Maine's Republican Senator Susan Collins.
0: Yeah. They tried the seances to conjure Satan, but he wouldn't answer. So they went ahead with Graham Plattner. Yeah, they thought he could win. They did this with Joe Biden. They would have wheeled his corpse across the finish line. They would have wheeled his corpse across the finish line. Kind of doing that right now with Mitch McConnell, by the way. But they would have elected Satan himself if they thought he could win. And they thought, because of the massive turnout in Maine by bet guano crazy academic white Mainers, that he was going to go all the way, and he started losing. He was behind in the polls by 4 points minimum, which, by the way, would mean probably in November a 20-point loss. So they got rid of him. The party got rid of him.
3: In political circles, the answer, it appears, was yes. Many Democrats knew Plattner had character issues. The theory from Daniel Moraff, the political strategist who plucked Plattner from obscurity and made him into a star, was that the voters wouldn't care, that they wanted, quote, real people who have lived real lives.
7: I mean, we want people who didn't run for student
0: council. That guy right there, that creepy guy, apparently there are some sexual harassment allegations against him. He's the most unsexual person I could imagine.
7: That's all right. We want people who have not been spending their entire lives planning their ascent to political power.
3: But after Plattner was accused of rape this week, it turned out that theory had its limits. Wow. Character does matter. Plattner denied the accusation.
0: No, character did not and still doesn't matter to Democrats.
3: But for some Democrats, he had committed the one offense no political party can tolerate. He started to look like a loser.
0: He was going to lose. That is CBS. Oh, my God. That is CBS. That is so amazing. Thank you, Barry Weiss. You're doing a great job over there. Here is John Fetterman. This is the line. This could be maybe the soundbite of the week. There's so many soundbites to choose from, to be quite honest. But here's Fetterman talking about Plattner leaving.
8: Trash took itself out.
0: Yeah, the trash took itself out.
8: Trash took itself out. You know, threw it out. Yeah. And now he leaves an accused rapist.
0: Yeah.
8: He's the guy that spent, he'll be remembered.
0: Apparently the thing that got him to leave is the state prosecutor was threatening criminal charges against him. That's how ingrained the Democrat Party is. They said, basically, you drop out or we're going to bring rape charges against you. Now, what's really sickening about this is that they used it just to get him out of the race. Presumably, I would assume, and now that he's dropped out, they're not going to pursue the charges. That's gross.
8: A guy that spent 10
0: years... It's okay if you're going to drop out. Rape away. Rape away.
8: ...years and kick the platform that's the predator's paradise. He now defiled his marriage and sent sexual messages to women as a newlywed.
0: Yeah, nice.
8: You know, and
0: nice.
8: All the things he said now... He gets to go away. He can go back online. He can go around doing all the kinds of things. The trash took itself out.
0: That is fantastic. Oh my gosh. There's a rumor that John Fetterman could be leaving the Democrat Party. And what did I say? I said that the Democrat Party would have to reinvent itself or disappear into the dustbin of history. And they're doing the sweeping. They're doing the sweeping. But here's the thing. Here is Joe Scarborough. He says that those psychotic, crazy cat lady academic liberals and the emasculated men in their lives still want Plattner.
9: I will say this, and this is just a word of warning to Democrats in Washington, D.C. Grant Plattner was losing support with independents, no doubt about it. But I will tell you, Meek and I have heard nothing.
0: Nothing.
9: Let me underline that. Nothing.
0: I hear nothing.
9: But support from Maine Democrats on the ground for Plattner.
0: Try to give an idea what sort of people they are.
9: Plattner.
0: Yeah.
9: Plattner signs are still up.
0: Wow.
9: They think that this is Chuck Schumer and Hakeem Jeffries.
0: I wouldn't put a Plattner sign in my front lawn if I had a young daughter living there.
9: And the Washington establishment.
0: He might stop by for a campaign visit.
9: Coming to get him. They all have the same story.
0: Wow.
9: They started hearing 10 days ago that people were coming up to Maine, and they were desperate to try to get Plattner off the ballot because they thought Susan Collins had too much on him and would destroy him.
0: Yeah.
9: I will tell you, without revealing any names, that we have been bombarded by phone calls and text messages from people who want Graham Plattner off the ballot, who are high up in Maine politics, and we've been getting that for the last 2 weeks.
0: There you go. Put him right back in. Put him in. Please put him in. Put him in. Although the roster of candidates, the leading guy is supported by the Democrat Socialists, and he is not ready for primetime. We have got such a glorious show ready to go today. So if you want to chime in, 800-922-6680. This is the Rob Carson Show. Hey, guys, it's Rob Carson with another great deal from Birch Gold. Buy some gold, put some silver in your pocket. I know what you're thinking. Everything's expensive right now. How am I going to buy gold? Pull your head out of the sand. 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
18: 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Anyway, 8-month sentence for skirting $2.3 million in taxes. 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
1: Taking a step back, anyone with half a brain could have seen this thing coming. Okay, this was a car accident waiting to happen. How many pieces of evidence did we need to understand that Graham Plattner should not be the Democratic nominee in this U.S. Senate race? Okay, how was the Nazi tattoo not enough?
2: You'd think.
1: How was the fabrication of his biography not enough? How were the other credible allegations of sexual assault in the months leading up to this latest discovery not enough? I mean, this is extraordinary.
2: Yeah. I've never heard contrition from the Democrat Party. I don't know what this is about. Maybe they feel like nationally it has done so much damage to the party, exposing to everyone that there are no lows that the Democrat Party will not go to get someone office. Everybody looks like fools. Liz Warren looks like fools. Hakeem Jeffries, they all look like fools. A lot of people started bailing a while ago, but some stuck around, and it is utterly, utterly embarrassing for the party, to be quite honest. However, Maine Democrats are like, it was not our choice to get rid of them. We should have kept him. This is a Democrat representative, Shelley Pingree, saying, stay the hell out of Maine's business.
3: Just stay away and stop writing all your dumbass columns on the internet and telling us what we should be doing. And don't call me anymore. I don't want to hear your ideas about, you know, why we're not doing it well enough. And, you know, that's just not how we do it here. And Devin made a really good point. We're independent. We don't like to be told what to do. And we're not stupid.
2: And we like our sexual predators with Nazi tattoos. So mind your own business. this is embarrassing. I mean, honestly, I like the show Maine Cabin Masters. I love that show. A bunch of kind of ex-hippies going out and redoing these. They call them camps up there in Maine. They call them camps. They don't call them cabins. They call them camps. And they're kind of hippy-dippy. You know, they were Grateful Dead stuff. But they're like Maine rednecks, you know, liberal rednecks. It's kind of weird. but they're making Maine look just damn foolish, honestly. Absolutely foolish. Here is Ro Khanna just a week ago. And again, maybe it's because the Democrat Party look so foolish and have exposed themselves again as willing to vote in Satan if necessary, even knowing that if Satan is voted in, he will destroy the world and all humanity. But they got a seat, all right? They got a seat. Here's Ro Khanna.
4: As Democrats believe in respecting the equality and the dignity of women, and we always will. And we reject unequivocally misogyny. We reject it. But you know who else rejects it? Graham Plattner. Those years that he came back were not the best years of his life. He's ashamed of some of the things he said and did. And then he, unlike others, took accountability for it. We need to find some way of having grace.
2: They were talking about redemption. The Democrat Party was talking about redemption. I know, funny, right?
4: We need to find some way of having redemption. We need to find some way of saying that if someone was felt hurt by Graham in a past relationship, we can listen to them and we can listen to Graham and we can have conversations.
2: They were just all in. They look so stupid. They just look so stupid. Here's the guy that is supposedly like the front runner. His name is Troy Jackson. He is not ready for primetime. He was on with Katie Turr, with CNN. And was being asked, hey man, I mean, why did you stick with Graham Plattner through all of this? And he has such a non-answer. It shows that he's a rube.
5: Why did you stick with him for so long? Why did you stick with him after the Nazi tattoo? Why did you stick with him after the New York Times article and the aggressive women stuff? Stick with him after the Reddit posts that were arguably racist and sexist. I know he denies the sexual misconduct allegations, but why did you stay with him for so long?
6: Well, the Nazi tattoo and the Reddit posts, I mean, Now, I didn't know. I mean, I haven't even ever been on Reddit.
7: You
6: know, people talked about those things, and he turned around and said, you know, that these were times whenever they were dark for him, and, you know, he'd grown and all this stuff. I mean, they were, you know, a different time period for him, and I understood, you know, that people can change.
2: Congratulations on your next term in the Senate, Susan Collins. 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
4: With SRN News, I'm Bob Agnew in Washington. A new AP NORC poll finds that many Jewish Americans feel unsafe in the country. Many say they feel less safe than before the Hamas attack on Israel in October of 2023. Of course, that attack, sponsored by the world's leading state sponsor of terrorism, Iran, has now suffered a couple of mysterious airstrikes. It hit the southern part of the country even after the U.S. said it had ended its attacks, as the two were exchanging fire yesterday. It's now raising new questions about who else may be attacking Iran. A wildfire has devastated a remote community in southern Spain, killing at least 12 people. President Trump has chosen not to sign a sweeping housing affordability bill today. That comes in protest of Congress for not approving a strict voter ID bill, the SAVE Act, that simply doesn't have enough support to pass. It was designed to ensure voter integrity. On Wall Street right now, the Dow is up 81 points. This is SRN News.
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7: You're Fox 45 forecast, still hot and humid with some scattered showers and thunderstorms. Temperatures in the low 90s, feel like temperatures in the mid and upper 90s, plus some scattered showers and storms through early tonight. After that, mostly cloudy, lows fall back into the low 70s, and then another round of heat and humidity on Saturday with highs in the upper 80s, plus some isolated showers and storms during the late afternoon, early evening hours. From the Fox 45 Weather Authority, I'm meteorologist Amy Aronson for Talk Radio 680 WCBM.
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0: there's just something about Mary.
1: Which leaves the door open to a lot of speculation. Yeah, yeah. Joining us on the Newsmax hotline from the Mary Walter Radio, ladies and gentlemen, Mary Walter, how are you doing this Friday?
2: Happy Friday. How are you?
1: I'm glorious. I've just been very busy moving, and I just texted you a few minutes ago because I've not had a chance to ask you what you want to talk about today. And you said, how about you talk about why you built a studio? And I'll just explain. When I moved here a year ago, I expected the studio would be around a while longer. And then I got, I'm getting booted wicked early. But I look at it as a great opportunity, as a test run is what it is. And that's why I built the studio.
2: Yeah, no, but if I would like it noted that you and I had many conversations, and I said to you, why are you spending all this money on this, you know, this beautiful desk and this studio, and you're spending all this time and you're doing all this stuff?
1: Yeah.
2: Well, the Newsmax studio is right there, and you're spending all this money
1: because I hadn't been invited. I had not been invited by Newsmax to be in.
2: You
1: this
2: had? Did you ask them?
1: Yeah, but, I mean, it was not even a possibility because I moved here of my own volition. I did not move here because Newsmax asked me to move here. And I would not expect Newsmax to say, oh, one of our employees has just decided to move here. Let's build a studio for him. So I said I had an opportunity that was given to me. You know, Mom? Really, Mom? Are we going to go there, Mom?
2: Hold on. How many guests have you had sit on those beautiful chairs you bought?
1: Sunshine. The opportunity, a lot of things changed.
2: But
1: I am very proud. I'm very proud of what I've done here. What?
2: I think what you did is great. But as I said to you, but I just think, like, you know, it was a little early, and I said, and I understand you had these big plans, but as I said to you, I said, you know, because I have a studio too, and it's upstairs in the third floor servant's bathroom.
1: You've got a servant's bathroom. Well, stop it. Yes. Oh my God.
2: Well, this house was built before income tax, okay? So I've got a little table from you know, Costco with a microphone.
1: Well, you ain't Rob Carson. You ain't Rob Carson, baby.
2: I know, and I didn't
1: think that's all you need to know.
2: Well, you got to store all this stuff now. Now you got to store all this stuff, don't you?
1: No, I don't. They're going to move the big desk into the Newsmax facility. Then they're going to move it over to the brand new one while I'll have a dedicated space. There you go. Let's talk about other stuff. Okay. What do you suppose the worst names in America to have right now are men and women? Worst names, according to a new survey in America. What's the worst man name, do you suppose?
2: Oh, gosh.
1: The one that is usually prejudged before every other name.
2: That's really hard. Because I think you judge with a lot of different names,
1: I know.
2: You meet people in your life, and you're like, oh, you know, Rob, I know a guy named Rob, and he's great. So you automatically think that's a good name. There are some ethnic names that I think, and this is what my mother said, because my dad's German. My mother was like, we are not, we'll give those kids middle names that are German, but their first names are going to be normal, and names that kids can't mock. So that's a really tough, like, whenever I hear about a girl named Bree, I always want to know if she has a sibling at home named Cheddar, right?
1: I know.
2: You know, and some of them are like, oh, do you have a sibling at home named Kale? Like, it's just like people just make stuff up.
1: Yeah.
2: I hate the made-up names. And I also think...
1: Do you ever get called Virgin Mary?
2: You know, I had someone ask me in Israel, oh, and who are you named after? I'm like, what?
1: The answer is Chad. Chad is a long fixture on the internet.
2: Yes, I see it, Chad.
1: It's a symbol of exaggerated male confidence. Right behind Rob, I guess.
2: I think the name, but in your case, Rob, it's not exaggerated.
1: Well, thank you.
2: Whenever I think of
1: Chad, it's laughable.
2: All I can think of is the hanging Chad, right?
1: Oh, God, yes.
2: Right, but that's all I think, and that's where I think the word Chad went sideways.
1: Can you imagine how bad it would have been to be a Chad in like the year 2000? It would have been pretty bad.
2: Karen. It's like,
1: how's it hanging, Chad?
2: Right now,
1: how's it hanging, Chad? Karen is the name for women. It's the worst name, and I feel bad for Karens. Somebody came up with Karen. They decided to make Karen, you know, a white liberal busybody to make Gladys Kravitz. They should have named her Gladys.
2: Right, but think about that. Can you imagine if you came up with a name for a black female busybody?
1: Mm-hmm.
2: You would be considered racist, because you would pick a stereotypical black name, right? And it would be considered racist.
1: Yeah.
2: But it's okay to do it to a white woman.
1: Yeah, it is. It is. It's a shame. Can you remember Hurricane Katrina? Katrina was a bad name to have when Hurricane Katrina happened.
2: Can I just say Katrina was probably a bad name before Katrina?
1: Oh, I don't know. I don't think that Katrina's kind of cute.
2: Do you? I just think of a large woman who probably was on the East German swim team back in the day.
1: 42% of Americans don't feel they embody the spirit of their own first name. Older generations report the weakest connection. Only 31% of Gen Xers like us and 29% of baby boomers said they strongly identify with their name. Me, I'm that way. I've got a, you know, I use a fake name on the radio. My real name is Rob Hitler Bin Laden. Younger resident respondents fared better. 44% of Gen Z, 40% of millennials say their first name feels like a genuine fit. There you go. How about you like your name?
2: I don't. When I was growing up, I hated my name because I didn't have a nickname. Both my brothers have longer names that are nicknames, and I always wanted a nickname.
1: Could have been Harry Mary.
2: Mary. Like, but it's really nicknameless, you know. So when I was a kid, yeah. I always wanted a nickname, never had one. And so I don't feel one way or the other. My name's just super easy. Yeah. And I had a Newsmax producer come on and go, and how do you pronounce your name? I'm like, Mary and yeah. Walter. They're like, okay, just yeah. checking. I'm like, what? Like, how do you have to check on that?
1: Yeah. I think I'm going to start calling you Summer Steele from now on. Summer Steele on the radio. Yeah.
2: That's a 1970s radio DJ.
1: I know.
2: Hilarious.
1: Did you realize Buc-ee's? If you work at Buc-ee's, you can make a ton of money. You could make up to $275,000 a year with no college degree required. Did you know about that?
2: No, and I don't know what you would have to do. And I've never been to Buc-ee's because they're so huge. I don't think there's enough land, undeveloped land, left in the state of New Jersey to put one.
1: I went to the doctor the other day at a procedure, and the woman who was there, no. She drove across Virginia to go to Buc-ee's for dinner.
2: Got a lot of time on her hands.
1: I know. So the chain yeah. often says no experience necessary, but here's the deal. There was a sign out in front of a Buc-ee's, starting pay $20 an hour for cashiers, warehouse staff, grocery stockers, maintenance workers, restroom crew members, $25 an hour, team leaders, $23 and $28 an hour, department managers, $33 an hour, then assistant managers, $125 a year, food service managers, $150 and $200, overall store managers, between $200 and $275,000, healthcare, 3 weeks of paid time off, which I've never had in my life, and a 100% company match of 6% and initial 2% for overnight shifts. Oh, my God, for 401k.
2: Yeah, that's pretty amazing. That's pretty amazing.
1: Well, you know, in radio, you're a heartbeat away from working at a convenience store or waiting tables. So 100%. It's perfect.
2: 100% from you. But at this point in my life, I'm donning that vest and I'm going to go be a greeter at Walmart. That's
1: whatever the hell works. What I call you, Steel. You have
2: Summer Steel.
1: Summer Steel at Walmart. You don't look like a summer. Anyway,
2: what does summer look like?
1: There is a new location where liberals are fleeing from from New York and L.A., and it's causing a Catholicism boom. I'm going to share that on the other side of the break with Summer Steele, a.k.a. Mary Walter. Let's take a break and come back. This is the Rob Carson Show. Hey guys, it's Rob Carson with another great deal from Birch Gold. 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

0: Joining us on the Newsmax Hotline, formerly Mary Walter, now Summer Steele. What do you think?
1: It's so stereotypical. Except I have to talk like this. I have to get a really raspy voice.
0: Hey, Summer Steele. Summer Steele, everybody. Oh, my gosh. I have worked at so many radio stations with jingles. Oh, swear to God. I remember I said I'd never work at a radio station with a jingle. Right out of the bat. Jingle package.
1: We all do it.
0: It's all right. Nothing wrong with the jingle. Nothing wrong with the jingle. So, affordable hotspot popular with Americans fleeing liberal New York and Los Angeles experiences a huge Catholicism boom. Phoenix, Arizona has seen a sharp rise in Catholics with the local diocese growing to more than 2 million parishioners in recent years. That's kind of interesting, isn't it?
1: That's interesting because I do have friends who moved to Arizona, mm-hmm. which I just think, I don't...
0: It's too damn hot.
1: It's just hot. It's
0: even
1: hot.
0: Even if it's a dry heat, it screw that dry heat stuff. It's hot.
1: Yeah, it's like when people who go to Florida, it's like, no, the weather's fine. We just, you know, you have air conditioning. I'm like, so you're never in the weather another time.
0: Yeah,
1: the weather's great because you're never in it. Same thing in Arizona. He says, but it's a dry heat. And I'm like, but it's dusty. And I don't like desert. I can see where the desert in some spaces is beautiful, but like just battling that dust all the time.
0: Yeah,
1: I don't have enough time with the dust naturally in the house.
0: Yeah. We drove through, I went to Sedona, and we drove from Phoenix to Sedona, and you'll die in that desert in like an hour. I mean, it's hell on earth out there. It's really scary. Really scary out there.
1: Well, I guess you're not, you know, they're not living in that area.
0: You would suppose, you would suppose.
1: Don't go on a hike if your husband says, hey, let's go on a hike.
0: Yeah.
1: I don't see that. If that makes them happy, God bless them. But as long as they're not bringing their politics, that's the problem.
0: Yeah, that's exactly right.
1: New York City, Catholic or not, and they bring their politics, and that is the problem. They're spreading this crap all over the country.
0: They're like the aliens from Independence Day. The diocese saw a rise in adult confirmations, first communions. I don't see anything on possessions, Satan possessions. I think they stayed in New York.
1: They probably don't have their own
0: neck.
1: Well, Phoenix
0: has their own. Now, people, here's what I think, and here's what I know, actually. A national survey by the Archdiocese of Chicago found many converts were drawn to Catholicism by a personal hunger. Others cited the church's traditions, including its liturgy and history. I think it's the thing I like about it, it's not an insult to your intelligence, like a lot of these preachers wearing $5,000 suits and driving, Testa Roses.
1: I think that in general, people want that structure back. We become so unstructured. We become a society where there are no consequences for bad behavior. So we see bad behavior spread. We see a generation that's been brought up without fathers, without structure. And I think that

0: Make sure you don't fall asleep in the pew. Duh.
1: Yeah, that's what I was going to say. Yeah. But the other thing, too, is, and you're going an hour tops. Like, it's not one of these 2 to 3 hour things.
0: Yes. Yes.
1: And it's the same everywhere you go. So if you go to Mass when you're on vacation, you know, if you go to Mass in other places, it's the same service. So there's a continuity.
0: Yeah.
1: And I think there's a lot of comfort in that continuity that in 100%. A chaotic world, 100%. There is something that's stable.
0: Now, let's talk about something that's on the radar news-wise, which is Graham Plattner and the Democrat Party. The Democrat Party showing some sort of contrition, like, wow, we really screwed up. I think they just made such fools of themselves and showed that they would vote for Satan himself if they thought that Satan could win. What are your thoughts on this?
1: Well, okay, so I just think they didn't vet him. You saw those two idiots who were in charge of vetting him. The guy who'd be a fucker.
0: Eddie talked like this.
1: He was like, he had the vocal fry and he up talking like a 13-year-old girl. But they're all soy boys. And they picked this guy. You know they picked him because he seems like he's very masculine, right? And they were told to go find an alpha male.
0: Yes.
1: So they found an alpha male who's like out of control.
0: Yeah.
1: And they didn't vet him. But here's the beauty of all of this. Graham Plattner has not filed the paperwork yet that he needs to file by 5 o'clock Monday. And I think he's going to make them squirm. We know that Mamdani's people went up there and met with him for a day or two before he made the video that he was going to drop out.
0: Yeah.
1: And so we know that the communists are involved in this. So it'd be interesting to see. I think he will file the paperwork. I think that's what he's been told. You're going to file the paperwork. It'll be interesting to see if he runs on a different platform. But the guy whose name is being floated as a replacement, Troy Jackson, has his own problems.
0: Oh, my God, yes.
1: He's
0: not ready for prime time either. He's not ready for prime time. If you hear this guy talk, he's a fool.
1: But his bigger problem, fool or not, is that, you know, he served in the main house or legislature, and he got frustrated with a female lawmaker and apparently threw a bottle at her and hit her in the head with it, and there were multiple witnesses because he did it at the state house. So,
0: and there's also some financial issues, like legal issues as well.
1: Yeah, but those things don't bother them. They'll wipe right over that. You know, they'll just blow right past that. You know, lots of Democrats have legal problems, and Letitia James, my daddy's my husband. Sorry, it's an honest mistake. I have two primary residents.
0: Yeah,
1: so does Adam Schiff. It's a mistake. They get away with that, but they're throwing the bottle, and there are allegedly several witnesses who saw this. They're going to have a hard time with that.
0: Well, Maine voters want to keep him. That's what Joe Scarborough says. He's generally wrong about everything, but Maine voters want to keep him. I say keep him. Keep him, keep him, keep him, and just watch him get destroyed.
1: Get him
0: destroyed. He's going to get destroyed. He was behind by 4 on Monday. It means that he's going to lose by 20 in November. There's no doubt about it. Mary Walter, we got to go. Tell everybody where they can find your awesomeness.
1: Well, later today, I will be on Newsmax at 1:30. I will be on Newsmax. And, of course, just look for me on social media at Mary Walter Radio with no S, Mary Walter Radio.
0: All right, have a glorious day, Merrick. Nice to talk to you. Have a good weekend.
1: You too.
0: All right, let's take a break and come back. This is the Rob Carson Show.
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Tom Morello doing Voodoo Child. Turn this up, it's so good. Oh, I've got a 5,000 watt sound system in my Bronco, who I lovingly refer to as Buck, and I crank this. All right, here's another song that you guys absolutely love. Number one on the hit list.

0: So the first half of 2026 has seen the lowest jobless claims since 1969. Yeah. Weekly additional unemployment claims first week came in at 215,000, which is a very low level. Even more impressive, the average over the first 6 months, 213,000. To put that in perspective, the last time the January through July period was this low was 1968 to 1969. It's working. Stick it, Democrats. The low level of layoffs, jobless claims are a proxy for layoffs is notable for two other reasons. First, it defies the narrative that AI is killing jobs. Second, it has gone almost unnoticed and certainly uncelebrated because the media wants Donald Trump to fail. And it's not going to work. Not going to work. The legacy media describes the labor market as being in low hire, low fire mode. It's not accurate. We're not in a low hire environment. The economy has added 3.1 million jobs since January. Before seasonal adjustments, after seasonal adjustments, we're up to 392,000 despite losing 157,000 in February. A lot of those government jobs because they're cleaning house at the Fed. Since then, we've added 548,000 seasonally adjusted jobs, an average of 137,000 per month. That's pretty fantastic. It looks like healthcare employment is the place you want to be. Survey shows that layoff rates in healthcare and social assistance are extraordinarily low. So there you go. It's working. Manufacturing is coming back. Trillions of dollars coming here. Toyota's going to start building the Tacoma, lovingly known as the Taco, in Tejas. Thank you very much. The Tacoma returns to Texas, and much is happening. Then Apple is doing $15 billion a chip manufacturing plant here, and things are looking up despite the Democrats trying to drag us into darkness, but we're not going. Nope, we're not. New stuff from James Tallarico, the creep from Texas who's not going to win the Senate seat down there. Unbelievable story out of Minneapolis with gang members, and Marco Rubio gets medieval on Antifa and a guy that Tim Votes had pardoned. That's coming up in the next hour. Don't go anywhere.
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3: News this hour at Town Hall. I'm Bob Agnew in Washington. President Trump has chosen not to sign a sweeping housing affordability bill. He's doing so in protest of Congress not approving the SAVE Act, a strict voter ID bill meant to ensure election integrity.
4: The housing measure will become law without President Trump's signature because he didn't veto it. On Truth Social, he wrote, "I will not sign the housing bill, which has been fully approved by Congress and sent to the White House, in protest over the fact that the United States Senate is not capable of passing the Save America Act, which is polling at 97% with the Republican Party and very high with the non-politician Democrats. The president's rejection of the legislation cuts short the GOP's efforts to address a key voter concern about rising home costs. He says the Save America Act will have a greater impact on society." Bernie Bennett, Washington.
3: There's an Iran exchange intensifying fire across the Middle East as the ceasefire continues to unravel.
5: The U.S. launched new airstrikes on Iran on Thursday as Iran responded with strikes on U.S.-allied Middle Eastern countries such as Bahrain, Kuwait, and Qatar. The exchange of fire was a continuation from Wednesday and seemed to escalate Thursday as an Iranian official accused the U.S. of launching an airstrike near its solar nuclear power plant. Videos posted on social media showed explosions, smoke, and damage in several areas around Iran. Iranian state TV said the country's paramilitary Revolutionary Guard fired missiles at a U.S. base in Jordan. I'm Karen Shamas.
3: President Trump has been warned he's a target of a new plot.
6: The Israelis warning U.S. intelligence that Iranian leaders are actively pursuing another plot to take out President Trump. While at the NATO summit in Turkey, President Trump sounding well aware of this new information.
7: Were you aware of any credible threat by Iran against your
8: forces? Well, I have a threat all the time. I'm number one on their list.
6: Laura Winters reporting.
3: On Wall Street, the Dow right now up about 140 points. More from townhall.com.
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10: Good afternoon, it's 103. I'm Maggie Hunter with the latest headlines from the WCBM Maryland News Center. Fox 45 reports that Marylanders overwhelmingly travel by car. Drivers also pay the gas taxes, registration fees, title fees, and other charges that generate much of the state's transportation revenue. But 53% of Maryland state transportation spending goes to public transit, while 22% is directed to highways. It's a funding split that has fueled debate over whether the state is investing based on how residents travel today or the transportation system officials hope to build tomorrow. Maryland's Transportation Trust Fund collects and spends roughly $5 billion a year to pay for roads, public transit, airports, ports, and other transportation modes. State data shows 75.1% of Maryland commuters either drive alone or carpool. A look at sports and the Fox 45 Weather Authority forecast next.
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10: The Orioles salvaged their three-game home series against the Cubs following a 3-2 win. Jeremiah Jackson laced a pinch-hit double to score a pair of runs in the eighth inning. Baltimore snapped a three-game skid and will host Kansas City tonight. Now a look at the Fox 45 Weather Authority forecast.
7: Your Fox 45 forecast, hot and humid with temperatures in the low 90s, feel like temperatures in the mid 90s, plus some scattered showers and some thunderstorms. Once those storms wrap up tonight, mostly cloudy and mild with temperatures falling back into the low 70s. From the Fox 45 Weather Authority, I'm meteorologist Amy Aronson for Talk Radio 680 WCBM.
10: It's 85 degrees in Falston, 86 in Ocean City, and 86 in Perry Hall. I'm Maggie Hunter, 680 WCBM News.
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0: And by the grace of God, it is finally Friday. Last day here in the studio in Northern Virginia, moving to the Newsmax studios in downtown D.C. later today. So, not looking forward to the move, and looking forward to working with everyone. I'm very excited about it. Tony Kennett, Daily Signal, is going to join us at the bottom of the hour. I got a lot of good stories for him. He's fantastic. And so we'll get to that very shortly on the show. This is kind of it. Megan Hayes was on CNN. I'm not sure who Megan Hayes is. She's a Republican. And one of the reasons why the Democrat Party is lost is because the party is choosing candidates. Instead of people deciding to run for office like Mr. Smith, they just find people. And they found this Graham Plattner guy, no experience whatsoever. He even admitted, he says, I never wanted to run for office. He really never wanted to run for office. And they just found him. They thought he, fit the bill. They said, hey, man, we'll get you into the Senate. We'll take care of it. We'll tell you how to vote. We'll make sure that you're all taken care of. When you leave Washington, D.C., you're going to be filthy rich because that's how it went. I'll bet you that's exactly how it happened. That's exactly how it happened. There was no Mr. Smith here. There was no, I feel a need to do something. It was, they found him. That's it. And apparently that's happening all over.
7: The Republicans were going to drop something after this. The July 13th date, so you couldn't replace them. Right. But the fact of the matter is these are the same consultants that are bringing you Abdul El-Sayed in Michigan. They're the same people who are bringing you other candidates that are not vetted.
0: Talarigo.
7: Because they think that if you are online and you are popular online, that you are going to win people. And it is disgusting.
0: Unfortunately, the only place where Graham Plantner was popular online was a kick.
7: Gross. This person was bad from the beginning. I have said it for months. He has no business being in the Senate. He has no business being on a campaign. Yeah. And the fact that the Democratic Party stood with him after the first allegations and the men of the Democratic Party stood with him is disgusting. And the women are the only ones that stood up
16: something
7: to him.
16: Abdul Sayed is not facing any kind of allegation.
0: He says he's a physician. He's not. And he's also an anti-Semite. And he's a radical who wants to get rid of the police. So there you go. There you go. James Talarigo endorsed a assault weapons ban in a Little Scene 2020 interview. Said he was a believer in the Second Amendment. No, not so much. Not so much. He says, and listen to this, he says, very few have actually, I don't know how he sounds, it's funny, very few have actually read the Second Amendment, because if they did, they would know the words well-regulated are right there in the text of the amendment. Of course he would say well-regulated, because he's a friggin' statist. The same is true of the Second Amendment. There's the right to bear arms, but it's not limited, and we can put common sense restrictions. Well, whatever your common sense is, being unable to defend yourself against a tyrannical government, that's your idea of common sense. He was for an assault weapons ban, large capacity magazine ban, restricting large firearm purchases should have a limit on how many guns you could have, and also handgun design safety standards as well. All things that a busybody lefty would consider. Here's a little bit more from Talarigo the Freako, talking about, are you ready for this? Are you ready for this? This creep, this vegan who thinks that God is non-binary and there are six sexes, this soy boy who is not a real man, not at all, not even close, this man who reads Satan's teleprompter and pretends to be a member of the clergy, he says that if you don't agree with gender transition of children, which is making them into mutilated eunuchs for life, he says if you disagree with it, then you're a Christo-fascist.
17: You saw it in the anti-LGBTQ legislation, including the bill that would have denied gender-affirming health care to trans children. And then, of course,
0: anybody who ever was down with mutilating children, giving them puberty blockers, should never, ever be allowed in public office.
17: Famously, infamously, we saw it last session with the most extreme abortion ban in the country. All these ideologies stem from this Christo-fascism movement.
0: What the hell is Christo-fascism? What the hell is he talking about? Did you notice that they're saying Christian nationalists? Who makes up the majority of Americans? Christian nationalists. Christians. And those of us who are patriotic are nationalists. So there's like more than 100 million Christian nationalists. It's like saying white supremacy. Why is it? Because the white people are the most prolific out there. They're the most of them. They did, a lot of the heavy lifting when it came to building the country, because they came from other countries to come here. Don't believe me. Go to New York. Irish, English, Italians who've been ignored by the creep commie mayor of New York City. And so they come up with this moniker. It's Christian nationalism. Well, you're not going to slander me. I'm a Christian nationalist. I'm also a Zionist, by the way. How about that? How about that, you creep? You're never, ever going to be a senator from the state of Tejas. Here he is basically doing some religious relativism.
18: I'm always so thrilled when I get invited, to the Diwali Festival.
0: I wasn't that far off with my voice with him, right?
18: I think I've gone 2 years in a row now. And have gotten a chance to speak at some of our local...
0: He has a girlfriend. Okay.
18: ...mosques, and I find such wisdom and comfort and inspiration from faith traditions all over the world. And I find that they're all kind of equal pathways to truth.
0: You know, no, not really. Not really. When it comes to a good share of Islam is about taking over the world and killing everybody who doesn't submit to their religion.
18: So I think, you know, I always think of all of the world's faith traditions as like a circle with, you know, that divine mystery of the universe in the middle. And we all have different names for that mystery, right? Whether it's God or Yahweh or Allah or Nirvana, Great Spirit, whatever you call it. This is all, you know, different pathways to the same kind of.
0: Oh yeah, all right, whatever. Oh, here he is. He had a favorite mask that he wore during COVID. That any would have a favorite mask. And would have not have burned them after COVID was over. And you didn't have to wear the stupid mask. Should be a tell about this moron.
18: I posted a picture of my favorite mask that I have, which is a mask that...
0: It's his favorite mask, so that it's pink.
18: On the front in big white letters says, love thy neighbor, which of course comes from the New Testament.
0: What an insufferable D-bag.
18: From the teachings of Jesus.
0: Which is an insult to D-bags.
18: And to me, that's the only reason you should need to wear your mask, because it's not about you. It's not about your individual rights or personal freedom.
0: About screw your freedom. Screw your freedom. In the words of Arnold Schwarzenegger during the height of the COVID pandemic. Unbelievable. Unbelievable. They think that he's going to win. Oh, Carl Higbee last night on Newsmax. He's an American hero. Kicks butt, takes names, the whole deal. And a lot of the butt kicking he did was, and the name was Mohammed, by the way, in Iraq when he was kicking down doors and killing terrorists, man. Yeah. Carl Higbee talking about some of the people who could replace Graham Platner.
19: So numero uno is this cat, Troy Jackson, basically an older Graham Platner, more disheveled looking. Yeah. He was just endorsed by the Democrat Socialists of America. And if you don't know who they are or hear people trying to downplay the DSA,
0: we have to crush
19: them. Just listen to the Rhode Island DSA rep.
0: Yeah, listen to this.
20: We're not here to make the Democrats a little bit better. We're not here to, like, get the little crumbs. We're here to actually enact socialism. And socialism is not just better capitalism. It's overthrowing the entire capitalism.
0: Yeah, you're gonna be in for more than just a battle at the box office, Junior, if you try that crap.
20: State.
19: Yes, tear down the capitalist system and make it like every other failed socialist state. He has massive ethics concerns and allegations that the Maine Ethics Committee shockingly just randomly dismissed regarding bank fraud, mortgage fraud, taxpayer travel reimbursements, some of which are based on him traveling from living outside the district that he represents. Oh, he also lost a 2014 congressional bid and the governor primary last year, so doesn't seem too electable to me.
0: No.
19: But weirdly, all right, next they've got Nirav Shah. I think I got that right. And you're probably like, who the hell is this guy?
0: Yeah, pretty
19: right. much. He's the former Maine CDC director. Then he boot scooted over to Maine and became the COVID director there with the strictest COVID lockdown policies, including church restrictions, school shutdowns, that, like, ruined kids' performance for years, more than other states.
0: Yeah, my kids too. Yeah.
19: Okay, then you've got Shanna Bellows. You remember her. She's the Maine Secretary of State. Now, she will poll well among the crazies because she was the one who removed Trump from the ballot.
0: And that didn't work out so well for her, did it? Yep. They're claiming it's like some sort of a choice for Maine. But Graham Platner apparently hasn't signed the paperwork. And to Joe Scarborough, who's always wrong about everything. My God, how can you be that stupid and get that much money to have a network news anchor job? I mean, honestly, he and his wife collectively have the IQ of, like, a half of a Somalian. That's so racist. No, it's not. No, it's actually true. This is kind of funny. The unofficial name for kicking Iran's butt right now. Are you ready for this? It's Operation B-Slap. You remember when Rush Limbaugh used to say, B-Itch Slap? That's what they're calling it. Trump launches Operation B-Itch Slap in retaliation for Iran shooting ships in the Strait of Hormuz. Says he's going with his gut, and they are gutting Iran.
21: The U.S. struck another 90 targets inside Iran, from missile launchers to runways. Two rail bridges were targeted, which the U.S. said were used by Iran to transport weapons.
0: Yeah.
21: State media reported explosions in Bushehr, home to a massive nuclear facility.
0: Yeah.
21: But a U.S. official said the targets were on the coast. The nuclear plant was never hit. 14 people reportedly killed, 9 of them members of Iran's Revolutionary Guard, all in the aftermath of 3 commercial tankers struck by Iran while transiting the Strait of Hormuz.
2: That was a deliberate provocation. Iran had to have anticipated the United States' response.
21: The Gulf Cooperation Council calls the attacks a violation of international law. Still, Iran remains defiant. Its parliament speaker posting, the Strait of Hormuz will only open with Iranian arrangements, not American threats. The Kingdom of Jordan intercepted 8 Iranian missiles. Iran also launching strikes against Bahrain, Qatar, and Kuwait. Most were intercepted. Only Kuwait reported that someone was injured.
0: Yeah, it's time to just waylay them. That's all there is. Just waylay them. Lay waste to them. That's it. Coming up, Stephen Turley, one of my favorite people. He explains what the Memorandum of Understanding was about. And it's going to surprise you, because it wasn't to benefit Iran. It was to prepare us. And we'll share that on the other side of the break. This is the Rob Carson Show.
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6: We have to beat them electorally, and then we have to break their spirit.
8: And then we're going to crush their soul.
9: Oh, really?
11: You and what army?
0: Yeah, not going to happen. Because, you see, we haven't sold ours. The Democrat Party has. I mean, seriously. That's what Graham Platter was all about. It was Satan going, okay, time for you to pay up. You got to pay up. There you go. That's why the Democrat Party is doing a death spiral into hell. Stephen Turley, who's just awesome. I love me some Stephen Turley. Talking about the Memorandum of Understanding, which has actually readied us for the strikes that we're doing right now against Iran. Oops, hold on. Let me turn this on. Hold on. I got to do a couple buttons in there.
12: The critical thing to understand here, the thing that separates informed analysis from the noise, is that what happened over the last 24 hours was always the plan.
0: What?
12: The ceasefire was not surrender, as much as Rachel Maddow wanted her dwindling audience to believe that.
0: That's interesting.
12: The ceasefire was not surrender. Uh-uh. It was a reload. While Iran thought it was winning breathing room through the MOU, probably because they were listening to our legacy media, the U.S. was repositioning military assets in the Gulf.
0: Yeah.
12: U.S. forces quietly surged a third carrier strike group into the Gulf. Wow. They deployed additional Marine expeditionary forces and began pre-positioning for the next phase. Because Washington never intended the ceasefire to be the end of the story.
0: Wow.
12: Now, I want to make sure you understand what's going on here. This has been part of our analysis from the very beginning of the ceasefire. And once again, I find...
0: Yeah, there you go. So, there you go. Yeah, it was giving us a break to get a little refresh so we could resume the butt kicking if they didn't, you know, do what we asked them to do. I think that's great. Iran hatched a fresh plot to kill President Trump. Iran for years vowed openly to retaliate against Trump for the assassination of Qasem Soleimani. They made him go boom. Top general of the Islamic Revolutionary Guard Corps in the Trump's first term. Apparently Israel kind of tipped us off to, an assassination attempt on Donald Trump. You know, there's so many of them right now. It's just utterly ridiculous. By the way, eight men have been charged over the alleged terror plot at the UFC event, and it was to kill Donald Trump, by the way. Eight men have been accused of planning a drone and shooting attack aimed to kill Donald Trump at the UFC Freedom 250 event held at the White House. If this were a Democrat, the world would be on fire right now. Each participant faces between 15 years to life in prison if convicted of terrorism and murder charges. I hope every one of the little B-words are. The men are between the ages of 19 and 32. Taking part in the plot to kill the president, J.D. Vance, Benjamin Netanyahu, Elon Musk, and other high-value targets. See, the names of these individuals who will be spent a lot of time in pound your you-know-what prison. Abraham Alvarez, Daniel Eskridge, William Faulkner, Tyson Proper, Jordan Rinker, Brian Roa, Chandler Skaggs, and Michael Thomas. They met on Signal, SimpleX, and Discord, TikTok, and Instagram to share their plot, among other things. They traveled from their homes in Nebraska, Missouri, Washington, D.C., West Virginia, California to go to the White House. The police learned about the potential threat at the UFC event on June 10th, 4 days before the cage match. At an earlier court appearance, July 15th, showed police were first called in a home in Knox County, northeast of the state capital, Columbus, by Mr. Proper's name because she was concerned he had been speaking to people online and recently bought weapons. Mr. Proper's father allegedly told the police 19-year-old had been planning to recons and hit-and-run missions and spent at least $4,300 on camping gear, food, body armor, and lots of ammunition. So there you go. Another damned plot against Donald Trump. I'm just so done. Done with the left. Done with the mouthy leftists calling our president a fascist and all of that stuff. Here's a story out of Minnesota. Tim Walz is, you know, morally and intellectually bankrupt. He's an evil little man, and he's a communist. He was going to pardon this guy convicted of sexually abusing a child because he came from Laos.
1: Why is he still here? He was convicted like 20 years ago. Why is he still here? So Walz, disgusting animal, this guy repeatedly and brutally raped a young girl for 5 straight years, got caught, confessed, served no jail time, and then just gets to hang out in Minnesota?
0: Yeah, that's the Democrat Party, because, you know, you can do anything you damn well please as long as you vote Democrat. It is so thoroughly bloody disgusting. But guess what? Marco Rubio has decided to get medieval on his rear end.
7: Just weeks ago, a convicted sex offender and a foreign national was shielded from deportation by the governor of Minnesota. Laotian national Tu Li Vang was convicted of repeatedly sexually abusing a 10-year-old girl in the state of Minnesota. He even tried to pay his victim for her silence, and he called his heinous crimes a minor thing.
0: Wow.
7: Just days before this foreign sex offender was scheduled to be deported, yep, Tim Walz, the governor, issued him a pardon,
0: wow,
7: setting him free to once again endanger the children of America.
0: What a P.S.
7: Well, this week, I revoked his legal status in the United States. And as a result, federal agents took him into custody. And as of today, he has been removed from the United States. Because of our action, this foreign criminal will never pose a threat to any American ever again. Americans must never be forced by their elected leaders to live alongside foreign sex criminals who have no right to begin with.
0: The Democrat House of Cards is falling apart, and the death spiral into hell is continuing. Ilhan Omar has ties to a guy who escaped to Somalia. He's a Somalian who was a fraudster.
9: This guy who was arrested was allegedly one of the orchestrators of the massive Feeding Our Futures fraud scheme. And when he was charged 4 years ago, Abdikerim Idle fled the country. His name came up a lot during the trial of the now convicted ringleader of the scandal, Amy Bach. And that trial also exposed multiple communications they had with Congresswoman Ilhan Omar's staff.
0: Really?
9: For example, in February 2021, there was an email.
0: Could this be why she said she was worth $30 million?
9: Email chain between Bach and Omar's office with the subject line, help with USDA food programs. The same programs that were targeted by the fraudsters for more than $250 million. A couple weeks later, Bach sent Idle an email with the subject line, Ilhan's office. There was also a string of text messages between Bach and Omar's staff. What did all those messages say? Well, we don't know that.
0: All I do is I hope and pray that she is denaturalized and deported to never come back, along with all of her Somali scumbag criminal brothers and sisters and the families that took part in this scam. And by the way, if Kamala Harris were president, we wouldn't know anything about it. Tony Kennett, Daily Signal, joins us next. Don't go anywhere.
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2: With SRN News, I'm Bob Agnew in Washington. President Trump making a statement today by refusing to sign a bill that he actually supports. He says he will not add his signature to a sweeping housing affordability bill. He's protesting Congress for not approving the SAVE Act, a strict voter ID bill that lacks sufficient support. And that's because some Republicans are also going along with Democrats in refusing to pass the bill. Oil prices have been lagging. The Brent crude cheaper by about 50 pennies a barrel at the last glance. Most of America's lower 48 states about to be hit by a massive heat dome. The National Weather Service predicts this one will be what it calls significant and dangerous. So look at the numbers right now on Wall Street. The Dow Jones Industrial Average up 132 points. The NASDAQ up by 63. And the S&P 500 has clawed out about a 23-point gain so far. And this is SRN News.
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16: Your Fox 45 forecast, still hot and humid with some scattered showers and thunderstorms. Temperatures in the low 90s, feel like temperatures in the mid and upper 90s, plus some scattered showers and storms through early tonight. After that, mostly cloudy, lows fall back into the low 70s, and then another round of heat and humidity on Saturday with highs in the upper 80s, plus some isolated showers and storms during the late afternoon, early evening hours. From the Fox 45 Weather Authority, I'm meteorologist Amy Aronson for Talk Radio 680 WCBM.
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0: Graham Plantner is the real deal. He's a fighter, and he's ready to take that fight to Washington. Graham Plantner has the grit to go against the grain and to fight for what is right. That's the energy, that's the fighting spirit that the Democratic Party needs now more than ever.
1: We are suspending campaign operations.

0: for your defense of Hog Island, the oil refining, or excuse me, oil exporting area. I do think we can put more pressure without endangering American lives further. However, with the amphibious assets in the region, I would not be surprised if after we've neutralized some of the defenses around these critical islands, that the United States troops, our Marines, may actually take some ground in order to increase pressure. That's not on mainland Iran. That's on those critical regional allies, which will open up the energy flows for the region.
1: That is Dr. Kanta Ahmed talking about Donald Trump saying, you know, I think I'm kind of tired of messing with the Iranians. I think we're trying to bomb the snot out of them again, which, again, I'm actually glad for, because there's no negotiating with these radicals. There's no negotiating with them. I mean, how many times do we have to say this? Joining us to talk about this and much more is Matthew. All right, sorry about that. We had a technical snafu there. I hate that. I hate it when that happens, because our favorite guest is here, and he's Tony Kennett, and he deserves much better than that. But welcome anyway, my friend. How are you?
2: I'm great. I mean, to be honest with you, buddy, I was even a little, like, I was excited to talk Graham Plattner, and then I was excited to talk about bombing the hell out of Karg Island. I mean, like,
1: I know.
2: It's Christmas early.
1: This is fantastic. Okay, so Graham Plattner, we now know the reason why they got rid of him is because he was losing, and the Democrat Party would elect Satan himself if they thought Satan would win.
2: I do love knowing that you and I called this back in February, where you and I called this. We said, if they pick Plattner, he doesn't make it.
1: Of course. It was obvious. But it's interesting. Have you heard the contrition from the Democrat Party, or at least some members of the Democrat Party, and the media about this? I think, I don't know, they don't have shame. But I think they're trying to save their ass, because they really stepped in it. I mean, this is like, in this election year, they've assured that Maine is lost.
2: Oh, they have. And then all of the replacement candidates, Janet Mills is trailing Susan Collins. You've got Troy Jackson, who's kind of the preferred pick. Like, he's also trailing Susan Collins. And also, again, all of them, the best part about this whole thing is that Plattner was made the template, and they were proud of it. You had here's what you do. You pretend to be a working man. I've been doing it for years. Then you say universal health care over and over, and then you tell everyone to be scared of Israel. That's it. That's step three to instant victory.
1: Yeah.
2: And
1: well,
2: so
1: you know,
2: now, good.
1: No, you.
2: Just the every candidate now, from John Ossoff in Georgia to Dan Osborne in Nebraska, every candidate in the House, they're all now glued to him. Seriously, they can't escape him, and even if he drops out.
1: Well, and also, here's the problem. The Democrat Party is so bloody lost. They don't have any sort of a, it's all hate Trump all the time. All of these candidates, including this Al Sayed, all of them are being chosen by the same people. They are not grassroots. They are not candidates who, they are not Mr. Smith goes to Washington. They are all being chosen. Graham Plattner, he said, I never wanted to run for office. That's true. What they did is they found this guy who fits some sort of a template. It looks like one of the village people with that stupid mustache. And they said, we'll move you to Washington. We'll tell you how to vote, and you will retire rich. That's what they did.
2: Well, it's even better because, well, there's two fun ways we can go. I've spent like all week investigating all of this and covering this, and you know how to rile me up. So with regards to Osborne, again, Osborne in Nebraska is their Democrats pick, who's running as a independent. Yeah, sure.
1: Sure.
2: And this goober is, again, he's the one who found Plattner along with the two Bernie staffers, and they knew all of this stuff earlier on, and including, by the way, that the Attorney General of Maine appears to be investigating Plattner now, but alas.
1: Yeah, well, listen, let me ask you this, though. Are you sure the AG didn't tell Plattner drop out or we're gonna? Or do you?
2: Matter,
1: yeah.
2: Because either way, the Federal Department of Justice is likely to begin investigating him soon, because his activity on Kik Messenger, in which he's not only alleged to have messaged a boatload of women, but also children, minors.
1: That's going to
2: be investigated, whether he wants it or not.
1: Listen to CBS last night being asked why they stood with Plattner, and it was because they thought he would win, and when they thought he could lose, they got rid of him.
3: In political circles, the answer, it appears, was yes. Many Democrats knew Plattner had character issues. The theory from Daniel Moraff, the political strategist who plucked Plattner from obscurity and made him into a star, was that the voters wouldn't care, that they wanted, quote, real people who have lived real lives.
4: I mean, we want people who didn't run for student council, right? We want people who have not been.
1: Okay, first of all, if that's the person choosing your candidates, your friggin' party is screwed.
2: That's the point. That's the point. This is, so I've gone on about this for ages, and you know I have. The Democrats have the most twisted idea of masculinity. They think that boys come in two flavors. Number one, gay and feminine. That's flavor number one. Yeah. Where like the guys are, oh, we just wanted someone who's gonna, like that kind of crap. The James Tallarico, the Beto O'Rourke. So feminine, you look for where the tampon is in his pocket, right? That kind of guy.
1: Yes, yes.
2: And then, guy number two, they're like, well, the only other kind of masculinity is toxic masculinity.
1: Yes.
2: And so they literally pick the rapist who worked for Blackwater. You know I've done private military stuff, and Blackwater has the darkest name among us, because if you're going to murk, you're going to make some money doing some questionable things overseas. You don't do it for Blackwater. I mean, God, that's like playing for the Reds. I'm sorry, that's not fair. That's not fair. But, come on, man, this is just insane. They thought this is our masculine man. And they picked a serial killer character. My God.
1: Yeah, yeah. And he had no sense of humor at all. If you listen to him, no humor at all. He's a sociopath. And I want to ask you this, Tony. You have a daughter, right?
2: I do.
1: Okay. I'm going to run to the list of things that would disqualify a suitor from dating your daughter, where you'd stop. Okay. Let's just go ahead and start with number one. Has a Totenkopf tattoo, which was the official tattoo of, okay, there you go. It's just amazing. It is.
2: Dopey Eeyore with a mustache. I mean, you come in and say, my wife Amy and I this, Amy and I that. He married
1: my
2: 23,
1: God.
2: And he started cheating on her a month later. There are entire Facebook groups dedicated to women who are like, we all dated Plattner. I've dated a few women in my time, but there's not enough of them to go make a Facebook group of the survivors. My God.
1: It is, it's remarkable. But I'm trying to figure out why the media is exposing the Democrat Party for pulling him because he couldn't win. They normally would, okay. I predicted that it would be Eric Swalwell's well over again because they have ghosted him. He's gone. He no longer exists. Why are they not doing with this guy?
2: There are two reasons. So reason number one is that the landscape is changing. So again, we've talked about this before. Congratulations, by the way, on your soon move into the DC News building. I'm excited to see you when I'm in town.
1: And
2: that is because, again, these infrastructures, they don't have a hold anymore. So they actually have to kind of play ball more than they wanted to. Alex Thompson over at Axios actually talks about this. Number two, Adam Wrenn at Politico is a damn fine guy. He is from Indiana. He is their chief political correspondent. Do he and I agree politically? No. But is he honest to a fault?
1: Good.
2: Absolutely. He's the best guy they've got at Politico, and I'll die on that hill. Number three, and I bonus point here, is that the Democrats believe at the media side. Now, the DNC doesn't believe this, but the media side believes because they are admitting this about Plattner, they can say that Republicans are just as cold-hearted for Donald Trump and Ken Paxton.
1: The DNC, however,
2: and I can confirm this with someone in the senior office at the DNC in Minnesota.
1: Real quick, go ahead.
2: That's not going to work. That's not a thing. No one cares about that.
1: It's not going to work. We have to take a break, Tony, and I've got much more on the other side of the break, brother. So stick around. This is the Rob Carson Show. It's Rob Carson with another great deal from Birch Gold. 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
7: 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The annual change in residential electricity prices went up 89%. 89. The next closest was D.C. at 23.
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0: know that he asked his roommate, Twigs. Twigs talked about in his interview how he asked for the Dremel to make these engravings about a month before the shooting of Charlie Kirk. One said, "Hey, fascist, catch." And one said, "If you're reading this now, you're gay." These were messages that they say were on these bullet casings. They also found a fifth one in Robinson's home, the same ammunition caliber type with that said test shot. They were able to tie it back to his home, the ones found at the crime scene. Twigs testified that Tyler Robinson had planned this, I guess the details of this assassination, what he was going to do about a week before. But here's Twigs actually talking about the moment that Robinson asked for this Dremel to make these engravings. Watch.
1: Was he engraving bullets before this?
2: Yeah, I don't remember exactly when, but he had said he was planning to go hunting with his family. And he asked me for if we had a Dremel to, because he said he wanted to engrave messages on bullets. And I just told him where Dremel was, and I told him to make sure he doesn't set off a bullet on accident. And
3: Yeah. Did you watch any of that testimony yesterday, Tony Kennett?
4: I did, but I know a lot of other people are really invested in this. But
3: I'm not either. I'm not.
4: Yeah, I'm ready to see this guy hanged. I don't know what else to tell you.
3: Well, that's all about everything right there. Everything that I saw yesterday was premeditated and evil. You don't scribe those messages on bullets knowing you're going to kill someone. He's an evil SOB. I hope they do firing squad. And I'm not making this into the trial of the century. I'm not going to focus a lot of time on it. I did have to hear your take because I value it.
4: Well, you're a real sweet guy. I will say this though, because he again was a leftist terrorist.
3: Yep.
4: The Washington Post this morning, have you seen this? They are freaking out because Rubio is bringing 60 countries
3: yes.
4: over to the United States to do this conference on Antifa operating around the world. And
3: they're taking them. Yes. Dude, this is fantastic. Did you see also he kicked out that guy from Laos that raped the little girl that Tim Walz said he wanted to stay in America? He's getting medieval, and they're going after Antifa internationally. Dude, this is phenomenal.
4: And not only that, watching the Washington Post in their article, I'm not even joking, they said, well, how could you even classify Luigi Mangione's killing of United Healthcare CEO Brian Thompson's, how could you even classify that as a left-wing act of terror? What even is left-wing terror? And I wrote some of the articles coming out, I think, at the Daily Wire here in a couple of minutes. The idea that some of these media outlets who are being forced to play along in the Plattner thing now are being dragged for their other garbage coverage. Americans are not doing the Antifa crap. They're not doing the
3: Listen to this.
4: Crap.
3: Listen to this. This is from around 2020. What you hear?
5: No Antifa. This is an entirely imaginary organization. There is not an Antifa. I don't even know.

0: what drove Andy Ngo out of the country because they were trying to kill him consistently. This is a clear, I mean, you had a European tell the Washington Post anonymously, oh, we don't have Antifa here in Europe. And yet, what was just happening last year? A major classification of Antifa Ost, OST, short for Austria, operating in Germany, Austria, Italy, and the Netherlands.
1: Listen to this.
2: Good evening to you, John. Secretary of State Marco Rubio is focusing in now on U.S. counterterrorism efforts here at home and around the globe. Right now, the State Department is focusing on what it is calling far-left political terrorism.
1: Yeah, and they've been running roughshod over our country and the world for a number of years. And isn't it nice to see that? And then also to see Donald Trump effectively declaring war on communism and this socialism movement in America.
0: I'm telling you what, man. Donald Trump is making it very clear through a lot of his actions that the next president of this United States is going to be Marco Rubio. That's the next one.
1: Yeah, you know, let me hear your thoughts on this, because Vance is not going to be a VP on a ticket. So what's going to happen?
0: No. I mean, if Vance runs, which I don't think is set in stone that he is, I don't think he can make it out of the primary. Rubio is the most popular member of this administration. He is extremely articulate,
1: dude,
0: he doesn't have any Achilles heels.
1: He is just blown me away. I saw him in 2016 when he was running against Trump, and I thought he was pretty impressive, very green at the time. But I could tell that I liked him because he had a cheap suit and bad shoes, which meant he's in it for the people. And I was impressed by him. He has just crystallized, brother. He has just crystallized. Well, who's on the ticket with him, do you suppose? We got to run. DeSantis, what do you think?
0: Nope, I don't. And actually, I think it's a dark horse. We have no idea yet. But thank God we're outside the day of, well, let's choose a person of the opposite race and gender from the... We're done with that.
1: Yeah, I know. All right, brother, I got to go, but I appreciate you, Tony Kennett. 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
1: God bless you, bro. We'll talk soon. 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

0: DG are thinking about starting their own political parties. I know. It's laughable. It reminded me of this scene in Animal House.
1: Over? Did you say over? Nothing is over until we decide it is. Was it over when the Germans bombed Pearl Harbor? Hell no!
2: Germans?

0: Forget it, he's rolling.
1: And it ain't over now. Because when the going gets tough, the tough get going. Who's with me? Let's go. Come on.
2: Hey! Yeah, that's MTG and Tucker Carlson. And nobody is following them. No MAGA member is going to follow these fools because they're nuts. And here's Jim Gossett as Tucker Carlson to sing about.

So that is Jim Gossett. You can go to patreon.com, Jim Gossett Comedy. Carlson lifted the lid on his desire to help build a third party to the Columbia Journalism Review July 1st. There should be a good faith effort to figure out what benefits the country. The only party that has room for creating a party is people leaving the Democrat Party. That's the only thing. That nobody's leaving MAGA, son. I hate to tell you that. And then Marjorie Taylor Greene is honestly, I don't understand how, I don't know. I'm a committed person. She should be committed. Hey, I just came up with that. But, I don't understand. I don't understand. It's like that Jack Weed, who's second in the possible running for Graham Platter seat. He was a Republican, and now he's a socialist. You got to be unstable to begin with. MTG is unstable. Candace Owens, what is up with Candace friggin' Owens? She's a lunatic. I don't think it's for clicks. She's a lunatic. She's a dangerous, unhinged individual. And I guess there are a lot of people who dig that, watching that freak show. MTG, I just think, is dumb. Let's take a break and come back. One more hour of this year's radio program on the other side of the top of the hour. Don't go anywhere.

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2: News this hour at Town Hall. I'm Bob Agnew in Washington. President Trump has chosen not to sign a sweeping housing affordability bill today. He's doing so in protest of Congress refusing to pass the SAVE Act, something he says it would protect election integrity. The White House, meanwhile, making major changes at a federal election agency. We get more on that from correspondent Willie Nelson.
3: President Trump has removed the remaining commissioners of the Election Assistance Commission following a recent Supreme Court ruling that expanded presidential authority over federal officials. The White House says the administration is focused on securing elections and ensuring every legal vote is counted. The move clears the way for new leadership as the administration continues its election integrity efforts. Willie Nelson, The White House.
2: Forecasters warning that a massive heat wave starting this weekend will be significant and dangerous, impacting several states. Yale Climate Connections meteorologist Bob Henson says people need to take the heat warning seriously.
4: Please take it seriously. Heat is not to be played with. It's just as dangerous as a tornado or hurricane. It can kill you just as easily and just in a quiet and different way, and that can sneak up on you.
2: Forecasters are expecting record triple-digit highs this weekend in several states, including Nevada, Utah, Colorado, Wyoming, Idaho, Montana, North and South Dakota also on the list. 8 men have been indicted on terrorism and murder conspiracy charges in connection with an alleged plot targeting that UFC Freedom 250 event at the White House. Prosecutors say the group planned to use explosive-laden drones and sniper teams to attack attendees and high-profile officials, including President Trump and Vice President J.D. Vance. Officials say the plot was actually exposed and disrupted several days before the Freedom 250 event took place. Stocks doing well today on Wall Street. The Dow right now up by 143 points. Lower oil prices may be causing the surge. The Nasdaq right now up by about 64. You'll find more on these stories at townhall.com.
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7: Good afternoon, it's 2:03. I'm Maggie Hunter with the latest headlines from the WCBM Maryland News Center. Fox 45 reports that as Maryland faces a federal investigation into its school gender policies, Governor Wes Moore is silent on whether he believes biological boys who identify as girls should be able to access the private spaces and sports teams of their choice. The U.S. Department of Education's Office of Civil Rights launched an investigation last month into whether the Maryland State Department of Education violates Title IV by allowing access to sports teams, restrooms, and locker rooms based on gender identity, which means biological boys can compete against girls and access their private spaces. And as temperatures rise in Maryland, so are energy bills. While some blame on the state's energy policy, others say the issue is more complicated. A look at sports and the Fox 45 Weather Authority forecast next.
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10: The Orioles salvaged their three-game home series against the Cubs following a 3-2 win. Jeremiah Jackson laced a pinch-hit double to score a pair of runs in the eighth inning. Baltimore snapped a three-game skid and will host Kansas City tonight. Now here's a look at the Fox 45 Weather Authority forecast.
8: Your Fox 45 forecast, hot and humid with temperatures in the low 90s, feel like temperatures in the mid-90s, plus some scattered showers and some thunderstorms. Once those storms wrap up tonight, mostly cloudy and mild with temperatures falling back into the low 70s. From the Fox 45 Weather Authority, I'm meteorologist Amy Aronson for Talk Radio 680 WCBM.
10: 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I'm Maggie Hunter, 680 WCBM News.
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16: This is the third hour of the Rob Carson Show, and by the grace of God, it is finally Friday. Zoran Mandani is saying that the previous administration, the Adams administration, left it Little Italy off the map of neighborhoods in New York, and also some Jewish enclaves and Irish enclaves.
17: Hi, Mr. Mayor. How are you?
18: I'm doing well. How are you?
17: Fine, thank you. Can you please address the controversy that has developed over the city's immigrant enclaves list? Do you believe that there are neighborhoods that were left off that list? And if the city plans to...
16: Yeah, there's a Little Palestine, for God's sake.
17: ...more, which other neighborhoods do you think should be added?
18: Yeah. So this map was initially created by the...
16: Little Palestine's a great place to go get bombed.
18: ...administration in...
16: Yeah, they got a lot of bars there.
18: ...2023. And when we inherited it, we added a few additional neighborhoods. It's clearly not an exhaustive list of the more than 200 ethnic communities that call our city home. And we're going to be making additional changes in the future to reflect that, and that includes adding Little Italy to the map.
16: Yeah, you know, it should have been like the first enclave to the bloody map. Anybody knows that in New York. And here is how New Yorkers are feeling. And this is why he's doing a mea culpa, because he's really screwed the pooch.
19: Mayor Mandami, I give you a year. You are not a New Yorker. You have no clue.
20: I'm Isabella Redjai, and today we are here in Little Italy asking the locals how they feel about one of the oldest immigrant communities, Little Italy.
16: Don't mess with the Italians.
20: Not being included on Mayor Mamdani's immigrant enclave map.
19: I don't consider you to be my mayor.
21: I think it's disgraceful for what he's doing. He's got to be fair to everybody, and he's not fair to everybody. He's not fair to the Jewish people, which he makes everybody notice he's not fair to the Jewish people. He's not fair to the Irish people, and now he hates the Italians. For what reason? What do we do?
16: Because he's an Islamist.
21: They always sort of pushed us to the side. I got it. Yeah. In other words, Little Italy, they take care of their own problems. And we're always pushed aside. And I think it's about time that...
16: I think we're done with this piece of crap. Came here in 2018. He's a spoiled, entitled child. He got a bunch of other spoiled, entitled children to vote for him when nobody was paying attention. And he's ended up being the mayor of the damn city. And I think if you know New York, and I don't know New York. I mean, I know what I followed through New York. I started going there about 6-7 years ago. I love it. I love it. I love it. If you look at the high-rise buildings when they were built in the 20s, when the Empire State Building was built, it was Irish, it was English, it was Italians, it was all these, mostly Europeans, but there were people from Danes, there were people from all over the world coming to New York City. And a lot of those boroughs were just dreadfully poor from the 1800s through the early 1900s. But they went out and they busted their butts and they built New York City. And how dare this little soy boy piece of crap Islamist come in and do such a thing. He's really screwed the pooch on this one. He has really, really screwed the pooch on this one. You do not want to make the Italians mad. You and the Irish, certainly. I'm just speaking from experience. Neither one of those. Wow. Honestly, this People are just done with this nonsense. Americans like you and I are done with this nonsense. And I'm not saying anything about white people. I'm talking about patriotic people, black people, Asian people, whatever, who came here, who came here from overseas. If you're one of the son of an Israel, maybe escaped a country with pennies in your pocket, came over here and made a go of it and opened a convenience store or opened a business or came up with an idea and succeeded. And when you got the news that you were going to be sworn in as an American citizen, you celebrated it as the greatest moment in your life. Not this jackweed. Not this jackweed. And I think we're done with these people. I think we're done with these people. And we are going to crush this communist movement. We are going to crush it. It is not going to rise because too many of our ancestors, too many of our grandparents, great-grandparents fought, some died for this country to defeat the communist menace, the Marxist menace, and we aren't going to allow it on our shores. We are done, done, done. Top official at the Zohran Mamdani administration, secretly scheduled a meeting with Iran's UN ambassador. This is who we're dealing with. Senior official in Communist New York, Mayor Zohran Mamdani's administration, tried to hold an official meeting with the Iran regime's ambassador to the United Nations, Commissioner Anna Maria Archila, the head of the mayor's office for international affairs, scheduled a meeting for July 7th at 11 o'clock at the United Nations Plaza with Amir Saeed Irvani, Iran's permanent representative to the United States. Nations. This should require an investigation by the State Department. This is absolutely inexcusable that something like this would happen. But it sounds like a plan. Here is Fox talking about that this morning.
1: New York City Mayor's office is under fire after Zohran Mamdani's International Affairs Commissioner reportedly made plans to meet with Iran's UN ambassador earlier this week. The timing could not have been worse. And the New York Post reporting this, the scheduled meeting would have unfolded after Iranian troops fired missiles at two commercial ships traversing the Strait of Hormuz, an action Monday in direct defiance of an interim peace agreement between the U.S. and Iran.
16: Go get them, State Department. Archila is a longtime activist, co-director of the Working Families Party with zero diplomatic experience, was handed the powerful international affairs role as a political reward. Her office has already been caught pushing an internal directive telling staff to prioritize diplomatic engagement with foreign officials who are, quote, in political alignment or leftist. I don't know the possibility of a recall, if it could happen, but this punk needs to just get a figurative spanking, and he needs to be made the rest of a lame duck for the rest of his term in office. He is a disgrace. And to all the New Yorkers, the Italians, the Irish, and the Jewish, I will fight with you. I will fight with all of you. All of you freedom-loving Americans who love our country as founded, are proud of our country. We are in a fight. We are in a war. They've declared war on us. And guess what we do when we go to war? We win. We win. Unbelievable. Spencer Pratt went off on the California election fraud. Of course, I would never say there's fraud in California. I mean, there's a lot of evidence and stuff. But you know. And he went off. Yes, we have some samples of this. I'm going to play a couple of them here, and then we'll take a break. Here is Spencer Pratt talking about the fact that, he was ahead by like 10 points on election night, and then all of a sudden all these votes came in for his opponent, this Robin Nichols nutbag, whatever the hell her name is, and they came from homeless people.
3: Keep in mind, an anomalous statistical spike like this is evidence of fraud. Ask any forensic accountant, it may not be necessarily proof of fraud, but it is certainly evidence of fraud.
16: Yeah.
3: But forget the late ballots. Just because the vote swing coincidentally matched the specific Lhasa count of homeless people on the streets.
16: Yeah, that's the homeless people, and they all went to her. All the votes went to her.
3: Just because NGOs that Nithya cuts checks to were hoarding ballots, just because hundreds of thousands of dead people and ex-presidents who fled California were still on the voter rolls.
16: Weird.
3: Doesn't mean anyone is taking those loose ballots and filling them out.
16: No.
3: First off, it's against the law. And we all know, if it's against the law, it doesn't happen.
16: Yeah, like rape. I mean, if rape's against the law, that's why there are no rapes. And murders. Murders are legal, too. That's why there are... Okay, never mind.
3: Secondly, we have signature verification. Everyone has to sign their ballot.
16: Yep.
3: And a computer checks your signature.
16: Yep.
3: Well, except some voters can't sign, so they carved out a rule where you can just make a mark on the ballot.
16: Mark.
3: And a witness can sign on your behalf.
16: Yeah.
3: It can be an X or a scribble or even a happy face.
16: Even a happy
3: face. As long as a witness signs off on it. And don't forget, once they separate the ballot from the envelope, there's zero way to trace it back to the ballot to check if a sudden tranche of votes that swung predominantly to one candidate had come from a bunch of ballots with happy faces in the signature box.
16: Yeah, I know. It's kind of like maybe there could be some fraud or something. And then, of course, in California, there's no mechanism to investigate voter fraud. And the only people who are allegedly committing the fraud are, of course, Democrats.
3: There is this misnomer being parroted even by staunch critics of California's rigged voting system, saying there's nothing you can do because this is all legal in California. It's not legal. Even by California's own ridiculous laws, all this stuff is still illegal. They simply removed all the mechanisms to catch the fraud and prevent it from happening.
16: Yes.
3: It's like a bank heist. But California has made a law that you can't lock the bank vault. You're not allowed to have security cameras. And you can't count the money inside the vault.
16: No.
3: Robbing the bank is still 100% illegal, but there's no way to stop it from happening.
16: They say there's no voter fraud, but even if there was, there's no way to find out if there is because they've covered it up. And before the L.A. mayoral election, Gavin Newsom changed the law.
3: Now here's the smoky backroom dealing. 5 days before my election, Gavin Newsom signed a ridiculous law that literally banned federal and independent authorities from investigating vote fraud.
16: Huh.
3: Or overseeing elections to monitor for fraud during the counting process.
2: Moving forward with new legislation that would make it a felony to seize ballots before the vote has been certified by state and county officials. We will be the wall he cannot get past.
3: That's like banning the bank from having security cameras.
16: Yeah.
3: Now, the timing of this was deliberate. He knows this won't hold up in court, but he did it so close to the election day, he knew the courts wouldn't be able to overturn it in time for the election.
16: Yeah. Oh, there's more. There was a reason why there were FBI agents in Skid Row, and hell is coming to Democrats in California. I'll share that on the other side of the break. By the way, you know, America's celebrating its 250th anniversary. They're doing it because we were built on a strong foundation. The framers were geniuses. Hamilton built America's financial foundation on the principle of sound, stable money, a principle later embodied by the gold standard and abandoned in 1971. That's why we're in such a mess right now. That's why your dollar isn't worth as much. 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Why don't you do that? 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Now it's over $4,000. 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
1: No! No! Why?
0: It's the gift that keeps on giving. 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
2: It is the Rob Carson Show, doing the final show from the studio that I built in Old Town Alexandria, Virginia. Right across the river from the swamp, 4.3 miles from the Capitol. It's kind of cool. It's kind of cool. Going to be doing the show from the Newsmax studio. Going to be moving today. Not looking forward to that. I have to strike the studio as soon as the show is over today, and then see my brothers and sisters in broadcasting. I've been doing this show over 6 years in a box by myself. And so it's going to be pretty cool. I'm sure I'll be a little socially awkward. It's like, hey, your face is nice. You know, I'll do something like that, and they're like, what the hell? I just haven't been around people very often. Hi, my name's Rob. Hello. But anyway, it should be pretty cool. Spencer Pratt is taking the gloves off. He's said that there's no way he's going to, he's given up the possibility of becoming the mayor. Which is a shame, because I think one of these, awful individuals who are now competing for the mayor of L.A. And by the way, L.A. is just going to continue to burn. I would love to see one of them be arrested or something. Wouldn't that be cool? And then have him back in the race again. But here he is talking about Skid Row and all of the people that, Nitya Ramen Noodle. All of the votes that came in for her, 40,000 votes came in after Election Day, and that's about the same amount of people that are homeless. And in Skid Row, all of the votes went to her.
3: The fraud isn't here. It's here on Skid Row, where homeless people are paid a couple bucks for their ballots.
4: They give you $2 to vote? Yeah, we do the street. We shoot them.
5: Will they come down here and try and pay you to vote?
3: Yes.
5: I told you who to vote for? Yes.
6: Since I'm voting your way, can I get a plate? You know what I mean?
3: It's here where socialist street animals go door to door and violate the ballot harvesting laws.
2: Yeah.
3: People bring up the old communist adage often attributed to Stalin, saying it's not who votes that counts, it's who counts the votes. No, this is the modern era of fraud. They've gotten wise. The modern communist agrees with the old communists, but just the first part. It doesn't matter who votes. It doesn't matter if it's a drug zombie being paid for the ballot. It doesn't matter if it's a DSA socialist street animal filling out your ballot. It doesn't matter if it's a blue-haired intern at a Nitya Ramen-funded NGO filling out the ballots. The bank vault is wide open. The cameras have been removed, and there's no way to count the money.
2: The Democrat Party is, the people who lead the Democrat Party are evil. Across the country, they are. They're evil. The people who lead the Democrat Party are pure evil. This is why the Democrat Party is doing a death spiral into hell. The Plattner candidacy, excuse me, candidacy is a prime example of Democrats, the Democrat whatever machine, consultancy machine, chooses someone who fits the template of what they think is a, masculine man, whatever, and don't do any vetting because they're so bloody out of touch with every decent human being in America. No good and decent man would run for office in the Democrat Party. No sane man, father, husband, who is in good standing, who's a churchgoer, who has common sense, who's hardworking, would possibly want to soil their reputation by becoming an office holder for this Democrat Party. And they are going down in flames, guys. They are freaking going down in flames. Here is, I had one more bite from Spencer Pratt, because Pratt says there is, hell is coming for Democrats. Let me grab it. I don't know why. Here it is. Justice is coming, according to Spencer Pratt.
3: You need the fraudsters to start catching charges. For that to happen, you need proof. That's what investigators do. They turn evidence into proof with a robust investigation. Do you think it's a coincidence that 20 FBI agents suddenly descended on Skid Row to investigate vote fraud? Why do you think they were there? You don't get evidence by going to rallies or storming the ballot processing center. You get evidence by doing real work. And the first rule of criminal investigation is you do not talk about it. If I have to be the kamikaze pilot to finally get this fixed, so be it. There's a right way and a wrong way to do this. The right way isn't easy, but it ends with commie animals in handcuffs. I will restore faith in our elections if it's the last thing I do. And to all you fraudsters out there, we've been watching you, and justice is coming.
2: Oh, brother, I hope so. Man, I really, really do hope so. I'm just so done with these animals. And I, you know what? We've had this 10-year temper tantrum, Antifa, and all this nonsense. You know, firebombing America, trashing America, and now you got these Democrat socialists, spoiled little children with no life experience, and they think they're going to take over our country. We will go to war before that happens. If they want to start it, we'll end it. They're talking about they're going to take over. No, you're not. There are too many people who work their rear ends off to get everything they have and had to scrape everything they had to maybe make it to retirement, maybe have a little extra, and they busted their butts for it. And we are not about ready to turn our businesses over to the state. We are not about ready to turn over our lives and be ruled by you little worthless pieces of garbage. That's what I gotta say. That's all I'm gonna say about it. I think we need, I think we need some comedy. I think we need Bernie Sanders singing about Graham Blattner.
1: I would really call Bernie Sanders to apologize for pushing this kind of predator.
7: Chuck Schumer and I, we back this guy. Graham Blattner and its Nazi tattoo.
2: Doesn't get lower than this.
7: We weren't enthused by women abused by Blattner, though we knew it was true.
2: They would elect Satan then.
7: We have no shame, accept no blame, though we know that it was wrong. It's a safe bet, folks will forget.

0: cases made against Graham.
1: Hey, that is Brandy from Jim Gossett. 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Jim Gossett Comedy. Help a brother out. He's an enormous genius. All right, we're going to take a break. Christian Toto, HollywoodinToto.com joins us next. Don't go anywhere.

0: guys, it's Rob Carson with another great deal from Birch Gold. 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
1: With SRN News, I'm Bob Agnew in Washington. Meteorologists say a massive heat wave starting this weekend will be significant and dangerous. Forecasters expecting record triple-digit highs this weekend in Nevada, Utah, Colorado, Wyoming, Idaho, Montana, North Dakota, and South Dakota. President Trump has chosen not to sign a sweeping housing affordability bill, what he actually favors, but he's protesting Congress for not approving a strict voter ID bill, the SAVE Act, that lacks enough Republican support to get it passed the Senate. On Truth Social, he wrote, "I will not sign the housing bill, which has been fully approved by Congress and sent to the White House in protest over the fact that the U.S. is not capable of passing the Save America Act." 8 men have been indicted on terrorism and murder conspiracy charges in connection with an alleged plot targeting the UFC Freedom 250 event at the White House. This is SRN News.
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4: Your Fox 45 forecast, still hot and humid with some scattered showers and thunderstorms. Temperatures in the low 90s, feel like temperatures in the mid and upper 90s, plus some scattered showers and storms through early tonight. After that, mostly cloudy, lows fall back into the low 70s, and then another round of heat and humidity on Saturday with highs in the upper 80s, plus some isolated showers and storms during the late afternoon, early evening hours. From the Fox 45 Weather Authority, I'm meteorologist Amy Aronson for Talk Radio 680 WCBM.
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0: We are trying to get a hold of Christian Toto. Not sure exactly what's going on. It's California. They, you know, might be burning, for God's sake. We have no idea. No, actually, I think he lives in Colorado now. Anyway, we'll see about getting on. If not, there's plenty of other stuff to talk about. I think this is wonderful, by the way. The Marco Rubio is bringing together like 60 countries. They're going to go after Antifa. They're declaring war on Antifa. This is so gigantic. This is so gigantic. And Donald Trump is declaring war on communism. I think the world has had enough of this globalist movement. Great Britain has had enough of this globalist movement, this Islamist movement. And we're taking the country. I told you, you may recall when Donald Trump was running for president again in 2024. I said when he wins, patriotism, joy and faith are going to sweep the globe. Absolutely going to sweep the globe. And I think we are in, as I said, we are the reaction to the action of evil in the world. And evil has run roughshod. And I was talking to somebody last night. Who the hell was talking about last night? I said that we don't need to live in darkness anymore. We don't need to live in darkness. There's no reason for it. Washington, D.C. was a crap hole when I moved here a year ago. None of the fountains worked. They were being used as latrines. There was a massive homeless encampment right across from the Christopher Columbus statue in front of Union Station. There was a massive homelessness encampment there. And the fountain was being used as a latrine for the homeless. DuPont Circle was a mess. Nobody in their right mind would go to DuPont Circle. I've been there several times since I moved here. Now there are families having picnics there, and they're throwing frisbees. All of the fountains in Washington, D.C. are working, and they're full of water. I was down in front of the National Archives. There's a big fountain in the National Archives. There's a place you can dine outdoors. There's some sculptures. And it was joyous. It was joyous. It was clean. Everyone is polite. I've been to I went down to the Cherry Blossom Festival with some friends of mine, and it was spotless. It was like Disney World clean. I went on the Metro, and I had not ridden the Metro in probably 12, 15 years, something like that. All of the Metro operators were courteous and wonderful. What? They were. They went out of their way to be helpful. Oh, and then, of course, we are finding out, you know, that the left hates this so much that they are, vandalizing. They're hating what Donald Trump is doing. And only demonic people do that. Only demonic people would tear down or lie or mislead or condemn the beautification of a city for politics. And I'm so bloody done with it. I was thinking about this. I'm tired of suffering fools. I'm not talking about fools who suffer. I'm tired of me having to suffer fools. I'm not going to put up with it anymore. I'm not going to put up with nonsense. I'm not going to put up with my daughter can be a boy and a boy can be a girl and they can be in sport. I'm not going to suffer fools anymore. When I moved here, I remember months ago, I went down to Old Town Alexandria. It's a very leftist enclave. It's very snotty, elite in some areas. And yet there are still a lot of Gadsden flag license plates in the state of Virginia. And I was down there, and these morons were down there. Well, first of all, I was sitting in an outside restaurant and a patio, and these anti-Israel, pro-Hamas protesters walk by, and they've got Hamas and Palestine flags and all of these signs about whatever, and they started to come into the area for dining and hand out their propaganda. And I got out of my chair and I said, "You get your asses out of here. You are not welcome here. This is private property. Get out of here." And shooed them away like splashing holy water on vampires. Haven't seen them since. Have since gotten to know a lot of the members of this place. It's an artist enclave called the Torpedo Factory. most of them insufferable leftists, including this jackweed who puts like 8647 and Charlie Kirk was whatever on his windows in his art studio. He's a complete ass. I have these really funny, these little, they look like $100 bills. You fold them in half and it looks like a $100 bill. And you open it up and inside it has a picture of Donald Trump smiling. It says, Trump is your president. And I go down and I fold that in half and I kick it under his door to think it's a $100 bill. And then he opens it up and, you know, and I do that all the time just because he's such a jackweed. But a lot of the Jewish artists in that building are terrified. In 2026, there are Jewish people who are terrified, Jewish artists who are terrified. I met with them. We had coffee. It was like the French underground. It really was. It's crazy. And I just said, I'm not going to speak in hushed tones. I'm not going to suffer fools anymore. I was on, I went down to King Street. It's a beautiful street. There's buskers down. It's a beautiful, beautiful place. And all of a sudden, this little carload of morons, leftist morons, holding, you know, printed out banners, hands off Iran, shrieking through bullhorns about America is, you know, whatever we are, colonial or we're whatever the hell we are. And I went in, I got in their faces. And these children are there. One of the girls has a ring pop. I used to buy them for my daughter when she was 5. And she's got a ring pop. I said, you're a child. You're an ignorant child. And of course, one of them was barking at me in the bullhorn. I took none of that. I took none of that. And then I went over to see the two adults, probably in their 40s. And I said, you should be ashamed of yourselves for doing this. They didn't know what the hell was going on. And when I was finished, I walked over to the side and I shooed them out of there. They left. They're gone. They've never been back. I said, there are families down here. There are buskers down here trying to make a living. You have no right to be here. You have no permit to be here. And you're breaking the noise ordinance. You're being loud and nobody wants you here. I got applause from people. I got high fives from people. I wore a MAGA hat into D.C. in the Metro. When I first rode the Metro for the first time for the cherry blossoms, I had a woman get in my face and shriek at me for wearing it. And I went off on her. And then this young girl, she made this look like I have a small penis. You're like, and I said, you're a freaking child. You're a child. And I can't tell you how many people in D.C. would walk by me and say, I really love your hat. I really love your hat. Yeah, I'm not going to suffer fools anymore, and I will not live in darkness, and you shouldn't live in darkness either. Here's Judge Jeanine talking about this American canoeist who was an Olympic athlete, and the charges against him for vandalizing the reflecting pool where Martin Luther King Jr. did his I'd Have a Dream speech.
1: This is a priority not only for the president, but for myself as well. So, today, a grand jury has returned a felony indictment against a defendant, David Hearn, for felony destruction of property, for which he faces 10 years in prison.
0: Yeah.
1: The indictment is in response to an incident that occurred on June 19th of 2026, in which the defendant Hearn ripped a piece of recently installed sealant on the bottom of the reflecting pool at the Lincoln Memorial.
0: Now, 9 people have been arrested doing this. These are children. These are adult children, and they need to do adult time. We don't need to live in darkness anymore. And we're discovering more and more that the Democrat Party is just that. Graham Platner is a dark soul. And the Democrat Party was fine with every single thing he did. He's a Frankenstein monster of awful. If you took every possible horrible thing about a man and you put it together in one monstrous figure, that is Graham Platner. And they were fine with him until he was going to lose. Let's take a break and come back. This is the Rob Carson Show.
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0: Would I launch strikes in Mexico to stop drugs? It's okay with me.
1: Boom, boom, boom, boom, boom. Bang, bang, bang, bang, bang. Boom, boom, boom, boom, boom. How, how, how. I love it. Big Head Todd of the Monsters. They're a remake of that John Lee Hooker song, by the way. Spectacular, spectacular. Absolutely amazing. I love it. One of the many groups that I grew. So you remember this guy who discovered Graham Plattner, this creep who discovered Graham Plattner?
2: How did you find Graham Plattner?
3: Well, so, I mean, we went through thousands and thousands of prospects. Then, you know, Liam pulled up this video of this guy with an oyster farm.
4: My name is Graham Plattner, and I live in Sullivan, Maine, the owner of Frenchman Bay Oyster Company.
3: And then...
1: they've only sold $5,000 worth of oysters to his mom.
3: He pulled up his effies.
1: He probably went to the grocery store and just got a bunch and then sold them to his mom for a little profit.
3: History and saw, you know, the money he'd given to Bernie Sanders and, you know, some other people. That was enough information to know that we had the best prospect.
1: My God. Who would want to even converse? These are the men of the Democrat Party, by the way. These are the decision makers of the Democrat Party.
3: Facts that we'd maybe ever seen.
2: How did you go about vetting him? And why did you?
3: We paid a nice firm a whole chunk of money and got some stuff back.
2: Did the vetting process turn up the tattoo that became so controversial?
3: No.
1: He has egg on his face. Daniel Moroff is his name. Barred from Summer Lee's campaign over sexual misconduct complaints. I can't imagine that he would be attracted to women. I'm just saying that just a little bit of that. What a creep supreme. What a creep supreme. I told you about this. I told you about the Democrat Party and Kamala Harris voters. I said they were crazy cat ladies and the emasculated men in their lives. And guess what? I was right. That's exactly who is this. And the voters in Maine are crazy liberal academic cat ladies and the emasculated men in their lives. It's absolutely true. I was completely right. This guy, you know, I used to live in Minnesota, in Minneapolis, 1995-ish to about 1999-ish. I'm glad I left because it was nuts then. It's super nuts now. There were some things you could like about Minneapolis when I lived there. I lived in Uptown to start because I was still like 28 years old and then moved and bought my first house in South Minneapolis, on Aldrich. Thank you. And it was okay. It was beginning to get insufferable and now it's just terrible. And now it's overrun by Somali gangs and the FBI needs to move in there, the DOJ, and they need to find all of these gang members, denaturalize and deport them back to Somalia 1,000%.
5: A number of shootings and a homicide over the 4th of July weekend involving Somali gangs. On Wilson Street in Minneapolis, the Ramsey County Sheriff's Office says a Wilmer soccer coach was killed as part of Somali gang violence, but the problem didn't start there.
6: This last weekend, we were at the Juice Time in Arden Hills. There was 300 young Somali kids there, and some of them were gangsters, and we had a number of us law enforcement officers there that curtailed their activity, but 2 hours later they were shooting someone over in Northeast Minneapolis, same group.
5: Fletcher and his investigators say Somali gang violence is growing fast and spans the metro with 12 Somali gangs from Minneapolis and St. Paul to St. Cloud to Apple Valley and Burnsville.
1: Wow.
5: Ramsey County tracking the violence within the Somali community. The majority of it is gun violence.
7: Yes, we had an incident over the weekend in Minneapolis where an innocent young man from Woodbury was shot, and he's in the hospital
1: from
7: right
1: Woodbury.
7: Now fighting for his life. And it's causing a lot of problems for us.
1: Yeah, unbelievable. You know, if Kamala Harris were the president, we'd not know about any of this.

0: But fortunate for us, the Democrat Party did not learn anything from the defeat. That's the best thing about it. We should consider ourselves fortunate. After the election, when she lost both houses of Congress, the Electoral College and the popular vote, generally you learn from a defeat and you go in the opposite direction. I mean, it's almost flabbergasting. But the Democrat Party, or at least part of it, has decided they're going to do a suicide mission. And they're going to overrun us somehow with soy boys and crazy cat ladies and usher in communism. And we have been fighting this for 10 years. As I have said with regard to you and me, we are patriotic Americans. We are well-armed intellectually and physically. And they really picked the worst year to do this, the 250th anniversary of our birth. They thought they'd soften this up with carpet bombing, tearing down our institutions, tearing down our history, DEI, CRT, all of this nonsense. They thought we were softening up for a takeover. We're not. We're battle-hardened. We're not battle-weary. And so, as I say, overwhelm them with joy, patriotism, and faith. I'll handle the mockery and ridicule, and then we will begin Chapter 2 of the Trump's second presidency, and we can really start kicking some butt. Let's take a break and come back. This is the Rob Carson Show. Hey, guys, it's Rob Carson with another great deal from Birch Gold. 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

course, trying to decide what to end the show with today. Because, you know, it's been a long week. It's been an absolutely long week. And getting ready to do this move here. It's just been, I was confiding in my friend Brian, who is my producer at WCBM Radio, our, anchor station in Baltimore. And by the way, thank you to all of our wonderful radio stations, around the country. And we are growing. We're going to be growing those, stations. I just talked to Christian Toto. He says, I'm talking to the cops. We'll explain later. Okay. Whatever. Might have gotten pulled over. But I want to thank, all of our affiliates. We do have a new one, WCGA in Georgia. We will be welcoming them officially on Monday. But we're really glad to have them,

0: We are hitting at the right time. I think, you know, I remember Rush Limbaugh when he hit 1987. He started, he was 37 years old. And he came along at the right time, right place, right skill set, right life experience. It was perfect. It was like Elvis. I know it sounds kind of crazy, but no, it really did. He came along at a perfect confluence of events. Same way with Glenn Beck right after 9/11, to a lesser degree, but certainly very close. I think that I've waited these many years and have arrived at a confluence of events with the live stream, with podcasting, and with the marriage with local radio stations around the country. And so I like to say I walk in his footsteps. No one will ever fill his shoes. But I think I'm here at a fortuitous time and a providential place. And you guys are with me. So I'm moving to the Newsmax studios. We will be broadcasting on Monday. You won't notice any difference. It'll look exactly like I am, except for I will be in the Washington, D.C. studios of Newsmax. Yes, WGCA 1100 AM, Woodbine, Georgia, lady, serving the Brunswick market in Fernandina Beach, Florida, ladies and gentlemen. There you go. That's our new affiliate. We love you guys. Thank you for carrying us. We'll have you on Monday. We'll make a big deal out of it, because we love you, and we're proud to be on there. So without further ado, I'm going to strike this studio, take it apart, move it into the heart of the swamp, knowing that you are there, and you and the Almighty guided me here. So it's doing a cannonball into the deep end. That's the only thing I know how to do. That's what I'm going to do. Wish me luck. God bless you, America's founded Donald Trump. Watch my TV show, Rob Carson's What in the World, this weekend on Newsmax, 3 o'clock Sunday, 8:30 Sunday night. And until Monday when I'm in D.C., do not catch the stupid. I love you guys.
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3: News this hour at Town Hall, I'm Bob Agnew in Washington. President Trump is aware he's number one on a particular list. Details from correspondent Laura Winters.
4: It appears President Trump is well aware of the intelligence that he is number one on Iran's hit list. The information shared with the U.S. by the Israelis, who are warning of a new plot to take out President Trump in retaliation for him taking out top leaders in Iran. Earlier in the week at the NATO summit in Turkey, President Trump telling reporters,
5: there was another list came out yesterday. And I'm number one on, I like being number one on TikTok better, but I'm number one on the list for killing.
4: Laura Winters reporting.
3: After almost 1,000 years, the bio tapestry is back in England. British Museum Director Nicholas Culligan says the task of transporting the historic tapestry helped warm relations between the two countries.
6: It's just a really special moment. And then the other thing is how rare that a loan of a work of art can bring two countries even just maybe a step closer together, and that's definitely happening.
3: The priceless medieval artwork spirited into the British Museum in the dead of night after a high-tech, tight security operation. U.S. stocks getting a slow start earlier today on Wall Street.
7: I'm Seth Stichel, and this is Markets in a Minute. Stocks and oil prices are drifting towards a quiet finish of the week following some fireworks over the past couple days. The S&P 500 was bouncing between small gains and losses in the first hour of trading Friday. The Dow was up 54 points. That's about a tenth of a percent. The Nasdaq Composite was down 0.3%. Oil prices were also relatively steady. Traders have been trying to anticipate how long the resumption of strikes between the U.S. and Iran will affect the flow of crude coming from the Persian Gulf region. Treasury yields edged higher in the bond market. The yield on the 10-year Treasury rose to 4.56%. Seth Sutel, New York.
3: And more on these stories at townhall.com.
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10: Good afternoon. It's 3:03. I'm Maggie Hunter with the latest headlines from the WCBM Maryland News Center. Fox 45 reports that a Baltimore County community is reeling after two siblings were found shot to death inside their home on Tallis Road in Gwinoak. A retired Baltimore City Police homicide detective weighs in as county police detectives work to track down the murderer. Police said a 9-year-old boy and his 15-year-old sister were discovered dead Tuesday night. Investigators said the children's mother found them inside the home and called 911. Police said the father later arrived home. And health officials are warning about a parasitic infection spreading quickly across the country, with cases now reported in 18 states. The illness, cyclosporiasis, is described as a potentially dangerous stomach bug that can be traced to produce and water. I'm Maggie Hunter, 680 WCBM News.
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12: 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Slow going traffic on the Baltimore-Washington Parkway northbound between Waterview Avenue and 95, and it is slow southbound through Jessup between 32 and 198. 95 is jammed up northbound between Caton Avenue and the Fort McHenry Tunnel. Now the construction in Belkamp northbound after Maryland 24 cleared. Traffic is still slow from Mountain Road. Stop and go southbound as well between Maryland House and 24. Be aware that on 50 westbound, two-way operations are not in effect at this time, so only two lanes are available to eastbound traffic. So eastbound, you will find very slow traffic from Ritchie Highway all the way to the Bay Bridge. Westbound side also heavy from Main Street to the Bay Bridge. Tired of overpriced blinds? 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
13: Your Fox 45 forecast, hot and humid with temperatures in the low 90s. Feel like temperatures in the mid 90s, plus some scattered showers and some thunderstorms. Once those storms wrap up tonight, mostly cloudy and mild with temperatures falling back into the low 70s. From the Fox 45 Weather Authority, I'm meteorologist Amy Aronson for Talk Radio 680 WCBM.
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0: right, final moments. Doug Schoen, a depressed Democrat, as his party goes hard radical left. Let me play this cut. I mean, Ro Khanna, I think he thinks he's way more powerful than he is, actually made this statement that he believes the women that accuse Plattner, but says the entire Democratic Party supports him.
1: Do you worry about that? What is the line for you? Because there have been allegations by former female partners of his who've alleged abuse and mistreatment, those kinds of things. I mean, what happened to believe women?
2: Well, I do believe those women, and I have said that his past conduct was shameful, and I totally condemned it. He did two or three tours of duty in Iraq. He came back with a PTSD. That's not an excuse, but he said that he had a problem with alcohol. He had a ugly period in his life, and he believes that he is transformed, and he's had redemption. And the voters of Maine had a choice, and they voted for him by 72%.
0: So there are people like you that understand what's happening. People like Mark Penn seems to understand it. Then you've got James Carville that seems to have just lost it and gone off the deep end. But you do have smart other people in your party. But even they seem timid and afraid to speak out against this radicalized left. Why is that?
3: Because they are intimidated. Because the left is vicious. They are coercive. They're authoritarian. And they literally go after anyone who does not hew to their view of the world. That's what it is, Sean. Schumer understands what's going on. He's just intimidated and frightened. It's scary. I wish that wasn't the case. And you know, what you said before is very important. They are going to primary Fetterman. And in fact, if I were Fetterman, I would either get out, because I don't think he can win a primary, or more likely, I think the Republicans would welcome him. And look, I want Fetterman to stay a Democrat, but if self-preservation may require him changing parties, as much as I want to keep that seat Democratic.
0: I can absolutely see that happening in a heartbeat. Because I think they're going to go after him with a vengeance. How does this then play out? If the base of the party is nominating the Graham Plattners and the El Sayeds and the Tallarico's in the party, and nobody's willing to speak out against even a Nazi tattoo guy. How does that play out for 28? I mean, who can win the Democratic primary?
3: Well, this is something, Sean, I think you should spend a little more time on, though you've been obviously the leader in picking up on the power of the far left. What I see happening is that we're going to have a candidate who no one is really talking about now be just as competitive as anyone else. And that's AOC. I believe Bernie's fighting oligarchy, tour was a dry run for her candidacy. They built crowds around the country. And I think she's going to run for president.
0: Doug, I think she's going to run. I don't think she's that smart.
3: You don't have to be that smart if you're that radical, Sean.
0: Okay, so she can win the nomination. Can she win a general? I have about 10 seconds.
3: I don't think she can win a general, but she can rip my party and rip the country apart.
0: All right, we appreciate you, Mr. Schoen. God bless you. Tough times for you. I apologize.
3: Always enjoy.
0: Listen.
3: Thank you.
0: We appreciate it. 800-941-SEAN, our number. 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
7: With SRN News, I'm Bob Agnew in Washington. Forecasters say a massive heat wave starting this weekend will be significant and dangerous. Forecasters expecting the record triple-digit highs this weekend in places like Nevada, Utah, Colorado, Wyoming, Idaho, and Montana, along with both North and South Dakota. President Trump today choosing not to sign a sweeping housing affordability bill. He's holding out on signing the bill he actually favors, but he's protesting Congress for not approving a strict voter ID bill that lacks sufficient support to pass in the Senate. He says that the SAVE Act would help to ensure voter integrity. Volkswagen reporting weak sales numbers and a significant drop in China, especially. The company said today it does plan to cut its model lineup by nearly half to try and recover. On Wall Street, the Dow Jones Industrial Average was up by about 202 points right now. This is SRN News.
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11: 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Traffic stacking up for the ride to the beach this afternoon. Eastbound Route 50 across the Bay Bridge. Stop and go from the Severn River Bridge. Delays about 25 minutes. Westbound traffic coming off the shore. Moving better now. All three lanes open and about a 10-minute delay through Stevensville. Baltimore, northbound on the Harbor Tunnel Thruway. Expect about a 15 minutes of slow traffic approaching the tunnel from the Route 2 spur. Harford County, southbound 95, running very slow between the Maryland House and Route 24 in Aberdeen. 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
12: Your Fox 45 forecast, still hot and humid with some scattered showers and thunderstorms. Temperatures in the low 90s, feel like temperatures in the mid and upper 90s, plus some scattered showers and storms through early tonight. After that, mostly cloudy, lows fall back into the low 70s, and then another round of heat and humidity on Saturday with highs in the upper 80s, plus some isolated showers and storms during the late afternoon and early evening hours. From the Fox 45 Weather Authority, I'm meteorologist Amy Aronson for Talk Radio 680 WCBM.
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6: You know, believe it or not, Tina Brown, who I never expected would get it, is realizing something a lot of Democrats are not getting, is Graham Plattner is nuts and Mr. Nazi Tattoo is now caught up in this big sexting, you know, up to a dozen women. Washington Times, I'm reading from there. His wife apparently alerted his Senate campaign about these texts with several women days before he announced he was running. And anyway, her name, Amy Gertner, telling the campaign she found the messages in the spring of 25, early into her marriage with the Democratic contender. And she disclosed the text to a campaign ad conducting op research last August to ward off any risk to Plattner's campaign. Campaign official told the Journal that the aide ultimately decided the texts were a private matter being handled by the couple in marriage counseling. Now, Plattner put forward his wife to answer him after he was outed as a serial sexter, as the Dem candidate himself, you know, remained silent. You know, a lot of people in the media, I saw more than a couple of headlines saying it looked like a hostage video, said she was deeply hurt by about the campaign's former political director, whom she tipped off about the sexting, confirming the messages to the press. And it looks and sounds like a hostage video, says one person on X. Blink twice if you need rescuing Amy. Anyway, the farmer believed to have had sexting affairs with up to a dozen women. Okay, what they do in their own relationship, whatever. But anyway, you add that to everything else, the fact that he's an avowed communist, Nazi tattoo, all the insanity of that is his life, which we have covered exhaustively here on this program, and it's not a pretty picture. Anyway, let's start with Graham Plattner's wife and this video message slamming reports on Saturday about his sexually explicit text messages to all these other women.
15: So it makes me really angry, disappointed, and I find it really shameful that there's a group of media outlets and people who are willing to spread gossip instead of talking about real issues that Graham is running on, like healthcare and education and childcare. I just really wanted to make sure that everyone knows that Graham and I have a great marriage. Being married is hard. Being newly married is hard. Being newly married and going through infertility is hard. Being newly married, going through infertility, and a Senate campaign is hard. I don't even know if I have the right words to describe what we've been going through, but I knew the man that I married had been through an immense amount of violent, active combat. And he's been in therapy for years. I admire the f*** out of him. So when there are news articles about our marriage, it's just extra sh-.
6: Now, Graham Plattner, for his part, is slamming the establishment media for trying to rip apart his marriage. Well, maybe if he didn't want anything to rip apart his marriage, he should not have been sexting. Anyway, just a thought.
0: Listen.
16: Where we heard Amy's video, saw Amy's video last night about this situation, the story in the Times and the Journal, what would your statement be at this point?
17: It's no surprise to me that the establishment media outlets are just going to run gossip instead of wanting to talk about the things that actually matter in this race, which are the material realities that the Mainers are working with. And these people are going to try to make this race about anything but what it's supposed to be about, which is policy. They never want to talk about policy. Amy and I have a very loving and very happy marriage. They would very much like to try to rip that apart. They're going to come after us in every awful way that they possibly can. And we're just going to keep talking about the fact that the hospitals are closing, the fact that child care facilities are closing, the fact that teachers and nurses aren't paid enough, and the fact that everybody down here continues to work harder and longer and get less. But, of course, the powers that be do not want us to talk about that. And so they're going to just do gossip instead.
6: And then Plattner denied the story that he was sexting other women. Okay. You know, don't believe your lying eyes. Here's what he said on that.
16: But the stories are true, right? About the texts.
17: No. No, this is the amazing part. The Wall Street Journal, New York Times ran stories without any evidence besides the gossip from a former staffer. I'm sorry, that's frankly journalistic malpractice. We pushed back on it. They won it. They did it anyways.
18: So, I have a question. So are you confirming that the messages did not exist?
17: What's that?
18: The messages, they did not.
17: I'm confirming that what Genevieve McDonald said in the New York Times is not true.
16: So you never met with her about uncomfortable, for lack of a better word, sexting messages as the campaign was going?
17: We talked about things in Amy and I's marriage that we've gone through over the years. We talked about that because that's our marriage, and we discussed it with the campaign. What Genevieve McDonald claims isn't true.
6: All right, here to weigh in on all of this, we have Brianna Lyman. She is a correspondent for The Federalist. Michael Knowles is with us of The Michael Knowles Show at The Daily Wire to discuss this and much more. I don't think this is playing out very well, Brianna. However, I'm not sure if you picked up it that they have in the state of Maine a very kind of bizarre scheme that Democrats can use. Even if Plattner wins, they'll have like a 3-week period of time to remove him from the ballot. Did you read that?
19: I did, yeah. It says that if he makes it through next week's primary, they would have, I think, about like a month and a week to replace him with a hand-picked candidate, which is exactly why we are hearing so much about this, you know, affair scandal. Look, to your point, Sean, this is a man who had a Nazi tattoo. That alone should have disqualified him. Then you add in the fact that he said victims of sexual abuse deserve it. He mocked a U.S. soldier who, thank God, survived and did not get killed by the Taliban. All of that would have been career suicide, but it wasn't, which leads me to believe that Democrats probably have some kind of internal polling showing if it's Plattner versus Collins, Collins wins. But if it's a different Democrat, someone maybe a little more moderate and toned down, maybe there's a real fighting chance. So first of all, they want to use this as that final nail in the coffin to his campaign because they let everything else slide. And two, look, Democrats make it seem like they believe Texas is in play with Tallarico and Paxton. How will you go after Paxton if you and your party are running a candidate who has done far worse with women, and it was done far worse in every other capacity? So that's why you're seeing the Democrats kind of pick up on the story. It's why you're seeing the propaganda press suddenly discover their, you know, gumption for investigating a candidate over sexual assault allegations and not everything else.
6: Michael Knowles, let's get your take on all this.
20: I totally agree. I always look at what the source is, and Republicans, myself included, were having a great time dunking on Plattner here, but the story came from Democrat political operatives. You heard Plattner inveigh against the establishment media. Well, last time I checked, the establishment media is run by Democrats, so this is coming from the Dems. The New York Times was sounding the alarm on Plattner's candidacy a couple of weeks ago. Now you're getting this story out of the New York Times, out of the Wall Street Journal, which in its news division is liberal, even though the op-ed page is more conservative. So, yes, I think that the Democrats are sounding the alarm. They realize this guy is not going to go the distance. To me, this really reads like the Swalwell campaign. The Democrats tried to signal that Swalwell was not going to go the distance about a month before he dropped out. They tried to threaten him with residency requirements, with a potential financial scandal. Finally, they brought the hammer down with that sex scandal. But the reason they did it is not that they suddenly discovered morality. The reason they did it is they saw that if Swalwell Caldwell was the nominee, a Republican could very likely become the governor of California. I think the same thing's going on here in Maine. Plattner is a weak candidate. The best defense he has of the sexting scandal is it wasn't a dozen women. It was half a dozen at most, which is not a good excuse. And I think Democrats are looking for plan B.
0: All right, Brianna, let's go to the very law I was referring to, because it's a very little known Maine ballot replacement provision that they have. And under Maine law, a candidate that will win the June 9th primary and subsequently withdraws by 5 p.m. on July 13th. Now, this would require him to withdraw. He doesn't seem like the guy that's going to withdraw to me, but that would be part of it. He may be replaced by a nominee selected by party officials, and any replacement candidate has got to be chosen no later than 5 p.m. on July 27th. That timeline would give Democrats 14 days to settle on a replacement candidate and prepare for the general election campaign. Now, if you believe, as I suspect and as Michael suspects and you suspect, that Democrats are probably the people that leaked all of this to hurt their own candidate, they've got to be looking to this as well. But I would imagine Graham Plattner, if he thinks Democrats did it, he's only going to get pissed off and probably dig his heels in.
19: No, probably. But Democrats have now, we know, a history of just replacing a, you know, duly elected candidate. They did it to Joe Biden with Kamala Harris about a single vote. So they would have no problem doing this, Plattner. And I think it would actually fare better because it lets the Democrat establishment in Maine can select a candidate, which they think could be Susan Collins, which, by the way, remember, in 2020, she was supposed to lose her race by like 5 to 8 points. She won it by like 8 to 9 points. So this is a woman who is a difficult candidate to beat, especially because she's not a, you know, a bona fide MAGA senator. This is someone who voted to convict President Trump. So they have to find a very niche Democrat candidate. And I do think when it comes to Plattner, as crazy as everything we've spoken about with him has come out, I don't know if any of it will be enough to turn Democrat voters off. I mean, you saw Virginia Democrats elect Jay Jones. He fantasized about murdering his Republican colleagues and their children. They were like, who among us hasn't said those things? It's like a lot of us actually have never said or thought those things. So I don't think a sex scandal is going to be the final nail in the coffin. I think the final nail in the coffin will be enough pressure from the Democrat establishment onto Graham, but it certainly isn't going to come from the voters. It's going to come from the powers that be.
0: You know, that makes me suspect that probably they're going to make him an offer he can't refuse. That's my guess, Michael Knowles, or at least those discussions will probably take place. Is that conspiratorial on my part or more likely rooted in a possible reality?
20: Well, it might be a conspiracy theory, Sean, but these days it seems the difference between a conspiracy theory and the truth is about 6 months. So, yes, I think the Democrats fire.
0: That's a good line. Well, I mean, all of a sudden, Cory Booker, I have grave concerns about Graham Plattner. They obviously are turning on him, but look at all the support he's getting from Grandpa Bernie and Pocahontas.
20: Exactly. I think that tells you everything you need to know. The other thing to remember here is the Democrats do have alternatives. You know, I look at Jared Golden up there, congressman, looks good, military service. You know, it's not as though it's too late for the Democrats right now. If you get to June 13th, it will be. And the Democrats really play for keeps. You know, I think they're very sophisticated political operatives. They think, at least, they're going to have the wind at their sails for the midterms, and they don't want to blow an opportunity to take what could be a swing state. So if I were Graham Plattner, I would be very, very cautious and worried about what the next shoe is to drop.
0: All right, quick break. We'll come right back. More analysis. Brianna Wyman and Michael Knowles on the other side. Then your call is coming up this Monday. Toll-free is 800-941-SEAN if you want to be a part of the program.
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2: 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Beach traffic remains the big story this afternoon. Eastbound Route 50 across the Bay Bridge crawling from the Severn River Bridge. Delays are now 35 minutes as only two eastbound lanes are available. Southbound on the BW Parkway, expect about 15 minutes of stop and go traffic between 175 and 198 near Jessup. Slow traffic heading north on both major tunnel routes, about 13 minutes approaching the Harbor Tunnel on 895 and 16 minutes on northbound 95 approaching the Fort McHenry Tunnel from the south side of the Beltway. 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
21: We weren't sure adoption would happen for us, but when it did, it happened threefold.
22: 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Little did they know that their house would become the siblings' forever home.
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6: WCBN, Baltimore. Town Hall, I'm Bob Agnew in Washington. A series of mysterious airstrikes have hit Iran after the U.S. said it ended its attacks yesterday. That's raising new questions about exactly who targeted the Islamic Republic. The strikes on Thursday hit areas across the southern part of Iran, even as the country prepared to bury its late Supreme Leader Ayatollah Ali Khamenei. Iran has not yet directly blamed anybody. A lawmaker did warn that the United Arab Emirates is allegedly supporting the U.S. Gulf Arab states and targeted by Iran for retaliatory strikes. A new AP NORC poll finds that many Jewish Americans feel unsafe in the U.S., with many saying they feel less safe than before the Hamas attack on Israel back in 2023.
7: The findings highlight the vulnerability that many Jewish adults in the U.S. feel as bipartisan support for Israel erodes and significant divides emerge within the Jewish community about what constitutes anti-Semitism, particularly when it comes to protesting Israel. About 3 in 10 say that they or members of their household have experienced physical assault, verbal assault, online harassment, or demanding property because of their Jewish background in the last year.
6: That is Bernie Bennett reporting. Meanwhile, new indictments are shedding some new light on a foiled terrorist attack right here in this country.
8: 8 men have been indicted on terrorism and murder conspiracy charges in connection with an alleged plot targeting the UFC Freedom 250 event at the White House. Prosecutors say the group planned to use explosive-laden drones and sniper teams to attack attendees and high-profile officials, including President Trump and Vice President J.D. Vance. The Justice Department says the plot was disrupted days before the event took place. Willie Nelson, the White House.
6: President Trump has chosen not to sign a sweeping housing affordability bill, even though he favors it. He's holding out that signature in protest of Congress for not approving a strict voter ID bill he says would be essential to voter integrity. On Wall Street at the close, the Dow was up 149 points. More from townhall.com.
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10: Good afternoon. It's 4:03. I'm Maggie Hunter with the latest headlines from the WCBM Maryland News Center. The U.S. Department of Justice is suing Maryland and Attorney General Anthony Brown over what it calls sanctuary policies that interfere with federal immigration enforcement laws. The DOJ claims the state's policies are illegal, and Maryland is obstructing federal law enforcement by refusing to help transfer people suspected of entering the country illegally into federal custody. And Baltimore has launched a second community action lab to empower residents and strengthen neighborhood safety in the city's southeastern district. Mayor Brandon Scott has opened applications for the initiative that aims to equip residents, small business owners, and community partners with the tools needed to drive neighborhood revitalization and advance public safety. The community action lab is a partnership between Monzi Baltimore Police and the city's innovation team. I'm Maggie Hunter, 680 WCBM News.
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12: 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Serious crash causing major problems on the Eastern Shore. Route 50 closed both directions. Talbot County and Almshouse Avenue between Main Street and Landing Neck Road. Meanwhile, beach traffic continues to build. Eastbound Route 50 from Annapolis to the Bay Bridge crawling, delays about 40 minutes. Heading into Baltimore, traffic slow approaching both tunnels. About 17 minutes northbound on 895 to the Harbor Tunnel. 12 minutes northbound on 95 approaching the Fort McHenry Tunnel. 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
13: Your Fox 45 forecast, hot and humid with temperatures in the low 90s. Feel like temperatures in the mid 90s, plus some scattered showers and some thunderstorms. Once those storms wrap up tonight, mostly cloudy and mild with temperatures falling back into the low 70s. From the Fox 45 Weather Authority, I'm meteorologist Amy Aronson. For Talk Radio 680 WCBM.
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6: News this hour from Town Hall. I'm Keith Peters in Washington. Climate scientist Daniel Swain with the University of California Agriculture and Natural Resources says America should brace for a heat wave that could last all month.
7: Yeah, this upcoming heat wave does look pretty remarkable. Not necessarily because of its absolute peak temperatures, although they will be quite high, but I think probably more because it's going to be a very broad event from a spatial perspective. So it's going to extend really almost all the way to the West Coast and all the way east to the Ohio River Valley. So that's a huge extent going, you know, thousands of miles across the country.
6: Forecasters are expecting record triple-digit highs this weekend in Nevada, Utah, Colorado, Wyoming, Idaho, Montana, North Dakota, and South Dakota. President Trump has chosen not to sign a sweeping housing affordability bill Friday in protest of Congress not approving a strict voter ID bill that lacks sufficient support to pass.
8: The housing measure will become law without President Trump's signature because he didn't veto it. On Truth Social, he wrote, "I will not sign the housing bill, which has been fully approved by Congress and sent to the White House, in protest over the fact that the United States Senate is not capable of passing the Save America Act, which is polling at 97% with the Republican Party and very high with the non-politician Democrats. The president's rejection of the legislation cut short the GOP's efforts to address a key voter concern about rising home costs. He says the Save America Act will have a greater impact on society." Bernie Bennett, Washington.
6: President Trump has ousted members of a bipartisan federal election commission charged with assisting state and local elections officials. The White House confirmed Friday that Trump is taking executive action to change the makeup of the Election Assistance Commission. On Wall Street, the Dow by 149 points, the S&P advanced 31. More at townhall.com.
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0: In the War of 1812, our nation fought and won America's religious freedom. Today, that constitutional right is being assaulted once more from within.
9: Religious liberty and rights in general were under attack. We all of a sudden became the enemy.
0: In the important new documentary by Dawn's Early Light, anti-Christian bias is exposed at the highest levels of government.
10: I got 6 months of house arrest, 5 years probation.
11: I'm sorry, our rights have been suspended?
12: Hard to believe. The instrument the government would ever be used to punish faith.
0: Follow the sweeping investigation of President Trump's task force to eradicate anti-Christian bias. The governmental hostility and prejudice is uncovered, and Trump's fight to restore our constitutional liberties and religious freedom.
13: If we will not be governed by God, we must be governed by tyrants.
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14: Good afternoon. It's 5:03. I'm Maggie Hunter with the latest headlines from the WCBM Maryland News Center. Howard County Police are investigating a fatal motorcycle crash in Columbia. The accident on Route 32 happened shortly after 10:30 Wednesday night when a motorcyclist lost control of his bike while trying to pass a Howard County Regional Transportation bus. Police have not released the name of the motorcyclist who was pronounced dead at the scene. There were no passengers passengers on the bus, and the driver was not injured. And a Maryland man has been sentenced to 15 years in federal prison for attempting to provide material support to ISIS. 22-year-old Michael TK pleaded guilty in January. Authorities say the Hanover resident had multiple conversations with an undercover officer in 2023, saying he wanted to travel to Africa to join and fight for ISIS. He also said his plan B was to carry out an attack in the U.S. against people who support Israel. I'm Maggie Hunter, 680 WCBM News.
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20: 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Accident on the outer loop at Charles Street. Two left lanes are blocked. Traffic is crawling from Cromwell Bridge Road. Delays about 40 minutes. On the west side, another crash blocking two right lanes on the inner loop at Route 40. Stop and go traffic from 95. Northbound 95 slow approaching the Fort McHenry Tunnel and 895 backing up to the Harbor Tunnel. If you're headed to the beach, eastbound Route 50 crawling from Roe Boulevard to the Bay Bridge. Delays about 35 minutes. 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
21: Their Weather Authority forecast. A few showers and storms are possible overnight as temperatures drop to the upper 60s and low 70s. Highs will be below average in the mid-80s with a chance of showers and storms tomorrow. Then on Sunday, we'll be back to dry weather with highs in the upper 80s. From the Weather Authority Storm Center, I'm meteorologist Chasman Lomax for Talk Radio 680 WCBM.

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5: News this hour from Town Hall. I'm Keith Peters in Washington. On Capitol Hill, a House Republican introduces legislation to codify President Trump's executive order on birthright citizenship, which was struck down by the U.S. Supreme Court. Correspondent Laura Winters reports.
6: Virginia Congressman Republican John McGuire is introducing the Birthright Citizenship Clarification Act. McGuire's bill comes just days after the Supreme Court rules that President Trump's executive order, which looks to limit birthright citizenship, is unconstitutional. McGuire's amendment would not grant citizenship to children of people who are here in our country illegally. McGuire saying in a statement, American citizenship is a privilege and an honor that must be protected. Laura Winters reporting.
5: A former member of the British Parliament has been found dead and a suspect is in custody.
7: 78-year-old Anne Widdecombe was found dead in her home.
8: The suspect, who is a white British national, remains in police custody whilst inquiries continue.
7: Assistant Chief Constable Matt Longman says Widdecombe's death is not being treated as terrorism and there are no indications to suggest a political motivation. Prime Minister Keir Starmer.
9: Anne was a distinguished politician over many, many years with many achievements, and it's a huge, huge loss.
7: Widdecombe was a former conservative lawmaker who later joined the Brexit Party. She was known for her conservative views and appearances on reality TV shows. I'm Ed Donahue.
5: Lawyers for the man accused of killing conservative activist Charlie Kirk are trying to sow doubt about the case, but a prosecutor countered Friday that authorities have overwhelming evidence against defendant Tyler Robinson. That includes DNA tests and apparent confessions by Robinson to people he knew. On Wall Street, the Dow by 149 points, the S&P 500 advanced 31. More on these stories at townhall.com.
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11: PepsiCo reporting stronger than expected revenue in the second quarter, despite weaker demand in North America.
5: The food and beverage giant said Thursday that its net revenue rose 6.4% to $24.2 billion for the April-June period. That was better than the $23.9 billion Wall Street expected, according to analysts polled by FactSet. In February, PepsiCo slashed U.S. prices on Lay's, Doritos, Cheetos, and Tostitos chips by up to 15%, responding to consumers' increasing exasperation after years of price hikes. Keith Peters, Washington.
11: Facebook and Instagram owner Meta in hot water with EU officials. The European Commission said Meta failed to properly assess the risks its design features pose to the physical and mental health of its users, including minors. For the Wall Street Business Report, I'm Bob Agnew.
5: News and analysis at townhall.com. Turkey's president presented NATO summit leaders with an unusual gift. We hear more on this story from international correspondent Karen Shamas reporting from London.
12: What do you give as a gift to Western leaders when they come to your country to discuss security? Turkish President Recep Tayyip Erdogan decided a revolver and six rounds was the obvious choice. The unconventional gift from the host of this week's NATO summit was meant to showcase his country's growing defense industry. According to European Commission spokesperson Paula Pino, EC President Ursula von der Leyen did not keep what she called the original gift.
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12: I'm Karen Shamas.
5: 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From Washington, I'm Keith Peters.
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16: 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If you're headed to the beach, some good news. Eastbound Route 50 moving a little bit better. Only minor slowing approaching the Bay Bridge from Whitehall Road. Elsewhere, southbound 97 stop and go between Route 3 and Generals Highway, while southbound on the BW Parkway delays continue between 175 and 198 near Jessup. Howard County expects slowing on southbound 95 between Route 100 and 216 through Elkridge. 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
17: Weather Authority forecast. A few showers and storms are possible overnight as temperatures drop to the upper 60s and low 70s. Highs will be below average in the mid-80s with the chance of showers and storms tomorrow. Then on Sunday, we'll be back to dry weather with highs in the upper 80s. From the Weather Authority Storm Center, I'm meteorologist Jasmine Lomax for Talk Radio 680 WCBM.
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19: 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My name is Randy Cook and the whole team today is Catherine Gross. How are you doing today, Catherine?
20: I'm doing well, Randy. How about yourself?
19: I'm good. How was your 4th of July? Are you a big fireworks person?
20: I love fireworks. Okay. I love fireworks any time of year at baseball fields, at Disney. I'm a big fireworks person. We even do sometimes in our backyard. We go to other states and get the, you know, the illegal fireworks.
19: You're the one. Yeah.
20: I'm the one.
19: Yeah. I'm the guy in the basement with the dogs huddling them with the fan on going, it's okay, guys. It's okay.
20: Yes. We love them. Especially on the boat. They're the best to see on the boat for sure.
19: Well, it's a special year for sure. 250th anniversary. I mean, I remember the 200th one and it's just a little bit different this time around. It's not as big, I don't think, but we do all remember that. But here's something else that we remember. We remember that we have to get ready for retirement, and that's what we're going to talk about here today. Yes. and how ProStatus Financial can help you. So we kind of go through some of the headlines and some of the things that are going on out there and some of the questions that you might have. So that's kind of where we're going to start today, because so many of us have a 401k, and that is what we're going to use in our retirement. Most people who come in, they'll either have a pension or a 401k or both. And I'm looking at an article right here in the Motley Fool, and it says, if all of your retirement money is in an IRA or a 401k, you're making a huge mistake. Okay, mm-hmm. So full stop right there. Do you agree with that statement? I mean, is it a diversification issue? Is it a tax issue? Is it an everything issue? What would you say to that one?
20: I mean, just as being tax planners, I fully agree that it's a huge mistake. I always like to use the analogy of you're storing away for retirement, you know, and you're putting that money in. If you're putting it in all pre-tax, yes, you're saving money each year by deducting from your income by doing pre-tax contributions, but you're paying tax at those rates on the seed. But then when you grow the tree, let's say you grow the apple tree, now you're starting to pick the apples because they've grown in retirement, and now you're having to pay tax on the apples. Mm-hmm. And every apple you pick is taxable. So my thought is, why not just pay tax on the seed, and then that apple tree grows, and then every apple you pick from it is tax-free and grows tax-free, and it doesn't affect your income. It's funny, I meet with a lot of clients, and we really do push, you know, Roth 401k, Roth IRA, Roth conversions, mm-hmm. just because tax planning, you're going to save 20 to 30% off the top by doing proper, you know, tax planning in retirement. But a lot of them are almost like embarrassed, like, oh, I didn't know, you know, that I should have been doing Roth contributions in my 401k. And I want to say that that's nothing you need to be embarrassed about. The whole Roth 401k really didn't come to fruition until I think the legislation came in 2001, and most people didn't implement it till 2006. And then it was supposed to sunset in 2010, and then they made it permanent with the Pension Protection Act. So, you know, if you are retiree or getting close to retirement and you feel like you have too much money in pre-tax 401ks, it's not a problem. It's just time to do the planning now, so that way when you're retired, you can grow that tree to have those tax-free apples, and we can do Roth conversions to get you there. But for those of you that are still working and, you know, putting away all of that, all those seeds away for retirement, Roth 401k is the way to go. The only way it wouldn't make sense to contribute to a Roth 401k is if you think tax rates are going to go down.
19: I don't know that a lot of people think that. So that brings up lots of questions here. So let's talk to the people who are in their 60s right now, and they're probably got, you know, a runway of 3 more years or 5 more years before they retire. Mm-hmm. And so they're pounding money into that 401k, and the market's going up, and we're seeing the growth, and this is all a good thing for our retirement. But at the same time, we're also growing that tax bill. So would you recommend to somebody, if they came in early, they're 60, 61, 62 years old, and they say, I want to retire at 65 or 67, would now be the time to say, okay, I have a Roth 401k option. Should I just take all my money now and put it into that and say, I'm done with tax deferred money, now I need to move into Roth? Would that be something that you would discuss?
20: Yeah, I would say absolutely. Like I said, unless you think tax rates are going to go down, contributing to the Roth 401k makes the most sense, especially now because we're in the lowest tax brackets that we've been in decades. Also, I don't think people realize this as well, but the match that your employer does in your 401k plan, they can make Roth match contributions, but nobody does. Cause it's not benefiting the business, right? It's not benefiting the employer to make those contributions as a Roth. So they're getting the tax write off as the corporation or the business by doing it pre-tax. Mm-hmm. So even if you're putting, you know, 10, 12, 15% away in your 401k, that 3, 4, 5% match is still going in pre-tax. So you still are going to have that bucket of pre-tax money that we're going to have to look at or plan to maybe convert to Roth in the future. But the time is now to go 100% all in on the Roth 401k contribution. I don't think it would ever be a bad idea, like I said, because I don't think tax rates can go any lower than they are right now.
19: So people hear a lot about this idea of moving money from a 401k over to a Roth and maybe doing it systematically a little bit at a time to help them in their retirement years. Can you give me an idea of how that actually helps? Because I know it helps at that time when you have RMDs, which is either going to be 73 or 75 for you, but there's a benefit there, and then there's also a benefit from an inheritance standpoint. Explain why this is a good idea.
20: Yeah, that's funny you say that. This actually reminds me of a prospect I met with a couple weeks ago here in the Hanover office. They were a referral from one of my current clients, and the husband was retired. Matter of fact, he was on the call on the golf course. but the wife was getting ready to retire that Friday, and they had a couple $1 million in 401k at Fidelity, and our whole process as far as when you come in to do an information gathering and a plan delivery with us is that we want to gather a lot of docs from you. We're going to want copies of your 401k statements. We're going to want copies of your IRA statements, your brokerage account statements. We're going to want full copies of your tax return, because the tax return shows us basically your whole tax picture. Because not only are we retirement planners, we're tax planners as well. Mm-hmm. And so we're going to want to look at all of those things as a whole to see, one, you know, we're going to look at, you know, what's your current allocation? Does it make sense to be that risky or conservative going into retirement? We're going to look at you know, where your income's going to come from in retirement. And then another big thing we're going to look at is, does it make sense to do tax planning? And if we do proper tax planning, how much could that save you on your overall tax bill? And what I can say is what I've seen with people with $2, $3, $4 million in tax deferred money is that we can save them millions of dollars in tax dollars by doing proper tax planning. But it does take time. It does take, you know, 4, 5, 6, 7, 8 years to fully convert to Roth. Cause we want to pay attention to IRMA brackets. We want to pay attention to, tax brackets. But when I was meeting with this particular prospect, they were like, wow, you guys really asked for a lot of information. I'm not sure that I feel comfortable, you know, providing all this information to you. You know, and I basically had to explain to her, like, the reason why we asked for all this information is because we go very deep into the details of what your individual tax situation is and how we can do proper tax planning for you and how much it's going to save you on a lifetime tax basis if you were to do tax planning. And then I kind of got into the conversation about RMDs. And I'm like, well, once you're both 75, you know, at that point, if your $3 million of 401k or IRA money is now worth, you know, $6 million, then your RMDs are going to be, you know, in the hundreds of thousands, whether you need the income or not. And, you know, it's nice to know that you're going to have that type of income coming in. But what if you could plan for that, you know, between 60 and 75 by maximizing those tax brackets, you know, doing it in a way, little bits at a time, so that you are going to save over your lifetime millions of dollars in taxes. And it was funny, when I was having this conversation, she told me, what is an RMD?
19: There we go.
20: And so, you know, it amazes me. And I guess it's because I'm in the trenches and, like, tax planning is such on a forefront of what I do that when people, you know, ask me what an RMD is, it's like, ah, like, people are misinformed of this giant avalanche of taxes that's going to hit them once they hit that RMD age.
19: If you've saved $500,000 or more for retirement, this is where you're going to start to see the power of tax planning really kick in for your retirement. You can also give us a call. You can also use the website, thesavvyinvestorradio.com. And let's get a date on a calendar. Right now, it's going to be a 15-minute phone conversation to say, here's what I'm concerned about. Here's what I want to do. Are we a good fit? That's a free phone call. 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You know, stocks, bonds, mutual funds. That's all I know. What's working and what's not working and what might be out there today that's working a little bit better. That's coming up next on the Savvy Investor Radio Show and Podcast.
0: 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Things starting to clear out nicely across much of the region. If you're headed to the beach, eastbound Route 50 is in good shape approaching the Bay Bridge. Only minor slowing near Whitehall Road. Elsewhere, southbound 95 still a little slow through Elk Ridge between Route 100 and 216. You're also going to find pockets of stop and go on the southbound BW Parkway from Fort Meade down towards 198 and on southbound 97 between Route 3 and Generals Highway. Traffic is easing but still slow approaching both Baltimore tunnels. Northbound 895 to the Harbor Tunnel and northbound 95 to the Fort McHenry Tunnel. A bent high ride can quickly bring a drive to a halt. 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
19: 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Catherine Gross is here as we're moving our way through some financial talk, talking a little bit about retirement and such. And during the commercial, we were talking about, you know, if you know anything about me, you know two things. Number one, I'm a golfer. And number two, my wife rules the TV and she rules the remote. And we watch a lot of hospital shows. And I found out, Catherine, you are right there with me, apparently. You're a fan of Grey's Anatomy, are you?
20: Yeah, so it's funny. When Grey's Anatomy first came out, I was in college, and I didn't pick up on the trend then. But one of my coworkers here, Adrienne, our office manager, she was like, oh my God, you haven't seen Grey's Anatomy. You'll love it. And my mom was a big fan of ER when I was a kid. So I was like, okay, let me see what this is all about. And I think I started watching it when I was on maternity leave with my first kid.
19: Now you've got four, okay.
20: Yeah, now I got four. So now I'm like completely caught up. I've seen all 22 seasons. It's so funny. So all of my kids refer to Grey's Anatomy as the doctor show.
19: Mom are you watching the doctor show again?
20: The doctor show. And and they know that at a certain time it's bedtime and like, it, you know, it's time to, we're going to turn off whatever you're watching. And so their little, you know, thing with me is like, well, can we watch mommy show? Can we watch doctor show? And actually this even happened last night. So my daughter was like, can we watch doctor show? Mind you, we've seen all of season 22 of Grey's Anatomy. It was on Hulu. We watched it on Hulu. Now it's on Netflix. But so I'm like, okay, I guess we'll rewatch an episode because, you know, we've seen them all.
19: Yeah.
20: And so as I'm watching this, I'm like, I wonder if they're going to renew this for another season. How much is this going to keep going? But you get so invested in the characters' lives. It's almost like you're a part of their family.
19: Well, here's the big news. Yes, there's going to be a season 23 of Grey's Anatomy. You know, and I mean, I've seen them all too. I've watched every single one of them with my wife on the couch. And, here's the thing is another year of Grey's Anatomy a good idea? Sometimes more of the same is not such a good idea. We'll find out how they do. But in any event, let's bring this over to what I want to do, and that's the financial metaphor here, and that is sometimes doing the same thing over and over and over again is not necessarily a good thing. So there are things that have been used in the financial industry that have worked for many years, a 60-40 portfolio, things like that. But now we see that maybe not so much. So tell me some of the things that you have seen out there that people might say, well, shouldn't I buy gold? And you go, well, you know, maybe not. I don't know. Talk to me about things that used to work that don't work now.
20: Yeah, so top three things I would think of is, you know, mutual funds.
19: Okay.
20: One, mutual funds were a great mousetrap. They were used a lot, you know, in the earlier decades for people to buy funds with a fund company where you're basically buying an internal money manager that manages that fund. But over the years, you know, mutual funds have become very expensive to own. They have an expense ratio. They're also traded at market close. So let's say if the market's dropping pretty fast in a day, kind of like we had during the Iran war, you know, a couple months ago. And you wanted to sell out of your mutual fund. And let's say you placed your trade at, you know, 10 in the morning. Well, you're not going to sell until you get the 4 o'clock closing price. So it's not as, you know, you can't get the current day price like a stock or like you can with an ETF. So that's one of the things.
19: Well, mutual funds also, there were different ways to buy those things too. There were things like called loads where you had to pay on the way in, you had to pay on the way out and all this and that stuff. You can work around that now, can't you?
20: Yeah. So there's A shares and there's C shares. I think A shares are front loaded. C shares you have to hold for a certain year. Almost like they vest. It gets confusing.
19: Yeah.
20: You know, and there's all these different caveats to mutual funds, which makes it difficult, like you said, to understand. And another big thing about mutual funds that a lot of people don't realize is the capital gains distributions that mutual funds spin off. So kind of back to the tax conversation naturally. But I have a client that has some T. Rowe Price mutual funds that she bought many, many years ago. She's one of my clients that just retired here in the Hanover office. She's been a client for about 10 years. And when she first came over to us, she had some T. Rowe mutual funds. They were in a non-qualified brokerage account, which basically means that you pay tax on capital gains when you sell in there. But in mutual funds, in a non-qualified brokerage account, you can have capital gains distributions even if you don't sell your fund.
19: Wow.
20: And she was like, what do you mean? And I said, well, you know, think about like 2008. You know, when the market dropped, a lot of people liquidated. They went to cash. Even if you were to buy and hold and held your fund, the mutual fund company still had to make that client whole. So by, let's say that mutual fund owned Apple stock and then they had to sell it to give cash to that person. Well, Apple stock was still up from when they originally bought it, even though the market was down. So most of those people saw 1099s that year where it said, oh, you know, you lost 20%, 30% in the market. But now you have to pay tax on capital gains for stock you didn't even sell.
19: Wow.
20: So that, to me, that's a variable in your taxes that's hard to, because you don't really know what that is until the end of the year. So that's hard to kind of plan with doing tax planning. Most of those kind of have a trend, but you never know because the market's unpredictable. So in a year when the market's down, you could be paying tax on capital gains distributions. And again, just the cost. So a lot of people don't realize it too. When they come in, they have a portfolio of mutual funds, but then they're also being charged a management fee. And then you see, you know, well, let's say they're paying a 1% advisor fee and they're like, oh, well, my advisor charges me 1%. But then if you add up all the underlying expense ratio of all the mutual funds you have, you could be paying 2-3%.
19: Gosh. Wow.
20: Which if the market's averaging 6-7% and you're paying 2-3% fees, you're barely keeping up with inflation.
19: Right.
20: So just with mutual funds, not that they were a bad investment, but at this point, there's other options out there that are a better mousetrap to accomplish the same sort of goals like ETFs or individual stocks.
19: Okay. We're talking about things that might have worked a few years ago, but maybe aren't working as well today, or there's some replacements for them. A lot of people are using ETFs now instead of mutual funds. What else do we have on the list?
20: Well, another thing I just alluded to, too, is kind of buy and hold. I feel like buy and hold was a strategy that worked before, where now, you know, the market, there's a disconnect between what's going on in the market and the underlying economy. You know, we've been saying the shoe's going to drop for over a decade now on the market, but the market keeps going up. So a lot of the market now is driven by sentiment and emotion. And so there's different algorithms in place that can kind of watch how that goes with the market. And buy and hold may not be the best strategy for you anymore, especially if you're nearing or in retirement. You can't afford to lose 20 or 30% in the market just because there's a war going on in Iran. We've found that more of an actively managed portfolio has worked, I would say, at least over the last, 5 to 10 years. Mm-hmm. We used to joke that we called it the Twitter effect. So in 2020, when Trump would tweet, the markets would go crazy either one direction or another with no underlying financial evidence to support. So it used to be, a lot more technical analysis, where now it's the market is way more driven by emotion.
19: Got it. Okay. What else is on your list?
20: Okay, so variable annuities. That's another one that comes up a lot. Variable annuities were a great investment in the past. You could buy in, you could use them for tax deferral. Similar to mutual funds, they had underlying strategies you could buy, and they did, if the market went up, you made money. But again, very cost heavy. A lot of them have what's called mortality and expense fees. They have admin fees. They have underlying fund fees. I have a client who came to us. He had an annuity with MetLife, which got bought by Brighthouse, but it was an old variable annuity from like the 1990s. And it did well because the market's done well over the 1990s, but now he's getting to the point where he's approaching retirement, and variable annuities have just as much risk as the stock market. And a lot of those had riders with income guarantees. You could buy variable annuities with riders with income guarantees, but a lot of them had either like a flat growth rate of say 5%, or they had a step up clause in them. So if like your rider grew by 5%, but your actual account grew by 10 because the market was up more, then at your anniversary, you would get a step up. Well, those kind of get capped off at a certain point too. And the fees, like I said, they're kind of ranging in that 3-5% range. And if the market's averaging 6-7%, you're not really making that much. So fixed index annuities have become kind of the replacement for variable annuities. They accomplish the same goals with less risk. And I feel like for those people kind of transferring into that retirement state of mind or approaching retirement, and you have old variable annuities, and we can do a fee analysis of what you're paying, and we can accomplish the same sort of goal that you have with your variable annuity with no risk.
19: It's interesting that as we go through this conversation, many of the things that you're saying are kind of outdated now are the things that really have high fees. So I think, Do you feel as though the clients are coming in now and they're a little bit more in tune with what their investments are costing them, or are these kind of conversations all a big surprise to them?
20: I think a lot of them are a big surprise, because they don't see those hidden fees. I think one thing that we do really well here is that we're very transparent about our fees. We're transparent about our management fees. We're transparent about, what our underlying fund fees, which are all in costs, are going to be, where before it was kind of, it was almost like buying a car when you were shopping for an advisor. And, the SEC is very much regulated advisors and fees. And a lot of these things that were sold back in the day weren't as heavily regulated. So I feel like that's why they got away with charging so much in fees.
19: Well, we would love to have the opportunity to sit down with you and talk through your questions about retirement. I mean, the first step here is to give the team a call at 866-597-1040. And what that is basically a 15-minute phone call. It's kind of like, who are you? Kind of introduce yourselves to each other. What are your questions? Why do you think it is time now to sit down and talk to a financial advisor? Is it all about taxes, or are you just kind of saying, hey, it's just time? And Catherine, for many people, it's just time to sit down, you take a look at what you're in for in retirement, and you kind of go, okay, I need somebody who's gone through this more than I have. I'm going to do this once. Catherine, you go through it 10, hundreds, probably thousands of times. So what happens? You sit down with somebody, and what happens?
20: Like I said, we're going to look at everything like we just talked about. We're going to look at, where's your income going to come from? If you have an old variable annuity, does it make sense to transition it somewhere else? Is your portfolio aggressive or conservative enough to maintain the, just doing a withdrawal strategy to maintain that income? We're going to look at how much fees you're paying all in, all those hidden fees, those fund fees. We can look those up and see what your total all in fee is. We're going to look at tax planning. We're going to look up, you know, not only are we looking at your buckets of money as far as what you're going to utilize as income, what we're going to utilize, you know, for growth, to target, you know, inflation. We're also going to look at those buckets in a tax vacuum. We're going to look at these. Okay, these are your pre-tax monies. These are your free monies, like your Roth, you know, some tax issues that could become down the road. So we're going to look at all those buckets, how we can become more tax efficient. Another thing we do is we do a whole meeting on risk management. So, you know, we're going to talk about, you know, do you have enough coverage? Homeowners and auto insurance. Do you need an umbrella policy? Long-term care insurance. Speaking of things that haven't worked in the past, that's also been a hot topic lately when we're looking at risk management. You know, people bought long-term care policies, you know, in the last 20 or 30 years, and there used to be hundreds of companies that sell it. Now there's like four, and they're raising the rates, you know, 30% on the premiums year over year. They basically underpriced it when they first came out with long-term care insurance. But there's better mousetraps for that as well. There's hybrid policies you can do where you can pay for a benefit that'll cover you for long-term care, but then if you don't use it, you don't lose it. Where traditional long-term care policies, you know, you pay for this benefit, yes, you have this coverage, but let's say you die of a heart attack and never need to go to a facility. Well, then now all that money isn't, you know, just gone. Mm-hmm. So there's other options out there. So each topic we're going to kind of look at initially in the meeting as a kind of like a 10,000 foot view. But then once you become a client and work with us, each one of those topics is going to be its own meeting. Mm-hmm. So we're going to meet 6 to 8 times the first year you become a client. And we're basically going to come up with a roadmap for each one of those things in your retirement so that you basically know the playbook of what we're going to do and what to expect with all of those facets of your retirement.
19: Well, as you're listening to this show, you're getting to that point where it's time to focus on this. There comes times in our lives where we just have to focus on something to get it done. And this is that time for you. And this is that topic, the topic of retirement and having a strategy for it. How are you going to get paid in retirement? Are you going to overpay in taxes? We don't want that. Do you have a legacy plan and all the documents in place that you need? There's so much to talk about. And let's get that conversation going. Here's the number. 866-597-1040. You can start right there. If you've saved $500,000 or more for retirement, this is where you're going to start to see the benefits of this kind of planning really kick in. You can use our website. This is pretty simple. 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And there's a button there that says Get Started. Just click on that and that'll get you on your way. We'll take a break. 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
23: 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Northbound 895, stop and go approaching the Harbor Tunnel from Frank First Avenue. Russell Street is also slowing northbound between 95 and Bayard Street. And northbound 95, minor delays approaching the Fort McHenry Tunnel. Outer loop of the Beltway at Charles Street, earlier incident still blocking the right deceleration lane. Southbound drivers finding delays on 95 through Elk Ridge between Route 100 and 216. Along with some on and off slowing on the BW Parkway near Jessup. Also some slow patches, 97 southbound in Miller. A bent tie ride can quickly bring a drive to a halt. 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
17: Your Weather Authority forecast. There is the chance of showers and storms overnight as temperatures drop to the upper 60s and low 70s. Tomorrow, highs reach the mid-80s with a chance of showers and storms. We'll dry out by Sunday. Highs on Sunday and Monday will be in the mid to upper 80s. then after that, get ready for a hot stretch as temperatures return to the 90s through the end of the week. We'll stay mostly dry until the weekend. From the Weather Authority Storm Center, I'm meteorologist Jasmine Lomax for Talk Radio 680 WCVM.
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6: 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My name is Randy Cook. We kind of go through some of the headlines and some of the things that are going on out there and some of the questions that you might have. So that's kind of where we're going to start today because so many of us have a 401k and that is what we're going to use in our retirement. Most people who come in, they'll either have a pension or a 401k or both. And I'm looking at an article right here in the Motley Fool and it says, if all of your retirement money is in an IRA or a 401k, you're making a huge mistake. Okay, So full stop right there. Do you agree with that statement? I mean, is it a diversification issue? Is it a tax issue? Is it an everything issue? What would you say to that one?
20: I mean, just as being tax planners, I fully agree that it's a huge mistake. I always like to use the analogy of you're storing away for retirement, you know, and you're putting that money in. If you're putting it in all pre-tax, yes, you're saving money each year by deducting from your income by doing pre-tax contributions, but you're paying tax at those rates on the seed. But then when you grow the tree, let's say you grow the apple tree, now you're starting to pick the apples because they've grown in retirement, and now you're having to pay tax on the apples. Mm-hmm. And every apple you pick is taxable. So my thought is, why not just pay tax on the seed, and then that apple tree grows, and then every apple you pick from it is tax-free and grows tax-free, and it doesn't affect your income. It's funny, I meet with a lot of clients, and we really do push, you know, Roth 401k, Roth IRA, Roth conversions, mm-hmm. just because tax planning, you're going to save 20 to 30% off the top by doing proper, you know, tax planning, in retirement. But a lot of them are almost like embarrassed, like, oh, I didn't know, you know, that I should have been doing Roth contributions, in my 401k. And I want to say that that's nothing you need to be embarrassed about. The whole Roth 401k really didn't come to fruition until I think the legislation came in 2001 and most people didn't implement it till 2006. And then it was supposed to sunset in 2010 and then they made it permanent with the Pension Protection Act. So, you know, if you are, retiree, you're getting close to retirement and you feel like you have too much money in pre-tax 401ks, it's not a problem. It's just time to do the planning now so that way when you're retired, you can grow that tree to have those tax-free apples and we can do Roth conversions to get you there. But for those of you that are still working and, you know, putting away all of that, all those seeds away for retirement, Roth 401k is the way to go. The only way it wouldn't make sense to contribute to a Roth 401k is if you think tax rates are going to go down.
6: I don't know that a lot of people think that. So that brings up lots of questions here. So let's talk to the people who are in their 60s right now, and they're probably got, you know, a runway of 3 more years or 5 more years before they retire. Mm-hmm. And so they're pounding money into that 401k and the market's going up and we're seeing the growth and this is all a good thing for our retirement. But at the same time, we're also growing that tax bill. So would you recommend to somebody if they came in early, they're 60, 61, 62 years old and they say, I want to retire at 65 or 67, would now be the time to say, okay, I have a Roth 401k option. Should I just take
19: all my money now and put it into that and say, I'm done with tax deferred money. Now I need to move into Roth. Would that be something that you would discuss?
20: Yeah, I would say absolutely. Like I said, unless you think tax rates are going to go down, contributing to the Roth 401k makes the most sense, especially now because we're in the lowest tax brackets that we've been in in decades. Also, I don't think people realize this as well, but the match that your employer does in your 401k plan, they can make Roth match contributions, but nobody does. Cause it's not benefiting the business, right? It's not benefiting the employer to make those contributions as a Roth. So they're getting the tax write-off as the corporation or the business by doing it pre-tax. Mm-hmm. So even if you're putting, you know, 10, 12, 15% away in your 401k, that 3, 4, 5% match is still going in pre-tax. So you still are going to have that bucket of pre-tax money that we're going to have to look at or plan to maybe convert to Roth in the future. But the time is now to go 100% all in on the Roth 401k contribution. I don't think it would ever be a bad idea, like I said, because I don't think tax rates can go any lower than they are right now.
19: So people hear a lot about this idea of moving money from a 401k over to a Roth and maybe doing it systematically a little bit at a time to help them in their retirement years. Can you give me an idea of how that actually helps? Because I know it helps at that time when you have RMD, which is either going to be 73 or 75 for you, but there's a benefit there, and then there's also a benefit from an inheritance standpoint. Explain why this is a good idea.
20: Yeah, that's funny you say that. This actually reminds me of a prospect I met with a couple weeks ago here in the Hanover office. They were a referral from one of my current clients, and the husband was retired. Matter of fact, he was on the call on the golf course. but the wife was getting ready to retire that Friday, and they had a couple million dollars in 401k at Fidelity, and our whole process as far as when you come in to do an information gathering and a plan delivery with us is that we want to gather a lot of docs from you. We're going to want copies of your 401k statements. We're going to want copies of your IRA statements, your brokerage account statements. We're going to want full copies of your tax return, because the tax return shows us basically your whole tax picture. Because not only are we retirement planners, we're tax planners as well. Mm-hmm. And so we're going to want to look at all of those things as a whole to see, one, you know, we're going to look at, you know, what's your current allocation? Does it make sense to be that risky or conservative going into retirement? We're going to look at, you know, where your income's going to come from in retirement. And then another big thing we're going to look at is, does it make sense to do tax planning? And if we do proper tax planning, how much could that save you on your overall tax bill? And what I can say is, what I've seen with people with $2, 3, 4 million in tax deferred money is that we can save them millions of dollars in tax dollars by doing proper tax planning. But it does take time. It does take, you know, 4, 5, 6, 7, 8 years to fully convert to Roth. Cause we want to pay attention to IRMA brackets. We want to pay attention to, tax brackets. But when I was meeting with this particular prospect, they were like, wow, you guys really asked for a lot of information. I'm not sure that I feel comfortable, you know, providing all this information to you. You know, and I basically had to explain to her, like, the reason why we ask for all this information is because we go very deep into the details of what your individual tax situation is and how we can do proper tax planning for you and how much it's going to save you on a lifetime tax basis if you were to do tax planning. And then I kind of got into the conversation about RMDs, and I'm like, well, once you're both 75, you know, at that point, if your $3 million of 401k or IRA money is now worth, you know, $6 million, then your RMDs are going to be, you know, in the hundreds of thousands, whether you need the income or not. And, you know, it's nice to know that you're going to have that type of income coming in. But what if you could plan for that, you know, between 60 and 75 by maximizing those tax brackets, you know, doing it in a way, little bits at a time, so that you are going to save over your lifetime millions of dollars in taxes. And it was funny, when I was having this conversation, she told me, what is an RMD?
19: There we go.
20: And so, you know, it amazes me. And I guess it's because I'm in the trenches, and like, tax planning is such on a forefront of what I do, that when people, you know, ask me what an RMD is, it's like, like, people are misinformed of this giant avalanche of taxes that's going to hit them once they hit that RMD age.
19: Yeah, one of the things that we talk about here on the show is having a strategy for taxes, going in, analyzing it, as Catherine has just said. And for you, what is it right for you? How much do you have to convert in order to help you during those years? So it kind of is like this. You're 75 years old and you want to buy a car. wouldn't you like to take $40,000 out for a $40,000 car and not take $55,000 out because you're taking it out of your 401k? That kind of is how it helps you. But then later on, Catherine, if it comes time for you to pass this money on, I think I'd like to give my kids tax-free money, not a big portion of money with a big tax bill attached to it.
20: Absolutely. And what we look at with the tax planning too is how much tax dollars is it going to save you over your lifetime? And then, you know, as a result of that, how much tax dollars that's going to save your kids over their lifetime? Because in 2020, they implemented the Secure Act, and it changed the way that beneficiaries inherit IRAs from their parents. And, you know, politicians are very tricky with tax code. And the way this all kind of came about, they're not like, oh, we're not going to raise taxes. We're going to implement this in a way that looks like, okay, and so instead of taking your RMD at 70 and a half, which it used to be for a long, long, long time, then they changed it to 73 and then they changed it to 75. But what they're saying is, okay, we're going to make you delay taking this RMD to a later date. But that was kind of the marketing they did with the Secure Act and RMDs. But what they didn't, you know, put on the forefront is by doing this, you're basically just kicking the can down the roads to make it a tax issue for your kids. Mm-hmm. So for most of us, we inherit our parents' money when we're in the height of our career. We're making the highest salaries, W-2 income that we've made. Usually our kids are out of the house. So if you have two working parents, they're maximizing their salaries. And then let's say mom and dad die and they have, in those people's case, $6 million in IRA money, and, you know, you only have three kids. Well, they got to split that money three ways. So let's say they each inherit $2 million. And then the Secure Act says, you know, you have to take out a certain required distribution from your inherited IRA every year for 10 years. But by the 10th year, the entire IRA balance has to be wiped out. You can't continue it past 10 years. So if you're thinking about that in that situation, if they had three kids, $2 million each, and let's say you want to spread it out evenly tax-wise for you, and let's say you have to take $200,000 a year, that's adding $200,000 of taxable income to your already high salaries. And so basically it's a way for the government to collect a lot of tax dollars in higher tax brackets.
19: Let's get a date on a calendar. Right now it's going to be a 15-minute phone conversation to say, here's what I'm concerned about, here's what I want to do. Are we a good fit? Let's get that one right away. That's a free phone call. Give us a look. 866-597-1040 or thesavvyinvestorradio.com. 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When we come back, we're going to look at one thing that everybody seems to want, but nobody seems to be planning for. That's coming up next on the Savvy Investor Radio Show and Podcast.
23: 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We are watching a new accident southbound 95 in Rosedale. Left lane is blocked between the Northeast Beltway and 895. In Baltimore City, northbound 95 slowing approaching downtown. Northbound 895 remains stop and go heading towards the Harbor Tunnel. In Howard County, southbound 95 running slow between 175 and 216 through the Jessup area. You're also going to find minor delays on the inner loop of the Beltway between Greenspring Avenue and the JFX. In Frederick, westbound 70 continues to slow approaching the 15-340 split. A bent high ride can quickly bring a drive to a halt. For the parts needed to get back on the road, visit rockauto.com. 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
19: 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Catherine Gross is here with us. My name is Randy Cook, and we're going through some of the issues that you might be wondering about, concerned about, worried about when it comes to your retirement, and that is why we have this show. Catherine, it is interesting to me when you start to think about how much money baby boomers have saved for retirement. I have a number in front of me here. $50 trillion is now in retirement accounts. That's a big number.
20: That's amazing.
19: A really big number. But you know, one of the things that retirees or people get ready for retirement are always worried about, and that is running out of money. So you would think that that would be their priority when it comes to sitting down and planning for retirement and how their investments are placed. According to this article, only 2% of that $50 trillion has been dedicated to protected income, getting you paid in retirement. Does that shock you, Catherine? Because I know we come in with these 401ks, but 401k doesn't do much for you when it comes to developing a paycheck, does it?
20: That does shock me a lot. You know, I think, you know, when people are kind of approaching retirement, they're so focused on the accumulation phase, mm-hmm. and how much they can tuck away for retirement, that they don't start to plan for the distribution phase.
19: Right.
20: As stage two fiduciaries, that's something we specialize in, is kind of the distribution phase of life. Now you've accumulated your wealth. I kind of compare it to, you know, your primary care doctor. You've worked with your primary care doctor. They've been great all those years. You know, you didn't really need specialized help or care. And then now you're approaching retirement. You know, you might need to see an orthopedic or a cardiologist. You know, because they specialize with different issues that, you know, people working and in their year accumulation phase don't need to worry about. But for people that are approaching or coming into retirement, protected income should be number one on your list of where you're going to get that guaranteed source of income in addition to your other guaranteed sources. So
19: I'm viewing in my mind here a pie chart. Okay, so here's my little pie chart. Mm-hmm. And on my pie chart, it says, okay, Randy has this much in cash, and he has mm-hmm. this much in a 401k, and he has this mm-hmm. much in a Roth. And now I'm going to sit down with Catherine, and we're going to figure out income. Okay, how much of my pie is going to be dedicated toward building me income? Because I'm going to get Social Security, and my wife is going to get Social Security. How do I figure mm-hmm. out how much of this pie is going to be dedicated to that topic?
20: So it's different for every person, right? It's specialized to your specific situation. I like to use the analogy of kind of like the three-legged stool.
19: Okay.
20: You know, because as we know now, everyone or most everyone has Social Security income. Now, whether that's going to stay at it is now or whether it'll be reduced in the future, we don't know. We don't have a crystal ball for that. The other leg, which is now few and far between, is pensions. You know, government entities provide pensions, you know, state, local, you know, federal government. Some of those space engineering, like, you know, Northrop Grumman, those type of places still provide pensions. Mm-hmm. But for the average working American nowadays, pensions are not on the table anymore. Or if they are on the table, they're severely reduced. They want you to plan for your own retirement with that 401k. Mm-hmm. So that brings us to the third leg of the stool, like you said, which is the 401k. And with that 401k, we want to look at, you know, what your overall expenses are in retirement. And that's everything from, it's funny, I met with a client the other day. They just retired and moved down to the Villages in Florida. And they put together a budget. You'd be surprised how many people don't know their budget as they're approaching retirement, because for so many years they've made enough income that they haven't really had to pay attention to it.
19: Right.
20: But no, you know, you kind of get more granular as you're having that conversation with us. It's like, what is the overall month-to-month, day-to-day expenses? For some people, that's a mortgage. It's, you know, your insurances, your utilities, all of those different things. Even down to, you know, this particular client I was talking about, she likes to get her hair and her nails done. That's an expense for her that she doesn't see going away in retirement. So we include even those numbers. So all in, what is that overall month-to-month income that you need? And we look at that number, okay, and then we look at that stool. Okay, how much of this is going to be covered by Social Security? Do you have a pension? If you do have a pension, how much of that is that going to cover? And then that third leg is the 401k. So when looking at that pie chart, you want to put the least amount possible into that protected income leg to generate the income you need. So, for example, let's say your expenses are $100,000 a year.
19: Okay.
20: You're collecting $65,000 from Social Security.
19: Mm-hmm.
20: You don't have a pension. So you basically have a $35,000 shortfall, not including taxes and inflation.
19: Mm-hmm.
20: So we want to look at how much do we need to set aside to cover the difference, the donut hole, of $35,000 a year for the rest of your life. And when you're retired, we're talking for 30 years for most people, because most people are retiring in their 60s and they're living into their 90s. So, you know, you've worked all these years, but you need to make sure you have this income to protect you for that next 30 years in retirement. So when we look at that, you know, if that number, there's different ways to produce income. So, you know, you can transfer the risk to an annuity company where they can protect your income. It's a contractual obligation where you put a certain dollar amount in and they generate a certain amount of income at a certain age. You can just rely off of, you know, the growth in your portfolio, which, you know, is very much an option. But if you retired in 2000, from 2001, I think, to 2011 is pretty much the lost decade between the stock market going up and down. You literally made no money. Or, you know, if you retired right after 2008, you took a big hit to your portfolio. So to me, finding whatever that dollar amount is to protect that income for you should be goal number one in retirement.
19: Yeah, I think about my brother is, my brother's like totally opposite of me. My brother's tall, I'm short. My brother's really smart, I'm not. But I got better hair, I'll tell you that. And I'm a better golfer, I'll just say that too. But anyway, so my brother worked for and has worked for the University of Wisconsin his entire career. So he's got a pension. And he's got a pension and he's got Social Security. He doesn't have that much savings. And he doesn't need that much savings because those two things are going to carry him through retirement. I, on the other hand, have never had access to a pension, so all of my money is going to be savings and 401k, and it just, it's a whole different kind of planning, isn't it? Because one person may not have that much savings, but they're going to be just fine with their monthly income. Another person may have $2 million in their 401k, but they need income because they're worried about the market. So it's different strokes for different folks, isn't it?
20: Yeah, I mean, and even your tax bracket comes into play here, because, you know, if you're expenses are not that much. Let's say your house is paid off and your expenses are $5,000 a month and you're collecting, you know, above that from Social Security and a pension or, you know, or something like that, then you don't need to do that tax planning per se, because

0: That is exactly the question that you should be asking. I mean, when I think about, you know, through my entire career and all the different job interviews that I've gone to, what's the one question that you want to know when you walk out of that office? How much am I going to get paid? And you're going into a new job. It's called retirement. It could last 20 to 30 years. You need to ask the same question. How am I going to get paid? And your 401k, all these years, you've been pounding money into that thing. How does that become a paycheck? I mean, the income planning process is really, I mean, I know that we talk a lot about taxes here on the show, but at the same time, how do I get paid? What is the income part of this puzzle? Catherine, that's got to be job number one.
1: It's job number one for sure, because then that kind of sets the stage for everything else. Because once we have the income secure, we know where that's coming from. When I do an allocation, I kind of call it income island. You know, like, here's your total portfolio. Let's say it's $1 million. And we have to set aside $200,000 on income island to make sure that your income's secure. That's not a part of your allocation anymore, because that's a part of your income.
0: Okay.
1: It's not a part of your overall allocation. So then the rest of it, the other 800,000, you can be as risky or as conservative as you want to be, because at the end of the day, that money is going to be used for taking the trips for the grandkids to Disney, to buy the boat in retirement, to buy the retirement home, you know, because at the end of the day, we know that that, you know, $60,000, that $100,000 worth of income that you know and need to depend on is there. Mm-hmm. And then the other rest of the portfolio, you can be as risky or as conservative as you want to be. So if you are approaching retirement, like Randy said, and also a good opportunity is if you have an old 401k with a former company, that's something you can earmark for income in retirement while you're still working. Because at that point, usually you're separated from service and you can move that money to an IRA and you have different options. But if you're in that position where you're approaching retirement and you need to secure where your paycheck is going to come from, I highly suggest giving us a call, 866-597-1040. Again, 866-597-1040. Or click on the link at thesavvyinvestorradio.com to schedule a call. You need to know at the end of the day where your money's going to come from. We're working and working and working. We know where that paycheck comes from. That is the hardest transition that I see in retirees, is going from having a monthly or biweekly paycheck to knowing where those sources of income come from. And if you're not working with a planner that has at least put you in the right mindset to think about where that paycheck's going to come from, I highly recommend you give us a call. Again, 866-597-1040.
0: You need to go Jerry Maguire on this thing. 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
0: where I'm going to get paid. 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And if it's something that you don't know, I think it's time that you get the answer to that question. 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Just click there. You'll be on your way. That is all the time we have on the show for this week. Catherine, I'll give you the last word on this one.
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10: Hall, I'm Keith Peters in Washington. Graham Plattner has formally withdrawn from Maine's U.S. Senate race.
11: The Maine Secretary of State's office has received paperwork from Graham Plattner, officially ending his upstart but troubled campaign for U.S. Senate. The formal withdrawal comes 2 days after Plattner said he would quit the race.
12: It can't be made.
11: After a sexual assault allegation that he denies. Maine Democrat.